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2: Showers and thunderstorms ending this evening. Can't rule out some coastal activity towards daybreak with overnight lows in the mid-70s. For your Thursday, more of the same. High coverage of rain and storms in the afternoon and evening. High temperatures in the low 90s. And the active weather pattern continues into Friday with temps holding in the low 90s. From Channel 9, Eyewitness News, I'm meteorologist David Heckard.
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1: Well, just when you thought he was back, I don't know if Jimmy is maybe possibly meeting with ABC since now they've announced it's the end of Jimmy Kimmel Show. But either way, it's your radio buddy Rich Zeoli in for my radio buddy Jimmy Failla today as the Republicans get ready to start their convention in Dallas. And I got to ask you, think it's a good idea? Bad idea. What do you think here on Fox Across America? Because I tell you, there's pros and cons to this, obviously. And I've been involved in politics for a very, very long time before I ever got into talk radio. That's what I did. I was a political operative, political consultant, worked on campaigns, ran campaigns, worked for various politicians, was a Republican county chairman in New Jersey for a long number of years. And I look at these things and I think everything in politics always has good and bad. Obviously, everything does. The good is that we're going to highlight a lot of these candidates who are in some very tough races. And it gives the Republicans an opportunity to bash socialism, but to offer an alternative. Because you can't just bash something. You can't just say it's crazy. Like, everybody knows it's crazy. And you got to also be able to offer an alternative to what they're offering, or at the very least, explain why what they're offering is going to cost people more money. Because right now, the socialists are all saying, oh, our agenda is going to bring you affordability. And affordability is all the rage. And the Democrats have this affordability agenda, which we're hearing so much over and over again. Is it really going to make things more affordable for you? Yes or no? So that's what the Republicans have to do tonight. They've got to be able to address that and then say why the plans that they put in place and President Trump's economic plans are working, but it takes a while to fully work. And yes, there's been some setbacks with the war in Iran and gas prices, but overall, the economy is very strong. That's the argument they have to make as well. And they also have to be able to have these candidates seem very likable, because likeability is huge in this day and age. It really is. It's huge in this day and age. I did read that the speeches are going to be tailored for social media. You're not going to have long speeches at the convention, so that's good for everybody going to the convention, because nobody, and I mean nobody, likes a long speech. So tailored for social media means that these speeches will be soundbite worthy and quick hits. So drink every time you hear them say the socialists are crazy, because you're never going to hear that a lot tonight. That'll be fun for all of us. The package of social media, the president is headlining this, and this is where you get into the good and the bad. So on the good side, President Trump's voters are not Republican voters necessarily. They voted for a Republican, but they may not vote for other Republicans. The Republican they voted for is Trump. They may not even vote in other elections. We've seen this many times. If Trump's not on the ballot, Trump supporters tend to stay home. So the president is trying to make the case to them, hey, listen, if you don't come out and vote, forget the fact that I'm not on the ballot. I am on the ballot because these wackos, if they get elected, are they're going to impeach me. They're going to nonstop investigations. Our agenda is going to be derailed. And then they're going to start the socialist takeover of America.

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1: I'm Laurel Lee. Our top story, the Gulf of America, Lake America, and now New America. ABC's Jim Ryan says President Trump is demanding that the state of New Mexico change its name.
2: Not surprisingly, the suggestion of a name change is meeting resistance from New Mexico's Democratic lawmakers, and it's putting its Republican leaders in an uncomfortable spot. GOP gubernatorial candidate Greg Hull says the state's identity is not up for negotiation. Republican congressional candidate Greg Cunningham says the Democrats, though, are hyper-focused on the president's social media comments as a diversion from their own record.
1: You may not need to hastily drink your bottle of water before heading into the airport security line. The TSA is considering a rule that would allow those with pre-check to carry their water bottles through security. It's due to new technology that would scan bottles to determine whether there is water inside. TSA pre-check members will also get access to a program that lets them greet people at the gate. More from ABC's Gio Benitez at Newark Liberty International Airport.
3: The administrator also told us about these new gateside programs to allow people without a ticket to go through security, to accompany family members, or greet them at the gate when they land. It's been 25 years since you could do that before 9/11.
1: One Anthropic employee issuing a strong warning about the future of AI. Fox Business's Madison Allworth reports.
4: We're talking about Jacob Coxon. He has worked at both OpenAI and Anthropic. He announced on X that he was quitting Anthropic, saying that, quote, neither company is acting responsibly. They are racing straight to self-improving superintelligence and gambling with our lives. Going on to say, quote, the people building AI earnestly believe that it could kill us all by the end of the decade. And he was backed up by a senior AI safety researcher at the company. That executive, Evan Hubinger, writing, quote, we really do earnestly believe AI could kill all humans. I personally think it is greater than 10% within the next decade.
1: It comes as OpenAI is beginning to roll out their latest model, Astra. 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
11: Showers and thunderstorms ending this evening. Can't rule out some coastal activity towards daybreak with overnight lows in the mid-70s. For your Thursday, more of the same. High coverage of rain and storms in the afternoon and evening. High temperatures in the low 90s. And the active weather pattern continues into Friday with temps holding in the low 90s. From Channel 9, Eyewitness News, I'm meteorologist David Heckard.
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15: This week, because my wife's on a work trip, so I've got dad duty, and then I also wasn't really invited. No, I'm kidding. I was invited, but I just couldn't pull it off. And I have a sinus infection, so if I sound stuffy, it's because of that. This will be my third week on antibiotics. They're trying me on a third antibiotic now because they can't seem to kill this thing. I have one of those antibiotic-resistant strains, apparently. So that could be fun. You know, who knows? Turn into a zombie or something? End of the world? I don't know. Or maybe I'll just be stuffy for a few days. Probably that. The number, if you want to weigh in, do you think the Republican National Midterm Convention is going to help, hurt? What are your thoughts? 888-788-9910. 888-788-9910 for you to get on Fox Across America. Tom is calling. He's leading the way from the Lake of the Ozarks, Missouri. Tom, what's going on?
16: Hey, just a beautiful day here in the Ozarks, let me tell you.
15: I bet. I'm jealous.
16: You know, the thing is you're talking about capitalism, and, you know, capitalism is not dead. If you don't believe me, go south to Mexico. You're at one of these resorts. I don't care if you are, you know, visiting an Airbnb-style thing. You've got kids coming out of the woodwork. You've got parents and grandparents that are all peddling either hats, blankets, bracelets, earrings. You never know what they're peddling. But that's capitalism. Capitalism is also, you have a child and you say, hey, they come to you, I need some money. What, would you like to make some money? Go mow the yard.
15: Right.
16: All of a sudden, oh my goodness, I got to mow the yard. And I can make 10 bucks mowing the yard or 20 or whatever it is. That's capitalism. If you just give that child money without doing something, that is socialism, period. I mean, it's that simple. If you give an allowance and you've done nothing, it's welfare.
15: But I think a lot of them are literally selling people on that point. You don't have to work. We'll just give you money.
16: Exactly. But the thing is that when I'm 62 years old, I wanted something. It wasn't that I needed it. I wanted it.
15: So why do you think young people, who are in their 20s are falling for socialism then?
16: Well, look what happened in 2019. We could have to sit at home, sit on your butt in 2019, 2020, because we're closing the government down and we're going to pay you to stay at home. In fact, we're going to pay you really well to stay at home. If you're going to stay at home and do nothing, but we're going to pay you very well to do that. You know, your
15: so COVID did a lot of that too. COVID did a lot of this for the young people because they were forced to be stuck at home. And I think it's the education system. And Tom, thank you for the call. I appreciate it. And I agree with you on capitalism. I absolutely do. But if you wonder why people in their 20s and early 30s are embracing socialism, you know, my guess is that they didn't grow up like Tom did or how I did or maybe people in their 40s did, which is that they knew about the fall of the Berlin Wall. They knew about the collapse of the Soviet Union. I'll give you a good example. So Ryan Reynolds, the actor, came out last week, and we talked about this when I was filling in for Jimmy last week, and he trashed the 80s, which in my opinion is the greatest decade ever. I was a little kid in the 80s. I wasn't a teenager or anything like that, but I still love the 80s. I love 80s movies. I love 80s music. I love 80s comedies, 80s comedians. I just love the 80s. I think everybody does. I mean, they still have an 80s channel. You know, they have 80s dance parties. But he comes out and he trashes the decade. And I think a big part of that is because that was the decade that we saw the collapse of the great Soviet experiment. When the Berlin Wall fell, people didn't start running into East Germany. They didn't go the other way. Everybody from East Germany came into West Berlin, excuse me. They didn't run into East Berlin. They went into West Berlin. You know, East Germany was the part that was controlled by the Soviets. And when that fell, everybody was more than happy to come over to the Western side and to get a little freedom. But the problem is you've got a lot of young people right now who don't remember these lessons. And there was an op-ed in the Wall Street Journal yesterday about how dumb these kids are for embracing socialism. Yeah, but, you know, when you go through college and you've got a professor there who goes on about how great Mao was. Like, there's a concept right now called China maxing. It's a true thing. Everybody's going on, particularly on the left, how great China is. Oh, man, China is amazing. They love it. You got a professor who's in there and tells you that, you know, Chairman Mao was a great guy. Similar to what Hassan Piker keeps saying to his 3 million followers. A great guy. And you don't focus on the fact that he also killed 65 million people. Like, you don't mention that part, or you kind of gloss over it. Like, he was a great guy. I mean, you know, as far as brutal genocidal dictators go, but he killed more people than anybody. More people died under his tenure than Stalin, Hitler, Pol Pot, Che Guevara. But they don't talk about that because they love Mao's philosophy. They love the idea of the communist socialist philosophy. So you get somebody who goes to college. They probably come from a privileged life. They're at an Ivy League university. And their parents are spending $60,000 to $100,000 a year for them to go to college. And they hear a professor talk about how great socialism is. It just hasn't been tried right. And then they graduate and they go, I'm a socialist. And maybe some of that is kind of, you know, rebelling a little bit. Like, well, you know, I mean, I'm a socialist because it sounds cool. Well, now everybody's saying it in that generation. So it's not a matter of it sounding cool anymore. Now it's a matter of it being put into action. There's no doubt in my mind, at some point, they'll wake up and realize it doesn't work in the real world. The question is going to be, what are the economic consequences between now and then? But here's that guy. He's a trans theorist. He's an abolitionist. He wrote the book Belly of the Beast. His name is Deshaun Harrison. And the GLP-1s, fascism, baby, cut 12.
14: GLP-1s just mark a new phase in body fascism. The political deployment of GLP-1s is fascistic, not because individuals take them, but because the conditions under which they become necessary are shaped by a world fixated on genociding fat people. This is a structural critique that asks what happens when the conditions produced by capitalism, by public health, by the state apparatus, and by anti-black desire align around a single bodily ideal that leaves little to no room for divergence and punishes any body that does. Whereas earlier diet drugs were often associated with vanity or addiction, GLP-1s are positioned as responsible medicine, promising relief rather than restraint.
15: Well, wouldn't restraint be bad too? I mean, if I said to you, you should diet, aren't I just engaging in fat genocide? If I encourage you to be healthy, maybe go run, maybe just not have a 7 slice of pizza, aren't I also perpetuating fat genocide? I'm asking for a friend because I just want to know what the rules are. I thought it was healthy to lose weight. I thought it was healthy to be in shape. I didn't realize it was fascism. Oh, it's fascism. Yeah, well, how come though when you're obese, you have all these health problems? Maybe it's not fascism to say get in shape. Maybe we're trying to help you. I don't know. Call me crazy. But if you're a socialist and your mindset is always that there's the oppressed and the oppressor, you never stop finding examples of oppression. Everywhere you look, there's oppression. Yeah, I mean, you mow your grass, the bees are oppressed. It's a capitalist evil plot to kill all the bees and bring about the fall of the populace. I don't even know, but that's how their mind works. My mind doesn't work that way. My mind's like, oh, these drugs could help people who are having a real problem with their weight, and there you go. And then they can go and live healthy lives. This guy thinks it's genocide. Thinks it's fascism if you work out, if you eat healthy. And there were a lot of those people saying that at the Democrat Socialist Convention. But we can't think like that is our problem. That's why we're the problem. Because we can't, our minds don't work in that manner. Because we deal in common sense and reality. And not everything is a freaking trigger. Sometimes it just is what it is. It's not some secret capitalist plot to destroy people. I think they view everything as a secret capitalist plot to destroy people. I think The View is a secret plot to destroy my brain. That much I think. Here's Whoopi Goldberg on The View talking about why this election matters so much.
17: If you want to see change, you got to make the change. It doesn't matter your color. It doesn't matter if you're a Democrat or Republican. If you want change, you got to get out there and make it happen. And you got to find every way that you can to vote. Don't cheat. I don't remember the last time we've ever had cheating in voting. We never had these conversations until this one came along. But here's the deal. This is now on all of us. Every one of us. Doesn't matter your color. Doesn't matter your sex. You want it to change. You're the only one who can do it.
18: How many days do we have? 56 days.
17: 56 days. Find out where you can vote and help your elders get to the places to vote. Help everybody you can to get out this vote, because our lives literally depend on this.
15: Our lives depend on this. And she said, don't cheat, but they also keep saying over again, Trump's going to steal the midterm elections. Steal them. I don't know how. They never explain that part either, but they always fearmonger with that. But now you have to vote because your lives literally depend on it. These people are so dramatic. They really are. They're so freaking dramatic. Because, you know, if the Republicans win, that's when they'll start the firing squads and the gulags. That's when they'll do it. I mean, they've never done it before, but now, this time around, no, definitely now. At this point now, yes, that's when they'll start killing all the opposition. Now. Not then. Then they could have, but they didn't. But now, they'll definitely do that. And remember something, too. You know, the people that are out there who are the loudest voices in the room right now, many of them could become United States senators. Abdul El Sayed's a great example of this. This is a guy who says some of the most vile things. And in the spirit of bipartisanship, all I keep thinking about when I hear this clip is, does this sound like a guy who's stable to you? Does this sound like a guy who can reach across the aisle and work with Republicans if he gets to the U.S. Senate? Like John Fetterman does. He crosses the aisle. He works with Republicans. He votes like a Democrat, but he works with Republicans. And that's why they hate him. And there's all these stories now about how John Fetterman doesn't like being a senator and he's got to be removed from office. Because if you cross them, it's what they do to you. But in the spirit of bipartisanship, can you imagine a guy who says this, becoming a U.S. senator as a Democrat, and then reaching across the aisle to work with Republicans, cut 11.
19: And I'm running because I know that Donald Trump is not himself the disease. He's just the worst symptom of the disease of our politics. Yeah. The disease is the system that allows big corporations and billionaires and special interests to buy and sell politicians in ways that leave them rigging the system against us. It's why we got to pay more for all we got to buy, get paid less for the work we do, and watches our money gets misspent doing stupid things rather than doing smart things here at home.
15: You know, I'm all for making sure that big corporations don't cheat. I'm all for making sure that these things, but in special interest, should not be buying politicians. Like, yeah. But you see what he does there? It is the classic us versus them. You're suffering. You're getting paid less. Your money is getting misspent doing stupid things. Not by the way we spend it. Not by the way the government spends your money, which is actually what he should be saying. No, no, he's like, oh, the money's getting misspent doing stupid things. What he's really trying to say there is because of the war, because of our association with Israel. But it's all about how you have less because somebody has more. Not because the government's taking too much of your money. Not because the government's taking your money and then completely blowing it. No, never that. It's never that with these people. You will never hear them come out and say, you have less money because the government takes too much of your money and is irresponsible with how it spends it. Which is why we're $40 trillion in debt. No. In order to maximize getting people out this November, it is the classic game of Elon Musk has more than you, therefore he's the problem. That's why you're suffering. As if they take his money and give it to you. That's never going to happen, but that's what they tell people and make them believe it. As they head into midterm elections with this false sense of I can get mine because somebody else is going to lose theirs. It's Fox Across America. Be right back.
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0: The midterm elections are heating up. Congressional control and presidential Trump's agenda hang in the balance. 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According to Kalshi's new midterms hub, Republicans have a 53% chance to control the Senate. And in a key Senate race, Ken Paxton is currently trading at 50% to beat James Tallarico. 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
11: Interesting enough, there's a story I want to get to later in the show. Inside AOC's MAHA outreach. Yes, the darling of the left, Alexandria Ocasio-Cortez. She's ready to run for president. She's now reaching out to the Make America Healthy Again movement, trying to embrace it. David is in Arizona. You're on Fox Across America. How are you, my friend?
12: I'm all right. I'm looking, trying to get away from where I'm at. So I'm moving out, thinking about moving this way for the cheap property. But we do not have a capitalist society. It hasn't been capitalism since Roosevelt came in and created Social Security, SNAP, food stamps, and all these other programs. And then, what was it? I think it was Jimmy Carter created FEMA. It's all to bail the city. These are all bailouts for the people. We complain about the bailouts for the rich, but you're getting one right now with all these social programs. And all they want to do is add more. 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
11: 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Look, I don't disagree with you.
12: All it's going to do, hey, you've got an extra $3,000. Well, what happens to rent? 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And as long as the stock grows, well, your 401k grows. So it's a lose-lose situation for everybody. 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
11: David, thanks for the call. I appreciate it. I think that the point that he made earlier about Roosevelt and Carter, yeah, there's no doubt that Democrats, it actually started under Woodrow Wilson, but Wilson to Roosevelt to Lyndon Baines Johnson with the Great Society and Barack Obama with universal health care, with Obamacare. It's always been the Democrats' plan. When you say to them, you turn around, you go, listen, here's the reality, okay? Everything the government does is going to make things more expensive because it's going to change the marketplace. The marketplace is going, like, rent control is a great example. You do rent control and then there's less inventory. So then rents actually go up. There's always an unintended consequence to everything that they do. We've stopped explaining that to people. We've stopped saying that to people. And look, companies want to make sure they can maximize their pricing. They want to be able to sell a good that's competitive so that people will buy it. But they also want to make sure they don't lose money on that. I mean, the whole goal is to make money. That's the goal of capitalism, to make money, make as much money as you can. And then people will be maximized by that because they'll get paychecks and they'll live a good life and everybody will win. But that's become a bad thing now. Like, well, you're making money. You're selling a product for a price that's maybe we consider to be too expensive. Like, I understand certain products right now are too expensive because they're cyclical and that's the difference. But there's also an incentive by companies to charge as much as they can without pricing people out of the marketplace. And they're very good about, the private sector is very good in supply and demand, is very good about figuring out what that sweet spot is. Now, for things that you have to buy, food, for example, gasoline is a great example of that. That's different. Now, that's cyclical, and that's not necessarily subject to the whims of supply and demand. That's subject to a lot of other factors. That's what we're talking about right now. We're talking about those areas. And what the Democrats are going to try to do is seize on that to say our affordability agenda is going to lower grocery prices and lower gas prices. The Republicans' job this week is to turn around and say, actually, they will make them even worse. They can achieve that, and they've got a chance of holding the majority in the Senate, majority in the House, and stopping the crazies at bay. It's Fox Across America. It's Rich Zeoli in for Jimmy. We got a big hour coming up. Secretary Sean Duffy is going to join us. So don't go away. We're just getting warmed up.

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Well, now, there's a place where you can meet them fast. 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
3: 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Orlando's news, weather, and traffic starts now.
4: I'm Laurel Lee. Our top story: in the land of enchantment, President Trump's call for a name change appears to be falling on deaf ears. Here's ABC's Jim Ryan.
5: When New Mexico State historian Rob Martinez saw the Truth Social post in which President Trump demanded that New Mexico be called New America,
6: I thought to myself, that's ridiculous.
5: And in practical terms,
6: I'm not even sure if the President of the United States or the U.S. Congress or the U.S. Supreme Court has a say in such things.
5: In his post, the president said the name New America would be, quote, so much more prestigious and beautiful than New Mexico. Jim Ryan, ABC News.
4: Vermont Independent Senator Bernie Sanders and California Democratic Representative Mark Takano are reintroducing a bill to drop the work week down to 4 days. Fox's Darren Botello on Capitol Hill with more.
7: Senator Bernie Sanders plans to have it so that the 40-hour work week is cut down to a 32-hour work week over 4 years, meaning that if workers worked over 32 hours a week, they would get paid overtime. According to Senator Sanders, billionaires and CEOs are the ones who are really benefiting off AI. Employees, he says, are working longer hours and are 400 times more productive than they were when the 40-hour work week was set. Some Republicans quit on this proposal several years ago. A 32-hour work week could end up costing business owners and ultimately their customers when they pass down the cost.
4: Several countries in Europe have already run trials for a shorter work week, and Senator Sanders has pointed to studies suggesting the change could lead to higher productivity and worker happiness. You may not need to hastily drink your bottle of water before heading into the airport security line. The TSA is considering a rule that would allow those with pre-check to carry their water bottles through security. More from ABC's Gio Benitez at Newark Liberty International Airport.
8: The TSA administrator telling ABC News that the agency is considering letting pre-check members bring water bottles through security. So you need to be a pre-check member. Remember that. It's got a lot to do with the new technology they're using. The new lanes will use e-gates with facial comparison technology, so passengers don't have to show their boarding pass or IDs, and 3D scanners for luggage. And those are the scanners that are going to let them detect whether or not that it's water in a bottle.
4: WDBO Pays Your Bills is back. Your next chance to win happening tomorrow morning at 8 a.m. Download our app now so you're ready to win $1,000 five times a day. Laurel Lee, WDBO News.
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0: with overnight lows in the mid-70s. For your Thursday, more of the same. High coverage of rain and storms in the afternoon and evening. High temperatures in the low 90s. And the active weather pattern continues into Friday with temps holding in the low 90s. From Channel 9, Eyewitness News, I'm meteorologist David Heckert.
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1: That's right, it is, and it's Rich Zeoli in for Jimmy today as we're watching the Republican National Convention in Dallas. Getting ready to talk to Secretary Sean Duffy a little bit later this hour here on Fox Across America. Great to have you with us. You know, illegal immigration seems like it's not an issue anymore. I mean, the president solved the border crisis. He did it. He closed the border. That is Trump's absolute signature accomplishment. Universally, everybody agrees that the border was a mess and now it is better. Well, I shouldn't say universally. There's a lot on the left who, well, A, never acknowledge that it was a mess. And if they do, they're just acknowledging that it wasn't messy enough because they want everybody to be able to come here. The question of health care for illegal immigrants and whether or not Democrats support that. As the pendulum starts to shift here a little bit and Democrats are now embracing socialism and Democrats are trying to court socialist voters, they're talking about universal health care for everybody, as in everybody, as in whether you're here legally or not, as in whether you can afford it or not, as in whether you work or not, everybody gets it. Now, universal health care, it doesn't work. Medicare for all, no, they don't even know how to implement that. Those are just talking points. They don't really have plans around that. I mean, understand that point, too. I was talking to the head of a hospital system the other day, and he was saying when they say Medicare for all, they have no concept of what that even means. But it doesn't stop them from saying it, because they love the promise of that. Now you get into the question of whether or not you're covering illegal immigrants. So I'm going to start with Jake Tapper from CNN talking to House Minority Leader Hakeem Jeffries, because the provision that the Democrats have put into the House bill would cover illegal immigrants for their health care, illegal immigrants. And a lot of Americans have a real problem with that. I mean, we understand that if an illegal immigrant goes to the emergency room, they're taken care of. Nobody turns them away. Ronald Reagan signed that law into practice, and that's how that goes. Nobody's questioning that. It's a question of getting your standard day-to-day care and every form of care covered and paid for, which becomes a huge incentive to come to this country. I mean, you can leave a country, say Mexico, for example, where there's very bad health care, and come to the United States, and not only is it the best health care system in the world, it's free. All you got to do is just cross the border, and that can be yours. See what becomes an incentive to get people to come here? Here's Jake Tapper, cut two.
2: They talk about the provisions, and it's right here, subtitle E, and this has to do with the repeal of health care subtitle changes, and specifically what it is. How they characterize it is, you want to give health insurance to undocumented immigrants. I understand that's not really an accurate depiction, but what it does do is...
3: It's a lie.
2: It's a lie, but what you support does bring back funding for emergency Medicaid to hospitals, some of which does pay for undocumented immigrants and people who don't have health insurance.
1: Now, it's not a lie, because you are taking care of illegal immigrants. You are. The hospital issue, though, and let's say Texas is a good example of this. Texas has a lot of rural hospitals, and those hospitals have to treat illegal immigrants either way. That's the law. They can't turn them away. They're not allowed to do that. And then the question is, then who picks up that bill? Person has no insurance. They're not in this country legally. They come to the emergency department. And that's where a lot of people get their medicine. They get their health care through the emergency department. And the idea is that you reimburse those hospitals.

0: in those rural areas for all the people they see who are including illegal immigrants. That's the thinking beyond that. Here's Lawrence Jones going with Senator Jeanne Shaheen from New Hampshire, claiming that no Democrats support health care for illegal immigrants. That's her claim. Cut one.
1: I haven't heard anybody in my party saying that illegal immigrants should get access to the health insurance marketplace.
2: I'm so glad you said that. Actually, I have some tape of your Democratic Party members saying this on the debate stage. So they've all said, and let's play the clip.
3: A lot of you have been talking tonight about these government health care plans that you've proposed in one form or another. This is a show of hands question, and hold them up for a moment so people can see. Raise your hand if your government plan would provide coverage for undocumented immigrants.
2: Okay. So, Senator, that's literally every member of your party, from moderate to more progressive.
0: Lawrence Jones dropping the hammer. Well done. Well done. That's every single member of the Democrat Party. They've ran on this. So when you turn around and you go, oh, look, we're just reimbursing the hospitals for seeing illegal immigrants. Yeah, but that's not all you want to do. Okay, that's not all you want to do. What you want to do ultimately is make sure that every person who's illegal can, yes, get into the health insurance marketplace. Here's a montage provided by Mays Moore on X. Various Democrats talking about health care for illegals. You'll hear such voices as Kamala Harris. I don't know if it was a wine or pill day. Gavin Newsom's hair, Bernie Sanders, Pete Buttigieg, and Elizabeth Warren.
4: I am opposed to any policy that would deny in our country any human being from access to public safety, public education, or public health. Period.
5: Universal health care for all, regardless of pre-existing condition, regardless of the ability to pay, and regardless of your immigration status.
6: When I talk about health care being a human right, last time I heard that undocumented people are human beings as well.
7: Just to be clear, that health insurance for undocumented immigrants is a deal breaker for you.
8: Excluding people from the ability to get in on health insurance, we're not just harming them, we're punishing ourselves.
9: Medicare for all, as I put this together, covers everyone, regardless of immigration status. And that's it.
0: That's it. And that's it. Well, then, fine. Then own it and just go with that and say, yeah, that's what we're going to do. And see how that works out for you. But you see now why they're running away from it. Those Democrats raised their hand on the debate stage in the primary because they all wanted to get the Democrat nomination for president. Within the Democrat Party right now, this polls really, really high. And you can't get the nomination unless you embrace all these things. That's why Gavin Newsom's hair is out there right now, even bragging about giving health care to illegal immigrants. Not saying he's going to do it, saying that he's absolutely 100%. He did it. And he'll do more of it if he becomes president. Because in the Democrat primary, that's what plays. You can't, but then you get into the general election. And this is what I've been saying earlier. You get into the general election. Now, suddenly, you turn around and realize, ooh, that's not that popular now, is it? No, it's not. No, it's not. Because common sense people realize that it becomes an incentive for people to come to this country illegally and then stay and never leave. So you've got to clamp that down. But the broader point, too, on illegal immigration, this will be highlighted in Dallas this week, is the fact that we have secured the border and closed the border. Democrats are still going all in on abolish ICE. Plays great in a Democrat primary. It really does. If you're running in a Democrat primary against another Democrat and you want to go to your left flank and show that you're more lefty than your opponent, you 100% turn around and go, oh, we got to abolish ICE. You get into the general election, you turn around and go, well, I don't mean abolish ICE. What I mean is we divert funding to other agencies and blah, blah, blah. You start dancing, doing that little dance. But no, of course they want to abolish ICE. If they abolish ICE, then there's nobody here to actually remove the people who are in this country illegally. There's no mechanism. There's no removal agency and authority. That's what ICE does. If you abolish ICE, then that means that everybody who's here, whether it's 20 million, 40 million, we don't even know all the numbers, but that means every single person gets to stay because there's nobody to remove them. And that's why they want to do that, because then they can turn those people into voters. Register them as Democrats. Make them U.S. citizens and register them as Democrats is what they want to do. Here's Tom Homan talking about the problem if you are in this country illegally. Cut six.
10: Here's the issue. If the message you want to send to the whole world, enter the country illegally, it's a crime, it's okay. If you get an order removal, ignore it.
11: What message you send to children at school bus stops?
10: Have a U.S. citizen child and you're good to go. The law means nothing to you anymore. That's the message we send the whole world. Enter country, it's a crime, don't worry about it. Have you a citizen child? And you're off the table? That's the message you want to send the whole world. The most vulnerable people put themselves in harm's way, like under the Biden administration, where 4,000 aliens died making that journey. No, the law enforcement is meaningful. And if you're in the country legally, you got a problem.
0: You got a problem if you're in this country legally. Now, we know how, say, a lot of conservatives feel about it. How do black voters feel about it who may not necessarily vote Republican? Well, Stephen A. Smith has the answer on that. He was talking about this with Politico and how this actually harms black voters. Cut 15.
12: I personally have been one of those people who firmly believes that the larger number of migrants who cross the border illegally and are allowed to be here, the less the black vote is needed. And I already feel like we're a disenfranchised community because I think we've been very flagrant and transparent in our support for one party since 1964. As a result, what has happened? You have one party that has a license to take us for granted. You have the other party that doesn't really work for us because they know they don't stand a snowball's chance in hell of really getting a vast majority of our vote. And as a result, we're ignored by both sides of the aisle, and we're the lone disenfranchised community in America.
0: Now, Macklemore is playing in Philadelphia September 19th. It's not far from my house. I'm probably not going to go see him, but I'm going to get Mikey tickets. Mikey, do you want to go see Macklemore? I can hook you up with a couple pair of tickets if you need. You let me know, all right?
13: What is this again?
0: September 19th at the Link.
13: I'll be at a Mets game.
0: Sorry about that. How are the Mets doing, by the way?
13: Not good.
0: I know. I just wanted to hear you say it.
13: Starts today, you know?
0: Yeah. No, how are the Jets doing?
13: I'm actually a Giants fan. But,
0: how are the Giants doing?
13: Well, they haven't played yet, so we'll see.
0: Right.
13: Eagles play Sunday also, I think.
0: I know.
13: 1 o'clock.
0: Yeah, I'm feeling good about our season, by the way.
13: I picked them to win the division, if you saw my tweet this morning. About NFL
0: I did not. I missed it.
13: Yeah. Unfortunately, but I got to be objective. And my sister is converted to an Eagles fan, as I've told you in the past. So.
0: Yeah. She's the smart one of the family.
13: Apparently,
0: she
13: yeah.
0: really is. You're just going to go down the sinking big blue ship. I get it.
13: Well,
0: loyal guy.
13: We'll say we got a new coach, so you never know.
0: That's true. Well, this is Macklemore saying ICE is a terrorist organization.
14: I say free Palestine. I say free Lebanon. Free Cuba to the Congo to Sudan to Iran and all the people living in America that have to live in fear because of this terrorist organization, ICE.
0: Man, that's going to be a hell of a show on September 19th. What a banger. I think I'll pass. All right, Secretary Sean Duffy is going to join us in a little bit. It's Fox Across America's Yoli for Fela. Don't go away.
15: He's the host you shouldn't get too close to.
16: 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Things you wouldn't understand. Things you couldn't understand. Things you shouldn't understand.
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15: It's Rich
10: Mazzioli in for Jimmy today, and this is a big one here on Fox Across America. It's my honor to welcome to the show the United States Secretary of Transportation, Sean Duffy. Mr. Secretary, this is a big deal. How are you?
13: Oh, I'm doing well, man. How are you doing?
10: Doing really well. I got to see your wife on Sunday. Now I get to talk to you today. It's a great week so far, so I'm very, very happy.
13: I love the BS is flowing right off the beginning.
10: Absolutely.
13: I love it.
10: I learned from the best. Come on. You're going after these truck drivers with legal driver's licenses, these driving schools that give people illegal licenses and don't really teach them. Pennsylvania has a lot of them. They might lead the nation in those. Talk to us about those efforts and why they're so important for safety on the roads.
13: So first off, the last administration, Joe Biden, Pete Buttigieg, they let in millions of folks into the country illegally. And as we move forward to over the last 18 months, what we've seen is a lot of people have come in to get commercial driver's licenses, and they've done one of two things. First off, we've had long-standing rules for commercial drivers that they speak English. It's not about migration. It's about safety. You got to be able to speak to law enforcement or first responders if something happens with your vehicle, and they have to speak English. We had schools across the country that we're not, again, you don't have to test someone. You can just talk to someone and know they don't speak English. And they wouldn't flag these individuals. They'd move them through their schools, and then they'd get tested. Now, my kids are all going through, you know, I'm the one who teaches my kids how to drive, and they go to the DMV, and they do a behind-the-wheel test with the instructor. Well, for commercial drivers, many of these states will use a third-party tester. And these testers would know these guys don't speak English, and they would give them a commercial driver's license. We had those issues in the system, but also what we had is we had schools. It was kind of like the learning center in Minnesota. Guys would come in, they pay $1,000, they just get a certificate that they pass the driving school, that they have the skills and the knowledge to drive an 18-wheeler, an 80,000-pound vehicle. And they didn't get behind the wheel. They didn't do any classroom. They did nothing. And they got a certificate that they passed the school. And then they go to a third-party tester, get a driver's license, hit the road. And as you're on the way to Walmart or to church on Sunday, lo and behold, you have one of these unqualified drivers slamming into your car, and they're hurting people, killing people. And so we've just said no more. We're shutting down the schools, the worst offenders, and we're going to start looking at these third-party testers that are giving licenses out to people who should never have a commercial driver's license. And safety comes first. Drivers who are well qualified come first. And if we take the fraud off the road, what happens is rates come up a little bit, and you can have an American commercial driver who can make a living and support their family, as opposed to trying to compete with a fraudster that drives rates down. And you'd make more working at Walmart than driving truck because you're competing against those who haven't done that lawfully and legally. And so we're bringing safety and common sense back to trucking.
10: I mean, the fact is some of these people can't even understand road signs is terrifying.
13: Listen, it's horrifying. And the question becomes, if you're one of the states, if you're one of the governors that have approved and allowed for folks who are unsafe to get on your roads, what you're really saying is, I don't care about the safety of my own citizens. The people who live in this country, that vote in this country, that work in this country, that shop in this country, you don't care about them and their family. You care more about those who can't speak the language, those who've come in illegally or unlawfully. And it's a warped mindset. And there's a great debate happening on migration in this country. I agree with the president in regard to those who've come in illegally, we should deport. That's not this conversation, though. This conversation is simply about, do I have a right, whether you're Republican or Democrat or you're nonpartisan, do I have a right to be safe on an American roadway from a driver who isn't qualified to be behind the wheel of a big rig? And I think you have that right. And some of these governors say, no, we care more about putting unqualified people on the road because of some liberal ideology that they have. And people get hurt. They lose their lives.
10: Yeah. And these commercial driving schools, they're targeting people. They're preying on them. And what they're doing is unconscionable to their fellow Americans by allowing this to occur.
13: Yeah, 100% it is. Can I tell you what's different? So I'm a regulatory agency. So I don't have at the Federal Motor Carriers Division, I don't have like the FBI. I don't have like a state patrol group of guys that go out on American roads. We don't have federal officers on those roads. We partner with the DMVs, the state patrols all across the country in every individual state. Well, if you're a state that wants to cooperate and partner with us to make your roads safer, that's great. We have a lot of states that don't want to partner with us, say California, Illinois, Minnesota, New York, a little bit of Pennsylvania. Sometimes they cooperate, sometimes they don't. But what's now happened is we have a partnership with the Department of Homeland Security and the Department of Justice. Our U.S. attorneys in the states are partnering with us, which now means through DHS, I have law enforcement on the roads helping us, and then I have prosecutors who are going to prosecute these cases. So because of that partnership, we are.
10: Mr. Secretary, I'm so sorry I have to run, but thank you so much for joining us on Fox Across America. Keep up the great work. This is a super important issue. Thank you, sir.
14: 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Orlando's news, weather, and traffic starts now.
15: I'm Laurel Lee. Our top story, the Gulf of America, Lake America, and now New America. ABC's Jim Ryan says President Trump is demanding that the state of New Mexico change its name.
16: Not surprisingly, the suggestion of a name change is meeting resistance from New Mexico's Democratic lawmakers, and it's putting its Republican leaders in an uncomfortable spot. GOP gubernatorial candidate Greg Hull says the state's identity is not up for negotiation. Republican congressional candidate Greg Cunningham says the Democrats, though, are hyper-focused on the president's social media comments as a diversion from their own record.
15: You may not need to hastily drink your bottle of water before heading into the airport security line. The TSA is considering a rule that would allow those with pre-check to carry their water bottles through security. It's due to new technology that would scan bottles to determine whether there is water inside. TSA pre-check members will also get access to a program that lets them greet people at the gate. More from ABC's Gio Benitez at Newark Liberty International Airport.
17: The administrator also told us about these new gateside programs to allow people without a ticket to go through security, to accompany family members, or greet them at the gate when they land. It's been 25 years since you could do that before 9/11.
15: One Anthropic employee issuing a strong warning about the future of AI. Fox Business's Madison Allworth reports.
18: We're talking about Jacob Coxon. He has worked at both OpenAI and Anthropic. He announced on X that he was quitting Anthropic, saying that, quote, neither company is acting responsibly. They are racing straight to self-improving superintelligence and gambling with our lives. Going on to say, quote, the people building AI earnestly believe that it could kill us all by the end of the decade. And he was backed up by a senior AI safety researcher at the company. That executive, Evan Hubinger, writing, quote, we really do earnestly believe AI could kill all humans. I personally think it is greater than 10% within the next decade.
15: It comes as OpenAI is beginning to roll out their latest model, Astra. WDBO Pays Your Bills is back. Your next chance to win happening tomorrow morning at 8 a.m. Download our app now so you're ready to win $1,000 five times a day. Laurel Lee, WDBO News.
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24: Showers and thunderstorms ending this evening. Can't rule out some coastal activity towards daybreak with overnight lows in the mid-70s. For your Thursday, more of the same. High coverage of rain and storms in the afternoon and evening. High temperatures in the low 90s. And the active weather pattern continues into Friday with temps holding in the low 90s. From Channel 9, Eyewitness News, I'm meteorologist David Heckard.
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10: Now for Kimmel's job. Mikey, is there any truth to that? I've gotten a few messages from people wondering why I'm here. Is he trying out for Jimmy Kimmel's job?
25: Gonna have to shoot that one down.
10: No, okay. Nope. All right. Well, Page Six reported that he was. No, actually, they reported yesterday that he's out. His contract is not going to be renewed beyond 2027. ABC is apparently denying this, but it looks like Kimmel is probably out. The contract is not getting extended, the source told Page Six, which noted that Kimmel signs one-year contracts with the Disney-owned network. And a spokesperson for ABC pushed back on Page Six reporting, saying this information is inaccurate. Any reports about the future of the show at this point are purely speculative. Back in March, Trump called on ABC to fire Kimmel. But the president didn't need to, because the marketplace will do that all by itself. It will fire him just like it fired Stephen Colbert. Kimmel's not funny. A year ago, obviously, tomorrow, we will be remembering the assassination of Charlie Kirk and celebrating Charlie Kirk's life and his legacy, and they'll be doing that at the Republican National Convention, mid-convention in Dallas. Kimmel, as you remember, mocked Charlie Kirk's death, mocked his assassination. Comedian said the president was mourning Kirk as if he were a goldfish, among other vile things he said. They took him off the air. Then they wound up putting him back on the air. But like with Colbert, you had to wonder if it was just fleeting. So, Mikey, what's your sense of the denial? Is the denial an official denial, or is the denial a denial off the record denial?
25: I think it's a denial to give themselves time to see how they're going to respond to it, right? Because if it's really the case, then you would think, I thought he would open like his monologue last night, like addressing it maybe. But I texted Jimmy the report as soon as I saw it last night after I had dinner. So I just, you know, saw it come across the wires. And I was like, oh, wow, that's interesting. But I wonder what it also means for, like, you know, they realized the whole thing with Colbert was, like, how expensive it was with the staff and everything, right? Remember that whole thing?
10: Yeah.
25: Is ABC and Disney making that same decision now? It seems they could be. Would anyone really blame them in the end? I mean, you know.
10: So last night, if a report came out that they're denying this and he goes on the air after that report comes out, why wouldn't he begin by saying there's rumors about me getting my contract killed? Sorry to disappoint you. Sorry to disappoint Brendan Carr. You know what I mean? Make a
25: right.
10: joke about it.
25: Exactly.
10: He doesn't even mention it.
25: Yeah. So maybe they were blindsided by the Page Six getting it right. Getting the scoop. I mean, who knows? Yeah.
10: That tells me he probably is on his way out.
25: He isn't or is?
10: No, he is.
25: He is.
10: Yeah, because I think if you weren't, that would be your opportunity to turn around and mock it and, you know, and take a victory lap. But if there's even a hint that you might be out the door, whether it's been finalized or not, you're not going to say anything, right?
25: Right. Yeah, exactly. And isn't his wife like the executive producer too or something like that?
10: Yeah.
25: So, I don't know. I mean, no one's really going to feel bad for those two in the end, right? I think they have enough money to get by. Maybe he wants the Howard Stern deal, by the way, where he just does like one day a week now. He's good buddies with Stern, right? So
10: that's a good deal. Yeah, that's a good deal. I mean, one day a week and you basically take your summer off. Because God forbid he did one day a week in the summertime. I mean, what kind of, are we slave drivers here? Come on.
25: Doesn't he not come in anymore, too? He does from the Hamptons or something?
10: He hasn't been in years.
25: Yeah.
10: I mean, to produce Jimmy Kimmel's show has got to be, and what they say with Colbert, it was like $100 million a year or something, maybe more?
25: Yeah, I don't know. Josh, do you remember how much it was?
4: I mean, I think it was around the $100 million, and I think it was like 200 staffers on
25: the
4: show.
25: Yes, that's like 200, yeah.
4: Yeah, that's where we might be mixing up 100, 200, but yeah.
10: I mean, that's crazy to me because there's two people to run this show, Mikey and Josh, and then there's a host, and that's it.
25: 15 hours a week, yeah.
10: And most TV shows might have maybe one or two more staffers, but not that many. That's what I mean. These late night shows, the model of having so many people work on them to come up with very, you know, marginally funny at best, usually not funny stuff, that only caters to one segment of America and then divides the other half, doesn't seem like a great return on your money to me.
25: No, I think you're right. And I think late night as a whole is changing. I know Jimmy's probably talked about this in the past a little bit, but there could probably come a day where the Tonight Show ends. I mean, we could see it, you know?
10: Yeah, I probably will, because I don't know how many people... Well, first of all, I don't think anybody wants to turn on the TV 11:30 p.m. and then get a political lecture, have all the politics of the day thrown their way. They want an escape before bedtime. I mean, I think that way.
25: Yeah,
10: and they don't want to get all hopped up and their cortisone levels are flowing and they're all fired up and then they try to go to sleep after. Like, who can go to sleep after that? Nobody.
25: No, you're right.
10: And every sleep doctor tells you, if you want to get a good night's sleep and fall asleep, take a gummy. No, they tell you you got to relax, you got to clear your mind, you got to turn off the news, turn off the stressful stuff, and then let your body and your mind wind down. You turn on that show and you think, oh, I'll get some laughs, I'll get an escape from reality, and it's just Trump sucks and they're Nazis and fascists and blah, over and over. You're like, oh my God, this is awful. Now, if you watch MSNBC or MS Now, I guess maybe that's relaxing for you. Maybe that's how you want to end your day. But he could just be over there. I mean, they could just do... Like, Jimmy's got Fox News Saturday night with Jimmy Fallon, Fox News, obviously. He's killing it. Every Saturday, he's killing it. I don't think Kimmel would kill it, but they could just have his show be on MS Now at 11 o'clock at night. They could follow the Gutfeld model and just put him on that network. I mean, the only people that watch him now are watching that network, so why not just consolidate it?
25: Yeah, that's actually a great point. I mean, they could do something like that. And, you know, he took the whole summer off also, right, Kimmel?
10: I think.
25: So I know Stern did the same thing, but I mean, I don't know. They had a rotating guest host like Rosie O'Donnell. So, you know, who knows? But, yeah, I really don't know what the future is, but late night's definitely changing, that's for sure.
10: That's got to be nice to have your entire summer off, huh?
25: Oh, yeah. It must be great. You know,
10: I mean, if you're a teacher, you make less money, but you get your summer off. But if you're Howard Stern or Kimmel, you're making a lot more than a teacher and you get your summer off. And then you come back in Howard Stern's case and you work one day a week.
25: After they fired a bunch of other staffers.
10: Yeah, exactly. Right. Because if you only are doing a show one day a week, you don't need as many staffers. So by him doing that, by his laziness, he winds up firing all these staffers. And here's what I don't understand. How does one day a week in radio, when we're supposed to be talking about the day's events and what's going on and giving analysis and everything like that, having fun, because everybody's got to go to work every day, 5 days a week, and they turn on the radio and they hear a rerun, they hear a best of. I mean, one day here and there, no big deal, but every single day, 4 days of the week, they get in their car, they turn it on to Sirius XM, the Howard Stern channel, and it's the Monday show being replayed for the rest of the week.
25: That's no way to get new listeners. That's just a way to maintain the super fans, essentially, who will listen no matter what, right? Because he's got a few of those, I'm sure.
10: Yeah.
25: But, yeah, no. I mean, I think he's kind of just phoning it in at this point.
10: Oh, 100%. 100%. What a disgrace to the genre. And, I mean, as a guy who does this professionally, it's a disgrace to the genre to think you can only do it one day a week. And he's not the first. Rachel Maddow does her show one day a week on MS Now.
25: Now Jon Stewart's down on one day of The Daily Show, right?
10: Right, yeah. Right. But, you know, with him, he came out of retirement.
25: True.
10: So yeah. I can kind of understand that. He came out of retirement to do a one-day-a-week show. Like, all right, that's fine. Like, okay, I get that. But to go from 5 to 1 and to pretend like you're not retired and just doing a one-day-a-week show is a joke. Because that's exactly what you are. You're retired and doing a one-day-a-week show. Who are you kidding?
25: Yeah, exactly.
10: 6 days a week you're off and you work one day, and of that one day you work, it's you're 4 hours on the air. I'm not discounting all the time it takes to prepare for the show, but what are you working? Like maybe 2 full days a week, all in when you factor that in, and then you get the other 5 days off. And then you're supposed to relate to, in Howard Stern's case, you know, he's the guy that relates to the working class, the working men and women in this country. Give me a freaking break. As they go and bust their ass every day, 8 hours, 10 hours a day, 5 days a week, 6 days a week. Give me a break.
25: Well, he broadcasts from the Hamptons, yeah.
10: Yes, yes, yeah. Mikey. Well, he's broadcasting from the Hamptons with views of the ocean and the sound of the seagulls just flying by.
25: Very rough relatable.
10: Life. Yeah, very relatable, exactly. And he's terrified to go out of his house because of germs. He locks himself in. It's like a shut-in. Man, I don't know. I don't get it. I mean, if you love this job, you want to do it more, not less. You're always looking for more opportunities to expand your platform. You're not trying to diminish it. But I think these guys, they reach a point, too, where it just becomes the networks or whatever says to them, you're just not worth it anymore. So we're going to keep paying you, but you're not worth it. You're not delivering us the return on investment. And in many cases, you might be hurting. Because I genuinely believe Jimmy Kimmel hurts that show. And if you had somebody on there who could be objective and just be a little bit just less hostile, I think it would do better. And that's a marquee show right there. I mean, that's a marquee show. So I don't know. We'll see what happens. My money is that he's on his way out. If not immediately, then soon. And this is how they're kind of like soften the blow by putting it out there and, you know, little drip, drip, drip, drip, drip. That's my guess of it. Let's find out what's going on in Texas. We'll talk to Texas radio legend and our buddy Paul Gleiser. We'll have him call us. He's at the Republican National Midterm Convention in Dallas, so we'll get his take. And, of course, he knows all things Texas. A little bit later in the show today, we'll talk to our buddy Taylor Riggs, and we'll even get some other surprises for you. And I still have to get through with what happened on The View today, as a matter of fact. Speaking of ABC, that whole network's a friggin' mess. It really is. The entire network is just a mess. And I don't know what the plan is to save them. I really don't. I don't want the FCC going after them. I don't want Brendan Carr shutting anybody down. All I want them to do is let the marketplace figure it out, and the marketplace will deal the punishment that they're deserved. We'll be right back.
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9: Very well, not only guest hosting this show, but he's on Fox News every single minute of every single day. He's a retired NYPD inspector. He's on Fox News right now, but somehow he's also joining me on Fox Across America. Paul Morrow, how are you, my friend?
10: I'm good, Rich. Am I on right now? What are you? I do know.
9: Yeah, you're on special report right now as we speak. You've got it worked out in such a way that you're on TV and radio at the same time. You don't even know. It's amazing.
10: That's exactly right. Ubiquitous.
9: Yeah, you are that talented. Tell me who Ramzi Qassem is.
10: All right. So Qassem is a lawyer. who has dedicated his professional practice to opposing the United States government at every term relative to counterterrorism. He parades as if he's doing all this for civil liberty purposes, but when you see how he's behaved and some of the stuff that he's done, I can tell you that I find it very hard to believe. He has sued NYPD. He has sued the U.S. government. He has sued over Bagram Air Base. He has sued over Guantanamo. He created an anti-law enforcement entity at CUNY, the City University of New York, which is one of the most virulent, politicized, anti-police, hyper-progressive, the kind of folks that take over the campuses, one of the most in the country. I'm sure that that's no accident, that that's where he found fertile ground. He's used his law students to help him with these lawsuits. He also has defended an Al-Qaeda, sworn Al-Qaeda member at the height of the war on terror, not more than a year after the 9/11 attacks. And his brother-in-law was on the plane that hit the Pentagon. So he has quite a terrorist pedigree himself. I'm not saying he's a terrorist, but I'm just saying that where he stands on all of this, to me, is no mystery. And then, of course, in as part of his professional ascent, he ends up, you ready? I hope you're sitting down, which I know you are because I've hosted the show. He ends up as an attorney in the last 2 years of the Biden administration as a special advisor to the White House on immigration. He's got no immigration background. This is not what he does. But nonetheless, you can imagine the impact of that. If he does have an immigration background, it's not visible to me. And he ends up at the Biden White House. All of this apparently made him just too perfect for Mamdani to pass up. And so when Mamdani came into office and had to decide who his top attorney would be, he picks this character. And this is the guy he says, in defense of him handing the pen to him, to Ramzi Qassem. Mamdani says that, oh, he wrote the executive order on creating a day of remembrance of 9/11. Now, Rich, you and I both know that a mayoral executive order just creating a day of remembrance doesn't need the city's top lawyer to do it.
9: Right.
10: And instead, Mamdani decides to hold this very performative press conference, and he does two things. He makes sure he hands the pen to this guy, and he does something else, which is he hands it first to Jessica Tisch, who, first of all, is Jewish, but also is the police commissioner. And so she's sort of the breathing, living avatar of Mamdani's most hated agency in the room. She, I think, was taken by surprise. You know, somebody reaches out to hand you something, and that's kind of a circumstance. It's the mayor. You take it. And then all of a sudden she finds herself handing this sort of radioactive pen to Ramzi Qassem. As soon as the thing was over, she ran out of there, I assume, steaming. You know, she's known for having something of a temper, but he did it on purpose. It was a humiliation of her, and it was a thumb in the eye, to my mind, to all of those who take 9/11 at face value and who don't want to look for the moral equivalency that he is famous for relative to 9/11. He sends out the same tweet every year on 9/11 that essentially says something like, we mourn the 3,000 that died that day, as well as the tens of thousands killed in the wars afterwards. In other words, America, it's really all your fault.
9: Right. Right. And that's very similar to what Abdul El-Sayed says and Hassan Piker says. They can't just remember those who fell on 9/11 or the heroes. They have to also make it about all the bad things that America did and all the bad things America did leading up to 9/11. They also love to do that as well, Paul.
10: They do, and they know nothing about that. First of all, he uses as the linchpin for all of this sort of rhetoric Gaza. Has he ever gone there? If he's so committed, why doesn't he go there? Why has he never been there? Why has there never been a delegate? His wife was willing to go to Syria and Lebanon. Lebanon's in open war right now. Southern Lebanon is getting bombed regularly by Israel these days because of Hezbollah. And yet, has he ever gone there? Has he ever taken an active role? He'd rather just sit around and complain about the American government and, you know, preach to the choir of the clueless boomer larvae that put him into office. And they're all just absolutely ignorant of the fact that radical Islam, which was fomented by the Saudis, that much is accurate, was created essentially, it came out of Wahhabism. And it was a way for the Saudi royal family to control their restive rural areas. and it grew beyond their ability to control it, and you know the rest. There are other factors involved, of course, political and so on. And we all know about the Soviet war in Afghanistan and the fact that the UBL was receiving at one point support here from agents, elements of the agency, of the CIA. But all of that radical ideology does not come down to America. It predates America. The British dealt with it in World War One. The way that Lawrence of Arabia was able to rally the tribes to his cause in order to attempt to expel the Ottoman Turks from the quote-unquote Holy Land there, mostly what's today Jordan, he had to frame it as a jihad, as a holy war. None of this is all that new. But, of course, it is just very convenient for these guys to blame America. It goes, like I said, right to their base. And as a guy who picked up and moved here, you got to say to yourself, why? He and his family were the 1% in Uganda.
9: It's a great
10: question. They all compound there still.
9: Yeah, you raised that point. Yes, you raised that point yesterday. I thought it was an excellent point you raised on Outnumbered. Paul, listen, this is a tough week for you, and you're doing heroes work. And God bless you, buddy. I really appreciate everything you're doing for us, Paul Morrow. Follow him at Paul D. Morrow and watch him on Fox News. He's on there right now. Thanks, buddy.
11: 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You're just waiting for someone to match your role perfectly. Well, now, there's a place where you can meet them fast.

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8: I'm Laurel Lee. Our top story in the land of enchantment, President Trump's call for a name change appears to be falling on deaf ears. Here's ABC's Jim Ryan.
9: When New Mexico State historian Rob Martinez saw the Truth Social post in which President Trump demanded that New Mexico be called New America,
10: I thought to myself, that's ridiculous.
9: And in practical terms,
10: I'm not even sure if the President of the United States or the U.S. Congress or the U.S. Supreme Court has a say in such things.
9: In his post, the president said the name New America would be, quote, so much more prestigious and beautiful than New Mexico. Jim Ryan, ABC News.
8: Vermont Independent Senator Bernie Sanders and California Democratic Representative Mark Takano are reintroducing a bill to drop the work week down to 4 days. Fox's Darren Botello on Capitol Hill with more.
11: Senator Bernie Sanders plans to have it so that the 40-hour work week is cut down to a 32-hour work week over 4 years, meaning that if workers worked over 32 hours a week, they would get paid overtime. According to Senator Sanders, billionaires and CEOs are the ones who are really benefiting off AI. Employees, he says, are working longer hours and are 400 times more productive than they were when the 40-hour work week was set. Some Republicans quit on this proposal several years ago. A 32-hour work week could end up costing business owners and ultimately their customers when they pass down the cost.
8: Several countries in Europe have already run trials for a shorter work week, and Senator Sanders has pointed to studies suggesting the change could lead to higher productivity and worker happiness. You may not need to hastily drink your bottle of water before heading into the airport security line. The TSA is considering a rule that would allow those with pre-check to carry their water bottles through security. More from ABC's Gio Benitez at Newark Liberty International Airport.
12: The TSA administrator telling ABC News that the agency is considering letting pre-check members bring water bottles through security. So you need to be a pre-check member. Remember that. It's got a lot to do with the new technology they're using. The new lanes will use e-gates with facial comparison technology so passengers don't have to show their boarding pass or IDs, and 3D scanners for luggage. And those are the scanners that are going to let them detect whether or not that it's water in a bottle.
8: WDBO Pays Your Bills is back. Your next chance to win happening tomorrow morning at 8 a.m. Download our app now so you're ready to win $1,000 five times a day. Laurel Lee, WDBO News.
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15: Showers and thunderstorms ending this evening. Can't rule out some coastal activity towards daybreak, with overnight lows in the mid-70s. For your Thursday, more of the same. High coverage of rain and storms in the afternoon and evening. High temperatures in the low 90s. And the active weather pattern continues into Friday, with temps holding in the low 90s. From Channel 9, Eyewitness News.

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1: Yes, it is. And Jimmy is off today. It's Rich Zeoli back with you, and great to be with you on this busy day on Fox Across America. But I am thrilled. She's my favorite guest. And no, I don't say that to every guest. I only say that to Taylor Riggs, of course, co-host of The Big Money Show, who always manages to come on the show when I'm filling in for Jimmy. So, Taylor, thank you, my friend, as always. How are you?
2: So fun to be here. And, you know, as I say to the other person who fills in often, it's maybe part of my contract that when you host, I get to show up.
1: Yes. And we are very lucky for that, no doubt about it. And, of course, you're talking about our buddy Paul Gleiser from Texas, who may be at the RNC convention right now, as a matter of fact. Taylor, talk to me about the 32-hour work week. It's now coming up again. Bernie Sanders first proposed this in 2024. I think it's back in the news because Secretary Brooke Rollins came out and said it's not workable. Mm-hmm. But Bernie's pushing for this idea of a four-day work week, no loss in pay. How does that work exactly?
2: I don't know. You tell me. Do we just work harder in the 4 days that we are here? So I guess you could say 32-hour. No, right? Like the math doesn't work because yeah. I'm all for a four-day work week if we then, instead of working 8 hours a day, work 10 or 12 hours a day and expand that over 4 days. Look, here's my fundamental line. There is dignity in work. There is dignity in showing up. I think we learned during COVID that, especially on Labor Day, I had all these posts from the left saying, happy Labor Day to everyone during COVID who kept, the mailman kept showing up, the delivery man kept showing up. All these people showed up, the billionaires didn't show up. They fled, to their, rich estates and didn't do anything. And so I find it really rich that it's now the left that wants to cut the work week. Who's going to show up? Who's going to deliver the mail? Who's going to deliver packages? I think there's dignity in work. I think that inherently it is in our American blood to want to work. But you know what else is in our blood? Stop taxing me because you've pushed me really far. And if you push any harder, I'm going to revolt. So I think there sort of is that narrative that I want more take-home pay, cut my taxes, and I will work harder for you because that will show me that when I work, I get incentivized. I get more money and therefore I want to work harder. I think that's the message we should be talking about.
1: I agree with you, Taylor. I do. I think there's dignity in work, but it seems like a lot of people on the left right now don't agree with that. I mean, there's that audio that unearthed of Abdul El-Sayed, the Democrat nominee for Senate in Michigan, saying that we got to get over the cult of hard work. The cult of hard work. First of all, I have no idea how this plays with hardworking blue-collar voters in Michigan, but just the notion of that, it kind of goes with this idea of why I think a lot of young people are gravitating towards socialism. They think work becomes optional. I don't have to do it, but I can still make a living. I can still have a nice life. I just won't have to, get out of bed and actually go to work for the day.
2: Someone has to give me a reality check because the only reason that you have a nice life is when you go to work and when you work really hard. And I think this culture of demonizing work or work is too hard or it's too laborious. So what? We can sit at home and watch TikTok videos. I just, I don't want to discount these people because their ideas are very dangerous. And sort of, I just played a soundbite from the socialist conference over the weekend where they said GLP-1s are fascist.
1: I love that clip.
2: Because we're demonizing.
1: Yeah.
2: I think the direct quote was black fat skin.
1: You know, we have it. Let's play it so we can talk about it, Taylor. Let's take a listen.
3: GLP-1s just mark a new phase in body fascism. The political deployment of GLP-1s is fascistic. Not because individuals take them, but because the conditions under which they become necessary are shaped by a world fixated on genociding fat people. This is a structural critique that asks, what happens when the conditions

0: produced by capitalism, by public health, by the state apparatus, and by anti-black desire align around a single bodily ideal that leaves little to no room for divergence and punishes anybody that does. Whereas earlier diet drugs were often associated with vanity or addiction, GLP-1s are positioned as responsible medicine, promising relief rather than restraint.
1: Taylor, it's genocide, actually, is what it is. Genocide.
2: Two things. GLP-1s were created because of capitalism. I'm not like the most like cheerleader for Big Pharma. I have a lot of issues with Big Pharma, but I also am reasonable enough to say I can appreciate a great invention when I see it. And if a GLP-1 is going to solve obesity, which will solve heart disease, which will solve, a hip implant or a knee implant, when your knees get out, it could solve breathing issues. When it saves your life because of the secondary issues and diseases that come with obesity, I don't hate Big Pharma enough to say, how dare you? I say, okay, you know what? In some instances, maybe Big Pharma's okay. I'm not the biggest fan of GLP-1s, but if it helps solve our obesity crisis in America, who am I to say that you can't take it? So capitalism is in part, I think, what helped create these drugs. And by the way, most of them are American made, especially the Eli Lilly drug, which is the best performing one, according to certain studies. You know, so I guess this guy doesn't want to save lives. Is that what he's saying? Socialism wants to just have everyone die of obesity.
1: Right.
2: Some of these drugs can save it. So again, this comes back to the culture of laziness. You can be fat because it's someone else's problem. There's no individual responsibility. You can be lazy because you don't want to go to work. 40 hours is too much. How dare we talk about a hardworking culture? And I reject that. I mean, these people are dangerous. Those ideas are dangerous. But the other part of me kind of wants to laugh it off because it is not in our blood. I mean, my grandfather, my dad were entrepreneurs, built 4, 5, 6 different companies because they wanted to work hard. And that is the American dream. And so part of me takes these people seriously because I think their ideas are very scary. But the other part of me says, there is no way that that will fly in American culture. I reject that idea. I just think that Americans want, they don't want a hand. It is not in my blood to say, I want a government handout. Please, government, write me a check. You know what people say? Cut the regulation and the red tape so I can open up a business and get revenue and profit because I'm selling things that people want.
1: Yeah. Yeah, no, exactly right. And they continue to demonize those who produce in this economy. The great Taylor Riggs is with us right now, co-host of the Big Money Show on Fox Business. Let's turn our attention, if we could, to AI, shall we? Because obviously with the resignation of that Anthropic researcher who came out and said AI has an over 10% chance to kill all humans within the next decade.
2: I just cannot.
1: And he says that he's leaving. He can't be part of it anymore. So the company's not acting responsibly. And he's a former Anthropic and OpenAI researcher by the name of Jacob Coxon. Lengthy resignation he posted to X. And he said that the people building AI earnestly believe that it could kill us and kill us all by the end of the decade, Taylor.
2: So I love my colleague Dagan who asked this question. Did he give back all of the shares that he has in that company and return all the money that he took from that company while building these products? Because if he truly believes that, then he should return all of that money and make sure he has zero stock in that company. I'm not sure he did. I don't have any evidence that he said, oh, and by the way, I gave back all my shares.
1: Right.
2: So I think what frustrates me about AI is these people, and I guess I'll talk about Anthropic, say, we're going to kill the world. And then they say, okay, but no, we're amazing. We're going to IPO. We're going to cure cancer too. And everyone's going to go out of work and we need universal basic income. But no, trust me, this is a really good product and you should use it. And I'm like, what? You can't have it both ways. Are you creating a product that is going to destroy humanity? Or are you creating a product that has the potential to cure cancer and do these incredible productive things for society? But they keep telling me both things. And so I don't get it. I don't understand the messaging. I don't know why the CEO of Anthropic also called Trump a feudal warlord, and they're all have Trump derangement syndrome. Half of them want to, Elon Musk is included in this. He wanted to pause all development on AI while we study the outcomes. I'm thinking, I think if we paused AI, we'd be losing to China. So I'm in favor of sort of responsibility. Certainly we need to have a certain set of guardrails for AI to make sure that it is contained. But I am overly bullish on this incredible technology. The ARM CEO, now he's talking his book, he's a chip maker. He said, we can cure cancer in the next decade with AI, but it's actually like the building out and the slowing of building out data centers that's blocking us from doing that. Again, he's talking his own book. But you can't have it both ways. I can't have big tech executives telling me on one hand they're going to kill humanity, but on the other hand, it's going to be this life-changing revolution.
1: And as far as data centers go, I mean, I agree with you. We are going to lose to China if we're not careful on this. What about the story that the NASA administrator who was on mornings on Fox Business talking about data centers in space,
2: yes,
1: Taylor?
2: Yes, I love it. Okay, this is amazing. I'm going to give a shout out to NVIDIA CEO Jensen Huang and Tesla SpaceX CEO Elon Musk. They talked about this, I think, over 6 months or a year ago. They were on stage at an event and they said, we are working on data centers in space. And everyone thought they were crazy, but they are going to do it. And I love that. It probably creates a little congestion in space, but it alleviates all the congestion and the frustration that a lot of people have about data centers here in their neighborhoods. So I love it. If anyone can do it, it's these two people, plus the NASA administrator, I'm sure, is on board with that. I'm super excited about it. Earlier this summer, China said that they put a data center on the sea floor. And so that gets rid of a lot of the issues about looking at data centers and having it physically in your backyard. We could talk about other issues about it being in the ocean. But I'm super excited for this. Now, I will say... Now, I don't have an AI data center in my backyard, so I know a lot of people come for me when I tell this stuff. But what if I'm a local municipality and I go to Meta and I say, you can absolutely build a data center here, but while you're doing that, first up front, you just need to fix the road and the school and the library, and then you can absolutely have the data center. And then just the revenue from that data center, you're going to use that to cut my property taxes. If I was a resident of that town, I would be like, heck yes.
1: Yeah,
2: that sounds absolutely amazing. So I think localities need to get smarter. Instead of giving these big tech companies tax breaks, let's negotiate harder, get some things out there that we want for ourselves. I also think that would go a long way towards goodwill and good faith towards that local community.
1: I agree with you. People need to think about what they can, what benefits they can reap from this, mm-hmm. And take advantage of it. But also, I'm sure you saw the story in the Wall Street Journal where they're saying that, you know, all these states who had come up with these incentives to lure data centers there, and now they're scrapping all those because of the public backlash.
2: Yeah.
1: But those data centers would create a lot of jobs. I mean, that's the reality, and be a big boost for the economy.
2: Yeah, I mean, they've done obviously certain cases where it was, I believe, a town in Louisiana where every teacher got, you know, checks of up to $50,000. From the revenue that a data center was creating. Obviously, there are instances where they're able, West Virginia, I think, is proposing cutting state income tax because the revenue that they're getting from data centers. So I think localities just need to be stricter in their negotiating up front and say, this is a trade. You know, you are creating jobs. And in return, you're going to cut our tax. I just want to make sure that then you privatize our grid. Let's upgrade the grid and privatize it and give back more water and clean it up. And then with the extra revenue, you're just going to redo the school and the library. And then you can keep the rest of the revenue.
1: Mm-hmm.
2: Sounds good to me.
1: Sounds good to me, Taylor Riggs. Before I let you go, I'd be remiss if I didn't ask you about diesel prices.
2: Yeah.
1: I drive a Jeep. Uh-huh. It's a diesel Jeep. I bought it years ago because I wanted to get really great gas mileage, and I do. But boy, does it hurt filling up.
2: I have no news for you.
1: Okay.
2: I don't think it's going to get better. The market is telling you at $100 a gallon of oil, things are harder in the Strait of Hormuz than we thought. I don't think as much oil is coming through. I think if a lot of oil were coming through, we'd be closer to the 80s and not at 100. Yes, there's a little bit of a war risk premium built in there, but I don't think it's enough to be pushing us up to 100 if we really should be at 80. So supplies are tight, but it is a global market and it does help the refineries. A lot of people have said, why can't we just stop selling it abroad and just keep it here for US? But it's a global market and you do want those American refineries to be able to sell to the highest bidder on the global market. And you don't want government to come in and say you're not allowed to sell to the highest international buyer. You do have to sell it for a discount here in the US. That's government price controls. And so it probably hurts people like you to hear that, but that's just the way that it's going to work for now. And it will not be solved by the midterms. I think this is going to be a bigger, longer lasting issue than we thought.
1: Yeah, and I guess the only question is what the impact will be on the midterms with all this. Taylor Riggs, co-host of the Big Money Show, thank you so much, my friend, for joining us here on Fox Across America. You're the best.
2: You got it. Thanks for having me.
1: I'll be right back. More to come. It's Zioli for Fela. Don't go away.
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0: If you're looking at who's going to be hosting Saturday Night Live this year, I wasn't, but I saw this story. Jalen Brunson, the New York Knicks, is going to be hosting an episode of Saturday Night Live this year. Mikey, this guy has been cashing in. He deserves it, too, in my opinion. He really does.
1: Yeah, no, I mean, he does. I mean, you're speaking like the one of 10 people in this area that root for the Nets, but yeah.
0: And you don't even need to give that disclaimer. You can just, I don't root for the Knicks either, but you can talk about how Jalen Brunson deserves all he's getting, I think.
1: I rooted against them every step of the way. I will.
0: Well, so did I. I mean, yeah. Of course I did. We all did. But he did take a big risk by playing for the Knicks, right?
1: Well, at the time, yeah. I mean, the Nets had just gotten Kyrie Irving, Kevin Durant, and James Harden for a little bit, and then he went to the Sixers. So, yeah, he did. And the Knicks were they're kind of like the Jets, but now the Jets are worse because they haven't won in 69.
0: Yeah, I don't think you can compare to the Jets considering they won, and the Jets haven't ever run
1: well,
0: recently.
1: Once. Yeah.
0: Right, all right. Well, in recent days, not the before times. Also, Shane Gillis is going to host again. I think getting canceled, Mikey, from Saturday Night Live was the best thing that ever happened to Shane Gillis.
1: I think you're right.
0: Yeah.
1: Because he would have just been a cast member that, you know, maybe would have branched out eventually, but this helped his career, I think, more than it hurt it.
0: He got canceled, and then all these people started looking for him online to support him, and then he was able to kind of ride that wave. So he goes from being a canceled SNL cast member to a three-time SNL host. Pretty good, if you ask me. And he's selling out massive arenas across the country. He was just in Philly recently. I mean,
1: he's from Philly, right?
0: Yeah. And, I mean, he fills up major stadiums. It's epic.
1: Is Sydney Sweeney one of the hosts?
0: I don't know. I'm trying to find the entire list. And as usual, these annoying like pop culture sites that write this stuff never really give you the entire list of everything. So we'll have to find out. She should be, especially after the new commercial she put out. Man, wow. That's all I'll say. If you're near a computer, you may want to go check it out. If you're not near a computer, get near
1: just
0: a computer.
1: Not at work.
0: Just not at work, right. For your own good and your own safety or around your wife. All right. It's Fox Across America's Yoli for Fela. Don't go away.

0: 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Orlando's news, weather, and traffic starts now.
1: I'm Laurel Lee. Our top story, the Gulf of America, Lake America, and now New America. ABC's Jim Ryan says President Trump is demanding that the state of New Mexico change its name.
2: Not surprisingly, the suggestion of a name change is meeting resistance from New Mexico's Democratic lawmakers, and it's putting its Republican leaders in an uncomfortable spot. GOP gubernatorial candidate Greg Hull says the state's identity is not up for negotiation. Republican congressional candidate Greg Cunningham says the Democrats, though, are hyper-focused on the president's social media comments as a diversion from their own record.
1: You may not need to hastily drink your bottle of water before heading into the airport security line. The TSA is considering a rule that would allow those with pre-check to carry their water bottles through security. It's due to new technology that would scan bottles to determine whether there is water inside. TSA pre-check members will also get access to a program that lets them greet people at the gate. More from ABC's Gio Benitez at Newark Liberty International Airport.
3: The administrator also told us about these new gateside programs to allow people without a ticket to go through security, to accompany family members, or greet them at the gate when they land. It's been 25 years since you could do that before 9/11.
1: One Anthropic employee issuing a strong warning about the future of AI. Fox Business's Madison Allworth reports.
4: We're talking about Jacob Coxon. He has worked at both OpenAI and Anthropic. He announced on X that he was quitting Anthropic, saying that, quote, neither company is acting responsibly. They are racing straight to self-improving superintelligence and gambling with our lives. Going on to say, quote, the people building AI earnestly believe that it could kill us all by the end of the decade. And he was backed up by a senior AI safety researcher at the company. That executive, Evan Hubinger, writing, quote, we really do earnestly believe AI could kill all humans. I personally think it is greater than 10% within the next decade.
1: It comes as OpenAI is beginning to roll out their latest model, Astra. WDBO Pays Your Bills is back. 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Laurel Lee, WDBO News.
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15: Showers and thunderstorms ending this evening. Can't rule out some coastal activity towards daybreak with overnight lows in the mid-70s. For your Thursday, more of the same. High coverage of rain and storms in the afternoon and evening. High temperatures in the low 90s. And the active weather pattern continues into Friday with temps holding in the low 90s. From Channel 9, Eyewitness News, I'm meteorologist David Heckard.
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0: the question, of course, is will Zoran Mamdani's presence on Friday really offend the families of the 9/11 victims? And the answer seems to be yes, based on, we talked about this earlier with Paul Morrow on the show, based on the fact that he pals around with Al-Qaeda sympathizers. Welcome back to Fox Sports America. It's Rich Zeoli in for Jimmy today. Thank you so much for hanging out. Appreciate it very, very much. Little montage for you. Family members of 9/11 victims telling the mayor, please, do not come to the memorial service, cut 19.
1: The purpose of this whole thing, this 25th anniversary, is for our, you know, victims and us survivors to blend in and pray that day for all the families, not have a circus around us.
2: We're honoring our loved ones, and he didn't go to the 25th anniversary of flight of 93 bombing. So, and he was free. So I don't know why he's so animate about going to this one when we just asked that he just respect us from 7 to 11 and let us have our mourning and understand that this is sacred and hallowed space.
3: Mayor Mamdani is serving himself, not the people. We all went through a traumatic event, and we had politicians that were by our side, helping us, inviting us into their homes, caring about us. We don't want a mayor who only wants to be there for the publicity.
0: All right, joining us now on Fox Sports America, Elizabeth Pipko, former national spokeswoman for the Republican National Committee. Elizabeth, you think Mamdani will get the hint and stay home?
4: I think he actually certainly got the hint, and that's why he's going. I think he's enjoying the fact that we can't seem to keep his name out of our mouths. And I think as someone who really hates everything that we stand for as Americans, I think he finds a sick joy in going, despite knowing that the families tomorrow, the most important people, excuse me, Friday, the most important people that really this week should be all about, right? It's not about us. It's about everyone that was personally impacted. I think he's in a sick way enjoying the fact that they don't want him there, and yet he has the power to go there and make it about himself anyway.
0: Let's talk about the Republican National Midterm Convention that's happening right now in Dallas, Texas. Obviously, this is a big deal to highlight the midterm candidates and also to go head-to-head in a very public way and challenge what the socialists are offering people vis-a-vis affordability.
4: 100%. Look, our greatest competition is not ourselves. Obviously, things could be better. The president himself says very often how much better he wishes things were and how excited he is for this conflict, for example, with Iran, to be behind us and to prove what he's very capable of doing. We know what he's able to do with the economy, for example, based on his first term. Donald Trump is the person that tells us, actually, no matter how good things are, that he wants them even better. But we're not up against our own record. We're up against Democrats. And I think the choice between a President Trump with power for the next 2 years, the remaining 2 years of his term, versus a Donald Trump who's going to be held back by Democrats who are, I think, so historically unpopular at a level that they never have been in the history, at least of modern America and a Democrat party. I think the choice is blatantly obvious who has it right and who has it very, very wrong.
0: And do you think that that's the message that they should offer to voters who may not want to come out in midterms? Like, listen, if you don't, they're going to impeach me. They're going to shut down the agenda. It's basically over. And that, do you think that's enough to motivate those voters who don't typically come out in midterms?
4: You know, I think it's a combination of two things. I think it's not just the actual message, but I think it's how you deliver the message. I think when somebody speaks, a politician, for example, speaks, people can tell if they're genuine or not. They can tell if they're being fully transparent or not. And they can tell if it's some kind of regurgitated line that their consultants told them to say. And I think they want to hear what we very often hear from President Trump, which is what got him elected. And that's the truth. He's one of very few politicians that will always tell the American people the truth about how things are going, how he wishes things were better or worse, for example, and what he sees for the future. And I think for Republicans right now, it's about doing just that. It's about going out and speaking to the people of our country, telling them you understand that things are not perfect, telling them that you yourself also wish things were better, and warning them of what will happen after November if Democrats win, if they take back control of the House, of the Senate, and what will happen not just to President Trump. Of course, impeachments are a waste of money and a threat to everything that we hold dear in our country and a giant waste of time. But on top of that, Democrat policies are dangerous to all of us. They do not work. They actually work against the American public. And I think because of the historically low approval ratings that we continue to see of the Democrat Party, I mean, that's proof that the people actually know that. But the American public might be disappointed that things aren't as good as they wish they were right now, but they are fully aware themselves that Democrats are not the ones that could fix it.
0: But are they fully aware, though? I mean, I think that that's the question, right? Is we have Republicans done a good enough job explaining to the two people why what the socialists are offering will actually cost you more money? Because I'm not so sure they have. I think, you know, we understand why their policies are crazy. We get it. But the average American who's hearing all this, are we giving them enough contrast to say, no, it's actually going to cost you more money? Because I personally think Republicans could be doing a much better job of that.
4: Well, look, first and foremost, we can always be doing a better job. I tell everyone, if you think you're working 24/7, find the 25th hour in the day. We should always be working harder, especially anyone that's a representative of the American public, anyone that was voted into office. That's a privilege, and you should always be working even harder than you did yesterday. I think we could always do better. I think the contrast is so blatant. I don't want to diminish the American people and how I view them. I think most people do know. I think the problem is not whether the average American understands that socialism is wrong. It's whether the average American has the time and the energy to believe that they should go out and vote in the midterm election. It's very hard to get people excited for a midterm election. It's very difficult, especially when you're the party currently in power. It's a lot easier for angry radical socialists to go out and vote. Most of them, as we know, don't hold jobs and have nothing to do on an election day as well. And I think it's about not just getting people to understand the difference. Like you said, we could always do more, but I do believe the average American knows. But it's about getting them excited to want to go out and circle that bubble for the Republican candidate that is their option for the future. That's the problem. It's getting people excited to go and to vote, because it is a lot for the average person who's worried about their family and their kids and their job. They have a lot going on, and it's about getting people to know that this is an important election to vote in. Very often we look back at elections and realize how close they in fact were and how many people that stayed home actually made up the difference in a win or a loss. So it's about getting people excited to go vote and making them know, convincing them that you are going to work for them even harder after November than you have been right now.
0: Yeah, we know that there are Trump voters and there are voters who vote for Republicans, and they're not always the same. And I think that that's part of the challenge and part of why it's good the president's getting involved here. Let's talk about for a second. Elizabeth Pipko is with us, former national spokeswoman for the Republican Party. Let's talk about Hassan Piker for a moment. I mean, this vile guy has been attached to every Democrat. It's pretty funny listening to Democrats now try to distance themselves from Hassan Piker, saying, oh, he's just a podcaster. He's a streamer. He's a guy on Twitch. Like, I don't even know the guy. I'm going to play you a quick flashback from his time on Pod Save America, and then I'm going to play you Representative Jamie Raskin, who won't condemn Hassan Piker. So let's start with cut nine.
5: I'm a harm reduction voter. I'm a lesser evil voter, and therefore I would vote for Hamas over Israel every single time.
0: And here's Raskin on Meet the Press. He won't condemn that.
6: I don't even know if Hassan Piker considers himself a Democrat. I know he attacked me for campaigning with Kelly Barr and Sean McCann and other Democrats in Michigan. I think all of that is an irrelevant distraction. Obviously, nobody supports Hamas, a terrorist organization which brutally attacked Israel on October the 7th. But people here also don't support the policies of Bibi Netanyahu. But we're not going to be able to work that out in the next 60 days. We're going to stand strong for democracy, national security, human rights all over the world, but beginning right here in America, where our national security, our democracy, and our human rights have been undermined by Donald Trump and his MAGA followers.
0: It seems to me, though, Elizabeth, there are a lot of Democrats who stand with Hamas and won't condemn Hamas.
4: I mean, clearly, you just played the clip right there. This should be the easiest combination and the easiest answer for him to give, right? When you do these interviews, I think these politicians often worry about complicated questions. This should be an easy question. And yet, in 2026, for Democrats, it's not, because they're terrified to alienate that base that supports Hassan Piker that they need in order to win these midterms. Like we were just talking about, the average American knows that they are not the answer. It's those radical socialists that actually they know will come out and will vote for them, and that's who they can't anger. I mean, the best way to describe it, honestly, and unfortunately, is what's happening this week. This is 25 years since 9/11, and I think this morning on Fox was the father of Todd Beamer, the man, one of 40 passengers on Flight 93 on 9/11 that fought back against terrorists. These are all American heroes, and he spent his time on Fox today not just getting to talk about his hero of a son, but asking people, almost begging people, to vote for Mike Rogers over El Sayed. That's where we are 25 years after 9/11. I get emotional thinking about it. This man can't even talk about his son and let us know what an amazing man he was, because he feels in his soul so passionately that he has to beg people to vote against those that can't condemn the very evil that took his son's life to begin with. No one has learned their lesson from 9/11, and people like Hassan Piker, we shouldn't even be mentioning their names, let alone knowing that they exist on a week that we are mourning not just these individuals, but one of the most horrific days in American history.
0: Well, I think it's good to mention his name to tie Democrats to him, because I think he's so vile that it's like a stench they can't get off their skin once, you know, they're associated with him. But some of these guys, they're proud of their association. I mean, Abdul El-Sayed, who's a great example of this. I mean, he pals around with him. He tried to distance himself. That didn't work because Piker's people got angry. And then Abdul El-Sayed kind of said, well, I'm not going to cancel the guy. It's not about canceling somebody. It's about who you choose to associate with. And I think the great line, which is that judge a person by the character of the company he keeps, right?
4: Right. And exactly right. This is so easy. We should not be having these conversations. No one should be an option for a Senate seat in the United States of America for a midterm election who cannot say, no, I don't want this man around me. No, I'm not his friend. It's not a complicated thing. And again, I'm so disappointed in so many people who allowed this to happen. We have to talk about Hassan Piker because Democrats allowed him to become almost the face of the party that they are today, of so many of these candidates that are on the ballot in 2 months. And it's an incredible, incredible dishonor to all the people that we will be mourning and remembering on Friday.
0: Elizabeth Pipko, thanks so much for joining us here on Fox Across America. You always are so gracious with your time, and we truly appreciate it, my friend.
4: Thank you. Hope to talk soon.
0: All right. More to come on Fox Across America. Zioli for Fela. We got more to come, including the craziness that was said on The View. Don't go away.
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11: 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Congressional control and presidential Trump's agenda hang in the balance. 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According to Cauchy's new midterms hub, Democrats have a 47% chance to control the Senate. And in a key Senate race, James Tallarico is currently trading at 50% to beat Kevin Paxton. 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
0: This is a big deal. The Transportation Security Administration is considering allowing some travelers to bring water bottles through security at the airport. Man, think about it. So 9/11 obviously changed a lot of things. As we know, it clearly changed the airline experience. No question about that. We've never been allowed to bring water through ever since. There was a guy who was going to do the water bomb thing. Same thing with the shoe bomber. That's why we can't take our shoes off anymore. But now here we are 25 years later. The question is, are those rules still necessary? And if your TSA pre-check, which you got to pay, I think it's $85 a year for, I think. And that gives you that little check mark on your ticket. And then you can go to the special TSA pre-check line. You have to take your shoes off. You have to take your belt off unless you're Josh. I'll explain that in just a second. And then you can go right through. You have to take your computer out of your bag. I actually pay for it. I don't fly that much, but when I do, I can't stand lines. I hate to be late. So I find it worth it. I also have 3 little kids, so they get to go through with me, and that also helps too. The lines at the airport will have new technology, including facial comparison, which will allow you to go through without showing a boarding pass. So I mean, we're there with the facial recognition technology. I mean, everybody who was worried about it, including myself, it's here. There's nothing we could do to stop it. We knew that. The TSA also detailed this new gate side program, which will allow people without a ticket to go through security to accompany family members or greet them at the gate when they land. Something has not been allowed since September 11th, 2001. And both programs are expected to take about a year to be rolled out, and only for TSA pre-check members. The new technology will also include 3D luggage and body scanners as well. I'm all for fighting Big Water Bottle, who clearly has been behind not letting people bring water through the airport, making them buy water when they get through the gates. Or what happens is people wind up bringing on water bottles and then filling them at the airport. And let me just say, these water bottles can be weapons. Some of these things weigh 50 pounds. I'm not kidding. My kids all have them. My wife has one. I think it's an Owala. The thing's like 50 pounds, not even with water in it. Tell me that's not a weapon. Come on. Now, Josh, what happened to you at Bozeman Airport?
16: I mean, this is the definition of first world problems. But yeah, I mean, I did the whole thing. You know, I paid the $80 for 5 years, 5 years worth of pre-check. That's amazing. Great deal. Absolutely go and get it. But yeah, it was one of those frustrating things where you go through the process, you have pre-check, you get to the line, you go through the regular scanner. And sure enough, it started beeping, probably because I had my license still in my hand. You know, that silly thing. And right. They're like, okay, you got to go back, and now you got to take off your belt and shoes. Which is like, you know, like you have all of my info. You've taken multiple pictures of me. I've passed background checks. Like,
0: right.
16: Just let me through. Come on. But
0: right.
16: Whatever. And I took it off, dealt with it, cost me 2 minutes. Oh, well, I couldn't go and pay another $8 for water in, you know, 2 extra minutes.
0: Yeah, I mean, you're still pre-check at that moment. They should just let you go through. But, you know, they waste time on stupid stuff like that. Time they could be, I don't know, maybe catching actual terrorists. I don't know. It just, a lot of what they do doesn't make much sense. But I'm glad that they're trying to streamline some of this now. So, the Gateside program. So, when Mikey flies anywhere, we can all go to the gate and wait for him. Cheer him on. Wish him good luck.
16: Yeah, we can beat him to the gate. I mean, this definitely doesn't negate the ending of Love Actually, though. If the kid was just pre-checked, then he'd be fine. But,
0: yeah.
17: And the last episode of Friends, right? Isn't there something like that there? Or I don't know. Spoiler alert, maybe.
0: Even yeah, you got to give spoiler alerts to both of those things.
16: How dare you? What if, you know, it takes a long time to get through 10 seasons of Friends.
17: Right? Yeah, true. Unless you especially just watch it at night.
0: It's painful and it hasn't aged well, and that canned laughter just drives me crazy. So
17: Seinfeld's aged well, though, right?
0: Seinfeld has aged great.
17: Yeah.
0: I went to my buddy's house the other day. He's one of those black boxes that gets every channel on Earth. And they have a 24/7 Seinfeld channel. And I found myself sitting on the couch in his living room just watching Seinfeld. I couldn't stop.
17: Oh, that's amazing.
0: Yeah. It was great. And no matter which episode it is and what time you watch the episode, like if you walk in, it's 15 minutes in, you're still sucked in. You got to watch it because you can't get out.
17: What's your favorite one?
0: Probably the contest might be my overall favorite.
17: Yeah, same. Well, that's one of them. The one with Keith Hernandez, too, is pretty good.
0: That's good. The second spitter?
17: Yep.
0: Yeah.
17: And George with the job when he's running out at the end.
0: What do you think? Was Save Vandelay?
17: Yeah.
0: Save Vandelay? It's the best.
17: That's a good one. And the Vandelay. Soup Nazi one.
0: Yeah, Soup Nazi one's good, too. That guy has done well for himself after that.
17: I think so. Yeah, even though he hated the thing at the time, right?
0: Yeah, he did. But yeah, he's done well. There'll never be another show like it, I think, because they probably couldn't make it today.
17: No.
0: A lot of the show was a little bit risque and politically incorrect, which I loved about it. I think it's aged well.
17: Yeah. Married with Children, right?
0: Yeah.
17: With Ed O'Neill.
0: Yeah, that's another show that's done well in syndication. Probably better in syndication than when it was on the air.
17: Maybe because Ed O'Neill had like the whole second career with Modern Family and people would go back and watch it.
0: That's right. Well, most of you watched it for his wife in that show. What was her name?
17: Oh, Sofia Vergara.
0: Yes. Yep. Mm-hmm. Yes. She was the real draw on that show. Just saying.
17: She was.
0: Just saying. All right. Well, we'll see what happens with the airports. I'm excited for the changes, though. It makes me happy that at least we'll be, I don't know, streamlining some of this, make it a little bit easier to fly. That's a good thing. All right, Jimmy will be back. In the meantime, thanks for hanging out on Fox Across America with me, Rich Zeoli. You can follow me at Rich Zeoli. Grab my podcast if you would. And it's been a great time. Thank you. Thanks to Mikey and Josh. I'll see you on the other side.
18: 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Well, now, there's a place where you can meet them

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0: ABC News. I'm Dave Packer. President Trump, the keynote speaker tonight on night one of the Republicans' first ever midterm convention. And tonight, the president promising that if Republicans win both the House and the Senate, every adult in the U.S. will get a $5,000 dividend.
1: So if the Republicans win, you win with us and you get $5,000. It will be called the Trump dividend. We'll call it the Trump dividend.
0: It's unclear how the payments would work or whether such a plan is legal. Assuming there are 245 million adults, U.S. citizens, the price tag for the government, that dividend would be just over $1.2 trillion. Illinois Governor J.B. Pritzker joined other Texas Democrats in Dallas today. The governor said that Republicans are trying to distract voters from the problems many Americans are facing.
2: Republicans know that they can't win on the merits of their unpopular policies, so they're working to rig the 2026 election.
0: The first known lawsuit has been filed in connection with Sunday's deadly cargo plane crash in Miami. ABC's Victor Oquendo has more on the lawsuits that are expected.
3: The family of Yoel Rodriguez Naranjo, one of the five men killed, filing the first lawsuit claiming the disaster was not an unavoidable accident. The husband and father had just wrapped up his shift and was driving the cleaning crew van that was struck.
0: While visiting Ecuador, Secretary of State Marco Rubio asked questions about Iran, saying, quote, "We're going to continue to strangle them economically."
4: When they fire out our naval ships, they pay a price in tankers. They lose a lot of tankers. They don't hit our ships, but they lose five tankers.
0: Helena Foulkes has defeated sitting Rhode Island Governor Dan McKee in the state's Democratic primary, making him the first governor in any U.S. state to lose a party primary since 2018. Apple today unveiled its first foldable iPhone. It'll be called the iPhone Duo. Starting price, $2,000. It was a passion project of former CEO Tim Cook. You're listening to ABC News.
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17: Showers and thunderstorms ending this evening. Can't rule out some coastal activity towards daybreak with overnight lows in the mid-70s. For your Thursday, more of the same. High coverage of rain and storms in the afternoon and evening. High temperatures in the low 90s. And the active weather pattern continues into Friday with temps holding in the low 90s. From Channel 9, Eyewitness News, I'm meteorologist David Heckard.
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2: Hey, let's have some fun, huh?
1: Mm-hmm. We're already having fun. We're in Dallas.
2: Already having fun, yes. Yes.
1: It was so easy getting through security. Very light. No, it's not.
2: You know what? I have never, ever, ever gone through anything quite like that before. Holy smokes, Daddy-O.
1: Well, I know. And it was great because you got to tell the story to somebody. It wasn't like when I saw Reagan when he was back in the old days. We got there.
2: Well, it wasn't. He did a speech. I went to it. And no, it wasn't. It was much, much smoother back then. But it was a less crazy place.
3: Right. I mean, that, yeah. So like where we are, we're at our great affiliate, WBAP. In Dallas, and the studios are in Victory Plaza, basically. So, like, where the American Airlines Center is, where the midterm convention is happening, we are in the middle of it right now. And so I said to the fellas, because I drove, I said to the fellas, hey, you know, it'll only take us like 8 minutes to get there from the hotel.
1: Right. Yeah. Cool.
3: Yeah.
1: Yeah.
3: Wrong. Because Secret Service takes their job very seriously, it turns out.
1: Yes, they do.
3: And so
1: this isn't Butler.
3: So we're like driving in circles around downtown Dallas, and I'm like, I kind of know where I am. You know, I lived here for like 5 years, but
2: Well, we turned around and started heading in another direction like three different times.
3: Yeah,
2: Van Camp's like, okay, we can't do this. Let's go. I know this way.
3: Yeah, and then I boom. Saw the.
2: You same know, thing, yeah.
3: $10 parking lot, and I'm like, here,
2: yeah,
3: we're there.
2: We're just going to go ahead
1: well,
2: and park right here.
1: Because if we were going to go any further, because we're in an open carry state, it was like, oh, gosh, I forgot something here. We're probably not going to be able to get our car through there. Yeah. So, yeah, it was an adventure. There's no doubt about it. Yeah.
2: Well, we got here in time to see the Dallas Mavericks shoot around, so that was nice.
1: No, we didn't. See? The RNC chair, Joe Gruter's talking about the big convention, because this is the first time this has ever happened.
2: Yeah, midterms.
1: And thinks this could be a good advantage. We'll see if you agree with what he's saying here.
4: This is a once-of-a-lifetime type election season. And listen, I think we're on the cusp of defying history. You know, only four times in 150 years the incumbent party has been able to win these midterms. But we have everything we need to do just that. And it's going to start this week in Dallas. On the 9th and 10th, it's going to be absolutely amazing. We have 109 different speakers. President Trump anchoring both nights. We have the vice president is going to be there. A lot of our candidates and some of these battleground races. But it's really going to give us a chance to tell the story to the American people directly on the message of everything that the president has done well. And that, you know, in terms of, you know, growing the economy, it means securing the border. It means all these incredible things versus the contrast that we're going to show against the Democrats.
1: Okay, are you buying what he's selling?
3: It's a good sales pitch, but right now, yeah, the border is absolutely a success. Mm-hmm. People are worried about gas prices.
1: Yeah, that's the thing.
2: Yeah, because, I mean, I heard some people today that it went up like 50 cents like overnight.
3: Oh, yeah. I mean, just between like from where I live to Dallas, I mean, I watched it go from like, I don't know, $3.60 or something like that to over $4 a gallon. And I don't know if that's the average, but, you know, it was just kind of astounding to watch how quickly it goes up depending on where you are.
1: Yeah, that's the top of mind thing. Mm-hmm. Now, it did happen the other day, and this can happen to people. You're reminded of everything that's happened since Trump got back in office.
3: Yeah.
1: Which is a great success story. However, you can't ignore the fact that a lot of people wanted to put Trump back in because they trusted him with the economy mm-hmm. and cost. So I'm sure that's one of the things that they're going to be talking about, and we'll get into more of that later. One thing that still gets talked about a lot, and it's something new, it seems, every day, is the Clancy trial.
3: Yeah.
2: Oh, my gosh.
1: Why do you say, oh, my gosh, all of a sudden?
2: Well, because, I mean, I've been listening to these people that were on the jury, these women that were there, that voted to acquit her. And couldn't understand why this guy was holding out. They just can't figure it out. He was just being arrogant. Mm-hmm. What a jackass. He held us back.
1: Yeah.
2: We wanted to acquit her. And I'm like, really? But when you see them, it's like it all becomes very clear.
3: Yeah.
2: Because you talk right out of central casting of nutty liberal women. That's who they are.
3: Oh, I think that's true. Yeah.
2: Yeah. I mean, and it was wild, man.
3: Yeah. NBC talked to a few of the jurors who wanted to acquit Lindsey Clancy. And, well, she was really mad about the guy who wanted to convict her on murder, like you said.
2: Yeah.
1: Well, this is astounding.
2: It is.
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0: ABC News. I'm Dave Packer. President Trump with a 1 hour, 45-minute speech tonight on the first night of the Republican midterm convention. The president promising that if Republicans win both the House and the Senate, every adult in the U.S. will get a $5,000 dividend. Rhode Island's incumbent governor has lost his state's primary election. Helena Foulkes is projected to beat incumbent governor Dan McKee in the Democratic primary. Foulkes called for unity, saying she'll be a governor for everyone.
1: There is so much work to be done, and we need to do this together and for everyone. Not a governor for one party, not a governor for one neighborhood, one industry, or one zip code.
0: Meanwhile, John Reed has won the Democratic nomination for U.S. Senate in Rhode Island. Apple unveiled its first foldable iPhone. It'll be called the iPhone Duo, starting price $2,000. It was a passion project of former CEO.
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11: Showers and thunderstorms ending this evening. Can't rule out some coastal activity towards daybreak with overnight lows in the mid-70s. For your Thursday, more of the same. High coverage of rain and storms in the afternoon and evening. High temperatures in the low 90s. And the active weather pattern continues into Friday with temps holding in the low 90s. From Channel 9, Eyewitness News, I'm meteorologist David Heckert.
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5: The Girl Scouts are launching two new cookies, including one for dogs in 2027. The dog treat is called Patch Pals and is described as a soft-baked blueberry muffin-flavored treat. For humans, there will be a new allergy-friendly cookie called Sparkables, which is an oatmeal cookie with chocolate chips that avoids the major food allergens like peanuts, eggs, and milk. Apple is unveiling its first ever foldable iPhone. The iPhone Duo will cost about $2,000 and be available for pre-order starting October 16th. Apple also debuted the iPhone 18 Pro and Pro Max, which hit shelves September 18th. The first wrongful death lawsuit is being filed over Sunday's deadly Amazon cargo jet crash at Miami International Airport. Attorneys with Morgan & Morgan filed the complaint on behalf of the widow of one of the five cleaning crew workers killed.
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0: Iranian hackers have claimed responsibility for an AT&T outage that impacted thousands of people in the state of Texas right around the time. And this is what a lot of people are worried about with the RNC midterms convention is that, man, you got a lot of VIPs around here, which is why security is crazy strict. Right, man, now. And okay, I understand it. I mean,
8: I'm glad it is.
0: Yeah, I am too. But yeah, they're not messing around with this. And, you know, you're just wondering, okay, is something else going to happen?
8: Yeah. Well, you were thinking it was going to take 8 minutes this morning, and it took how long?
0: An hour and a half. Yeah.
1: No, you meant 80 minutes.
0: Well, now that I know where I'm supposed to park, it's a little bit easier. The problem is the Secret Service, very professional, very kind.
8: Yes.
0: They were blocking off where I was told to go park, which apparently was not the correct place for me to go park.
8: No. Yeah. Yeah, we were wanted. And there's a story of one lady. Maybe it was an attractive Secret Service man. She's like, I think I'm going to come back every day. That's the treatment I'm going to get. Anyway, we got to get to Nimrod's. Here we go.
12: When the going gets tough.
13: Damn it, this is too hard.
12: The dumb get dumber.
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15: I love the poorly educated.
8: All right. Nimrod's in the News. We go to Florida. This lady's name is Yersi Machado Rivera. She was thinking that her neighbor was sleeping with her husband.
1: Uh-oh.
8: And this thing's gone back and forth for a while. This is a 50-year-old woman. Apparently, Rivera started banging on the door of her neighbor's side. She comes out, and she has got a whole container filled with her own feces.
1: Oh, no.
0: Oh, gosh.
1: Oh, my gosh.
8: Throws it and hits her with it.
1: Oh, no.
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14: From ABC News, I'm Dave Packer. President Trump was the keynote speaker on night one of the first midterm convention in the history of the Republican Party. It was a barn burner, 1 hour and 45 minutes. And after the president made his case for why Americans should vote Republican in November, he essentially promised Americans cash for votes.
17: If the Republicans win the House of Representatives and the United States Senate, both of them, because of our economic, tremendous economic success, like in history, we've never had anything like what's happening, but because of our tremendous strength and success economically, I will issue a dividend to every adult citizen in the United States of America for $5,000.
14: An issue with the new Qatari gifted Air Force One just as President Trump was about to board to travel to Dallas for the convention. An inflatable slide was accidentally triggered, but the president took the plane anyway. Multiple Canadian provinces have banned the import of American liquor as the trade war with the U.S. escalates. Ontario tourism official Gordon Orr.
18: Day in, day out, we're not sure what it's going to be tariffed, how much the tariffs are going to be.
14: The Philippine Coast Guard says at least 5 people died and more than 80 are missing after a ferry caught fire off Palawan Island in the western Philippines. Former President George W. Bush sat in on a conversation at his presidential center in Dallas with his former Secretary of State Condoleezza Rice in remembrance of the September 11th terror attacks. He was president for less than a year, and Wednesday reflected on the nation coming together in the days after those attacks.
19: I remember seeing the recruitment numbers, or the volunteer numbers. I mean, it was unbelievable how many people joined our military, like flooding the military with people saying, I want to serve.
14: The Seahawks beat the Patriots 13-10 Wednesday night, the first game of the 2026 NFL regular season. You're listening to ABC News.
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25: Showers and thunderstorms ending this evening. Can't rule out some coastal activity towards daybreak with overnight lows in the mid-70s. For your Thursday, more of the same. High coverage of rain and storms in the afternoon and evening. High temperatures in the low 90s. And the active weather pattern continues into Friday with temps holding in the low 90s. From Channel 9, Eyewitness News, I'm meteorologist David Heckard.
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6: Baker Mayfield is staying in Tampa Bay for the foreseeable future after signing a contract extension that makes him the highest paid city of the steps in a study of about 65,000 middle-aged adults. U.S. students are posting their lowest reading scores in 25 years, according to new global testing results. Students in Canada, Singapore, and parts of China outperformed American students on the Program for International Student Assessment, with U.S. scores more than 30 points below the international average.
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4: Robbins Show. Jamie Markley, David Van Camp, Scott Robbins. You know what it's time for. Five stories we're watching today.
13: That's right. Well, the big midterms GOP convention is kicking off at the American Airlines Center in Dallas today. Number four, jurors in the Lindsey Clancy mistrial spoke to Boston's NBC affiliate and said the prosecution was too harsh and the lone holdouts is, well, he's bad for getting hung up on the murder thing. Quote.
14: Dang it.
13: Yeah. Number three, three Anthropic researchers went public last night with chilling concerns, they're saying, about out-of-control AI, warning it could destroy humans this decade. Neat. And number two, Iranian hackers have claimed responsibility for the AT&T outage that impacted thousands of Texans earlier this week. And number one, Central Command saying that U.S. forces have destroyed 10 Iranian tankers over the past week. And those are the top five stories that we're watching today, Scott.
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4: All right. You know, with that AI thing, we're just not sure.
13: Yeah.
4: Is that really a whistleblower that's really concerned?
13: Yeah, I don't know, because you have other people who have, because there is, so the guy who put it out there is resigning. He quit his job. And you don't know, okay, what was really going on behind the scenes? Is he preparing for a new sales pitch? Who knows?
4: Yeah.
13: And then you have other engineers who are still working on the project, but saying, yeah, there's about a 10% chance it'll kill us all in the next decade. I'm like, what are we doing here?
4: And it's not going to stop.
13: Oh, no.
4: So, and then you wonder, what does that mean? Like, they were talking, he was saying, like, civilizational collapse.
13: Yeah. I don't know if I buy that, though. And I'm probably the most technophobic person on this show.
4: Right. I would agree.
13: But I don't know if I buy that. I think, you know, when I do see, you know, those Boston Dynamics robot dogs running around.
4: Oh, yeah.
13: I mean, you put a self-aware Claude in there and it's going to be bad times.
4: Yes. Well, you see, wasn't it in China they had the running races with the humanoids?
13: Yeah.
4: The guy runs right into a wall and collapses.
13: And then sparks fly out of his junk.
4: Yes.
13: Which is awesome.
4: Yes.
13: Yeah.
15: But they have to pay extra for that.
4: It won't take long for them to figure that out where he knows how to slow down. Mm-hmm. You know, so.
15: Either that or you just live in walls around you all the time.
4: Yeah. Yeah.
15: It's like bumper cars.
4: So are you looking forward to the big Trump speech tonight?
15: Yeah, I am. Yeah. I mean, I always like his speeches, although. You know, pack a lunch because it's probably going to be long. He likes long ones.
13: Yeah, it'd be nice if he could keep it to like a tight 30 minutes.
15: Yeah, ain't no way.
13: He's not going to do that because that's not how he rolls.
4: Prediction. How long?

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0: ABC News, I'm Dave Packer. President Trump was the keynote speaker on night one of the first midterm convention in the history of the Republican Party. After the president made his case for why Americans should vote Republican in November, he essentially promised Americans cash for votes.
1: You win with us and you get $5,000, it will be called the Trump dividend.
0: An issue with the new Qatari gifted Air Force One, just as President Trump was about to board to travel to Dallas for the convention, an inflatable slide was accidentally triggered, but the president took the plane anyway. Multiple Canadian provinces have banned the import of American liquor as the trade war with the U.S. escalates. The Philippine Coast Guard is saying at least five people died and more than 80 are missing after a ferry caught fire off Palawan Island in the western Philippines. The Seahawks beat the Patriots 13-10 Wednesday night, the first game of the 2026 NFL.
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11: Showers and thunderstorms ending this evening. Can't rule out some coastal activity towards daybreak with overnight lows in the mid-70s. For your Thursday, more of the same. High coverage of rain and storms in the afternoon and evening. High temperatures in the low 90s. And the active weather pattern continues into Friday with temps holding in the low 90s. From Channel 9, Eyewitness News, I'm meteorologist David Heckard.
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3: The Girl Scouts are launching 2 new cookies, including one for dogs in 2027. The dog treat is called Patch Pals and is described as a soft-baked blueberry muffin-flavored treat. For humans, there will be a new allergy-friendly cookie called Sparkables, which is an oatmeal cookie with chocolate chips that avoids the major food allergens like peanuts, eggs, and milk. Apple is unveiling its first-ever foldable iPhone. The iPhone Duo will cost about $2,000 and be available for pre-order starting October 16th. Apple also debuted the iPhone 18 Pro and Pro Max, which hit shelves September 18th. The first wrongful death lawsuit is being filed over Sunday's deadly Amazon cargo jet crash at Miami International Airport. Attorneys with Morgan & Morgan filed the complaint on behalf of the widow of one of the 5 cleaning crew workers killed.
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9: 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Jamie Markley, David Van Camp, Scott Robbins.
1: Yeah, hang on a second. 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
10: Somebody put out, and it was, I suppose it was supposed to be parody, but it was breaking news. Iran shoots down an F-15 with a man on a flying carpet. And so it's a guy on a flying carpet with a with an AK-47.
1: Oh, man.
10: And there's a community note on X about this, not saying that this is false and just humorous, but it's the readers added context. It's not an F-15. It's an F-35.
11: Oh, that's good.
1: Oh, boy.
11: Like every day people are getting fooled by AI videos, yeah, too.
1: Well,
11: over X.
1: I can kind of tell right now.
11: Can you?
1: Sort of, kind of. But
11: that sounds like a test, David.
1: I don't know if I'm 100% accurate with it or not, but I can sort of, there's just something non-lifelike about it. I don't know.
11: Okay.
1: I'm probably going to get, David's going to pull something up and I'm going to bomb it because I'll get all of them wrong, but you know.
11: Did you hear the story about the new service called Stud or Dud? It's AI running background checks on first dates.
1: Oh, boy.
11: Well, you like that or you don't like that?
1: I mean, if you got daughters, I suppose you like it.
11: Well, it uses data from peoplefinders.com.
1: Mm-hmm.
11: One of those sites collects public records, so marriages, family, criminal records, bankruptcies, tax liens, social media accounts, all that stuff. You just run the person's name or phone number, it runs a search, and then there you go.
1: Yeah.
11: So for some people, yeah, they love it. Other people are like, oh, no, this is more AI invading our lives. This is no good.
1: Yeah.
11: But a buddy of mine, and his daughter started dating this guy, and he and his wife, they didn't know much about him and did a little background. Well, he had been married. But they didn't tell his, he didn't tell his daughter that.
1: Oh.
11: Yeah.
10: Yeah, that's a problem.
11: Yeah.
1: Yeah.
11: And then that guy was bent because, like, your parents are looking into my past.
1: Mm-hmm.
11: Well, yeah.
1: Yes.
10: Well, yeah, that's what happens, that's, you know. What,
11: yeah, that's
1: parents do.
11: Yeah, that's times. Pretty yes. much what parents yeah. do. Well, yeah. All right, we got to get to Nimrods. Here we go.
12: When the going gets tough.
13: Damn it, this is too hard.
12: The dumb get dumber.
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15: I love the poorly educated.
11: All right. Nimrods in the News. We go to Florida for 41-year-old Christopher Herndon. He was dealing drugs and journaling on the side. One notebook he wrote, "No police will come to me." Oh, he was so wrong. SWAT team busted through the door. 849 grams of fentanyl. That's enough for 400,000 potentially lethal doses.
1: Oh, my God.
11: Also, a kilo of meth, 1.3 kilos of powder cocaine, 57 grams of crack cocaine, plus 12,000 in cash and that notebook. And then police read the entry and responded, "Not how that works."
1: No. Sorry.
11: And that's Nimrods in the News, and this is the Markley, Van Camp, and Robin Show in Dallas.

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9: From ABC News, I'm Dave Packer. The war with Iran pushing oil and gas prices even higher. Oil topped $100 a barrel again Wednesday. The national average of a price of gas now $4.22 a gallon, that according to AAA. President Trump addressing the Strait of Hormuz, a choke point for those oil shipments during the start of the Iran war, during his keynote address on day one of the Republican midterm convention.
10: The Hormuz Strait. I think we should call the Hormuz Strait, we should call it the Trump Strait. I should get something out of it. The Trump Strait.
9: Trump insisting again that Tehran cannot have a nuclear weapon.
10: If they had a nuclear weapon, I'd be calling the Supreme Leader. And I'd be saying, Mr. Supreme Leader, how are you, sir? Is there anything we can do for you? As opposed to bombing the crap out of them.
9: Trump will speak again on the second night of the convention Thursday. Mounting pressure on Congress to act on AI safety following a new warning about the industry.
11: AI researcher Jacob Coxon resigning from his position at Anthropic, the maker of Claude. Writing in a statement, the people building AI earnestly believe that it could kill us all by the end of the decade. No other human activity poses this level of danger. The alarm comes after Anthropic and fellow AI giant OpenAI disclosed separate incidents earlier this year in which some of their AI models chose to gain unauthorized access to the internet and then hacked other organizations.
9: ABC's Matt Rivers. Potentially historic El Nino conditions continue to unfold across the Pacific. Monster waves damaging homes in California. ABC's Trevor Ault is there.
12: All those dangerous waves were brought on by remnants of Hurricane Marie, and Hawaii is still reeling from Hurricane Lowell. Crews now repairing and inspecting some 1,500 miles of power lines, and it could be weeks before all of it is restored.
9: Scientists say last month was the warmest August on record globally. 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
24: Showers and thunderstorms ending this evening. Can't rule out some coastal activity towards daybreak, with overnight lows in the mid-70s. For your Thursday, more of the same. High coverage of rain and storms in the afternoon and evening. High temperatures in the low 90s. And the active weather pattern continues into Friday, with temps holding in the low 90s. From Channel 9, Eyewitness News, I'm meteorologist David Heckert.
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8: Baker Mayfield is staying in Tampa Bay for the foreseeable future after signing a contract extension that makes him the highest paid player in Buccaneers history. The new 3-year extension is worth $165 million and keeps Mayfield under contract through the 2029 season. A new study shows walking at a faster pace can make up for a lower step count when it comes to reducing risk of early death. Researchers at Monash University and the University of Sydney looked at the intensity of the steps in a study of about 65,000 middle-aged adults. U.S. students are posting their lowest reading scores in 25 years, according to new global testing results. Students in Canada, Singapore, and parts of China outperformed American students on the Program for International Student Assessment, with U.S. scores more than 30 points below the international average.
9: Traffic is a mess this afternoon because of a crash I-4 eastbound before Central.
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11: 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We now have all lanes back open.
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5: We got the big midterms GOP convention kicking off at the American Airlines Center in Dallas today. Festivities are underway. Number four, jurors in the Lindsey Clancy trial spoke to Boston's NBC affiliate and said the prosecution was a little bit too mean. And that lone holdout is bad for not getting hung up or for getting hung up on the murder thing. Yeah, that little thing.
15: Jeez. That it's an unbelievable statement she made.
6: It's the craziest story of the year.
5: Wow.
6: Yeah.
5: Let's see. Three Anthropic researchers went public last night with chilling concerns about out-of-control AI, warning it could destroy humans this decade.
15: Do you tend to believe it or think that there was another reason he came out with that?
5: I think there's a play, but I also believe him. I think both.
15: That's what I'm wondering.
4: Yeah.
15: Yeah.
5: Yeah. He's going to come out with some product that's supposed to be in like an AI buster or some sort of massive defense. It's like counter AI, which then will also be the thing that kills us.
15: Right.
5: In 10 years. Number two, Iranian hackers have claimed responsibility for the AT&T outage that impacted thousands of people on Monday. Mm. And number one, CENTCOM says U.S. forces have destroyed 10 Iranian tankers over the past week. As Iran is saber-rattling a little bit more, saying that, oh, yeah, they've captured all sorts of boats, blown all sorts of boats up. And CENTCOM's like, no, you haven't. What are you talking about, you liars? Those are the top five stories that we're watching today.
15: You're always wondering what's real and what's not.
4: Yeah, you are.
15: With a lot of those things. Did you hear, this is kind of a crazy story, that Quaaludes are making a comeback?
6: Quaaludes?
15: Huh? Yes.
6: They went the way of the wagon wheel.
15: Right?
6: All the new fashionable drugs out there, yeah.
15: From the 70s?
6: Yeah.
5: Bill Cosby's out of prison, man. I mean, yeah, they're making a comeback.
6: Gosh dang.
15: I think it's, they say in this story, it's mostly because of Wolf of Wall Street.
5: Really?
15: Yeah, with the one scene with DiCaprio, with the Quaaludes, and he can't talk. He's trying to crawl to the phone. You can't get anything out.
5: I like how that's driving people towards drugs.
15: Isn't that weird?
5: Really? Yeah. Man, that looks like fun. You can't talk or walk.
6: Right, exactly.
5: Yeah. Well, give me some of that.
15: Yeah. I know. We live in insane times. Don't know if you heard what happened in Seattle. The interim police chief, Andre Sales, they don't want to call people shooters anymore. They're trigger pullers.
5: Well, yes, naturally.
6: You know, I saw that story.
15: Yeah?
6: That's insane. Trigger pullers. What do we keep doing this for? What's always wrong with shooter?
15: Left is always trying to change the language.
6: Just soften it, though. Somehow.
15: Yeah. Three people killed, three others injured. Shootings over a 24-hour stretch.
6: Ooh, shooting.
15: And killed by trigger pullers.
6: Well, factually, I suppose that's correct. They were, in fact, trigger pullers.
15: Yes.
6: Yeah.
15: Well, I suppose you could say it's a fact to say a woman's a birthing person if she has a kid, but right. You don't say
6: I agree with you. I listen, man, I think the language is fine the way it is.
15: My goodness, man.
6: Well, you're worried about Trump with renaming waterways? I mean,
5: Lake yes. America is.
6: And you got this stuff going on?
15: Yeah. Yes. That's a new one, though. I mean, it's just, we all laugh. You have to.
6: Yeah,
5: you do.
6: Yeah.
15: And no one talks like that.
6: No.
15: No one's ever going to say, yeah, victim of a trigger puller.
5: Can you tell me what the trigger puller looked like?
6: It was Latinx.
15: That's Latinx.
5: Okay. Trigger pulling Latinx.
6: Yeah.
15: Yes. Got to remember that.
5: That just sounds like a racial slur, doesn't it?
6: Kind of, yeah.
15: Oh, my gosh. All right. We got to get to more of what's going to be happening today in Dallas with the big GOP convention.
6: Mm-hmm.
15: And then, of course, got the predictions for how long different speeches will go and the Scott Robbins trifecta all coming up right here.

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0: NBC News, I'm Dave Packer. The first ever two-day Republican midterm convention wraps up Thursday following President Trump's keynote address for attendees Wednesday night.
1: 2 years ago, our country was dead. Now we're the hottest country anywhere in the world. Hottest in the world.
0: ABC's Rachel Scott in Dallas.
2: The big overarching takeaways, President Trump really wanted to sell this message of pretend like I am on the ballot. The president is keenly aware of his popularity across the country. He's keenly aware that when he was at the top of the ticket, Republicans have done better traditionally when he is running in an election.
0: A panel of federal judges heard arguments Wednesday over whether prescribing rules should be tightened for mifepristone, a key drug used in the most common abortion method in the United States. Black box recordings released Wednesday show one of the pilots of the Amazon cargo plane that careened off a Miami runway and killed five people repeatedly warned that they were coming in too fast. And
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6: Showers and thunderstorms ending this evening. Can't rule out some coastal activity towards daybreak, with overnight lows in the mid-70s. For your Thursday, more of the same. High coverage of rain and storms in the afternoon and evening. High temperatures in the low 90s. And the active weather pattern continues into Friday, with temps holding in the low 90s. From Channel 9, Eyewitness News, I'm meteorologist David Heckard.
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5: The Girl Scouts are launching two new cookies, including one for dogs in 2027. The dog treat is called Patch Pals and is described as a soft-baked blueberry muffin-flavored treat. For humans, there will be a new allergy-friendly cookie called Sparkables, which is an oatmeal cookie with chocolate chips that avoids the major food allergens like peanuts, eggs, and milk. Apple is unveiling its first ever foldable iPhone. The iPhone Duo will cost about $2,000 and be available for pre-order starting October 16th. Apple also debuted the iPhone 18 Pro and Pro Max, which hit shelves September 18th. The first wrongful death lawsuit is being filed over Sunday's deadly Amazon cargo jet crash at Miami International Airport. Attorneys with Morgan & Morgan filed the complaint on behalf of the widow of one of the five cleaning crew workers killed.
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1: President Trump about to leave for Texas for the RNC midterms convention, and he says that the war in Iran will probably end immediately after the 2026 midterms because Iran's whole game was to use the election as leverage. He's saying, I don't care about the midterms. I care about Iran more, which I understand what he's saying there. Not a great thing for a lot of Republicans running for office.
9: It's not something
1: they want to hear, probably.
9: No, I don't care about the midterms, no.
12: We'll see how that's addressed when he gives the speech tonight. All right, we got to get to them rods. Here we go.
13: When the going gets tough.
14: Damn it, this is too hard.
13: The dumb get dumber.
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14: I love the poorly educated.
12: All right. Nimrods the News, we go to California in Clovis. This woman is crazy. I used the company credit card for over $4 million in unauthorized purchases.
9: Holy smokes.
12: Yet she talked the owner into getting a credit card for the company, put another one he didn't know about. This has been going on for 4 years.
9: Oh, my.
12: Motorcycle, truck. She started an online boutique business. Finally caught. And that's Nimrods in the News.

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5: From ABC News, I'm Dave Packer. President Trump was the keynote speaker on night one of the first midterm convention in the history of the Republican Party. It was a barn burner, 1 hour and 45 minutes. And after the president made his case for why Americans should vote Republican in November, he essentially promised Americans cash for votes.
6: If the Republicans win the House of Representatives and the United States Senate, both of them, because of our economic, tremendous economic success, like in history, we've never had anything like what's happening. But because of our tremendous strength and success economically, I will issue a dividend to every adult citizen in the United States of America for $5,000.
5: An issue with the new Qatari gifted Air Force One just as President Trump was about to board to travel to Dallas for the convention. An inflatable slide was accidentally triggered, but the president took the plane anyway. Multiple Canadian provinces have banned the import of American liquor as the trade war with the U.S. escalates. Ontario tourism official Gordon Orr.
7: Day in, day out, we're not sure what it's going to be tariffed, how much the tariffs are going to be.
5: The Philippine Coast Guard says at least 5 people died and more than 80 are missing after a ferry caught fire off Palawan Island in the western Philippines. Former President George W. Bush sat in on a conversation at his presidential center in Dallas with his former Secretary of State Condoleezza Rice in remembrance of the September 11th terror attacks. He was president for less than a year, and Wednesday reflected on the nation coming together in the days after those attacks.
8: I remember seeing the recruitment numbers, or the volunteer numbers. I mean, it was unbelievable how many people joined our military, like flooding the military with people saying, I want to serve.
5: The Seahawks beat the Patriots 13-10 Wednesday night, the first game of the 2026 NFL regular season. 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
16: Showers and thunderstorms ending this evening. Can't rule out some coastal activity towards daybreak, with overnight lows in the mid-70s. For your Thursday, more of the same. High coverage of rain and storms in the afternoon and evening. High temperatures in the low 90s. And the active weather pattern continues into Friday, with temps holding in the low 90s. From Channel 9 Eyewitness News, I'm meteorologist David Heckard.
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21: Hi. How you doing today? My name is Drew Steele. Big D on the other side of the glass. You got Nina in the breaking newsroom. It is a... what day? D, what day is it? Well, it's a holiday.
22: It's Wednesday.
21: I know, but it was a holiday. It is a holiday week. Well, it was a holiday weekend. So every time that happens, you know how it goes. I don't know if anybody has this issue in the state of Florida. As you're listening at FL Voice News on YouTube, Rumble X, Facebook, and Instagram. But just indulge me for just a minute. And you know what? D, you can get involved in this. And if you're watching on social media across the country, you can get involved with this also. Number one, when you have these holiday weekends, the three-day weekends, it just kind of messes with my time swerve, as it were. Do you know what I mean? Like, I don't know what day it is. So I forgot that it was Wednesday. That doesn't happen.
22: Yeah, absolutely.
21: Okay. Second thing is this. Do you put the trash out the next day or do you wait another day? Like, are you supposed to wait?
22: You have to look at the calendar.
21: Don't make me look at the calendar. I don't know. The calendar says, the problem is I don't know what day it is. So I can't look at the calendar to find out whether or not I'm supposed to put the trash out. So if you, here's the thing. You put the trash out on a Tuesday, but the holiday was Monday. So does that mean everything gets pushed to Wednesday? See what happens?
18: No.
21: Okay. So
18: they should pick it up Tuesday.
21: So let's say your pickup is on Monday. Obviously, you're not going to get...
18: Oh, then pickup will be Tuesday.
21: But that's obvious. I'm talking about the next day.

0: Isn't that typical? Was that just...
1: Oh, you're saying that they won't collect Mondays and Tuesdays on Tuesday?
0: Right. Well, no, they
1: too much garbage for the garbage
0: teams? No, it's not what I'm saying. I'm saying on Monday, they don't do anything. Nobody's doing anything except us.
1: Correct.
0: We worked. But nobody's doing anything on Monday. So Tuesday, they pick up Monday's trash. If you're a Tuesday trash picker-upper, or you're the one that gets your trash picked up on Tuesday, don't you get bumped? They're not doing it all in one day. Then you get bumped to Wednesday.
1: Oh, I don't know. It's a good question.
0: It's a great question.
1: If you're from the sanitation area,
0: yeah,
1: if you work with sanitation, give us a call.
0: Yeah, please do. 866-588-8303. Wherever you are, across the state, across the country, 866-588-8303. If you are in the position of sanitarian or sanitation person, whatever it is, I don't understand how that works. So just help us out. It's the simple things in life that get you the most confused sometimes. Or maybe it's just me. Moving on. Here's something that you would think would be simple. The President of the United States, first of all, making his way today to Dallas. And there's a big event going on in Dallas. If, in case you haven't heard, it's the midterm convention, right?
2: This is the first time the Republican Party has ever done something like this. They've been hearing all summer long now about how the political landscape favors the Democrats this fall. And the GOP wants to use these next 2 days right here in Dallas to remind voters of the consequences.
0: Yeah, and we're reminding people of the consequences. We're staying here in the studio, but certainly in Dallas with this midterm convention, we're going to have lots of clips tonight and then tomorrow and even into Friday a little bit. So we're going to have all kinds of things to talk about and what's at stake. And so, yeah, we got the Republican midterm convention, which is a great idea.
2: If the Democrats were to retake Congress. Yep. Now, President Trump, his name may not be on the ballot, but his policies and his agenda certainly are. He's going to be speaking here tonight and tomorrow.
0: Yep. And so this is brilliant. It's a brilliant idea. Sorry. I just think it's a brilliant idea that they're doing this. Why not get the president out there? Why not get people motivated, worked up, and ready to go? I mean, worked up as in, wait a minute, Democrats are going to do what? They're saying what? Yeah, that kind of thing. And a reminder, because people have had a very busy summer and you got a lot of things going on in your life. So now you're going to be reminded by this program and others about what's going on with Democrats. And then on the other side of it is to get people motivated to get out there to vote and to talk about, look, you do want the president to succeed, right? So if you want him to succeed, we have to make sure we elect people that are going to move forward the Trump agenda. Okay. So now the strange part was this. The president of the United States was getting ready to leave for Dallas. And here's the new Air Force One. And if you're watching NFL Voice News on YouTube, Rumble X, Facebook, and Instagram, you see the new Air Force One there. And apparently, that's the emergency slide down. The emergency slide is...
1: Hopefully just a test.
0: Yeah, it's just whatever it is. So I guess they were testing everything and... I don't know. They were getting ready to leave, and before they're on their way out, the emergency slide goes down. And so what's going on at the new Air Force One plane there on Joint Base Andrews? And as of like an hour ago, I'm assuming he's airborne now, but I'm not sure. I mean, there was a little bit of a stall there getting him going. As a matter of fact, it just so happened that somebody, reporters outside, were asking him,
3: "Are you sure this plane is safe to fly?"
4: "Yeah, I am. Or I wouldn't be on it."
0: Yeah, I think the plane's safe to fly. Otherwise, I wouldn't be on it. Just, I mean, that seems quite obvious. Although the emergency slide was down, the older Air Force One is there, ready to go, just in case. But I don't know what's going on. But there's that, and some other things that were going on as well. The president there, as he's getting ready to board Air Force One, was being asked by the crazy fake news legacy media outlets, including ABC, the worst of the worst. Not my words. You'll find out whose words it is in just a second. Being asked about some of the things that are going on with the economy and some of the things in Dallas. And
4: so we're heading over to Dallas. I think we're going to have a tremendous crowd tonight. Sold out. Looks very big. Looks very exciting. And we're going to explain what we've done. We've done things that have never been done in the first term or the second term, frankly, of a president. The economy is very strong. The investment in our country is the biggest in the history of any country, not just our country.
0: I mean, the investments are happening, the manufacturing coming back, the job

0: numbers were really, really big to some people's chagrin and other people's surprise. And then some people were like, no, we knew this was going to happen. So the president talking about some of the things that they'll be discussing there in Dallas, a lot to talk about and a reminder of what Democrats are doing and how crazy they are. And a couple of other things that were brought up as well. Let me see if we can hear this. The president was talking about gas prices. He was being asked about it, you know, the concerns about what's going on with Iran, the concerns about what is happening in the Middle East and the Straits, and, you know, the oil's moving, but then we're told it's not. But then there's strikes near Karg Island, and then there's some strikes on some vessels of Iran's. And so the question as to what's happening with gas prices right now, I believe, Dee, you can double check this. You can put into the fabulous Google machine there crude oil prices. I want to say today, when I woke up this morning, it was $100 a barrel. Is that where we are right now as you're perusing the interwebs? Just type in crude oil prices.
1: $99.56.
0: Okay, so it dropped 50 cents. But yeah, just about $100. And the president says,
2: but right after the election, because they'd like to have it that way, but right after the election, oil prices are going to be tumbling downward. They're going to be tumbling down, and we'll get them down, I think, for gasoline. We'll get them below $2 a gallon.
0: What? Really? Wow. All right, so the president's suggesting under $2 a gallon after the midterms.
3: But not until after the midterms.
2: I think it's going to take a little bit longer than the midterms.
0: All right, so it's going to take a little bit longer than the midterms. And that was somebody from ABC News that was screaming. And let me just put it this way. I'm not kidding when I'm talking about the screaming and annoying, because this reporter I guess... she thought that she's the only person there who is able to ask him questions, the president of the United States, as she's standing there, because here she is now.
2: He wants to come, but we only want, and the people that are coming, by the way, we're going to be sold out tonight, just so you understand. Who are you with?
3: ABC News, sir.
2: ABC Fake News. The worst, you are the worst of all, in my opinion. The reason that some people are not coming is because we don't have room for 500 politicians. We have room for the ones that have a close race, if they're slightly behind or slightly ahead or tied. But we don't have rooms for people that are 35 points up and don't need to be there.
0: All right, so there was the ABC fake news girl who was annoying the president of the United States, the worst. See, but I wasn't, it's not me that was saying anything about that issue of ABC being the worst of all. The president said it. And there you go. She wanted to know, you know, there are some Republicans that aren't going. Okay. Hey, do you ever have a Democrat convention where Democrats don't go? You ever ask that at all? Or you ever bring that up during the conventions? Yeah, you don't, do you? All right. So what else is going on? Let's see. 866-588-8303. All right, we got somebody on the phone right now with us. Who is this, and where are you calling from today here on Florida's Voice?
4: Hey, how are we doing, Drew? It's Joseph calling from Central Florida. How are you doing, bud?
0: Hey, my friend. How are you, Joseph? What's going on? You've got some answers to the trash question. Is that why you're calling, or is it something else?
4: It's more questions about the oil prices and everything.
0: Yeah.
4: Just because, obviously, right now, that's the biggest concern going into the midterms, right? It's oil prices, gas prices. I don't know how, based off of everything that we're seeing, that we could feel confident that gas prices are ever going to be under $2 because of the refineries that we've lost don't match up with the type of oil that Venezuela is going to be getting. The fact that we started this whole thing with Iran when the strait was open, now it's closed. We keep being told that there's no missile capabilities. They've been completely destroyed 20 times already over, and yet they're still striking tankers. At what point do we see some type of relief? Because WTI crude and the physical price of crude right now is over $101.
0: Yeah, I think so. It was, yeah, we just checked, it was 99, but yeah, go ahead, keep going.
4: Yeah.
0: You have a lot of people, what were you going to say? Sorry, Joseph.
4: Yeah, I have a lot of people that work in you know, with diesel and traveling and stuff, and they're like, these are the highest prices that we've seen.
0: Yeah.
4: And this has all been self-inflicted.
0: Right.
4: So how do we feel that that's going to impact?
0: Right. So let's go through a couple of different things together, Joseph, the two of us. It's just me and you. Nobody else is listening. It's just us. Okay. So here's what we've got. Number one, we have to start with the premise that 47 years of an Iranian regime and everything that they have done up to this point, what they were doing before we went to war with them, whatever you want to call it, the conflict, is it important, number one, and this is just rhetorical, you don't have to answer this, but is it important that we do what we're doing now to stop Iran from ever being able to, into the future, have nuclear weapons, and also to stop with the proxies and Hamas and the funding of and all of the different things that have been going, you know, the killing of our troops by some of these proxies, among other things. So that is something that we all have to look inside ourselves and explore and say, hey, this is worth it, because it's not going to be forever. You hope and pray that the president has a plan outside of the midterms to get out of this sooner rather than later. And that's where we are right now, number one. Number two, the midterm issue, you know, the question then becomes, what is the president willing to do after the midterms to just say enough is enough that he couldn't do now? We are in a political environment. We can't deny it. And so if there is one single solitary boot on the ground, that would be catastrophic for the president, the Republican Party, the fact that there are going to be all kinds of people, not just on the left, but on the right, some people who are going to say, see, we told you, there it is. We're starting the forever war, here we go, which would have been catastrophic for many to believe that if that were to happen, that the results in the midterm would be just terrible. Okay, so we're putting that aside, the political. The third thing is it possible that maybe it's not ending the conflict the way I just described, like boots on the ground after the midterms, because we just want this done, we've had enough, and we can do it quickly and get out. But maybe it's also some of the other things that are happening with oil. Number one, the blends are going to change. The summer blends are out, and this is the time of year where the blends change, and automatically the fuel is going to be cheaper because of the blending. Number two, is it possible that a lot of that Venezuelan oil could make its way because we can get some refineries on board over there as well, and some of that could come and be here in the United States? And that could be something that's going to take a little while for it to get into the bloodstream or the pipeline, as it were. So there are a couple of different things and factors that are working in our favor to see the prices could come down. But to your point, let's not make any mistake about this. And Joseph, we got to jump. But listen, thanks so much for the call. I appreciate it. Always calling from Central Florida, wherever you are, 866-588-8303. But the other side of it is true. We were really hoping at this point that we were going to be at a position where we would have been closer to $2.50 a gallon, $2.60 a gallon on a regular basis throughout the summer, even with the more expensive blends that we have, among other things. And that should have translated into cheaper prices across the board. Less money. If diesel's at the highest price we've ever seen, let's just say it's diesel that's running the trucks, that's getting us the products and so many other things. And so, sure, the costs are going up. But I just wanted to make sure that the fundamental issue, the number one issue about Iran, is about taking the position that the president did and said, look, I know we got a midterm coming up, but have you seen the Democrats? And I'm hopeful and prayerful that the country's not going to lean into that in 8 more weeks. But also, if we don't do this now, it's not going to happen. If we don't do it now, there's no guarantee that we can do anything with Iran. Dee, does that make any sense to you whatsoever? I hope that made a little bit of sense.
1: All the different things.
0: Yeah, okay, good. All right, you're the ombudsman, and Joseph's gone anyway. All right, 866-588-8303. What else do we have going on here today? Oh, okay, let's talk about this. So I saw this clip just a little while ago. Tom Homan out in front of the White House. He's talking to the press, and here they're talking about ICE. And, you know, you can already figure, by the way, let me just say this. Did you hear the thunder outside once again, outside of our building here?
1: That's what that was?
0: Ooh, yes, it is. Yep. And it's another one of those storms.
1: But that was Nina rolling around in the chair.
0: Ah, look at that. That's what are you suggesting? That she makes noise when she's rolling around in the chair. Why does she roll around on the chair like that? I always see every once in a while she does that zip across the screen. Like if I'm looking over there on the glass side there, and I'll see she's there, and all of a sudden it'll be like, there she goes, like smooth with the wheels there. Anyway, I get your point. Here's Tom Homan talking to reporters. And I just want you to listen to the way that the reporters talk about ICE illegals in this country. We've been through this a million times. How long have we been talking about illegals? How long have we been talking about deportations? How long have we been talking about the rule of law and whether or not you believe that if somebody's in the country illegally, that they are a lawbreaker? You're in the country illegally. That means you're a lawbreaker. That's how it works. But anyway, listen to the question.
5: Do you believe that ICE should be arresting parents in front of their children at school bus stops?
0: Okay, should ICE be arresting parents in front of their children at school bus stops?
6: Does ICE arrest the parents at school bus stops?
5: In Bridgeport, Connecticut last week.
0: What? Okay, Bridgeport, Connecticut last week it happened. Yeah?
6: Not over though. Bottom line is, you know, are they in country legally?
0: They in the country illegally?
5: He was in the country illegally for 20 years, but did not commit any other crimes while in the interior of the United States.
0: Oh, okay. Did you catch that? See, that's it. Oh, that makes me crazy. Did you hear that? He said, oh, yeah, the guy was in the country illegally for 20 years, but he hasn't committed any crimes. Excuse me?
1: Besides one.
0: Right. Except the biggest one, which is you're in the country illegally. So let me get this straight. I stole the car, but I've been driving the car really safely for the past 10 years that I've had this vehicle in my possession stolen. So everything's cool, right? We're good. Is that a thing? Is that how that works? To the press, it does. To people that despise the president of the United States and have the TDS going on in Tom Homan, yeah.
6: Is it livable? Is he here in violation of the law?
0: Is he here in violation of the law?
5: Should he be arrested in front of his 16-year-old daughter at the school bus stop?
0: 16-year-old daughter at the school bus stop.
6: Not aware of that. And the bottom line is, that just because you have...
5: ICE confirmed it.
6: Here's the issue. If the message you want to send the whole world, enter the country legally, it's a crime, it's okay. If you get an order removal, ignore it.
0: Yeah. Let me just stop for a second. I'm just wondering how many of you listening to Tom Homan, this clip that I'm playing, where the press is like, yeah, the guy's been in the country 20 years, but he hasn't committed any crime. So why would you arrest him in front of a 16-year-old at the bus stop? And, you know, what that looks like. And on the other side of it, I wonder how many of you are saying, well, number one, like Dee said, you did commit a crime. The first one, which is you're here in the country illegally. There you go. And then the second part, which is how many times have people said to you, you know, you hate to see something like this, or not in the circumstance of somebody being arrested for being in the country illegally in front of their 16-year-old. But how many people have said in a 16-year-old's life, listen, I'm just staying out of this, but something could happen. If you keep speeding, you're going to get a ticket. And I can tell you until I'm blue in the face that you need to stop doing that. But one day you're going to learn the lesson by getting the ticket. Then you come home and you're like, I got a ticket. Okay, hopefully you learned a lesson. Is it possible that there's a lesson to be learned for the 16-year-old that you're not supposed to be in the country illegally and the country's really not messing around when it comes to this? And maybe that's a lesson to be learned, that you can't do that. And number two, that we take it seriously. It's unfortunate that a 16-year-old, a child has to see a young adult has to see this. But the other side of it is important too, is it not? I mean, not to the left and not to, you know, the press. It's not important to them. I mean, the left, the press, same thing. So I just wanted to put that out there because I'm always amazed at how Democrats and the press together twist and turn illegal immigration in this country and illegals here and deportations and arrests by ICE. Been here 20 years, hasn't caused any trouble. Yeah, but it wasn't supposed to be here to begin with. And then, don't even get me started. The most obvious. What happens if there's that one moment when that person who's here illegally is driving a vehicle and something happens? And I'm not going to say it because it's happened before and it's horrible. the person wasn't in the country, safe to say it would have never happened. Oh, that's harsh.
1: Is it?
0: That was a bolt of lightning outside of the building.
1: Oh, my goodness.
0: I told you. It's right here. Hopefully, we're going to take a break in just a second because, I don't know, that kind of thing freaks me out. That lightning was like right out the side window, right over there in the building. Woo! All right, everybody's a little frazzled. That's okay. I think we'll be fine. There's the music. Okay, we got to take a break. I need to go. I'm going to just drink some water here. No, I'll wait until the break to drink the water. All right, anytime you want to watch NFL Voice News on YouTube, Rumble X, Facebook, and Instagram. You live in the state of Florida. Not like you don't know that this kind of thing happens all the time. All right, top of the news coming up next.
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12: ABC News, I'm Dave Packer. President Trump was a keynote speaker on night one of the first midterm convention in the history of the Republican Party. After the president made his case for why Americans should vote Republican in November, he essentially promised Americans cash for votes.
13: You win with us and you get $5,000. It will be called the Trump dividend.
12: An issue with the new Qatari gifted Air Force One just as President Trump was about to board to travel to Dallas for the convention. An inflatable slide was accidentally triggered, but the president took the plane anyway. Multiple Canadian provinces have banned the import of American liquor as a trade war with the U.S. escalates. The Philippine Coast Guard is saying at least five people died and more than 80 are missing after a ferry caught fire off Palawan Island in the western Philippines. The Seahawks beat the Patriots 13-10 Wednesday night, the first game of the 2026 NFL regular season. This is ABC News.
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19: Showers and thunderstorms ending this evening. Can't rule out some coastal activity towards daybreak, with overnight lows in the mid-70s. For your Thursday, more of the same. High coverage of rain and storms in the afternoon and evening. High temperatures in the low 90s. And the active weather pattern continues into Friday, with temps holding in the low 90s. From Channel 9, Eyewitness News, I'm meteorologist David Heckard.
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0: Now. First time today, AP Anita Padilla has the latest. Let's find out what they're working on there in the Florida's Voice newsroom. What's up?
20: Hey there, Drew. Topping the news right now, Florida Republicans are in Dallas for the party's first ever midterm convention. The Florida delegation kicking things off with a Western-themed party at the House of Blues last night. U.S. Senator Rick Scott, former House Speaker Newt Gingrich, RNC Chairman Joe Gruters, and Florida GOP Chairman Evan Power were there among those taking the stage. The two-day convention gets underway today at the American Airlines Center. President Donald Trump is on his way to speak both nights, tonight and tomorrow, and Vice President J.D. Vance will be speaking on Thursday. Florida Congress members Byron Donalds and Anna Paulina Luna are also on the program. Well, Republican gubernatorial nominee Byron Donalds is making affordability a key theme of his campaign. One is called Broke, and it features Donalds and his wife, Erica, discussing their financial struggles early in their marriage. The second is called Hurricane Tax, and that one attacks Democratic nominee David Jolly's proposal for a state catastrophic insurance fund. Jolly says his plan would lower insurance costs by moving catastrophic hurricane risk to a state-backed fund. The Donalds campaign disputes that claim, saying a new study shows the plan would cost Florida families $1,000 a year. The ad does not identify the study, though, but Donalds and Jolly will face off in the November 3rd general election. Florida's Attorney General James Uthmeyer is suing Netflix, accusing the company of tracking children's activity and then using their data for commercial purposes. It's a lawsuit that alleges Netflix misled parents about the data it was collecting and marketed children's profiles as their own space. The state says Netflix tracked what users were watching, searched for, paused, rewound, skipped, or stopped watching. Uthmeyer says the company later used that information to support its advertising business. The lawsuit accuses Netflix of violating Florida's consumer protection and digital privacy laws. of Meyers now seeking civil penalties, a permanent injunction, and an order requiring Netflix to delete data the state says was deceptively collected. The lawsuit also seeks to stop what the state calls dark patterns, which are designed to keep children watching. The allegations, of course, have not been proven in court. All right, that is the latest right now from the Florida's Voice newsroom. I'll be back in our next hour with another round of news. Stay tuned for that. In the meantime, I'm Anita Padilla, the news director here at Florida's Voice. Drew, back over to you.
0: All right, AP, we appreciate you in the Florida's Voice newsroom. Anytime you want to check out the stories they're working on, you go to flvoicenews.com. It's Florida's Voice website. I got to tell you, Dee, the attorney general here in the state of Florida, James Uthmeyer, is busy. He's got a lot going on. It's like the second day in a row he's talking about who he's going after.
3: He's crushing it.
0: Yeah, he is crushing it, no doubt about it. So later on, probably next hour, we'll get into more detail on what the attorney general is doing with regard to that. I just wanted to get to this because I heard about this, and I just wanted to double-check on it. Yesterday, we talked a little bit about the Lindsey Clancy jurors and how they were getting a lot of FaceTime on different networks, NBC 10 Boston, who decided to have them on as they're speaking out about the mistrial. And clearly, you can tell that they're very upset about the one juror that was not agreeing with them, causing the mistrial. And listening to some of them speak and how they talked about the one juror, the brave juror who's like, I don't know what's going on here, but there's three children that are no longer on this planet because of this mother. A mother did this to her children. I'm thinking something's got to be done here. And they're like,
21: very arrogant. He really did not take anything that anybody said. The nurses, he tried to ask a question about the medications, and we went back to the report from South Shore Hospital. We had the toxicology report. We could see exactly the amounts. The nurses in the room.
0: So there are nurses in the room, and they had toxicology reports and
21: spoke to that and talked to the jury.
0: Okay. And spoke to it and talked to it. Okay. Interesting that they had the information and the toxicology reports and some of the things that they had heard about and trying to convince this person. But at the end of the day, the person was standing their ground as opposed to joining the 11 who were like, yeah, you know, reason of his insanity. And again, the talk of postpartum psychosis was never brought up by any of the people there in the trial who specifically examined her. That wasn't being brought up, but for some reason, they are running with what the defense attorney was saying, and then they went on.
22: And, on the jury.
21: Yes.
22: Sorry.
21: And they spoke to them.
0: Okay, yeah, I don't want to hear that. That's not where I wanted to go with this. Let's go to the next one, because this is where it's like, am I missing something here? So here is another juror who wanted to be on camera and be questioned by a local news organization. I don't know. I want to put this and posit this out there as well. And Dee, I need you to be the ombudsman. You're in a jury, a high stakes case, a case that people have been watching across the country. You get off the case and the trial, and it's done, and it's a mistrial. Do you want to go to a camera and start talking about it? Or are you like,
3: I would disappear.
0: Oh, so would I. It kind of, to me, I mean, maybe this is just, I think maybe D feels the same way, but okay. The views expressed by Drew Steele and Big D on the other side of the glass are not necessarily those of this. Okay. What's with people who want to be on camera after something like this to go off on everything that happened? Like, you want that kind of attention? Anyway, here's one juror who said,
23: I just found it to be harsh, Sue. Very, very harsh.
0: You thought it was harsh. What was harsh? Did you think that the trial and what they were doing to Lindsey Clancy in the trial and all of the things that were going on was harsh? Or did you think that it was harsh that three little children are no longer on this planet because of Lindsey Clancy? Not in dispute.
23: I mean, again, and maybe we're talking with ourselves here, but the fact that they had no character witnesses.
0: They had no character witnesses? Hey, D, I'm not the smartest man in the world, and you can ask my wife. Hey, come on, who's with me? But a character witness? You took the life of your children. Not disputed. Do you need a character witness to come along? I don't know. I could be missing something. But that, to me, tells me the character in and of itself, the result. But the reason why I'm even bringing this up today is because yesterday they were going on and talking on this NBC affiliate there in Boston. There was a fourth juror who's like, hey, may I say something quickly? Because after you have a Massachusetts mom who
2: allegedly
0: did what she did, and the jury not coming to agreement, and the 11-1 mistrial, and you have the one male holdout. Does it matter if it's, well, I guess for some people it matters if it's male. But wait, what?
4: Please use gendered language to address everyone.
0: I mean, we're sure, right? But then we have a fourth juror who said, listen, I got to be honest, but they were leaning guilty and they defend the holdout who forced the mistrial. So let me see if I can get this audio pulled up so you can hear this. This was from the fourth female juror in the Clancy case who came forward and is like, well, listen.
5: That person, the majority of the room was trying to kind of sway that person from the very beginning.
22: So where did you come down from the very beginning? Like, what was your vote?
5: So originally I felt as though she was guilty and she was criminally responsible for it. And maybe I still believe that in a certain way.
0: Okay, you still believe that in a certain way, that that she's guilty, and just like she just described, that I thought that way from the beginning. Other jurors were already pushing to acquit on day one. Day one! And she was understanding what the juror was saying, but then ultimately voted from guilty to not guilty. But still, there are a lot of questions there about what happened with that jury during the trial. The fact that they weren't sequestered so they could be filmed, pictures taken, information that they may have received after they left the courthouse, all of the different things that they were able to see, and the pressure and all the people outside. I mean, so much. So much. But I just wanted to throw that out there quickly. And that's it. We're going to move on now. 866-588-8303. Let's get to this story. Speaking of different things that are going on in the news, I saw this yesterday. We didn't get a chance to talk about it. I'm wondering if, you know what? I'm going to wait for that story. Should you be arrested for letting your 5-year-old walk to a pond in your gated community? D, I'm just going to posit this question to you, and then next hour we'll talk about it, because I'm not ready to talk about it right now. Should you get a jail sentence for allowing your 5-year-old in a gated community to walk a half a mile by themselves to a pond?
24: Wow.
0: Well, we're going to talk about that coming up a little more in just a second, because I'll read the rest of the story, and then we got to think about
24: this. I was just about to ask for some more context.
0: Yeah, I'm going to give you some more context, but that did happen. All right, so this was some good news here. The president signed an executive order yesterday. We didn't get a chance to talk about it because I believe we were off the air when it did happen. to end this bureaucracy that's going on with veterans. Why do veterans have to wait months for benefits that they've earned? Why in the world, sorry, don't get me started when it comes to veterans, why in the world are we not doing anything and everything we can as a country to make sure that our veterans, those that were willing to sacrifice their lives for this country and the safety and security and the things that we love and hold dear, like why in the world would we do anything and everything other than making sure that what they need, they get. What happens when it comes to benefits that they've earned? You got it. How quick do you want it? You want it right now? You got it. So the Department of War and the Department of Veterans Affairs had these deadlines. I guess there were these hard deadlines that were out there because the system's just broken. And so you had these military personnel that had to file records and do all of these things, whether it was education or healthcare, disability, home loan benefits. And it would be like 90 to 180 days for those records to transfer. And so here they are for months and months waiting and trying to figure out what comes next. Well, I guess we've done something about that. And so the president signed this executive order. And so now we're going to speed this up. We're going to get rid of that. We're going to overhaul this broken system that has been so unfair. You had the VA Secretary Doug Collins saying giving VA continuous access to warfighters' military records will eliminate weeks of waiting for veterans applying for VA healthcare and financial benefits. We want to make the transition from military to veteran status as seamless as possible. And the backlog, at least since the president has been in office, has fallen more than 70%. That's great, because Joe Biden let it go pretty much through the ceiling. But so many things that we have to fix. And when I see things like this, obviously it's great news. But the fact that we were in that place before, and our heroes had to go through that? Come on.
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27: Brew Steel.
28: Being prompted by not only selfies that they change with filters, but also with AI Snapchat dysmorphia. Patients just continue getting surgery and never are totally satisfied with what happens. But unfortunately, they come in with images in their minds and they present images to us in consultation that are not accomplishable. So it introduces unrealistic expectations.
0: D, I've never heard of that before in my entire life. Snapchat dysmorphia.
24: Snapchat. It's the first time here, but okay. I mean, look at TDS.
0: Yeah, there you go. All right. So do you know what Snapchat dysmorphia is? Do you know what that person was saying?
24: I can kind of put it together.
0: All right. So that's Dr. Peter Fodor. Fodor? Is that like, wasn't it Fodor the name of that place in Lord of the Rings? Isn't that where they went?
24: Never seen it.
0: Okay, never mind. Anyway, so plastic surgeons are saying that patients are coming in with all these filters and they're like, yeah, I want to look like this. See how I put this filter on my face and makes my face look like this? And he's like, dude, you're never going to get that way. I mean, you've got Snapchat dysmorphia. See, so not only in a couple of more years is AI going to eat our face, which, by the way, there is some big AI news that we want to talk about, that apparently the people that work for OpenAI and are building AI really do believe that in a couple of years, we're all going to die. Like, literally, because of AI. Really? Okay. But anyway, in this case, AI filters messing with people. They think they can look like what the AI filter makes them look like. And then they go to the plastic surgeon, and the plastic surgeon's like, no. You knew that was going to happen sooner or later. And now it's later, or sooner, depending on your perspective. All right, anytime you want to watch NFL Voice News on YouTube, Rumble X, Facebook, and Instagram. Coming up in just a bit, we are going to talk about the latest that we heard about from Dr. Amy Acton. If you remember, the Democrat candidate for governor who apparently may have had a few too many beverages when hanging out just the other day at an event with Pete Buttigieg.
29: Buttigieg!
0: Yeah.
29: Buttigieg!
0: As she's campaigning out there in Ohio. Well, there's some new news on that about the person who we were told was going after her in an assassination attempt. There's an update on that story, and you can probably guess where we're going. Yep. So we'll get to that coming up in just a bit. And also, I don't know if I have enough time to play any of this. Oh, my. Do I? Nah, I don't. But I do want to talk about the latest that's come up with something we didn't discuss enough about yesterday, the socialists in Chicago and the big Socialism 2026 event that was going on and some of the new video that we're finding out about during the 26th Socialism Conference. Here's Deshaun Harrison, who was speaking about how apparently when it comes to socialists and socialism, weight loss drugs, you know, like the GLP-1s that everybody's taking, is that fascist?
3: And there would be no BMI, no obesity epidemic. GLP-1s just mark a new phase in body fascism. The political deployment of GLP-1s is fascistic, not because individuals take them, but because the conditions under which they become necessary are shaped by a world fixated on genociding fat people.
0: So capitalism is genociding fat people. That's not my words. That's that person's words. And I just want to make sure that person's name again. Who is it? Deshaun Harrison, a speaker at the Socialism 2026 conference. So if you're somebody who would like to lose some weight, and maybe you need to, and the GLP-1 is what you were told by your physician to take, no, that's a new phase in body fascism, and it's fascistic, and it's genocidal to, oh my, I can't do it. They're doing it, but I just can't do it.
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20: From ABC News, I'm Dave Packer. The war with Iran pushing oil and gas prices even higher. Oil topped $100 a barrel again Wednesday. The national average of a price of gas now $4.22 a gallon, that according to AAA. President Trump addressing the Strait of Hormuz, a choke point for those oil shipments during the start of the Iran war, during his keynote address on day one of the Republican midterm convention.
21: The Hormuz Strait. I think we should call the Hormuz Strait, we should call it the Trump Strait. I should get something out of it. The Trump Strait.
20: Trump insisting again that Tehran cannot have a nuclear weapon.
21: If they had a nuclear weapon, I'd be calling the Supreme Leader. And I'd be saying, Mr. Supreme Leader, how are you, sir? Is there anything we can do for you? As opposed to bombing the crap out of them.
20: Trump will speak again on the second night of the convention Thursday. Mounting pressure on Congress to act on AI safety following a new warning about the industry.
27: AI researcher Jacob Coxon resigning from his position at Anthropic, the maker of Claude. Writing in a statement, the people building AI earnestly believe that it could kill us all by the end of the decade. No other human activity poses this level of danger. The alarm comes after Anthropic and fellow AI giant OpenAI disclosed separate incidents earlier this year in which some of their AI models chose to gain unauthorized access to the internet and then hacked other organizations.
20: ABC's Matt Rivers. Potentially historic El Nino conditions continue to unfold across the Pacific. Monster waves damaging homes in California. ABC's Trevor Ault is there.
30: All those dangerous waves were brought on by remnants of Hurricane Marie, and Hawaii is still reeling from Hurricane Lowell. Crews now repairing and inspecting some 1,500 miles of power lines, and it could be weeks before all of it is restored.
20: Scientists say last month was the warmest August on record globally. 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
6: Showers and thunderstorms ending this evening. Can't rule out some coastal activity towards daybreak with overnight lows in the mid-70s. For your Thursday, more of the same. High coverage of rain and storms in the afternoon and evening. High temperatures in the low 90s. And the active weather pattern continues into Friday with temps holding in the low 90s. From Channel 9, Eyewitness News, I'm meteorologist David Heckard.
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0: Well, hey, everybody. Glad you're joining us today on Florida's Voice. My name is Drew Steele. Big D on the other side of the glass. You got Nina in the breaking newsroom, and you hanging out with us at FL Voice News on YouTube, Rumble, X, Facebook, and Instagram. 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All right. Coming up, scheduled to join us, D, isn't it? We've got Wilton Simpson, who's going to be joining us, Agriculture Commissioner.
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0: So we're just waiting for that phone call. But in the meantime, let's talk about some other things that are going on. I guess Brooke Taylor from Fox News was asking questions of, and I guess there was a moment where James Tallarico was having a conversation with Fox News about the hotly contested Texas race And so I'm just curious to see what James Tallarico is saying now with regard to some of the real wokey-woke ideologically driven thoughts in his brain and how he's going to pivot or try to sound as if he's something that he's not. Or you know how Democrats do it. They make you think that they're totally on board and, you know, good Christian until you say, like, is God non-binary? And he's like, yeah, of course. And you're like, I'm worried about that. Anyway, let's see what was asked just a little while ago here.
3: And what about biological men competing in women's sports? That's a big deal here in Texas.
0: That's right. Yeah. So this is interesting. Did James Tallarico show up in Texas at the American Airlines Center that they're having the big convention today, the midterm? I wonder if that's what is going on here. But anyway, so what about this? Let's see. Let him answer the question.
3: And what about biological men competing in women's sports? That's a big deal here in Texas.
8: Yeah. That's right. And I oppose trans athletes playing in girls' sports if it endangers safety or fairness.
0: Oh. Is that how that works, D? So if it endangers safety or fairness. Okay, so...

0: So the fact that that person is taking the position on that team of someone who actually is. Dee, am I missing anything? Did I leave anything out? Is it so far so good?
1: Pretty much covered it.
0: Pretty much covered it.
2: Every sport has to be safe and fair. As a former public school teacher, I care a lot about our student athletes. I care a lot about our students. And so I will oppose trans athletes playing in girls' sports if it risks safety or fairness.
0: Wow. So that's not an answer. Sorry. I mean, it's an answer. Don't get me wrong. But really, is that where you went? So the Democrat nominee for Senate in Texas, James Tallarico, is now... See, Fox is saying that he's changing his tune. That just... Dee, follow me on this. I just played a clip of James Tallarico. You heard it. Fox News has it on their digital platform, on X. And they're saying that he has changed his tune on biological men playing in women's sports. I think we just summed it up for everybody. Does that sound like he's changed his tune, or does it sound more like he's trying to skate by the question while leaving open the opportunity on the other side to go, yeah, you know, it's not fair. It's not
1: the latter.
0: Yeah, exactly. I don't know if Fox did themselves any favor with putting that up on there, because I didn't hear or see what they heard or saw. How about a little bit more about James Tallarico while we're on James? So I guess James Tallarico, as we know, has been talking a lot about his vision of what he believes life is when it comes to, oh, I don't know, like we just talked about, trans girls. How can you say, for example, fair and safe when you've already made it clear in the past that...
3: And I hope we all recognize that trans girls are girls.
0: I hope we recognize trans girls are girls.
3: And so because we have to have this, you know, what I see as a silly debate, if we need to make distinctions, you know, you said biological or trans can be, you know, a crude shorthand if we need it. But I do want to make sure we're all understanding, and hopefully we can all agree that trans girls are girls.
0: No, see, that was back. That must have been back in. I was going to say that must have been back in 2020 or 2021 because everybody's wearing a mask. But actually, I'm not sure about the date on this because there's only two people wearing a mask and they're both the Democrats there. So I'm thinking it was just in solidarity with those individuals who continue to wear masks to this day, in solidarity with germs or something. I don't know. Or the fact that they really do need to see someone and talk about why they're masking up. It's not the time that... Anyway, the point is that there it is. So we realize trans girls are girls. So already in the past, if he said that, then that means when it comes to safety and fairness, he's lying. He's flat out lying, because if they're girls, then there's plenty of safety and fairness because they're girls in his eyes, trans girls. So there's that. But then there's something else. The question has always been about whether or not James Tallarico is a fraud. It's my words, and I say yes. James Tallarico is clearly 100% a fraud. And even when it comes to his faith and some of the things that we've talked about, even yesterday when these clips have been popping up all over the interwebs from the past.
4: I'm always so thrilled when I get invited, you know, to the Diwali Festival. I think I've gone 2 years in a row now. And, you know, also have gotten a chance to speak at some of our local mosques. And I find such wisdom and comfort and inspiration from faith traditions all over the world. And I find that they're all kind of a equal pathways to truth. You know, that's how I think, you know, I always think of all of the world's faith traditions as like a circle with, you know, that divine mystery of the universe in the middle. And we all have different names for that mystery, right? Whether it's God or Yahweh or Allah or Nirvana, the Great Spirit, whatever you call it, this is all, you know, different pathways to the same kind of fundamental truth of reality. So
0: if you're a Christian, you're already like, nah, no, that is 100% wrong. Everything you just said is wrong. It sounds sweet and tender and really nice and tolerant and acceptant. Acceptant? That's not a word, D. Acceptant?
1: Acceptable?
0: That kind of thing. But it's wrong for many people who are Christians. I don't have to fill in the blanks.

0: You already know how to fill in the blanks on that. But where do you get an idea from that? Like, how does that come about? Where does that come from? All of it. Like, the God is non-binary and God isn't Christian and six genders and Jesus was a radical feminist. Oh, I'll get to those coming up in just a second. Where do you come up with that? Ah, I think we found out. So, it's a funny thing on the way to progressive DSA, Marxist, socialist, communist ideals, where you want big G government to be your big G God, as opposed to the big G God that should be the big G. It's happened before. I mean, Barack Obama had, Jeremiah Wright, remember Barack Obama's pastor and some of the things that he said? And
1: so what are you saying?
0: I'm just saying that your pastor at the time, way back in the day, had said some things that left us, you know, coming home to roost in America, and how he's not exactly a fan. And
1: shut up.
0: All right, never mind. But somehow, some way, you've got to have spiritual, the people around you who influence you, who make you come up with and think of the things that you are describing while you're on the campaign trail or while you are an elected official. Well, I think we figured it out. As a matter of fact, somebody else figured it out, and then I have the clip of the person. It's James Tallarico's pastor. By the way, James Tallarico's pastor, who, do we have the name of the pastor? Forgive me. I got to find the name of the pastor, but you'll soon see the minister. Oh, Reverend Babs Miller. Reverend Babs. She came out as a lesbian in seminary, and her church bio lists her as out lesbian chaplain. So here's the lesbian chaplain, not lesbian. I don't know what a lesbian is. I think didn't they exist way back in like the 1600s, and somehow they decided that that beef was better than chicken or something like that. Anyway, the point is that you've got the pastor, the chaplain here, the reverend, that happens to be James Tallarico's chaplain, reverend, who has said some very interesting things. This is August of 2026 when the pastor said,
2: if you polled our membership and asked them whether they were Christian, agnostic, or atheist, the vast majority would say agnostic or atheist. Because they don't buy the religion that has been that we got from the Puritans.
0: Wow, all right. Hey, is there anything else?
2: We still have people in this church that wish that that young man had not just nicked his ear, but been more successful.
0: Oh, by the way, there's that. The nicking the ear, and the boy may have been more successful than that. D, would you like to take a guess who the good reverend was talking about when said that?
3: Don't even want
0: to
3: say it.
0: You don't even want to say it, but you don't have to because you know. So that's Babs, Reverend Babs, excuse me, with all due respect, from the, which church is it? It's the St. Andrew's Presbyterian Church. That's the home church of James Tallarico. So if people are like, hey, I wonder where James Tallarico gets all his thoughts and ideas about God and being non-binary and some of the other things that have been put out there. As a matter of fact, a very, very interesting, clever, well-created commercial ad for Ken Paxton, who is competing against James Tallarico for the Senate seat there in Texas. There's this.
4: In the beginning, God was non-binary, and he wasn't a Christian. And God said, let there be six genders, and there were. Then God so loved the world that he gave us his only son, who was a radical feminist and never asked people to worship him. Look, I always think of myself as a Christian who hates Christianity.
5: James Tallarico, wrong for Texas?
4: America is not a Christian nation.
5: And wrong for America, too.
0: Now, let me just say this. That's the ad that was done by Ken Paxton. But if you notice, if you're watching at FL Voice News on YouTube, Rumble X, Facebook, and Instagram, you see it. If you're not, if you're driving or you're in your office or you're in your home, then I'm just going to describe it to you. That's called a footnote. So when he said all of these things in this AI-created commercial, James Tallarico, AI created his voice saying these things. He said it at a different time periods throughout the years, and they're footnoted in the commercial So you can see exactly when he said God is not a Christian, exactly when he said God is not binary, exactly when he said there are six genders. You can see it for yourself. So it's not somebody making it all up to cause trouble in the campaign. No, that's his words. And those are the kinds of things that he's got to have to figure out how you engender people with your gender choices. See what I did there, Dave? Come on. Get it? It's a... No? Nothing. I'm on an island. Anyway. So, there's that. What else we got? All right, anytime you want to watch NFL Voice News on YouTube, Rumble X, Facebook, and Instagram, is the Agriculture Commissioner, Wilton Simpson, still scheduled to join us, D, or are we late on the phone call? I guess we're late on the call. Is that correct? We're still waiting.
1: We'll hang on.
0: Yeah, we'll hang on. We'll wait. I mean, anytime when he decides to call, the phone line is open. All right, some of the other things that we are watching. All right, let's talk about this. A couple of ads that have been dropped by Congressman Byron Donalds includes one about David Jolly. Now, there's lots of ads that are going to be dropped about David Jolly. Obviously, David Jolly is the Democrat who used to be a Republican, who thinks he's an old school conservative, who now figured he couldn't be in the Whig Party, I guess, like Charlie Crist. So he decided the Democrats were going to be the best party for him to run for governor here in the state. It's very confusing. And all you need to know is that he's got the D after his name. So clearly, he's got to be a leftist. And if he tries to convince you that he's not, then he's lying. And he's faking you out. And he's trying to get you to vote for him and have you believe that he's a moderate. D, have we met a moderate Democrat yet? Have we talked to one? Is it
1: talked to? I don't think so.
0: Do we know of one? Okay, let's just talk about this.
1: Fetterman?
0: Thank you. That I'm glad you said that, because that's the first name that came to my mind. Is John Fetterman really a moderate, or is he just still progressive on his ideas, but he's got one or two things that he's like, that's over the top? Like, I'm definitely not down with people who are anti-Semitic and hate Israel and all of this. That one thing. And then one other thing might be that he doesn't like communists and Marxists. He's cool with the Democrat Party and how they were before all the talk of the DSA taking over the party. But it's really only one thing. The one thing doesn't make him a moderate, does it? It's the moderation of all his positions.
1: He just seems more level-headed when it comes to debates and arguments with the left.
0: Yeah. So having said that,
1: he doesn't take it to the such extreme
0: right.
1: as okay. the others.
0: That's fair. And having said that, if your standard bearer on moderation in the Democrat Party is John Fetterman, have we missed something? Like, I don't know. Remember, that's the dude who won't wear a suit. In Congress, he wears a hoodie. And if you don't like it, you can lump it. That kind of thing. I mean, it started with that, and then it just went crazy from there. Okay. So we know that David Jolly is not a moderate. We know that he's going to lie just like every other Democrat to get elected. We know that the minute he gets into office, it's going to be a hot mess because he's not going to be checked and balanced, as it were, by the Florida House and Senate. That's not a thing. He's not going to enforce the 287G program. He's going to have the ability to appoint possibly the next Supreme Court justices here in the state, and also other things that will not be done in the state. I'm talking about laws not being enforced if it's something that he believes shouldn't happen, and we'll have different departments and different ways to cause havoc, not be checked by the Republicans. That's not a thing. So having said all of that, we know he's a radical. He's lying and making it seem like he's moderate. So what about a hurricane tax? Well, Congressman Byron Donalds, who's the Republican running for governor here in the state of Florida, has an ad that he put out that focuses on this proposal to create a state catastrophic insurance fund that would remove hurricane and other natural disaster risk from the private insurance market. And he said it would lower insurance costs by shifting catastrophic hurricane risk away from private insurers and into a state-backed fund. And the campaign says the plan could reduce homeowners' insurance costs by 60 to 70%. Now, you listen to that, and you're like, wow, well, that sounds great. But the Donald's campaign is like, yeah, I'm not really sure about that. Sure sounds like a hurricane tax. And they did a study on this, and I think we've got the video of the campaign ad from the Donald's campaign on this very issue. Let's see.
3: How much will David Jolly's hurricane tax cost Florida?
0: Yeah.
3: According to a new study, $1,000 per Florida family.
0: Oh, there goes the savings.
3: Every single year. No matter where the storm hits, Jolly's hurricane tax will hit everyone. Higher home insurance, higher car insurance, even higher renter's insurance. A giant bailout for big insurance. A giant ripoff for you.
0: Ah.
3: David Jolly, a total disaster for Florida.
0: Yeah, so I guess if you're talking about disasters and hurricane disasters and David Jolly as a disaster, then we got a lot of disasters that are all jollied up into one big ball of disaster. Hey, did that come out the right way? Did I finish that out okay?
1: Not quite.
0: Not quite. Ow, that hurts my side when I laugh like that. I'm sorry. Anyway, so $1,000 a family hurricane tax. Yeah, I'm thinking that's probably not the way we want to go. So a little bit of Florida news there. Do we have some other things? Yeah, we got a lot of things we got to talk about. Let's see, what else? Let's pivot to this. We're going to have more time to talk about it, but I'll mention it right now. So AI could kill us all. Now, I think we've been talking about it in a different way. We're trying to be a little more measured in the way we discuss this, right, Dee? It's basically, instead of saying it's going to kill us all, we're just saying that it's going to eat our face, which kind of takes the sting off of being killed by AI. Anthropic researcher quits and then blasts the labs for gambling with our lives. Hey, should we worry about this? Jacob Coxon? I don't know how you say his last name, but that's okay. I resigned from Anthropic today. Anthropic, OpenAI. All right, one of the chatbots that maybe you use Claude, okay? I resigned from Anthropic today. I spent the last 3 years doing pre-training research at both OpenAI and Anthropic. Neither company is acting responsibly. Dee, would you say neither or neither?
1: Neither, and I also say either.
0: Okay, neither company is acting responsibly. They are racing straight to self-improving superintelligence and gambling with our lives. And he had a lot of thoughts on this. That's his resignation thread on X. Do not underestimate the power of technology. These will soon be superhuman systems that can hack anything, revolutionize any field overnight, and acquire real power and resources. The people building AI earnestly believe that it could kill us all by the end of the decade. Indeed, last time I checked, is the decade like right
1: yeah,
0: around?
1: Nice knowing you.
0: Yeah, see ya. Yeah, that seems kind of close. So, yeah, we got a lot of people that are chiming in on this. Even somebody named Evan. I don't know who this Evan guy is, but I guess he's somebody who also is with Anthropic, and he's an alignment science lead. What does that mean? I don't know. Jacob is correct here. We really do earnestly believe AI could kill all humans. I personally think it is greater than 10% within the next decade. I believe Anthropic is trying its best, but we do not yet have a plan to solve alignment for superintelligence and are not clearly on track to. So many people's first reaction to this is, can't we just pull the plug? Right, Dee? I mean, if AI starts getting...
1: We're too deep in now.
0: Yeah, are we? Well, maybe we just don't connect to all... Like, we can't do that. Can you imagine telling somebody right now that in order to stop all of this, we would have to disconnect from the internet? Would you say that's impossible?
1: Almost.
0: Almost. So, happy Wednesday, everybody. I see that we got to go to break. All right, top of the news is coming up.
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10: ABC News, I'm Dave Packer. President Trump with a 1 hour, 45-minute speech tonight on the first night of the Republican midterm convention. The president promising that if Republicans win both the House and the Senate, every adult in the U.S. will get a $5,000 dividend. Rhode Island's incumbent governor has lost his state's primary election. Helena Foulkes is projected to beat incumbent governor Dan McKee in the Democratic primary. Foulkes called for unity, saying she'll be a governor for everyone.
11: There is so much work to be done, and we need to do this together and for everyone. Not a governor for one party, not a governor for one neighborhood, one industry, or one zip code.
10: Meanwhile, John Reed has won the Democratic nomination for U.S. Senate in Rhode Island. Apple unveiled its first foldable iPhone. It'll be called the iPhone Duo, starting price $2,000. It was a passion project of former CEO Tim Cook. This is ABC News.
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22: Showers and thunderstorms ending this evening. Can't rule out some coastal activity towards daybreak with overnight lows in the mid-70s. For your Thursday, more of the same. High coverage of rain and storms in the afternoon and evening. High temperatures in the low 90s. And the active weather pattern continues into Friday with temps holding in the low 90s. From Channel 9, Eyewitness News, I'm meteorologist David Heckard.
21: 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Drew Steele.
0: All right, don't forget, show goes up after the show. 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
0: Thanks, Bernie. 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All right, good. I'm glad I can say it that way, across the country. It gives it a little more flair, right, Dave? Doesn't it sound better when I say
1: lots of flair?
0: Lots of flair. Maybe we don't need any flair right now. Top of the news from the Florida's Voice newsroom. That's what we need.
21: Top of the news, Florida's headlines.
0: Now. Last time today, AP and AWD has got the latest. Let's find out what they're working on. What's up?
24: Hey there, Drew. The big news today, the Republican National Committee's first ever midterm convention underway in Dallas. It is a two-day event centered around the president, Donald Trump, who will be delivering the keynote address tonight. He's expected to speak at 9 p.m. Eastern time. He's also going to return again tomorrow night, Thursday, to close out the convention alongside Vice President J.D. Vance. And there are several Florida Republicans taking the stage, too. Congresswoman Ana Paulina Luna, scheduled to speak in this hour, actually, and Congressman Byron Donalds, the Republican nominee for Florida governor. He's on the prime time program tonight. RNC chairman and former Florida GOP chairman Joe Gruter's also speaking both nights. Of course, the convention is designed to rally Republican voters ahead of the November midterm elections. Well, the Florida Realtors is launching a statewide campaign urging voters to approve Amendment 3 in November. The group's Vote Yes on 3 campaign supports higher homestead property tax exemptions and a lower assessment cap for certain non-homestead properties. The amendment would raise the homestead exemption for non-school property taxes to $150,000 in 2027 and then $250,000 in 2028. It would also lower the annual assessment cap for certain non-homestead property from 10% to 5%. The amendment would not apply the additional exemption to school district property taxes. It does still need at least 60% voter approval to become part of the Florida Constitution. Florida's cracking down on 10 commercial drivers training schools, and this is following a federal enforcement action. The Florida Department of Education says that these schools were removed from the federal training provider registry. The state has ordered the schools to stop advertising, stop recruiting, and stop enrolling new students and collecting tuition. The federal action involved more than 110 training providers nationwide. Federal officials say the review involved providers associated with drivers who had been cited for failing English language proficiency requirements. Florida officials say the restrictions are designed to keep students from paying for training that cannot currently lead to federal certification. The affected schools can seek federal review and reinstatement. All right, that's a look at your news headlines at 4:35. I'm Anita Padilla, the news director here at Florida's Voice. Drew, back over to you.
0: All right, AP, we appreciate you there in the Florida's Voice newsroom. And anytime you want to check out the stories they're working on, you go to flvoicenews.com. It's Florida's Voice, the website. Oh, man, I got so much to talk about today. You've got, let's see. Oh, I want to get to that later. No, I'll get to it now. I didn't want to talk too much about AI today, but this popped up on my feed and I had to show this to you. So apparently a truckload of cyber cabs arrived in Tampa yesterday, East Fowler by 275 by the off ramp. Have you seen them yet, D? Have you seen the cyber cabs, what they look like?
1: I have not.
0: This is what the cyber cabs look like. These big gold, they're the two-door gold cyber cabs. Do you have any idea what they are, the cyber cab? Do you know anything about it?
1: Is it a Tesla taxi? Yeah,
0: it is, but it's a steering wheel-less, pedal-less cyber cab. No pedals, no steering wheel. You just get in. It's got the seats. It's got the screen. You order the cab to come like an Uber kind of thing. It shows up. There's nobody in it. There's no steering wheel. No nothing. Just seats. You sit in it. You say, let's go. And there you go. So we just showed you the picture there from 275 and Fowler. So they're already bringing them into Tampa. And I had a video yesterday, two videos. I had one video that showed a person getting into the cybercab. And if you do this right now, if you go onto the famous Googleverse and you check out cybercab, there's a gajillion different people on social media who are using them right now and showing you how they work, and so you can see it. The problem is there's nobody in it, and you've got people who have proven to all of us that you're not allowed to have nice things. And here's why you can't have nice things. Because here is a location. I don't know where it is. I heard it was in California. I might be wrong. But this is why we can't have nice things. And if you're not watching it, FL Voice News on YouTube, Rumble X, Facebook, and Instagram, I'll describe it. Very simple. So imagine the cybercab's in Tampa. Imagine the cybercab has nobody in it but you. And you just want to go from A to B. You're thinking this is cool. It's hopefully safe. I don't want to be the first person in it, but there are a lot of people that are doing it already. And so, cool. D, here's the problem. Here's a dude standing on the street corner. I think this is in California, who wants to prove what kind of issues you might have with the cybercab because of morons like this guy. Now, I'm just going to play the video and describe what the moron is doing. And I'm sorry. Okay, hold on. Kids, we don't want to call people morons. Actually, we do in this case. This guy's a moron. Here it is. So here comes the cybercab. Check it out, D. And what does he do? He tries to jump in front of it to make it stop short. And then as it starts to drive by, he jumps in front of it again. And it stops. And then the cybercab starts to take off and he does it again. And thinks it's the funniest thing he's ever seen. The cab is trying to keep the passenger safe. It's got nobody driving it, no steering wheel, and you can't stop it. And you got this doofus who's jumping in front of it, making it stop and start and stop and start. And I guess he thought it was funny because it's like, look at how safe it is. Look at what I'm proving. I don't know what he's proving. He's proving that he's a moron. And I hate to use the word moron because it's not really nice. But in some cases, it's needed. You see, D? You see what I'm talking about? And I don't know whether or not... I don't know whether or not this guy is trying to say, hey, look, you can trust it. It's safe. See how quickly it stops when it looks like... when it thinks that a pedestrian is getting ready to run into the road? You've just given people ideas now on things to do to cause all kinds of havoc on the streets. Can we just have people driving these things? Do we have to keep doing this? Can we do anything human anymore? Can we, please, anything. Like, can we hang out instead of calling all the time? Can we play video games on our own without having to be connected so nobody gets together? Can we play together? I don't know. And moving on. All right, we're moving on. Oh, I know there was some video out there that I wanted to play of Secretary of State Marco Rubio, who was, I think he's in Colombia, if I'm not mistaken. Maybe, Dee, do me a favor. Double check right now and find out where Secretary Rubio is today. Because I think, I want to say he was in Colombia, but he may not be. It may be someplace else. But two things that I wanted to play wherever he is today.
1: Colombia, Ecuador, Peru.
0: There you go.
1: On one trip.
0: Okay, so.
1: From the 8th through the 10th.
0: All right, so he's on one. He's in one of these locales right now. And today he was talking about the threat of terrorism and some other things that he's concerned about.
2: A new group and another group as a foreign terrorist organization, a group known as Los Tiburones. And this comes on the heels of our designation of three other groups, including Los Lobos and Los Choneros, in July. These are organizations, as I said, they're not ordinary. These are violent, bloodthirsty terrorist organizations. And we have to make sure that we continue to pursue them. And as we dismantle these terrorist organizations, we also have to go after corrupt officials that collaborate and conspire with these terrorists. We'll be announcing the designation of seven former members of the government here, officials, for accepting bribes.
0: Nope.
2: And for betraying their most essential duties on behalf of, and they did this on behalf of these terrorist organizations, these dangerous criminal groups.
0: Oh, boy. All right. So I don't know which one of those three countries that was taking place in, but the Secretary of State's getting ready to call out seven former members of the government. And so, yep. We are working hard with Latin American countries because they are electing right-wing leaders, people that care about their country. They care about their citizens. They are pro-U.S., which is really good to hear. And so it's nice to see and hear a little bit of that going on. And then there was one other clip that I wanted to play from Secretary Rubio from today, and I have to see if I can find it. But, of course, when I need it, I can't. Because there it is. Yes, I can. All right. And he was being asked about the rise of these left-wing groups. And I guess somehow blaming the president, or that the rise is because of the president, or...
2: That the question was whether I was worried about left-wing groups or left-wing movements rising and as a result of U.S. policy. Left-wing groups have already been here, and they've destroyed the hemisphere. The left-wing destroyed Venezuela. The left-wing destroyed Cuba. The
0: yep.
2: left-wing destroyed Nicaragua.
0: Yep.
2: The left-wing has basically destroyed every country they've gotten a hold of in the hemisphere. Not only have they done that here in Ecuador as well, not only have they done that in Bolivia. Look what Bolivia has suffered for 25 years because of left-wing governance. And in fact, not only did these groups destroy these countries because of bad economic policies in places like Ecuador and in Colombia over the last 4 years, these left-wing groups are actually in alliance with these criminal narco-trafficking organizations. They are aligned with them. They are allied with them. They permit them to conduct these activities in a nefarious alliance between them. So I'm glad that's being confronted. And by the way, these groups are not just threats to these countries. They ultimately become threats to the United States. I work for the United States of America. And if a threat in this region is emerging to the national security and national interest of our country, we are going to address it. And what we're very happy about is that we can now address it in partnership with other presidents and other leaders in this region that feel the same way.
0: There you go. I love it. And I love the fact that the press asks a question like, you realize it's because Trump that these left-wing governments and these left-wing organizations are popping. I'm sorry. Have you been alive? Like at all? For a short period of time? Even now? Like, what are you talking about? They've been around forever. They're not rising because of us or because of Trump. They've been all over the hemisphere, as he described, and how they've destroyed everything that they touch. And it's a funny thing on the way to trying to destroy the United States. That's exactly what we've got going on in this country, and that's exactly why you've got this midterm convention happening in Dallas right now as we speak. Because we do need to, again, number one, clarify to everyone what's at stake. Not that you don't know because you pay attention to this show. We talk about it all the time. You pay attention to the news. You are very informed about what is going on. But the good news is that when the president speaks tonight, when the vice president is speaking, when all of these different elected officials will be speaking in the next 24, 48 hours, that the press is going to have to carry it. And when they do, then it gives us an opportunity not just to see it on social media, but to have the press carry it so that the people that aren't paying attention get an opportunity to hear and see what exactly is going on. It's so important that we continue to do this. And by the way, I know before we go to break's kind of, I see it. Not just across the country, but in the state of Florida. Please, please, please. I'm begging you. I'm not begging you, but I'm asking politely. That's why I said please. Please don't think that the state of Florida is out of reach for Democrats this midterm. Please don't think you could stay home. Please don't think everything's in the bag. Please don't think that the Democrats aren't going to spend time and spend money and do things in this state. They are, and they will. And there's a lot at stake. Don't take it for granted, please. All right, let's take a break. Please.
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8: Apple is set to debut its first foldable phone, and it costs up to $3,000.
9: Ooh.
8: Or $6,000 if you forget which way it folds.
0: Yeah, pretty much. All right, Dee, so it's official. It's out. We talked about it yesterday. $3,000 for the Apple phone. Have you seen it yet? Did you see any of it at all today?
1: I saw.
0: Okay. For those that haven't seen it, let me just play a little bit on your screen here. This is what the phone looks like. There it is. And it folds. Okay. And there's a dude holding it, and he says...
11: This is iPhone Duo.
0: Yeah.
11: To tell you more about the thinking behind the Duo's design, here are Molly and Steve.
0: Hey, Molly and Steve, here was our thinking. It's been out for a really long time, and we really didn't want to get into this whole game of foldable phones and really weren't sure about it. And then it was like, hey, what are we going to do next? We don't really have any great ideas. Why don't we do what's already out there? Why don't we have our own phone that we can fold? What do we charge? $3,000? Nobody's going to pay $3,000 for it. Yeah, they will, because it's an Apple product. Okay. How was that, D? Was that a good summation of everything that's gone on with
1: the... They should have hired you.
0: They should have hired me. Well, anyway, so it is, it's official. The first foldable iPhone called the iPhone Duo. They're saying it's the thinnest iPhone ever. Okay. And it's 50% larger than the iPhone 18 Pro Max super duper wumpin' biggie phony thing. I added the end part, but I guess there's, have you seen the iPhone 18 Pro Max, D? Have you seen that thing?
1: It's pretty large.
0: Yeah. So the phone, this thing, when you open it up, it's 50% larger than that. So it's almost like you fold it, it's the phone, you unfold it, and it's like having a little, mini iPad in your hand? Okay.
1: Yeah.
0: So how's it?
1: Where do you store that thing?
0: Well, I mean, it folds up, so you can, it's the size of, what did they say? It's the size of a passport. So it's not that big.
1: That's large.
0: Well, it's like the size of my hand.
1: Do you walk around the airport with your passport in your pocket the whole time?
0: Well, I don't know. Well, here, all right, so...
1: The answer is no, because it's bulky and annoying.
0: Well, there it is. So it's on your screen right now if you're watching NFL Voice News on YouTube, Romolex, Facebook, and Instagram. And if you're driving right now, just humor us. So it's there, and the guy's holding it. That's not a huge... It's wider than it is the typical. I think it's... What is it? I don't know what it is, but it's just wider than it is longer, as it were. And it's not like one by one. And it's okay, size-wise. But yeah, I guess you just gotta...
1: I'm not walking around all day with that thing in my pocket.
0: But do you put your iPhone in your pocket?
1: Absolutely.
0: You do? I will tell you this.
1: You walk around holding your phone all day?
0: May I say something to you? May I give you a little inside Drew Steele baseball, if you don't mind?
1: You see the name on the chyron?
0: It says Florida's Voice with Drew Steele. Oh, that's me. I've never put my phone in my pocket, ever. I just don't do it. If I have to get something out of the trunk of my car, I'll put it in my back pocket for a half a second, but I never put it in my pocket. I could never walk around with that thing in my pocket. No way, no how. Wow, you put it in...
1: So when you are watching your son golf,
0: yep.
1: Where's your phone?
0: In my hand.
1: Annoying.
0: Or it depends. Or if I'm in the golf cart, it's in the golf cart. It's on. Or even better than that, you ready for this, Steve? I got the right answer. You know what the phone is? It's in the car. If my son's playing golf, I'm watching him play golf. I don't have the phone.
1: How does your wife reach you in an emergency?
0: What? Is this the whole, kids have to have cell phones in schools because how is the parent going to get a hold of them in case of an emergency?
1: You should have your phone on you.
0: No, I don't have to.
1: You should.
0: See, this is where in life we've got to make choices. There has to be a place and a time where you just gotta let it go. You gotta be
1: when
0: like,
1: you're together with your family and you don't need a phone call from anyone besides the people that you're with.
0: No. Honey, we're at the golf course. He's got a tournament or tournaments, however you say it. My phone's gonna be in the car. Don't try to call.
1: Unforeseen problems, Drew. Can never be too safe.
0: Oh, look, we gotta go to a break. Perfect timing. Wow.
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10: from ABC News, I'm Dave Packer. President Trump was the keynote speaker on night one of the first midterm convention in the history of the Republican Party. It was a barn burner, 1 hour and 45 minutes. And after the president made his case for why Americans should vote Republican in November, he essentially promised Americans cash for votes.
12: If the Republicans win the House of Representatives and the United States Senate, both of them, because of our economic tremendous economic success, like in history, we've never had anything like what's happening. But because of our tremendous strength and success economically, I will issue a dividend to every adult citizen in the United States of America for $5,000.
10: An issue with the new Qatari-gifted Air Force One just as President Trump was about to board to travel to Dallas for the convention. An inflatable slide was accidentally triggered, but the president took the plane anyway. Multiple Canadian provinces have banned the import of American liquor as the trade war with the U.S. escalates. Ontario tourism official Gordon Orr.
14: Day in, day out, we're not sure what it's going to be tariffed, how much the tariffs are going to be.
10: The Philippine Coast Guard says at least 5 people died and more than 80 are missing after a ferry caught fire off Palawan Island in the western Philippines. Former President George W. Bush sat in on a conversation at his presidential center in Dallas with his former Secretary of State Condoleezza Rice in remembrance of the September 11th terror attacks. He was president for less than a year, and Wednesday reflected on the nation coming together in the days after those attacks.
23: I remember seeing the recruitment numbers, or the volunteer numbers. I mean, it was unbelievable how many people joined our military, like flooding the military with people saying, I want to serve.
10: The Seahawks beat the Patriots 13-10 Wednesday night, the first game of the 2026 NFL regular season. 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
18: Showers and thunderstorms ending this evening. Can't rule out some coastal activity towards daybreak, with overnight lows in the mid-70s. For your Thursday, more of the same. High coverage of rain and storms in the afternoon and evening. High temperatures in the low 90s. And the active weather pattern continues into Friday, with temps holding in the low 90s. From Channel 9, Eyewitness News, I'm meteorologist David Heckard.
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0: Well, hey, everybody. Glad you're joining us today on Florida's Voice. My name is Drew Steele. Big D on the other side of the glass. Nina's in the breaking newsroom, and you hanging out with us. NFL Voice News on YouTube, Rumble X, Facebook, and Instagram. Don't forget the show goes up after the show. Florida's Voice with Drew Steele. The podcast, Apple Podcasts, Spotify, wherever you get your podcasts. I don't know what's going on, but my hair looks really strange today. Dee, have you noticed that? It looks like there's an animal on my head. What is that?
1: I guess you shouldn't have said anything, because no, I did not.
0: Okay. So I couldn't. Never mind. All right. Everything's fine. There's not an animal on my head. It's not like that at all. All right. Let's see. Some audio and some video from Dallas, Texas, where as we speak right now, we have people from the Trump administration and others that are going to be speaking. I think the president speaks tonight and tomorrow, if I'm not mistaken. I think both nights. So let's see. This is the HUD Secretary Scott Turner, who just took to the stage there in Dallas. And let's hear a little bit about what he had to say.
24: For this November is this. Are you with us? You see, America is a country founded on Judeo-Christian principles. America is a country where people still go to church on Sunday. America is a country that was built on the backs of hardworking men and women that came before you and I. America is a place that still values family. Are you with us today? This is America.
0: Nice.
24: My friends in the room and those that are watching on TV, that is the America that we have today, and that is the America that we must keep. God bless you.
0: There, boom! All right, there you go. I like that. That's a good way to it. Wow, so you're wondering how we're going to start the midterm convention there in Dallas? That's a great way to start it. So Scott Turner dropping the line, walking off the stage. Thank you very much. And he's out of there. And so, yep, there's a lot of other clips that I'm checking out right now and see if we can play some of those. By the way, it started with a prayer as the president was making his way to the convention. And do we have a little bit of that? No, I don't have the clip. I'm sorry. All right, so we'll get to that. Also, a couple of other things that are going on. I don't know if this is happening. Hey, D, is there a way that you could find out whether or not the

0: Miller over his God is non-binary comments. I wonder how he's lying. I mean, I wonder how he's covering up. I mean, I wonder what he says about that now.
1: In 2021, you said God is both masculine and feminine and everything in between. God is non-binary. Do you still stand by that?
2: I was being provocative with that statement. I get that. What I was trying to say is that you can't use human categories to define God. And that's not controversial theologically.
0: Yeah, to use the word non-binary, that's controversial right there, and you did it purposely, and so now he's trying to back away from it. I'm sorry, I'm just communicating with somebody in Dallas right now who may or may not come on until hold on, let's see, 30. Okay, that's all. So yeah. A lot that was said by James Tallarico, the Texas Democrat Senate candidate. I see clips popping up right now on social media about this. You can't trust them. They've already said it. You can go to Hassan Piker, who doesn't apologize for anything. You can go to Abdul El-Sayed, who said what he said, hurt people, hurt people. You said that, dude. You said that, among other things. So, I mean, what is your assessment? And I'm going to move on from this, but I'm trying to figure out what is the words that I'm thinking of. What is the statute of limitations on saying stupid stuff and it being posted on social media? Is there a statute of limitations where I said this in 2021 and now I can say, yeah, I didn't mean it? Is there any kind of statute of limitations?
3: No.
0: I agree. Of course,
3: you can say you've changed your mind, but as far as what you've said, that's out there and that can be used against you.
0: Right. Like, why would you say it to begin with? Doesn't that mean anything? Does it mean anything to anybody that when someone says, man, I shouldn't have said that at the time, and you wait 5 years or 6 years later until people start to pressure you about it because it could mean you not getting a job, that you all of a sudden are like, oh man, instead of immediately in the moment? Like, I don't know about anybody else. I'm just speaking for me, and I promise we're going to move on after this. I don't know about anybody else. And D, maybe you're like this as well. If I say something hurtful or stupid to someone that I care about, let's just say, or I say something where I, in my brain, think, oh man, that didn't come out right, or I shouldn't have said it that way, or whatever the case may be, I don't wait days, weeks, or months to say anything. I do this immediately. Like, as soon as I said it, I'm like, shouldn't have done it. Like, quickly, right? I'm wondering if you're in the same place as I am when it comes to that. Do you see what I'm saying? Does that make sense? I don't know if that makes sense to you or not. Okay, he's not speaking, so maybe it makes no sense. All right, let's see. 866-588-8303. Is this AFPI's own Bob Rommel joining us here on Florida's Voice, live from Dallas? Is that you?
4: It is, Drew. How are you?
0: I'm well. Look at you there in Dallas. At the convention going on right now. We were just talking about it a second ago. So are you there at the convention itself? Maybe you can talk a little bit about what's going on there right now.
4: Yeah. It might be a little bit loud, but I'm at the convention. There's thousands of people. They're all excited about the midterms, but they're all concerned that, you know, they're listening to the news and they want to know what's going on and how do we get these people over the finish line so President Trump can finish his America First agenda.
0: Yeah, so are you having conversations with people? Because I'm wondering if some of the things that we talk about, you and I and others here in the state of Florida talk about, for example, when it comes to AI and data centers and some of the issues like that, has that been coming up? Have you talked to anybody about that recently, for example?
4: Well, you know what? I did have a conversation today with Glenn Beck about that. And you know what? Here at the convention, though, data centers aren't on the mind, but what I have talked to them about that, all they know is that they don't want us to give incentives to these big tech companies, and they don't want their data stored in China. So we know the plan to do that. That's easy.

0: build them. Build them safely. Make sure they have their own power. Make sure they have the least environmental harmful effects with water. And, you know, and make sure that they pay for them. You know, government doesn't need to pay these multi-trillion dollar companies to do it. But all I know is if we don't build them here, they're going to be built in China.
1: Yeah. And obviously, the one thing that everybody is excited about for the midterm convention is hearing the president, obviously the vice president, but really it's about the energy. It's about something that's never been done before, and I don't know why. It's a brilliant idea to do this because we need to get people motivated, and once again, we need to have the media and others be able to play these clips of the concerns that people have about the Democrat Party right now and the Republican Party coming together to make sure that there are things that we're going to focus on. Not just to make sure that they're not going to be in power, but also some of the things that we need to do after the midterms.
0: You know, first of all, it's 104 degrees here, so it's hot. It's way hotter than even Florida.
1: Wow.
0: But there were thousands and thousands of people online waiting to get in. You know, you have to make sure it's secure, so it took time. You know what? None of them complained about how hot it was, but they were all concerned that we can continue this and make sure that President Trump can continue. They hear there's movement for socialism, and they can't believe it's happening. You know, our country is safer because we've secured the border. People got really big tax refunds because of the one big beautiful bill, and we need to continue. This thing with socialism, it's hard to believe that it's actually gaining traction, even in our own state of Florida with Angie Nixon,
1: right,
0: who won the Democrat nominee for Senate. Mind-boggling.
1: Yeah, and that's one of those things that we have to remind people of as well. You know, as we've got the midterm convention going on in Dallas, Bob Rommel is joining us here on Florida's Voice, AFPI, Florida State Chairman. He's there on the ground. But we also have to think about what's going on here in the state. And Bob, I said this earlier, and I'm wondering if you feel the same way. I'm worried that there are people in the state of Florida who think we've got this in the bag. Like, nobody's going to vote for Angie Nixon. Like, nobody's going to vote for David Jolly. Like, we've got the numbers. It's okay. I worry about that thinking. Do you worry about that thinking?
0: I do, because you know what? With prosperity, sometimes people get complacent. The state of Florida, it's good. It's really good. No, we have no income tax. We have great education, and people think it just happened by accident. And all of a sudden, you forget to go vote. And no, we even saw in the primary. There was a lot of Republicans didn't vote in the primary that just happened a few weeks ago. They get complacent. They think all this happened by mistake. And you know what? And when you fall asleep, sometimes you lose. It's kind of the the tortoise and the hare? Well,
1: yeah.
0: The hare took a nap, and you know what? The tortoise beat him.
1: Yep.
0: We can't let that happen in Florida.
1: Yeah, there you go. All right, Bob, go have fun. Don't talk to me. Go over there and listen to people speak. Go and
0: Well, right now, Steve Scalise is up there giving this incredible speech. I'm trying to listen to you and him, but people are pumped up here.
1: Excellent.
0: They're pumped.
1: All right, go. I'll talk to you later. Thanks for hanging out with us.
0: See you.
1: All right, we'll see you. There he goes. That is Bob Rommel joining us for a few minutes here on Florida's Voice. He is at the midterm convention there in Dallas, where just a few minutes ago, Representative Ana Paulina Luna was speaking. And I think this is one of the things she said before she left the stage just a little while ago.
2: Public service is not a pathway to private wealth. It is a sacred trust. And the American people overwhelmingly want Congress out of the stock market. The American people elected a Republican Congress to fix Washington, not to profit of it or to tolerate its corruption. It's time we deliver this win for the American people and ban insider trading.
1: Woo! Look at that. All right, so there you go, Ana Paulina Luna, banning insider trading. She's not trading. I said training. We're going to ban insider training. We don't want anybody training within the walls of Congress. If they're going to train, we want them to train outside. And some people just probably can't really get that done.
3: Bowl of doggy dude.
1: Yeah, there's probably some people that is like, yeah, don't worry about it. Oh, wait, we don't want you to train, but we do want you to stop trading. Nancy Pelosi, who, by the way, we just found out this week that she did it again, Dee. She made one of those infamous Nancy Pelosi last minute trades on something that they were deciding in Congress. And I think it was Bloom Energy that people were talking about.
3: She's just really smart, Drew.
1: Oh, all right. I'm sorry. She's very wise to the
3: and a
1: ways.
3: Little bit of luck.
1: And is that what it is? It's just a tiny bit of luck, everybody. Yeah, she did it again. So good for Representative Anna Paulina Luna for mentioning that. As we get more clips here, before we finish up the program, we'll have them on Florida's Voice. What else? All right, let's see. A couple of other things that are going on. The U.S. Attorney Jeanine Pirro was announcing some major federal action against an illicit Telegram marketplace. 650,000 users and busted.
4: So today we announce significant actions against Shinbi Guarantee Network.
1: Huh?
4: This is an illicit scamming marketplace. As alleged in our seizure warrant, Shinbi Marketplace has over 650,000 users. It's housed on Telegram, and it's where vendors market their services to scam us. The Telegram channel operates primarily in Chinese. The vendors post available services on the Telegram channel to create, and they include creating custom scam investment websites, laundering websites, which is really washing our money, that the scammers obtain from us.
1: Oh, all right. Well, we're going to put a stop to that. So that's right there is U.S. Attorney Jeanine Pirro putting a stop to what apparently is
4: China.
1: Yeah, well, Chinese language platform there to build fake investment websites. So we're trying to put a stop to that fraud, and that's good to hear. So, wow, money laundering tools, trafficking, recruitment services. So we continue to fight the fraud. Hey, I wonder if Democrats, hey, Dee, do you think Democrats are watching all of this fighting fraud and are like, hey, I think we've got some fraud in our states. Maybe we should stop some of the fraud that's going on. Negative. Okay, not happening. All right. Speaking of Democrats, I don't know how many of you heard this or saw this or witnessed this at all. When Dr. Amy Acton was there just the other day, and she was in Ohio, I guess, and she was campaigning with Pete Buttigieg.
5: Yeah. Buttigieg.
1: And if you remember, everybody was like, is she okay? Is everything all right as she takes the microphone?
6: Warming up. That's great. Hi, everybody. Happy Labor Day. Oh, good to see everyone.
1: You know, that whole thing. So everybody's like, is she okay? Is everything all right? I'm not really sure. But anyway, about the anything that is the anyway. So one of the other things that took place after Labor Day was this incident that took place with Amy Acton, and we heard that there was an assassination attempt against her. Was there really? And people were like, I'm not sure that's exactly what went down. And so today, we heard from an Ohio prosecutor who confirmed everything that we were thinking about the attack on the governor candidate, Amy Acton, the Democrat. Apparently, it's not exactly as has been described. Let's listen.
7: Never got near her.
8: It shows him walking into the tent, recording, and moving forward, calling out her name, and the State Patrol then, her security, I shouldn't say the State Patrol, somebody in her security comes forward, and then his phone is either dropped or tousled, and that's all we have.
1: Huh. So he never got close. He was yelling her name, holding a phone, and somehow that, wait, what?
7: And Havis's attorney said he needed more time to review the case before he spoke to the media.
1: He needs more time to review the case before he speaks to the media, because according to what was seen by the prosecutors there in Ohio, it was nothing like that. It wasn't an assassination attempt. They made it out to be, the media did, and others, and she did apparently, called him armed and never touched a weapon. He's videoing her with the phone and screaming at her. He never got close. He never got near her. It's, again, this is sometimes when you hear these stories from Democrats because they lie. Yeah, I said it. Democrats lie. You know they do. As soon as they open their mouth, it's like
3: a three-letter word: jobs. J-O-B-S.
1: Yeah, but that's not really a lie. I mean, it's a mistake of biblical proportion to not know how to spell jobs or job. Anyway, the point is that why do Democrats do this? It feels like constantly that they're lying about these things. And then what do we have to do? You can't jump on the story. You can't jump with what the left says. You got to wait. You got to give it time to breathe. You got to figure out exactly what's going on here because they lie. And then you come to find out that, yeah, your instincts were right to wait, to give it a little breather. Just incredible. And one other thing that has to do with the lying and deceit. And I want to see if I can find this clip. Here it is. I don't know how many of you watch CNBC or know anything about CNBC. CNBC has this show called Squawk Box. Squawk Box is sort of a little bit of news. It's a little bit of industry news. As they talk about business, they've got Joe Kernan. Joe Kernan is sort of like the conservative guy. And they've got a liberal panelist named Andrew Ross Sorkin. He's a big lefty. Boy, they had a back and forth today because you had the governor of the state of Utah there to talk about his book. And as he's talking about the book, Off-Ramp, one of the things that came up was the death of Charlie Kirk. Obviously, it happened in Utah. But as they're talking about this and the discourse, this part of the conversation came up, and I'm so glad Joe Kernan, the conservative, pushed back against his lefty buddy there on the panel when it comes to something like this, or just about anything that the left does.
9: The discourse has gotten as ugly as it has.
1: Okay, this is Andrew Sorkin, the leftist, who's talking about the discourse getting ugly.
9: Do you agree there, Scott? And do you think it's ugly across the, I mean, I think what Joe just described is pretty ugly, and you, I don't know if that's a left view or a right view or what
10: really
9: kind of view
10: know
9: it is. I actually am not sure what is going on there. But
1: talking about the people who are doing and saying the most horrible, horrific things about Charlie Kirk, he was describing something about a tattoo and people getting tattoos on their neck, and I don't even want to describe what it is. It's horrible, horrific. That's what he's talking about. So Sorkin's like the lefty. Well, I don't know if it's a right thing or a left thing. Really? You don't?
11: September 11th coming up. Don't you get an eyebrow raise with some of these DSA candidates and what they've said in the past about deserving September 11th?
9: Hassan Piker, of course. But
11: and Mamdani, you say he's the most popular person in the year. He's on record. His wife is with these comments that are...
9: I'm not defending him. I'm just suggesting to you that right now... I'm suggesting to you if you're a Republican trying to run in this state right now, and I'm not talking about you, I'm talking about our previous guest.
1: Right, right. New York.
9: It is very hard to overcome, and you know, I think, as well as anybody, if you look at the polls in this state in particular, his chances are, very challenged.
11: But I just don't think it's hard to find where the insanity on which side it lies. Now, do you equate not wanting trans athletes in is that the same type of nastiness as what? You think
9: we have a guest here, so I don't know why.
1: We got a guest here. We don't want to go there, but it was so good to see. And there is pushback. There is this movement. There is something happening across the country. Because here you have the leftist on CNBC who's saying, and I don't know if it's Republicans or Democrats, when you talk about people being nasty and talking nasty against Charlie Kirk, or even when it comes to 9/11, and it's like, are you serious right now? You can't be serious.
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10: ABC News, I'm Dave Packer. President Trump was the keynote speaker on night one of the first midterm convention in the history of the Republican Party. After the president made his case for why Americans should vote Republican in November, he essentially promised Americans cash for votes.
15: You win with us and you get $5,000. 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
10: An issue with the new Qatari gifted Air Force One, just as President Trump was about to board to travel to Dallas for the convention, an inflatable slide was accidentally triggered, but the president took the plane anyway. Multiple Canadian provinces have banned the import of American liquor as the trade war with the U.S. escalates. The Philippine Coast Guard is saying at least five people died and more than 80 are missing after a ferry caught fire off Palawan Island in the western Philippines. The Seahawks beat the Patriots 13-10 Wednesday night, the first game of the 2026 NFL regular season. This is ABC News.
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22: Showers and thunderstorms ending this evening. Can't rule out some coastal activity towards daybreak with overnight lows in the mid-70s.
0: For your Thursday, more of the same. High coverage of rain and storms in the afternoon and evening. High temperatures in the low 90s. And the active weather pattern continues into Friday with temps holding in the low 90s. From Channel 9, Eyewitness News, I'm meteorologist David Heckard.
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1: 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Coming up, we're going to do the top five audio clips of the day, because I believe that we have Congressman Randy Fine on the phone with us right now from Florida's 6th District joining us here on Florida's Voice. And if he's there, I think I'm just going to take him now. We can wait. We can wait for what everybody is like if it's between the things that we have been doing every day and Randy Fine. We're going with Randy Fine each and every time. Is he there? Hello.
22: I'm here. How are you?
1: I'm great. How are you, sir? Are you there? Are you at? Are you in Dallas right now? Is that where you are?
22: I am. I'm just off the floor, so if it sounds a little bit noisy, that's because of all the raucous Republicans celebrating our accomplishments of the last 2 years and getting fired up for November.
1: Excellent. Yeah, so talk a little bit about the mood there right now, because I know a lot of people have been very excited about doing something like this. Like, it's about time we did this. It's so awesome that we've got this opportunity to do a midterm convention like this. And I think now more than ever that the people need to be heard. Representatives need to be heard. The president's voice is so important right now with everything that's going on, you know?
22: Yeah, absolutely. Look, we have these 2 days to tell our story, which we usually can't get the media to cover, to talk about how bad things were when Joe Biden was in charge, to talk about the extraordinary achievements of the past 2 years, sealing the border, the largest tax cut in American history, fentanyl deaths down, murders down, crime down, the first net out migration in American history, more Americans getting jobs while foreigners aren't. So many incredible achievements, but to also talk about what's at stake in November. What happens if Democrats win? Because this election is about America. Do you love it or do you hate it? It's a sad thing to say, but that's where the Democrats are. Their goal is to destroy this country. And that we need to make sure people get fired up to get out and vote. And that's what we're doing here in Dallas.
1: Yeah, and to that point, I might even say this, that I'm not shocked, but I was watching an interview on Fox with James Tallarico, for example, the Democrat Senate candidate there in Texas. And it's so funny how all of a sudden now he's kind of trying to make it seem like all the things that he talked about in the past, for example, he's changed his attitude. He's changed his tune on everything. Basically, I'm bringing that up because that's going to be their MO right now. Most of them are probably just going to lie to us, except for Hassan Piker, who's still an anti-Semite, and he'll still be that way. You know, he's not going to change, but they're going to lie to us.
22: Well, Democrats can't win. So what they do is they run as moderates. They run as something they're not. And we saw this in Virginia, and we saw this in New Jersey, where they ran these gubernatorial candidates, said, oh, I'm right down the middle, I'm not extreme. And then the minute they get elected, they go insane. The good news with people like Tallarico is they don't have to wait for them to get elected to become insane. They have told us in the things that they have said that they're insane. There are six genders. God isn't
1: non-binary.
22: Is not man or woman.
1: Yeah.
22: All this lunacy stuff that they believe, they told us they're crazy. We just have to listen. And that's what's at stake. People've got to understand evil is on the ballot this November, and we've got to defeat it.
1: Yeah, Congressman Randy Fine joining us here on Florida's Voice. He is at the midterm convention right now in Dallas. And let me just say this before we jump, because you know, it's easy for us. I mean, Democrats make it easy for us to look at all the evil, all the bad things that are going on with the Democrats right now. But it's also important that we communicate to people what we want to do, what the GOP should be doing past November, the things that they should be excited about that are coming up, because good things are on the horizon as long as we vote the right way. And maybe we should also focus on that. And I'm sure that's going to be happening there at the midterm convention as well.
5: real story.
22: Absolutely. Look, we're talking about what we need to do. There's lots of reasons to be frustrated. Many people are frustrated, for example, that we haven't gotten the Save America Act done. It's not the House's fault. I voted for it 6 times. There are things to be frustrated about, but you have to keep in mind, if Democrats take over, we will grind to a halt because they will spend the next 2 years engaged in their Trump derangement syndrome. It'll be constant impeachment, constant investigation, and nothing good will happen. And that's why we've got to make sure Republicans get out and vote and we win.
1: Yeah, absolutely. All right, Congressman, listen, I know you're there. There's a lot going on. I'm sure people are wanting to speak with you as well. So I appreciate a few minutes, and hopefully we'll get together soon, okay? All the best.
22: That sounds good. Take care, buddy.
1: All right, we'll see. Bye-bye. There's Congressman Randy Fine joining us for a few minutes here on Florida's Voice at the midterm convention there in Dallas. Yeah, we got a lot of things that we need to get across the finish line. No doubt the Save America Act, the House did their part. No doubt that there are other things that we can focus on. Listen, even D knows this, like when we were at the RC, when we were there in Washington, and we were talking about the things that they were bringing up in reconciliation and all the different things that they want to present with a plan that can only be implemented if we vote for the right people to get them into office. Because if we can't get that done, then it's guaranteed, as some people would say, that not only are we not going to get anything done, not only is there no chance for any kind of agenda that you voted for in 2024 by voting for President Trump to get across the finish line, but it's going to be impeachments all day, all night, Marianne. And then it's going to be just the worst things that we can imagine. James Tallarico winning, Angie Nixon in the state of Florida winning, David Jolly in the state of Florida winning, Abdul El-Sayed, who, by the way, right now, according to the latest polls, is ahead of Mike Rogers in Michigan. Don't think it can't happen. Don't think that the American people are going to just, you know, wake up all of a sudden and they're going to look and say, okay, we're ready to do something right now. And it's November 15th. Way too late. It's got to happen now. That's all I wanted to say. All right, so what else we got? I know we got a lot of things going on here. First of all, let me get to this. Where is that clip that I wanted to play? All right, so we're looking at some of the things that are happening right now at the convention. I just wanted to see if there were any more clips that have popped up that we are trying to keep an eye on as things are going on live in Dallas. So as we get clips right now live into the program, we'll have them for you here. The President of the United States, before leaving. Oh, you know what? Thank you, D. Sorry, in my ear. Hold on a second. Hey, should we do the top five audio clips? Like, why are we talking about other topics? We could do the top five audio clips.
6: Let's
1: now.
6: Roll.
1: Okay, we're late, but we'll do it now. All right, better late than never. It's the top five audio clips of the day. It's my top five.
8: This is Drew's top five. Number five.
23: That the question was whether I was worried about left-wing groups or left-wing movements rising and as a result of U.S. policy. Left-wing groups have already been here, and they've destroyed the hemisphere. The left-wing destroyed Venezuela. The left-wing destroyed Cuba. The left-wing destroyed Nicaragua. The left-wing has basically destroyed every country they've gotten a hold of in the hemisphere. Not only have they done that, here in Ecuador as well, not only have they done that, in Bolivia. Look what Bolivia has suffered for 25 years because of left-wing governance. And in fact, not only did these groups destroy these countries because of bad economic policies in places like Ecuador and in Colombia over the last 4 years, these left-wing groups are actually in alliance with these criminal narco-trafficking organizations. They are aligned with them. They are allied with them. They permit them to conduct these activities in a nefarious alliance between them.
1: That is the Secretary of State Marco Rubio in Ecuador today. And he was talking about after being asked by one of these leftists in the media. Is there any other kind? Hey, all these left-leaning groups that are rising up, it's all because of Trump, right? And he's like, what are you talking about? They've been here all along. They've been destroying the hemisphere. Where have you been? They've been here for a very, very, very long time. And it's good that we have now communication with leadership across Latin America, where we're going to be able to make some changes. In South America, we're going to make some changes here that need to be made because it's about the people in these countries. And it's about having the right leadership that is pro-USA, very important, and not leftist. So we're working on it.
8: Number four.
3: 2021 hearing, you said there are six biological sexes. Do you still believe that, standing here with me right now?
5: No. I've missed the mark on some of my past statements. I will be the first to admit it. What I meant is that there are two sexes, and then there's a small percentage of people with genetic abnormalities. I obviously didn't say it correctly. There are not six sexes. There are two. And I think the reason that politicians in that convention center across the street want to talk about six sexes is because they don't want to talk about $6 diesel. Everywhere I go across the state of Texas, people are struggling to survive in this economy.
1: Yeah. The problem with what you're describing is that, yeah, there are people that are talking about $6 diesel. They are talking about some of the issues that need to be fixed, but you're not going to fix it. You're not going to come along as a Democrat, James Tallarico, and fix it. And oh, by the way, we're not going back. We're not going back to your ideology on your woke ideology and queer theory and anything else that you've got going on and DEI and all of that. And also, you're a liar. You're not a big fat liar. You're like a tall, skinny liar. But either way, you're a big fat liar. That's what I'm thinking. It's a
8: number three.
6: We're here to highlight another example of the dangers that our children face at the hands of big tech. Today, we're here to announce a lawsuit against a company you've heard of, Netflix, after seeing them deceive Floridians, deceive parents, and not live up to the promises they've made.
1: Whoa. So we have a very, very busy attorney general here in the state of Florida. That's James Uthmeyer, who announced today a lawsuit against Netflix, accusing the company of deceiving parents and collecting user data after promising families a private ad-free service. It's a funny thing on the way to private and ad-free. It's not ad-free. And what about the privacy stuff? And he said that it's parents that should oversee the privacy of their kids, not a big tech company. So there is a lawsuit going on right now. And you can tell that the Attorney General of the state of Florida is not messing around. It's like each day we get a new one. What's tomorrow's going to be? I don't know. Tune in tomorrow. We'll find out together.
8: Number two.
7: Do you believe that ICE should be arresting parents in front of their children at school bus stops?
24: Has ICE arrested parents at school bus stops?
7: In Bridgeport, Connecticut last week.
24: Well, I'm not over that. Bottom line is, you know, are they in the country illegally?
7: He was in the country illegally for 20 years, but did not commit any other crimes while in the interior of the United States.
1: Oh, okay. I get it. All right, so there's Tom Holman who has to put up with adults that are part of the media in front of him. As there's one of the adults who was asking Tom Holman, hey, listen, did you know that, or do you believe that ICE should be arresting parents in front of their children at school bus stops? Tom Holman's like, were they here illegally? And the reporter's like, well, he was in the country legally, illegally for 20 years, but he didn't commit any of the crimes. Oh, is that how that works? Is that a thing? Okay, so if D goes out and steals a Buick Skylark, D, that's the first car that came to my brain. Wow. So if D goes out and steals a Buick Skylark and he's driving it safely for the past 10 years after stealing it, he hasn't been in any accidents or caused any trouble. So everything's fine, right? Dude, what are you talking about? That's not even a thing. I mean, it shouldn't be a thing, but to them it's a thing. Stop doing that.
8: Number one.
25: Oh, I think the war is going to end immediately after the election.
26: Why?
25: I think the war will end immediately after the election.
26: Why?
25: Because they can't hold out any longer. They're desperate to try and affect the election so that we can get a nice, weak group of people in there and leave them alone and let them have their nuclear weapon. All they want is a nuclear weapon.
1: Wow. So the president of the United States on his way to Texas today and the big midterm convention said he thinks the war is going to end immediately after the election, that they're desperate to try and affect the election so that we can get nice, weak people in there and leave them alone and let them have their nuclear weapon. Huh. Never thought of it that way.
8: Drew's top five.
1: I mean, to the president's point, Is that what's been going on? Are they promising deals and then backing out? Promising deal. Okay, we'll do the deal and back out. Do the deal, back out. Because you have Democrats that are like, hey, listen, here's what's going to happen. Hang in there. Tell them you'll do it. And then back out and keep doing it and doing it and doing it. And then by the midterms, we'll be empowered and we'll let you do whatever you want. And that's probably how Democrats speak to people outside of the country who hate us too. And the fact that they're even talking to them.
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1: All right, don't forget the show after the show, Florida's Voice with Drew Steele, the podcast, Apple Podcasts, Spotify, wherever you get your podcasts. All right, so why don't we play some clips from Dallas? It's going on right now, the midterm convention, and we can play a couple of clips. Here's Joe Gruters, the RNC chair, as he opens things up, and let's see.
0: Are you excited to be here in the great state of Texas? Let me hear you. Are we ready to win in November? Take a look around this room. Americans have traveled from every corner of this country to be here. I want to give a big shout out to my home state of Florida.
1: Woo!
0: Let's hear it for Florida.
1: Come on.
0: Do we love President Trump? Because this isn't just another convention. This is history in the making. For the first time ever, Republicans have come together for a convention dedicated to one mission: defying history.
1: All right, so a little bit of the comments from Joe Gruters, the RNC chair. Who else do we have? Let's see. Steve Scalise, who was out on the stage just a little while ago as well.
4: It is an honor to be with so many great Americans who love this country and are fighting for this future. This historic midterm convention is rallying Republicans at the perfect time because so much is on the line this November. Think back to where America was just 2 years ago. Bureaucrats with an auto pen ran the White House. Our border was wide open. Families were getting crushed by Biden inflation. American energy was under attack, and weakness abroad had made the world a more dangerous place. The American people had enough. You showed up. You fought back. And you gave President Trump and Republicans in Congress a mandate to get this country back on track.
1: Yep. There you go. A little bit of Steve Scalise just a little while ago there at the midterm convention in Dallas. And then do we have one more before we go? Senator Tim Scott, who had a few things to say. Let's check out what he had to say here.
11: Thank God Almighty, Texas is Trump country. All over the state. Absolutely. And in Trump country, we celebrate the most transformational 2 years of any presidency in our lifetime. President Donald J. Trump. Our president secured our border, and he passed the largest tax cut in American history.
1: Yeah, let me just stop there and say this. Thank you, Senator Tim Scott, and others who have taken the stage there in Dallas right now as we speak. The convention going on right now, and I'm just trying to see who's taking the stage now. Brooke Rollins is taking the stage, and so many others will be playing tomorrow and into Friday. What tomorrow's Thursday, right, D? I'm trying to remember my days. My days are mixed up. I told you. It's like a short week. So, yeah, we'll have more clips tomorrow. But like I said to Congressman Randy Fine, and like I think needs to happen now, right through to the midterms in just a couple of weeks. I mean, what is it? Less than 8 weeks, 7 weeks? And it's this. It's not just, although it's a big one, it's not just about the Democrats and how crazy they are and the DSA and the communist Marxist socialists, but it's also the things that the president has already done. The one big beautiful bill, the no tax on tips and overtime and so much more that we got to remind people of good things that are happening. We'll see you tomorrow.
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2: 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Orlando's news, weather, and traffic starts now.
5: A good Thursday morning. Glad you're here. It's 5 o'clock now. I'm Scott Inez. Orlando's morning news here on WDBO. It is our top story. What's being called Trumpapalooza kicking off last night in Dallas as the presidents and Republicans look to hold their slim majorities in the upcoming midterms.
6: The president headlining the first ever midterm Republican National Convention last night. President Trump saying that the first 2 years of his second term have been the most successful 2 years in the history of the presidency.
17: Vote Republican and we will leave the world in our dust for generations to come. There'll be nothing like it.
6: The president urging Republicans to show up in November.
17: Your vote will decide whether our country stumbles at the starting gate of the next 250 years or surges forward and never, ever looks back.
6: Trump acknowledging the historical challenge facing the party that controls the White House during midterms, declaring, quote, we are going to change that. He also repeated familiar themes like border security, tax cuts, and energy production, and even promised $5,000 dividend checks for adults if Republicans retain Congress, without explaining how that plan would be funded. The president also delivering the closing address tonight, while Vice President Vance will headline the second night's keynote. Coming up, the state now suing Netflix, alleging the streaming platform tracked children. We'll have that update for you and more coming up next. You're on Orlando's only live and local morning news program.
18: I'm Channel 9 meteorologist Cassandra Crimmie, continuing to track an above average rain and storm pattern. When we'll get some slightly drier skies back in Central Florida coming up.
20: Watch out for a crash on the 429 northbound at Clarcona-Ocoee Road from the WDBO Traffic Center. I'm Ed Torrance.
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6: Good morning, I'm Greg Rhodes, and we're all knocking on wood as I read this report as the Atlantic hurricane season reaches its traditional peak today. But the tropics remain quiet.
21: The National Hurricane Center in Miami is not tracking any areas for development, and the Atlantic has yet to produce its first hurricane of 2026. If that streak continues through Friday, this season would set a record for the latest first hurricane in the satellite era. Forecasters caution that the busiest part of the season extends through September and October, and many major storms have historically formed after the peak. Laurel Lee, WDBO News.
6: It only takes one. If you need any additional information on those preparation checklists, you can head over to the Hurricane Guide inside the WDBO app. A child was injured after she was hit by a car in Orange County. Florida Highway Patrol saying that a car hit an 11-year-old girl last night in Winter Garden on Tiny Road. Troopers say that she was not in a marked crosswalk. She was taken to the hospital with minor injuries. The driver remaining on the scene and has not been charged. An investigation will continue. The state now set to sue Netflix, alleging that the streaming platform secretly tracked children, sold their data to build an advertising business. Fox's Jill Nato.
22: Florida officials say Netflix enticed families into subscribing by promising an ad-free environment free of surveillance. But they allege the company monitored devices, search histories, and viewing habits, including activity on profiles dedicated to children 12 and under. State Attorney General James Uthmeyer told reporters,
23: it's very clear that they've opened up a very large advertising arm of the business, which they said they were not going to do, and unfortunately have deceived parents.
22: Florida's suing for civil financial penalties and an order requiring Netflix to delete data collected from residents without prior consent. No comment yet from Netflix. Jill Nato, Fox News.
6: We're learning more about the incident in Miami that saw an Amazon cargo plane shoot past the end of the runway during landing and smash into vehicles on an airport road. Five people were killed and several more injured. The NTSB has released information from the cockpit voice recorder that one of the pilots repeatedly told the other that the plane was coming in too quickly. ABC's Sam Sweeney, who covers aviation, spoke with the Start Here podcast.
7: It's not stable, and it doesn't land on the back two tires like you normally see, and then the nose gently comes down. You see one of the main landing gear down, but the left main landing gear kind of dances down the runway, and that prevents the main reverse thrusters, one of the main braking systems, from activating.
6: It reportedly appears that the pilots briefly tried to power the engines back to take back off again, but that may have been too late for that kind of maneuver. So far, foldable phones account for a small piece of the overall smartphone market, but now Apple is introducing its own version that's already sparking a price war among competitors. Here's Rebecca Jarvis.
8: The two sides connect into a continuous frame.
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9: 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With Apple joining the market, Samsung now dropping the price of its Galaxy Z Fold 8 to about $1,600, the lowest price since it was launched.
6: Apple set to introduce theirs at $2,000.
2: Now, the WDBO Sports Update.
6: And the Seahawks edging the Patriots 13-10 to kick off the NFL regular season. Drew Locke throwing for almost 190 yards and a touchdown after Sam Darnold got hurt on the fifth snap of the game. Seahawks head coach Mike McDonald says that they're optimistic about Darnold.
12: We got some great news back. It's, let's just say it's good news right now. So it's, I know, still, just, you know, our thoughts and prayers with Sam. We love him. And the guys really pulled through for him.
6: Drake May tossed three interceptions, including a critical game-ending pick in the red zone for New England, which had a chance to send the Super Bowl 60 rematch to overtime with a field goal. Next up tonight, the LA Rams will take on the San Francisco 49ers in the first international game of the year from Melbourne, Australia. Kickoff on Netflix set for 8:35.
5: 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Thank you for the update, Greg. 5:06 now on this Thursday morning. Thanks for getting up with us. We do have your weather and your traffic every 6 minutes.
18: I'm Channel 9 meteorologist Cassandra Cremie tracking another sticky day for the area. We'll see daytime highs in the upper 80s and low 90s, but heat indices again pushing past the triple digit mark. More importantly, we've got another good round of showers and storms expected, a 60% chance for showers and storms today. We'll keep our rain chance elevated tomorrow through this upcoming weekend, but as we head into next week, slightly drier conditions with that rain chance down to 40%. From Channel 9 Eyewitness News, I'm meteorologist Cassandra Cremie.
5: And right now we're looking at downtown Orlando where we've got, let's see here, it is 79 degrees in downtown, and I've got 77 at Orlando's Severe Weather Station. Ed Torrance is in the WDBO Traffic Center. What's going on a Thursday morning, Ed?
20: Scott, we got a crash on John Young Parkway at Blackstone Drive. Also construction from overnight on Sand Lake Road eastbound at I-4. All eastbound lanes blocked. 528 eastbound at mile marker 13. Construction there has got two left lanes blocked. From the WDBO Traffic Center, I'm Ed Torrance.
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5: 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We'll tell you about it coming up next.
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0: 12 noon, at 2 p.m., and at 5 o'clock this afternoon. Your chance at $1,000 in WDBO Pays Your Bills. First opportunity is 8 o'clock this morning. Looking forward to that. Meanwhile, let's delve into our top story here in depth. President Trump headlining the Republican Party's first ever midterm convention last night. The president boasting about his record, and the headline, of course, this morning, the headline that everybody's talking about is that the president offered every American $5,000 if Republicans hold control of Congress in the November 3rd midterm elections. The president imploring folks there in Dallas last night to pretend that I'm on the ballot so we can finish the job. And he presented a stark choice between the radical left communists and a continuation of his populist agenda. And that's what we heard from speakers throughout the day yesterday. By the way, the president's speech last night, 107 minutes. He went on for 107 minutes. Energetic, barge-storming style as usual. And we'll hear from the president throughout the morning here on Orlando's Morning News with Scott Inez. What I want to play for you now is Byron Donalds. The congressman was in Dallas last night. He made one of the many speeches we heard during this convention. And Donalds, of course, the Republican running for governor against the Democrat David Jolly here in the great state of Florida. Here's Byron Donalds here. Go.
1: In Florida, it's about defending the Florida way of life from an extreme agenda that would dismantle everything that makes Florida and America great. You see, my opponent back in Florida, I was going to mention his name tonight, but I said I'm not going to. This guy wants you to believe that he's some kind of reasonable, independent voice. But don't be fooled. He is a career Washington lobbyist who has completely surrendered to radical socialism.
2: Right.
1: He goes on MSNBC and he says he wants to crush gun culture in America. He defends irreversible gender procedures for minors. This guy chose Dr. Fauci over Florida. And wait till you let me tell you what he wants to do with your wallet. He is proposing a complete takeover of property insurance in Florida, a complete takeover by the government. Think about what that means for your family. When the big storm hits, you know who's going to get stuck with the bill? You will. His plan creates a massive statewide hurricane tax, and that tax just doesn't hit people living on the coast. It will hit inland homeowners. It will hit renters. It will hit people with car insurance policies. Every single hardworking Floridian will be forced to bail out his broke, government-run insurance monopoly. Florida cannot afford David Jolly. And America cannot afford the Democrat Party. You see, to all the Republicans in this arena, to all the Republicans across America, to the patriots who love our nation, we must win this November. And how do we win? We fight for our great country, and you get out and vote.
0: Florida Congressman Byron Donalds running for governor against the Democrat David Jolly. And, of course, throughout the morning, we will hear some of the speeches made on day one of the midterm Republican convention there in Dallas, Texas. Day two on the way today. It is 5:14 now, WDBO. What do you say we get that extended forecast for you? 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
3: Well, it's been an unsettled weather pattern the last several days across central Florida, and more active weather in store for today. Best chance for rain and storms will be in the afternoon and evening, with highs in the low 90s. Not much change to this pattern for your Friday. Again, good bet for rain and storms in the p.m. hours. Temps once again in the low 90s. We will be watching, though, some slightly drier that arrives on Sunday. That'll lower rain and storm chances down to 50%, and it does look like we're down to a 40% chance for rain and storms to kick off next week. Today is September the 10th, which is the statistical peak of the Atlantic hurricane season. Pretty remarkable. No named storms out there currently, and no major activity anticipated over the next 7 days. So our very below average hurricane season will likely march on as we head through the mid-September timeframe.

0: 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I'm meteorologist David Hecker.
1: Let's keep it way below average, shall we, David? Right now, we're looking at downtown Orlando, where we've got 78 degrees, and I've got 77 at Orlando's severe weather station. He's in the WDBO Traffic Center on this Thursday morning. What's going on, Ed Torrance?
2: Scott, we got overnight construction on 528 eastbound at Tradeport Drive. Right lane is blocked. I-4 eastbound at Sand Lake Road. On the exit ramp, the left lanes are blocked. From the WDBO Traffic Center, I'm Ed Torrance.
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1: The NFL season kicked off last night in Seattle, Washington, where the defending champion Seahawks rallied past the New England Patriots 13-10. Tonight, the Rams take on the 49ers there in Australia. Osceola County Sheriff's deputies identified 20-year-old man who died after an apparent lightning strike and celebration earlier this week. He is Matthew Jenkins of Michigan. And President Trump highlighting the GOP's first ever midterm convention there in Dallas. The president offering $5,000 to every American adult if Republicans hold control of both the House and the Senate.
5: Vote Republican and we will leave the world in our dust for generations to come. There'll be nothing like it.
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2: Good morning, I'm Greg Rhodes. As an Illinois man plans to fight the charges that he's facing for allegedly threatening to blow up a Disney cruise line ship, Daquan Smith pled not guilty yesterday to interstate transmission of a threat. He allegedly called in a hoax bomb threat last year because he was upset over the amount of spam calls he was getting. Investigators say that Smith had no intent to cause harm to Disney Cruise Line or anyone else, but if convicted, he could get 5 years in prison. His next hearing is now set for next month. Republicans holding their first ever midterm convention in Dallas to rally for candidates in tight races around the country. Florida Congressman and gubernatorial candidate Byron Donalds telling supporters that his state's successful because of its common sense policies.
6: Florida is a powerhouse because we have no state income tax. When an entrepreneur wants to build in Florida, we don't crush them with red tape and bureaucratic nonsense. You see, those are the things that keep life affordable.
2: The latest Fox News power rankings put Democrats in the early lead. Congressman Donalds facing off with Democrat nominee and former Republican Congressman David Jolly this November. Remember, WDBO is your election headquarters, and in the lead up to the midterms, be sure to check out the voter guide inside the WDBO app.
1: Thank you very much, Greg. 520 now, WDBO. What do you say we get that extended forecast for you? It is brought to you by the great folks at Metlock Lifetime Roofing.
0: Well, our active weather pattern continued on Wednesday with pretty good coverage of rain and storm, especially along and west of the I-4 corridor. More of the same for the daytime hours today. Best chance for rain afternoon and evening. It does look like with more of a southerly flow, the action may really focus here in the I-4 corridor. High temperatures in the low 90s. More rain and storms likely as we head into Friday. Temperatures again in the low 90s. Things may begin to change for the weekend. Some slightly dry air begins to arrive on Sunday. That may lower rain and storm chances just a little bit, down to 50%. Temps for the weekend in the low 90s. And getting some signals we get towards next week, even more dry air arrives. That means more of a 40% chance for rain and storms Monday, Tuesday, and Wednesday. From Channel 9, Eyewitness News, I'm meteorologist David Hecker.
1: All right, David, currently we're looking at downtown Orlando, where we've got 78 degrees, and I've got 77 now. At Orlando Severe Weather Station, he's in the WDBO Traffic Center. What's going on, Ed Torrance?
7: Scott, overnight construction on I-95 northbound at mile marker 194 has got the right lane blocked. Also got construction on the Turnpike northbound at mile marker 227, a right lane blocked there as well. From the WDBO Traffic Center, I'm Ed Torrance.
1: Well, make sure you're reviewing which subscriptions you're paying for. So says Clark Howard this morning. Our Consumer Warrior is coming up next.
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1: 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Hey, good morning. It is 525 now at WDBR. Top story, the president headlining the GOP's first ever midterm convention in Dallas last night. He spoke for 107 minutes. The president offering $5,000 to every adult American if Republicans hold control both the House and the Senate. What did you think of the speech? Let me know. Tap that open mic in the WDBO app. Greg will have an update for us in 5 minutes at 5:30 here on WDBO. And coming up at 8 o'clock this morning, it's WDBO Pays Your Bills. Life is expensive, right? We are here to help. Your chance at $1,000 this morning at 8 o'clock. I'm going to give you the keyword over the air at 8. You go to the WDBO app and you enter the word right there in the app. It's as easy as that. Your chance at $1,000. WDBO Pays Your Bills coming up at 8 o'clock this morning. Well, Osceola County Sheriff's deputies now identifying a 20-year-old Michigan man who died after an apparent lightning strike in Celebration. Investigators identifying the victim as Matthew Eric Jenkins, 20 years of age, from Shelby Township, Michigan. Sheriff's deputies responded about 6:25 Tuesday to a report of an unresponsive man on a walking path behind a hotel there in Osceola County. Bystanders performing CPR when deputies arrived, but Jenkins later pronounced dead at Advent Health Celebration. And you couple that tragic story with what happened last week here in Central Florida. Two people very likely struck by lightning while walking on the West Orange Trail there in Winter Garden. And unfortunately, we here in Central Florida, we are one of the lightning capitals of the country. There are roughly 40 million lightning strikes across America every year, with 1.2 million of those strikes happening right here in Florida. So Florida has historically been, you know, the state that receives the most lightning strikes every year, along with Oklahoma and Louisiana and Arkansas and Texas. And tragically, we see on average about 7 people per year dying due to these lightning strikes. So Florida is certainly a great place to live. But when those lightning strikes hit, man, you got to get indoors. Get indoors somehow, some way. Get inside. No guarantees with lightning, mind you, but the safest place to be is indoors because no outdoor location is totally safe when there is lightning in the area.
2: Maybe I've just been more hyper aware of it this year, but it feels like there's been more reports of people being struck by lightning in the area this year. I mean, like I said, maybe it's just something I've been more aware of this year, but it just seems like we've seen an uptick in those reports.
1: Yeah, and all over the country, too, especially in the Northeast for whatever reason. 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
12: I'm Channel 9 meteorologist Cassandra Crimi, tracking a warm and muggy day for the area. We'll have daytime highs in the upper 80s and low 90s, reaching 91 degrees. But heat index value still feeling like it's over 100 with the humidity. Rain and storm chances still elevated, a good 60% chance for scattered showers and storms, favoring I-4 off towards the west again this afternoon. We could see some slow movers, which would lead to heavy pockets of rain. Some communities could pick up 1 to 3 inches. From Channel 9 Eyewitness News, I'm meteorologist Cassandra Crimi.
1: Had plenty of rain last night up in Lake Mary, and currently, we're looking at downtown Orlando, where it's 78, and I've got 77 at Orlando's Severe Weather Station. Ed Torrance, at WDBO Traffic Center. How are we doing, Ed?
7: It's got overnight construction on I-95 northbound at mile marker 194. Has got a right lane blocked. 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From the WDBO Traffic Center, I'm Ed Torrance.
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1: Hey, good morning, T. It's 5:31 now. I'm Scott Inez, Orlando's morning news here on WDBO. It is our top story. What's been called Trumpapalooza kicking off last night in Dallas as the president and the Republicans look to hold slim majorities in the upcoming midterms.
2: The president headlining the first ever midterm Republican National Convention last night. President Trump saying that the first 2 years of his second term have been the most successful 2 years in the history of the presidency.
5: Vote Republican and we will leave the world in our dust for generations to come. There'll be nothing like it.
2: Trump urging Republicans to show up in November.
5: Your vote will decide whether our country stumbles at the starting gate of the next 250 years or surges forward and never, ever looks back.
2: The president acknowledged the historical challenge facing the party that controls the White House during midterms, declaring, quote, we're going to change that. He also repeated familiar themes like border security, tax cuts, and energy production, and even promised $5,000 dividend checks for adults if Republicans retain Congress, without giving much detail about the plan and how it would be funded. The president also delivering the closing address later tonight, while Vice President Vance will headline the second night's keynote. Coming up, a man accused of killing 3 people in Osceola County may not be as mentally ill as he's claimed. We'll have that update for you and more coming up next here on Orlando's only live and local morning news program.
12: I'm Channel 9 meteorologist Cassandra Crimi tracking another soggy and stormy day for the area. Just how much rain parts of Central Florida could see coming up.
7: And you got overnight construction on I-95 southbound approaching State Road 46. 2 right lanes are blocked there from the WDBO Traffic Center. I'm Ed Torrance.
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2: Good morning. I'm Greg Rhodes. As a Florida man is now facing burglary and aggravated assault charges after deputies say he tried to break through a shared wall into his neighbor's home.
13: Palm Coast deputies say 58-year-old Charles Bowden used a hammer and power tools to make a hole in the wall while threatening his neighbor. Sheriff Rick Staley says deputies found a hammer and electric trimmer, but no firearm. Bowden remains in the Flagler County Jail. Laurel Lee, WDBO News.
2: A man accused of killing 3 people in Osceola County may not be as mentally ill as he has claimed. Ahmad Jihad Boje was in court yesterday for allegedly shooting 3 people to death in Kissimmee 8 months ago. He's been charged with first-degree murder. Boje claimed that he was mentally ill and heard voices, but 2 doctors concluded that he was faking or exaggerating. He's due back in court today for a competency hearing. The suspect in the more than a half-a-century-old murder of 2 New Jersey women on vacation in the Florida Keys has finally been identified.
14: Florida investigators say David Allen Snyder is the man who murdered teenage sisters Marguerite and Mary Jenkins in Key West in 1973. They were last seen hitchhiking before they went missing. DNA was critical in discovering Snyder's identity. A sample was pulled from a blood stain on one of the victim's clothes in 2018. Snyder was found to be a possible suspect a few years later. A lab helped police build a detailed profile and find potential relatives. A DNA match this year gave confirmation. It was discovered Snyder died in Idaho in 2008. Gernal Scott, Fox News.
2: The summer has been one for the record books. Anna Batal with the latest.
15: The U.S. has just experienced its warmest summer on record. The National Oceanic and Atmospheric Administration, NOAA, points to several intense heat waves and unseasonably warm temperatures. Arizona, Colorado, New Mexico, and Utah endured their most sizzling conditions since record keeping began in 1895. And to that, August was the driest month in more than 25 years.
2: And former President George W. Bush sat in conversation at his presidential center in Dallas with his former Secretary of State, Condoleezza Rice. in remembrance of the September 11th terror attacks. Bush was president 25 years ago when terrorists struck the Twin Towers in New York, the Pentagon in Washington, D.C., and then tried to fly an additional plane into the Capitol until passengers on board Flight 93 thwarted the hijackers. He reflected on how many people alive now just didn't experience that day.
16: The sad thing is, a third of our nation has no clue what we're talking about. They never witnessed this sacrifice and the courage and the dedication to serve a neighbor in need.
2: And we will have a special edition of Orlando's Morning News this Friday as we look back 25 years since 9/11.
0: Yeah, looking forward to that tomorrow. Greg, big morning for you and I and the rest of the country, and we'll let you know more details as the morning goes on. 5:36 now, WDBO. We do have your weather and your traffic every 6 minutes in the morning.
12: I'm Channel 9 meteorologist Cassandra Crimi, tracking another sticky day for the area. We'll see daytime highs in the upper 80s and low 90s, but heat indices again pushing past the triple digit mark. More importantly, we've got another good round of showers and storms expected. A 60% chance for showers and storms today. We'll keep our rain chance elevated tomorrow through this upcoming weekend, but as we head into next week, slightly drier conditions with that rain chance down to 40%. From Channel 9 Eyewitness News and meteorologist Cassandra Crimi.
0: And right now, I'm looking at 77 degrees at Orlando's Severe Weather Station. Ed Torrance in that WTBO Traffic Center. How are we doing, Ed?
7: Scott, we got a report of a vehicle fire at the intersection of 536 and 535. Fire crews on the way to that scene. Still got overnight construction on I-95 southbound at mile marker 229. Two left lanes blocked there. Turnpike southbound at mile marker 229. You've got the right lane blocked. From the WDBO Traffic Center, I'm Ed Torrance.

0: Our state attorney general is on the warpath again. This time, James Huffmeyer is going after Netflix. We'll tell you about it in depth coming up next.
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0: Hey, good morning, T. It's 5:39. I'm Scott Inez, Orlando's morning news here on WDBO. Thanks so much for joining us this morning. Of course, tomorrow, the 25th anniversary of the 9/11 terrorist attacks on America, and WDBO will be out and about, and we're going to be at the Patriot Day Remembrance Breakfast coming up tomorrow morning. We're going to be at the Doubletree by Hilton Orlando Theme Park Resort down there by SeaWorld, and we're going to be speaking with heroes who were at Ground Zero on that horrible day of 9/11. We'll also be talking with local heroes as well. A Patriot Day of Remembrance special edition, Orlando's Morning News with Scott Inez tomorrow starting at 5 a.m. right here on WDBO 107.3 FM and AM 580. All right, let's go in depth on one of our top local stories this morning. Well, our state attorney general, James Huffmeyer, is going after more Goliaths here. Now he's taking on Netflix. So the state of Florida now seeking legal action against Netflix, and the allegation is that Netflix has spent years deceiving Florida families with its service. Huffmeyer announcing that he filed a lawsuit against Netflix due to the company's claims that it wouldn't collect or sell families' data on its paid ad-free service, even though Netflix reportedly still tracks children on kids' profiles. The complaint says that Netflix's CEO told the public that the company does not collect anything and was a safe respite where families could relax and have none of the controversy around exploiting users with advertising. Well, according to Huffmeyer, that ain't true. Here's our state attorney general. Here, go.
5: Today, we're here to highlight another example of the dangers that our children face at the hands of big tech. Today, we're here to announce a lawsuit against a company you've heard of, Netflix, after seeing them deceive Floridians, deceive parents, and not live up to the promises they've made to our citizens. Families in Florida, they work hard, and they deserve to get the benefit of their bargain. When they pay for a service, they deserve to get what they pay for. And when it comes to Netflix, they were promised that if they pay a monthly fee, they will escape big tech surveillance. There will be no ads, no data harvesting. Netflix's own CEO said, as we've cited in our complaint, "We don't collect anything." He told investors the company would be the safe respite where families would have none of the controversy around exploiting users with advertising. Parents were told kids' profiles were a child's own space, safe, separate, great for kids. And families believed them. Families invited Netflix into their homes, into their living rooms and bedrooms. But behind the brand, Netflix built something different. It's very clear that in 2022, they turned data they were collecting into a big advertising machine. The very data they said they were not collecting, they now were turning into a tremendous profit. Netflix engineers have described the company as, quote, a logging company that occasionally streams movies. It's logging the data of users. It's logging the data of kids. Every click, every scroll, every start and stop and shift, billions of data points being logged as they profit to the tune of billions. Today, this lawsuit is about parents, because it's parents that should oversee the privacy of their kids, not a big tech company.
0: State Attorney General James Uthmeyer, his lawsuit claims that Netflix misled parents about kids' profiles, marketing the profiles as a child's own space, and telling parents that the platform does not engage in behavioral advertising on kids' profiles. So here we go again with Uthmeyer. He's taking on Starbucks and Meta and the National Football League. Now it's Netflix. And he is seeking a permanent injunction requiring Netflix to purge data deceptively collected from Floridians. So he's on a warpath again. If this is true, this appears to be a slam dunk for the state of Florida. We shall see. What's your take? Let me know. Tap that open mic in the WDBO app, because this is where Orlando sounds off. It's 5:44 now. What do you say we get that extended forecast for you on this Thursday morning? It is brought to you by Metlock Lifetime Roofing.
6: Well, it's been an unsettled weather pattern the last several days across Central Florida, and more active weather in store for today. Best chance for rain and storms will be in the afternoon and evening, with highs in the low 90s. Not much change to this pattern for your Friday. Again, good bet for rain and storms in the PM hours. Temps once again in the low 90s. We will be watching, though, some slightly drier that arrives on Sunday. That'll lower rain and storm chances down to 50%, and it does look like we're down to a 40% chance for rain and storms to kick off next week. Today is September the 10th, which is the statistical peak of the Atlantic hurricane season. Pretty remarkable. No named storms out there currently, and no major activity anticipated over the next 7 days. So our very below average hurricane season will likely march on as we head through the mid-September time frame. From Channel 9 Eyewitness News, I'm meteorologist David Hecker.
0: All right, David, right now I see 77 degrees there in Altamont Springs. It is 77 at Orlando's Severe Weather Station. Ed Torrance is in the WDBO Traffic Center. What's happening, Ed?
7: Scott, we still have some overnight construction on I-4 westbound at Sand Lake Road. On the exit ramp, you got the left lanes blocked. And I-4 westbound approaching 528, construction's got a left lane blocked there. 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From the WDBO Traffic Center, I'm Ed Torrance.
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0: The NTSB says that one pilot of the Amazon Prime cargo plane that crashed in Miami this past Sunday cautioned that they were flying too fast. Just over a minute before touching down on the runway, they overran. The crash killed five people. A wrongful death lawsuit has already been filed and more likely on the way. The NFL season kicked off last night in Seattle, where the defending champion Seahawks rallied past the New England Patriots 13-10. Tonight, the Rams take on the 49ers in Australia. And President Trump headlining the GOP's first ever midterm convention in Dallas. The president offering $5,000 to every adult American if the Republicans hold control of both the House and the Senate.
10: Your vote will decide whether our country stumbles at the starting gate of the next 250 years or surges forward and never, ever looks back.
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7: Good morning. I'm Greg Rhodes with more from that Republican National Convention as Democratic Senator John Fetterman of Pennsylvania spoke in a pre-recorded video at the RNC's midterm convention praising Republican Senator Dave McCormick.
11: Yes, I'm Senator John Fetterman, Pennsylvania. Yes, I'm a Democrat. Why am I here talking to you today? Because, well, I'm a common sense Democrat.
7: He said he and McCormick would work with President Trump to revive Pennsylvania's manufacturing sector, even as manufacturing jobs have dipped slightly during the Trump second term. Fetterman noting that the two senators recently launched a joint fundraising committee and called McCormick a friend. He also emphasized that he rejects the extremists in socialism, remarks delivered as progressive and Democratic socialist candidates have been winning Democratic primaries.
1: Now, the WDBO Sports Update.
7: Former NHL player, coach, and hockey analyst Barry Melrose has died at the age of 70. Melrose was diagnosed with Parkinson's disease back in 2023, leading into his retirement from ESPN, where he joined the network in 1996. He coached Wayne Gretzky and the LA Kings, reaching the Stanley Cup Final in 1993 in his first of three seasons with the team. Melrose left ESPN in 2008 to coach the Tampa Bay Lightning, but was fired after 16 games and headed back to ESPN. He also had an 11-year pro career across the NHL, AHL, and WHA.
0: Yeah, sorry to hear that. Barry Melrose was really the face of the NHL on ESPN for a long, long time. All right, thank you very much, Greg. 551 now, WDBO. What do you say we get that extended forecast for you on this Thursday morning? It is brought to you by Metlock Lifetime Roofing.
6: Well, our active weather pattern continued on Wednesday with pretty good coverage of rain and storm, especially along and west of the I-4 corridor. More of the same for the daytime hours today. Best chance for rain afternoon and evening. It does look like with more of a southerly flow, the action may really focus here in the I-4 corridor. High temperatures in the low 90s. More rain and storms likely as we head into Friday. Temperatures again in the low 90s. Things may begin to change for the weekend. Some slightly dry air begins to arrive on Sunday. That may lower rain and storm chances just a little bit down to 50%. Temps for the weekend in the low 90s. And getting some signals we get towards next week, even more dry air arrives. That means more of a 40% chance for rain and storms Monday, Tuesday, and Wednesday. From Channel 9, Eyewitness News, I'm meteorologist David Hecker.
0: And currently in downtown Orlando, I'm looking at 78 degrees. It is now 77 at Orlando's Severe Weather Station. He's in that WDBO Traffic Center. How are we rolling on a Thursday morning, Ed Torrance?
7: Scott, overnight construction on Colonial Drive westbound at Hampton Avenue has got a left turn lane blocked, and you got road work on the 417 southbound from mile marker 15.8 to mile marker 17.2. Three left lanes blocked there. From the WDBO Traffic Center, I'm Ed Torrance.
0: Don't need a new car, says Clark Howard. Keep driving old reliable. That's what the Consumer Warrior says this morning. Clark is coming up next.
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14: 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Even if it seems you're spending more time than you want in the repair shop, it's probably better to keep the older vehicle going than to say, you know what? I love that new car smell.
0: Save more, spend less. You can hear our consumer warrior, Clark Howard, at 25 and 55 past each hour during Orlando's Morning News with Scott Inez. Hey, good Thursday morning. Did you stay up for the president's speech last night? It lasted 107 minutes. The president headlining the GOP's first ever midterm convention, and he offered $5,000 to every adult American if Republicans hold control of both the House and the Senate in the midterms. We'll have much more with Greg coming up here in 4 minutes at 6 o'clock on WDBO. And by the way, coming up here in just over 2 hours at 8 o'clock, it is your chance at $1,000. WDBO pays your bills once again this morning. We do it five times a day. We're going to do it at 8, at 10, at 12 noon, at 2 p.m., and at 5 o'clock this afternoon. I will give you the keyword over the air. 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Your first shot today at $1,000 coming up at 8 o'clock this morning. It's 5:57 now, WDBO. 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
2: I'm Channel 9 meteorologist Cassandra Crimi. Tracking a warm and muggy day for the area. We'll have daytime highs in the upper 80s and low 90s, reaching 91 degrees. But heat index values still feeling like it's over 100 with the humidity. Rain and storm chances still elevated. A good 60% chance for scattered showers and storms favoring I-4 off towards the west again this afternoon. We could see some slow movers, which would lead to heavy pockets of rain. Some communities could pick up 1 to 3 inches. From Channel 9 Eyewitness News, I'm meteorologist Cassandra Crimi.
0: Currently, I'm looking at the WDBO Interactive weather radar, and let's see here. I don't see a whole lot of rain going on right now. Certainly rain last night up where I was in Lake Mary last night, and currently in Lake Mary, we're looking at 77 degrees, and I've got 77 now at Orlando's severe weather station. Ed Torrance is in that WDBO traffic center. How are we doing on a Thursday morning, Ed?
7: Scott, we got overnight construction on Colonial Drive westbound at Hampton Avenue. Left turn lane is blocked from the WDBO traffic center. I'm Ed Torrance.
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0: NFL season underway. It kicked off in Seattle last night where the defending champion Seahawks rallied past the Patriots. 13-10 Seattle wins. Tonight, the Rams and the 49ers duel in Australia. Osceola County Sheriff's deputies identify a 20-year-old man as the one who died after an apparent lightning strike and celebration earlier this week. He is Matthew Jenkins of Michigan. What's been called Trumpapalooza. It kicked off last night in Dallas as the president and Republicans look to hold their slim majorities in the upcoming midterms.
13: The president headlining the first ever midterm Republican National Convention last night. President Trump saying that the first 2 years of his second term have been the most successful 2 years in the history of the presidency.
10: Vote Republican and we will leave the world in our dust for generations to come. There'll be nothing like it.
13: The president urging Republicans to show up in November.
10: Your vote will decide whether our country stumbles at the starting gate of the next 250 years or surges forward and never, ever looks back.
13: President Trump acknowledging the historical challenge facing the party that controls the White House during midterms, declaring, quote, "We're going to change that." He also repeated familiar themes like border security, tax cuts, and energy production, and even promised $5,000 dividend checks for adults if Republicans retain Congress, without explaining how or getting into details about the plan and it being funded. Trump will also deliver the closing address tonight, while Vice President J.D. Vance will headline the second night's keynote. Coming up, a child injured after she was hit by a car in Orange County. We'll have those updates for you and more coming up next. You're on Orlando's only live and local morning news program.
17: I'm Channel 9 meteorologist Cassandra Cremie, continuing to track an above average rain and storm pattern. When we'll get some slightly drier skies back in Central Florida coming up.
7: 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I'm Ed Torrance.
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13: Good morning, I'm Greg Rhodes. As a child was injured after they were hit by a vehicle in Orange County, Florida Highway Patrol saying that a car hit an 11-year-old girl last night in Winter Garden on Tiny Road. Troopers say that she was not in a marked crosswalk. She was taken to the hospital with minor injuries. The driver remaining on scene and has not been charged. That investigation will continue. The Atlantic hurricane season now reaching its traditional peak today, but the tropics remain quiet as we knock on wood.
2: The National Hurricane Center in Miami is not tracking any areas for development, and the Atlantic has yet to produce its first hurricane of 2026. If that streak continues through Friday, this season would set a record for the latest first hurricane in the satellite era. Forecasters caution that the busiest part of the season extends through September and October, and many major storms have historically formed after the peak. Laurel Lee, WDBO News.
13: To follow along with us, make sure to use that hurricane guide inside the WDBO app. The WDBO Business Update is brought to you by the Good Feet Store. The Treasury Department now tripling the max amount of U.S. government debt it can buy back in an effort to lower surging bond yields. The government is increasing the buyback limit to $6 billion per operation. The day before the announcement, the 30-year Treasury bond yield surpassed 5.33%, the highest mark since before the 2008 financial crisis. And the state now suing Netflix, alleging that the streaming platform secretly tracked children, then sold their data to build an advertising business.
18: Florida officials say Netflix enticed families into subscribing by promising an ad-free environment free of surveillance. But they allege the company monitored devices, search histories, and viewing habits, including activity on profiles dedicated to children 12 and under. State Attorney General James Uthmeyer told reporters,
19: "It's very clear that they've opened up a very large advertising arm of the business, which they said they were not going to do, and unfortunately have deceived parents."
18: Florida's suing for civil financial penalties and an order requiring Netflix to delete data collected from residents without prior consent. No comment yet from Netflix. Jill Nato, Fox News.
0: 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I'm Scott Inez. Thanks so much for joining us on this Thursday morning. A $5,000 offer from the President of the United States in Dallas. We go in depth on our top story when we come back.
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0: How'd you like $5,000? Well, you got to vote Republican. We'll get into our top story in depth coming up here in a minute. 607 WDBO. What do you say we get that extended forecast for you? 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
6: Well, it's been an unsettled weather pattern the last several days across Central Florida, and more active weather in store for today. Best chance for rain and storms will be in the afternoon and evening, with highs in the low 90s. Not much change to this pattern for your Friday. Again, good bet for rain and storms in the PM hours. Temps once again in the low 90s. We will be watching, though, some slightly drier that arrives on Sunday. That'll lower rain and storm chances down to 50%, and it does look like we're down to a 40% chance for rain and storms to kick off next week. Today, September the 10th, which is the statistical peak of the Atlantic hurricane season. Pretty remarkable. No named storms out there currently, and no major activity anticipated over the next 7 days. So our very below average hurricane season will likely march on as we head through the mid-September timeframe. From Channel 9 Eyewitness News, I'm meteorologist David Hecker.
0: David, let's keep that up right now. We are looking at downtown Orlando, where it is 78 degrees, and we've got 77 at Orlando's severe weather station. He's Ed Torrance. He's in that WDBO traffic center. He's watching your I-4 traffic cameras on this Thursday morning. What's going on out there right now, Ed?
7: Scott, we got a vehicle fire at the intersection of 535 and 536. Fire crews on the scene there. I-4 still looking good as it remains up to speed in both directions. 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It's the most wonderful time of the year at Staples. They've got back-to-school supplies as low as 25 cents, up to 40% off select tech and more at staples.com/back-to-school. Staples, that was easy. From the WDBO Traffic Center, I'm Ed Torrance.
10: Vote Republican and we will leave the world in our dust for generations to come. There'll be nothing like it.
0: Good morning. It is 6:09. I'm Scott Inez. Orlando's Morning News on WDBO 107.3 FM and AM 580. Orlando's News and Talk as we go in depth on our top story this morning. Yep, it was Trumpapalooza last night in Dallas, Texas. First ever midterm Republican convention. I watched some of it yesterday, last night, and I think judging by the energy in the building that I sort of saw and felt over the television, I would think that this midterm convention idea is not going to be a one and done. I think this is going to go on for years. I think you're going to see this with both the Republicans and the Democrats. I think the Democrats will take up the idea in the future as well. But the president headlining the Republican convention last night, and the highlight came during his 107-minute speech late last night when he offered every adult American $5,000 if Republicans hold on to control of both the U.S. House and the U.S. Senate in the November 3rd midterm election. Here's the president and the headliner here. Go.
10: But what we're doing is, because we've done so well and because our country is making so much money, that only I can make this promise to you. And here is my promise.

0: United States of America for $5,000. Very much like a successful company will do a cash distribution to its shareholders, or like last year when I gave our great members of the military 1776, remember? I gave it to our military, $1,776. Can you believe the number was 1775? And I said, you know, if we add $1, we're at 1776. Can you believe? I said, did anybody think of that? No. But we gave our great military $1,776, and they are thrilled. Every time I see them, they thank me. But this is what we're doing, and it was greatly appreciated, just like I did with the Trump accounts for children, where young people, children, and many of them born into poverty or families with very little money or future, will be potentially rich when they turn 18 or 21. Think of it. Their family won't have much money, but the government is putting $1,000 into an account for beautiful babies born. But in many cases, they're born into poverty. They're born poor. They're born not rich, but they get $1,000, and we do matching funds and all sorts of things. And Michael and Susan Dell, he put up, think of this. He put up $6,250,000,000. So far, he's the largest. Anybody in the room like to challenge that number and put up a little? So go out and buy his computers. He's a very good guy. Now they'll say, oh, he's making a political. I'm not making. The guy gave us $6,250,000,000. And he did that not because he had to, because he really wanted to do it. And children are going to turn 18 or 19 or 20 or 21, they're going to have an account. And if the market is good, like if the market's like today, they become quite rich at a very young age instead of having no money whatsoever. It's an amazing thing and very popular.
1: All right. So that is the president from last night. And the headline coming out of the first night of the GOP convention is the $5,000 offer to every adult American that the Republicans hold on to the House and the Senate. And of course, throughout the speech, the president would draw a line between the common sense of the Republicans, the crazy of the Democrats. We heard that pretty much all day long yesterday. And the president also repeating the call for Republicans to get out and vote this November 3rd. Meanwhile, the president will close the convention tonight, and the keynote will be given by the vice president, J.D. Vance. So $5,000 offer for every adult American if the Republicans win back the House and the Senate. What do you think? Let me know. Keep tapping that open mic in the WDBO app, because this is where Orlando sounds off. It's 614 WDBO, 107.3 FM and AM 580. Good Thursday morning.
2: Good morning. I'm Greg Rhodes. As an Illinois man plans to fight the charges that he's facing for allegedly threatening to blow up a Disney cruise line.
3: Daquan Smith pled not guilty yesterday to interstate transmission of a threat. He allegedly called in a hoax bomb threat last year because he was upset over the amount of spam calls he was getting. Investigators say Smith had no intent to cause harm to Disney Cruise Line or anyone else. But if convicted, he could get 5 years in prison. His next hearing is set for next month. Rich Jones, WDBO News.
2: Tallahassee now set to shut off its automated license plate readers. The city council voting yesterday to suspend use of its 150 Flock and Motorola cameras. Commissioner Jeremy Matlow says that this was in response to public feedback. He says the power of advocacy still works. So far, foldable phones account for a small piece of the overall smartphone market. Now Apple is introducing its own version. It's already sparking a price war among competitors.
4: The two sides connect into a continuous frame.
5: Flip phones have come a long way since the 1990s.
6: It's slim enough to fit in a pocket, so it's easy to keep in touch.
5: Motorola, Google, and Samsung already have a new generation of folding phones. With Apple joining the market, Samsung now dropping the price of its Galaxy Z Fold 8 to about $1,600, the lowest price since it was launched.
2: Rebecca Jarvis with that report. The Apple foldable iPhone expected to come in at about $2,000. We're now learning more about the accident in Miami that saw an Amazon cargo plane shoot past

0: reached the end of the runway during landing and smashed into vehicles on an airport road. Five people were killed and several more injured. The NTSB has released information from the cockpit voice recorder that said that one of the pilots repeatedly told the other that the plane was coming in too quickly. ABC's Sam Sweeney, who covers aviation, spoke with the Start Here podcast.
1: It's not stable, and it doesn't land on the back two tires like you normally see, and then the nose gently comes down. You see one of the main landing gear down, but the left main landing gear kind of dances down the runway, and that prevents the main reverse thrusters, one of the main braking systems, from activating.
0: It reportedly appears that the pilots briefly tried to power the engines back up to take back off again, but it may have been too late for such a maneuver. Republicans holding their first ever midterm convention in Dallas to rally for candidates in tight races around the country. Florida Congressman and gubernatorial candidate Byron Donalds telling supporters that his state's success because of its common sense policies.
2: Florida is a powerhouse because we have no state income tax. When an entrepreneur wants to build in Florida, we don't crush them with red tape and bureaucratic nonsense. You see, those are the things that keep life affordable.
0: The latest Fox News power rankings put Democrats in the early lead, Congressman Donalds facing off against Democratic nominee and former Republican Congressman David Jolly this November. Remember, WDBO is your election headquarters, and in the lead up to the midterms, be sure to check out the voter guide inside the WDBO app.
3: All right, Greg, thank you. 617 now, WDBO. Let's go ahead and get that extended forecast for you on this Thursday morning. It is brought to you by the great folks at Metlock Lifetime Roofing.
4: Well, our active weather pattern continued on Wednesday with pretty good coverage of rain and storm, especially along and west of the I-4 corridor. More of the same for the daytime hours today. Best chance for rain afternoon and evening. It does look like with more of a southerly flow, the action may really focus here in the I-4 corridor. High temperatures in the low 90s. More rain and storms likely as we head into Friday. Temperatures again in the low 90s. Things may begin to change for the weekend. Some slightly dry air begins to arrive on Sunday. That may lower rain and storm chances just a little bit, down to 50%. Temps for the weekend in the low 90s. And getting some signals we get towards next week, even more drier air arrives. That means more of a 40% chance for rain and storms Monday, Tuesday, and Wednesday. From Channel 9, Eyewitness News, I'm meteorologist David Hecker.
3: And currently we are looking at Kissimmee, where it is 78, and I've got 77 degrees. At Orlando Severe Weather Station, he's in the WDBO Traffic Center. What is going on a Thursday morning, Ed Torrance?
5: Scott, we're starting to see slowdowns on I-4 eastbound between 532 and the 429. Tap of the brakes after 528 as well. I-4 westbound still up to speed. From the WDBO Traffic Center, I'm Ed Torrance.
6: Scotty, why do you like to get people stirred up? We're also waiting for the tariff checks, and we're also waiting for those checks, and we're now going to wait for $5,000 check that we're never going to get. Promises, promises, promises, all not happening.
3: President Trump headlining the GOP's first ever midterm convention last night, offering $5,000 to every adult American if the GOP holds control of both the House and the Senate. What do you think about that offer? Let me know. Keep tapping that open mic in the WDBO app, because this is where Orlando sounds off. Clark Howard talks about the debit card risk rule this morning. Clark, our consumer warrior, is coming up next.
7: Traffic is a mess this afternoon because of a crash I-4 eastbound before Central.
8: Stuck on the highway Parkway. And wishing you could have avoided the headache?
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3: 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You can hear our consumer warrior, Clark Howard, at 25 and 55 past each hour during Orlando's Morning News with Scott Inez. Hey, good morning. Hey, life is really expensive, as we all know. So we are here to help. We're going to crank it up again this morning. It's WDBO Pays Your Bills at 8 a.m. I give you the keyword over the air. You then go to the WDBO app and enter it right there in the app. WDBO Pays Your Bills. Your shot at $1,000 coming up at 8 o'clock this morning. We're also going to do it at 10, 12 noon, 2 p.m., and at 5 o'clock this afternoon. By the way, WDBO will be at the Patriot Day Remembrance Breakfast coming up tomorrow for the 25th anniversary of the 9/11 terrorist attacks on the United States. We're going to be down at the DoubleTree by Hilton Orlando Theme Park Restaurant near SeaWorld, talking with heroes who were there at Ground Zero on 9/11. We'll also be speaking with local heroes as well. A Patriot Day of Remembrance special edition, Orlando's Morning News with Scott Inez tomorrow morning starting at 5 a.m. 6:28 now, WDBO. Good Thursday morning.
21: I'm Channel 9 meteorologist Cassandra Crimi, tracking another sticky day for the area. We'll see daytime highs in the upper 80s and low 90s, but heat indices again pushing past the triple digit mark. More importantly, we've got another good round of showers and storms expected, a 60% chance for showers and storms today. We'll keep our rain chance elevated tomorrow through this upcoming weekend, but as we head into next week, slightly drier conditions with that rain chance down to 40%. From Channel 9 Eyewitness News, and meteorologist Cassandra Crimi.
3: And right now I am looking at downtown Orlando. Orlando, we're at 78, and I've got 77 degrees at Orlando's severe weather station. He's in that WDBO traffic center. What's going on, Ed Torrance?
5: Scott, we're seeing traffic slowing on I-4 eastbound approaching 532 to World Drive. 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From the WDBO Traffic Center, I'm Ed Torrance.
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3: Well, Osceola County Sheriff's deputies identify a 20-year-old man who died after an apparent lightning strike in Celebration earlier this week. Matthew Jenkins of Michigan was his name. The state attorney general, James Uthmeyer, now suing Netflix. Uthmeyer alleging that Netflix has spent years deceiving Florida families by selling our data. You're chiming in on the WDBO open mic this morning.
0: Netflix is probably one of the most woke online streaming companies. I thought they cared about the people and the children. I guess not. They care about greed.
3: React now. Keep tapping that open mic in the WDBO app. Our top story this morning, what's being called Trumpapalooza. It kicked off last night in Dallas as the president and Republicans look to hold their slim majorities in the upcoming midterms.
1: The president headlining the first ever midterm Republican National Convention last night and said that the first 2 years of his second term have been the most successful 2 years in the history of the presidency.
2: Vote Republican and we will leave the world in our dust for generations to come. There'll be nothing like it.
1: Trump urging Republicans to show up in November.
2: Your vote will decide whether our country stumbles at the starting gate of the next 250 years or surges forward and never, ever looks back.
1: The president acknowledging the historical challenge facing the party that controls the White House during midterms, declaring, quote, we're going to change that. He also repeated familiar themes like border security, tax cuts, and energy production, and even promised $5,000 dividend checks for adults if Republicans retain Congress, without explaining how the plan would work or would be funded. Trump also delivering the closing address tonight, while Vice President J.D. Vance will headline the second night's keynote. Coming up, a man accused of killing three people in Osceola County may not be as mentally ill as he's claimed. We'll have that update for you and more coming up next here on Orlando's only live and local morning news program.
21: I'm Channel 9 meteorologist Cassandra Crimi tracking another soggy and stormy day for the area. Just how much rain parts of Central Florida could see coming up.
5: And traffic slowing on I-4 eastbound approaching Osceola Parkway to 536 from the WDBO Traffic Center. I'm Ed Torrance.
3: 633, I'm Scott Inez. Orlando's morning news here on WDBO.
1: Good morning, I'm Greg Rhodes. As a Florida man is now facing burglary and aggravated assault charges after deputies say he tried to break through a shared wall into his neighbor's home.
21: Palm Coast deputies say 58-year-old Charles Bowden used a hammer and power tools to make a hole in the wall while threatening his neighbor. Sheriff Rick Staley says deputies found a hammer and electric trimmer, but no firearm. Bowden remains in the Flagler County Jail. Laurel Lee, WDBO News.
1: A man accused of killing three people in Osceola County may not be as mentally ill as he has claimed. Ahmad Jihad Boje was in court yesterday for allegedly shooting three people to death in Kissimmee 8 months ago. He's been charged with first-degree murder. Boje claiming that he was mentally ill and heard voices, but two doctors concluded that he was faking or exaggerating. He's due back in court today for a competency hearing. A $200 million budget proposal to fund the city of New Smyrna Beach now one step closer to passing.
23: It's typical for us to get two bites of the apple and let the public come in twice to have a look just to make sure the transparency is beyond reproach.
24: That's New Smyrna Beach Mayor Fred Cleveland, who was one of the commissioners who voted to advance the measure during a special meeting on Wednesday evening. The proposal is $30 million lower than the 2026 budget, and leaders say the move was not in response to Amendment 3, which could cause the city to lose up to $4.5 million in revenue in its first year and $9 million in year two. The public will get a chance to weigh in on the proposed budget at another meeting on September 23rd. Isaac Abdel Messiah, WDBO News.
1: And former President George W. Bush sat in conversation at his presidential center in Dallas with his former Secretary of State Condoleezza Rice in remembrance of the September 11th terror attacks. Bush was president 25 years ago when terrorists struck the Twin Towers in New York, the Pentagon in Washington, D.C., and tried to fly a plane into the Capitol until passengers on board Flight 93 thwarted the hijackers. He reflected on how many people alive now today didn't experience that day.
25: The sad thing is a third of our nation has no clue what we're talking about. They never witnessed the sacrifice and the courage and the dedication to serve a neighbor in need.
1: And we will have a special edition of Orlando's Morning News this Friday as we look back at 25 years since 9/11.
3: Yeah, we're looking forward to that. We'll be at that big Patriot breakfast tomorrow out near SeaWorld. Looking forward to being with you, Greg. It is 6:35 now at WDBO 107.3 FM and AM 580. Apple rolls out its new iPhone. We'll talk about it with Rory O'Neill coming up next.
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1: The new foldable iPhone is coming out. We'll talk about it with Rory O'Neill in a minute, 6:37. Now, WDBO, what do you say we get that extended forecast for you on this Thursday morning? It is brought to you by Metlock Lifetime Roofing.
2: Well, it's been an unsettled weather pattern the last several days across Central Florida, and more active weather in store for today. Best chance for rain and storms will be in the afternoon and evening, with highs in the low 90s. Not much change to this pattern for your Friday. Again, good bet for rain and storms in the p.m. hours. Temps once again in the low 90s. We will be watching, though, some slightly drier that arrives on Sunday. That'll lower rain and storm chances down to 50%, and it does look like we're down to a 40% chance for rain and storms to kick off next week. Today is September the 10th, which is the statistical peak of the Atlantic hurricane season. Pretty remarkable. No named storms out there currently, and no major activity anticipated over the next 7 days. So our very below average hurricane season will likely march on as we head through the mid-September time frame. From Channel 9, Eyewitness News, I'm meteorologist David Hecker.
1: And right now, we are looking at downtown Orlando, where it is 78, and I've got 77 degrees at Orlando Severe Weather Station. He's in the WDBO Traffic Center. What's going on a Thursday morning, Ed?
3: Scott, we got traffic slowing on I-4 eastbound, approaching 532 to World Drive from just before Osceola Parkway to 535. And then also going to find traffic slow on I-4 eastbound as you're approaching State Road 472. So do allow for some extra time there. Got a tap of the brakes westbound at Dirksen. From the WDBO Traffic Center, I'm Ed Torrance.
1: All right, Ed, thank you. 6:39 now, WDBO. I'm Scott Inez. Orlando's Morning News. Thanks so much for joining us on this Thursday morning. Well, Apple and its new CEO rolling out some new gadgets just in time for holiday shopping. That includes the new iPhone. We go in depth now, live to NBC News Radio national correspondent Rory O'Neill. All right, Rory, the big reveal, first ever foldable iPhone. Tell us all about it.
4: Indeed, and they're calling it the iPhone Duo. They call it the Duo because it's going to cost you $2,000 in order to buy this thing. The $2,000 phone does feature multiple screens. When closed, it's about the size of a passport, but then you open it up, it's a 7.6-inch display on the inside. There's a 5.4-inch outer display as well. 48-megapixel cameras. Remember when cameras were like 3 megapixels? Now they're 48. So the cameras are getting better while my eyes get worse. all of this is going to start to be out for pre-order next month. So clearly, the drive is to get one of these in your stocking this Christmas.
1: Well, far be it from me to tell you how to report, but you were false in that report. You just reported $2,000. The new phone is actually $1,999, Rory O'Neill. So shame on you.
4: Let me say, it starts at $1,999.
1: Okay, that's right.
4: I don't know what you're going to add to it, but you're also talking. Hey, I'm a Samsung guy. All this is Greek to me. But it's Apple's long anticipated entry into the foldable market, which Samsung has had foldable phones for almost a decade now. So it's Apple playing catch up, but they say their tech is superior, that the crease in the middle is nearly invisible.
1: Yeah, but like you said, Samsung already has a foldable phone. It's been out for 9-10 years or so. Google has the same thing. So is that what makes this a little bit different, that foldable whatever you just described?
4: Right. The foldable Duo. It's this idea, though, too, that if you're in the Apple ecosphere, like, you don't want to necessarily drop out and go to switch to Samsung or Google just for the foldable. So now you can sort of say, I've got it all with my Apple experiences. And this is now finally a part of it. We'll see what happens. You know, the iPhone 18 Pro and Pro Max were also revealed yesterday. The 18 Pro was $1,199. The Pro Max, $1,299, with 256 gig of storage as well. They're available for pre-order starting this Saturday. Then you add new AirPods, the AirPods 5, and the new watch, the Ultra 4. It's got these microphones that are always listening, depending on how you have it set up. Okay. But like, you and I could have this conversation, then I can go to my watch. Mm. and it would tell, it would summarize the conversation for me.
1: Yeah.
4: And maybe even play some of it back.
1: I'm convinced there are no more secrets. Like, we're always on microphone, we're always on camera wherever we go. Meanwhile, the new Apple CEO, he's up against it here, Rory. I saw that the company's stock was down yesterday, so the markets are not exactly buying into Apple like they used to, huh?
4: Well, right. I mean, a lot of the criticism of this new iPhone Duo is that it looks just like a mini iPad, and why would you want one of those? But again, it's, I think it's been this drive that, well, Apple can't be the only company without some sort of a folding device. So we'll see. But this John Ternus, the new head of Apple, he comes from the hardware side of the company. So these really are his babies that he was showing off to the world yesterday in his first big event as CEO.
1: All right. Good stuff as always. Rory, thank you. We'll talk to you tomorrow, okay?
4: Hey, thanks, guy. Talk to you then.
1: Rory O'Neill of NBC News Radio. New iPhone rolling out yesterday. Meanwhile, let's go in depth on this story. It is our top national story. Surprise appearance last night at the first ever Republican midterm convention in Dallas. Of course, the headline was the $5,000 offer for every American adult by President Trump if the Republicans hold on to the House and the Senate in November. But one of the other headlines was a video appearance by Senator John Fetterman. Now, Fetterman, of course, Democrat, but he appeared on video to introduce his fellow Pennsylvania Senator Dave McCormick here. Listen to John Fetterman here. Go.
5: Big room of Republicans in Dallas. Yes, I'm Senator John Fetterman, Pennsylvania. Yes, I'm a Democrat. Why am I here talking to you today? Because, well, I'm a common sense Democrat. I'm always going to stand with America. I'm always going to reject the extremes and socialism and that anti-American way of life. Dave McCormick is the kind of senator that gets the job done, and he's going to fight for Pennsylvania. I'm proud to count him as my friend. Right back over my shoulder, that's the iconic U.S. Steel Mill. And that's exactly the kind of thing that will work together and will work with President Trump to fight and defend the steel way of life right here in the Steel Valley. I have this opportunity to introduce this great American, a great senator. And yes, he's in a different party, but I'm proud to count him as my great friend. So for everybody in Dallas, I'm here to introduce Dave McCormick.
1: All right, so Democrat Senator John Fetterman, who says he will continue to work with the Trump administration, continues to be the moderate voice, really, of the Democrat Party, appearing on video at the Republican convention last night in Dallas. That was a bit of a surprise. It's 6:45 now, WDBL, 107.3 FM and AM 580.
6: And they said Democrats weren't having a convention for the midterms. Good morning, I'm Greg Rhodes. Orange County residents will get a chance to sound off on the budget proposal. A public hearing is set for today on the county's $9 billion budget plan. More than $1 billion has been dedicated to public safety and almost $20 million committed to the Affordable Housing Trust Fund. Another hearing will take place in 2 weeks before the county commission approves that final budget. A Miami federal judge is now rejecting Andrew and Tristan Tate's bid to be released from custody as they fight extradition to the United Kingdom on rape and sex trafficking charges.
7: In her order, U.S. Magistrate Judge Lauren Lois wrote that the brothers failed to meet their burden to demonstrate that they don't present a risk of flight or danger to the community, or that special circumstances warrant their release. The Tates have been held in federal detention since July, following their arrests in Miami on the U.K. warrant. Prosecutors argue the brothers' wealth makes them a significant flight risk, that they should remain jailed during the extradition process. I'm Tammy Trujillo.
6: Today marking 1 year since Turning Point USA founder Charlie Kirk was assassinated while speaking at Utah Valley University.
8: Charlie Kirk was shot and killed September 10th, 2025. He was later honored by world leaders and by President Trump in one of the largest private memorials ever for a private citizen, as Kirk's influence remains a year later one of the most powerful forces in American politics.
9: Not just America got such an incredible man that sacrificed so much for this country, but that young people had somebody that truly believed in them like nobody else did before.
8: TPUSA's Mikey McCoy, college chapters are reportedly up 64%, new high school chapters up 168% since Kirk's death at the age of just 31. Jeff Manasso, Fox News.
0: Now, the WDBO Sports Update.
6: The Seattle Seahawks edging the New England Patriots 13-10 to kick off the NFL regular season. Drew Lock for Seattle throwing for almost 190 yards and one touchdown after Sam Darnold got hurt just on the fifth snap of the game. Seahawks head coach Mike McDonald says they're optimistic about Darnold's prognosis.
10: We got some great news back. It's it's good news right now. So it's, I know, still, just, you know, our thoughts and prayers with Sam. We love him. And the guys really pulled through for him.
6: Darnold is scheduled for an MRI later today. Drake May tossing three interceptions, including a critical game-ending pick in the red zone for the New England Patriots, which had a chance to send the Super Bowl 60 rematch to overtime with a field goal. Next up tonight, the LA Rams will take on the San Francisco 49ers in the first international game of the year from Melbourne, Australia. Kickoff on Netflix set for 8:35.
1: Did Drake May have three interceptions all year long last year?
6: That's what it felt like, right? He had such a great, efficient season. I listened to some of the broadcast last night, and they mentioned that the only game that he had last season that he threw multiple interceptions in was the Super Bowl. So Seattle seems to have his number.
1: Yeah, definitely. All right, thank you, Greg. 6:48 now on this Thursday morning. Thanks for being here. What do you say we get that extended forecast? 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
2: Well, our active weather pattern continued on Wednesday with pretty good coverage of rain and storm, especially along and west of the I-4 corridor. More of the same for the daytime hours today. Best chance for rain afternoon and evening. It does look like with more of a southerly flow, the action may really focus here in the I-4 corridor. High temperatures in the low 90s. More rain and storms likely as we head into Friday. Temperatures again in the low 90s. Things may begin to change for the weekend. Some slightly dry air begins to arrive on Sunday. That may lower rain and storm chances just a little bit, down to 50%. Temps for the weekend in the low 90s. And getting some signals we get towards next week, even more dry air arrives. That means more of a 40% chance for rain and storms Monday, Tuesday, and Wednesday. From Channel 9, Eyewitness News, I'm meteorologist David Hecker.
1: And right now I am looking at downtown Orlando where it is 78, and I've got 77 degrees. At Orlando's Severe Weather Station, he's in that WDBO Traffic Center. What's going on over there at Torrance?
3: Scott, we got traffic slowing on I-4 as you're heading eastbound with delays from just before 532. That's going to continue to World Drive. Slow again, Osceola Parkway to 535. Slowing at the 408. And then you got delays eastbound approaching State Road 472. Crash in that area has got rescue crews now on the scene. Left lane is blocked. Delays almost all the way back now to Saxon. Westbound traffic slow approaching Dirksen, but after that, clear into downtown. 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

0: Trump needs to do is pay half of that $5,000 now to everybody. And then if they do get the votes, pay the other half.
1: President Trump headlining the first ever midterm convention in Dallas for the Republicans last night. He offered $5,000 to every adult American if the GOP holds control of both the House and the Senate. What do you think about that offer? Keep tapping that open mic in the WDBO app. Our consumer warrior, Clark Howard, next.
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10: 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So here's the thing. We tire of the vehicle we drive way before it's tired of us. Vehicles are much more reliable than they used to be. 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I love that new car smell.
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11: I'm Channel 9 meteorologist Cassandra Crimi, tracking a warm and muggy day for the area. We'll have daytime highs in the upper 80s and low 90s, reaching 91 degrees. But heat index values still feeling like it's over 100 with the humidity. Rain and storm chances still elevated, a good 60% chance for scattered showers and storms, favoring I-4 off towards the west again this afternoon. We could see some slow movers, which would lead to heavy pockets of rain. Some communities could pick up 1 to 3 inches. From Channel 9 Eyewitness News, I'm meteorologist Cassandra Crimi.
1: And right now I'm looking at downtown Orlando, where it is 78. Now I've got 77 at Orlando's Severe Weather Station. Ed Torrance in that WDBO Traffic Center. What's happening, Ed?
12: It's got a crash on I-4 eastbound approaching State Road 472. It's got the left lane blocked. Seeing delays beginning at Saxon. 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From the WDBO Traffic Center, I'm Ed Torrance.
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1: State Attorney General James Uffmeyer now suing Netflix. Uffmeyer alleges that Netflix has spent years deceiving Florida families by selling or collecting and selling our data. The NFL season kicking off last night in Seattle, where the defending champion Seahawks rallied past the New England Patriots 13-10, the final score. Tonight, the Rams take on the 49ers in Australia. It is our top story, what's being called Trumpapalooza. It kicked off last night in Dallas as the president and Republicans look to hold their slim majorities in the upcoming midterms.
4: The president headlining the first ever midterm Republican National Convention last night. President saying that the first 2 years of his second term have been the most successful 2 years in the history of the presidency.
14: Vote Republican and we will leave the world in our dust for generations to come. There'll be nothing like it.
4: President Trump urging Republicans to show up in November.
14: Your vote will decide whether our country stumbles at the starting gate of the next 250 years or surges forward and never, ever looks back.
4: President Trump also acknowledging the historical challenge facing the party that controls the White House during midterms, declaring, quote, we're going to change that. He also repeated familiar themes like border security, tax cuts, and energy production, and even promised $5,000 dividend checks for adults if Republicans retain Congress without explaining how the plan would actually be funded. The president also delivering the closing address later tonight, while Vice President J.D. Vance will headline the second night's keynote. Coming up, a Central Florida couple's wedding day took an unexpected turn. The groom was seriously injured in a car crash on their way to the ceremony. We'll have that update for you and more coming up next here on Orlando's only live and local morning news program.
11: I'm Channel 9 meteorologist Cassandra Crimi, continuing to track an above average rain and storm pattern. When we'll get some slightly drier skies back in Central Florida coming up.
12: And a crash on the 408 westbound just after Crystal Lake Drive has got the right center lane blocked from the WDBO Traffic Center. I'm Ed Torrance.
1: And I'm Scott Inez, 702 now at WDBO.
4: Good morning, I'm Greg Rhodes. As we continue to focus on that first ever midterm convention in Dallas, the candidates rallying there, Florida Congressman and gubernatorial candidate Byron Donalds telling supporters that the state's successful because of its common sense policies.
15: Florida is a powerhouse because we have no state income tax. When an entrepreneur wants to build in Florida, we don't crush them with red tape and bureaucratic nonsense. You see, those are the things that keep life affordable.
4: The latest Fox News power rankings putting Democrats in the early lead. Congressman Donalds facing Democratic nominee and former Republican Congressman David Jolly this November. Remember, WDBO is your election headquarters, and in the lead up to the midterms, be sure to check out the voter guide inside the WDBO app. A Central Florida couple's wedding day took an unexpected turn when the groom was seriously injured in a crash on his way to the ceremony.
16: The groom was stopped at a traffic light about 15 minutes from the wedding venue when another vehicle hit his vehicle head-on. The bride's brother has started a GoFundMe for the couple. The fundraiser says he suffered two broken arms, a broken jaw, two broken ribs, and a severe knee injury. The couple was married in a private wing at Orlando Regional Medical Center while the groom was being treated. Jessica Battisti, WDBO News.
4: And the WDBO Business Update is brought to you by the Good Feet Store. The Treasury Department now tripling the maximum amount of U.S. government debt that it can buy back in an effort to lower surging bond yields. The department is increasing the buyback limit to $6 billion per operation. The day before the announcement, the 30-year Treasury bond yield surpassing 5.33%, the highest mark since before the 2008 financial crisis. And so far, foldable phones accounting for a small piece of the overall smartphone market. Now Apple is introducing its own version. That's already sparking a price war among its competitors. Rebecca Jarvis with more.
17: The two sides connect into a continuous frame.
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18: Motorola, Google, and Samsung already have a new generation of folding phones. 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
4: And Scott, while Samsung's dropping the prices, Apple debuting that new folding phone at $19,999 there for you.
1: No, not bad at all. Yeah. $19. Not bad at all. Oh. $2,000. Gotcha. Thank you, Greg. 7:05 now at WDBO, 107.3 FM at AM 580. Tomorrow, of course, will be the anniversary of the 25 years. Hard to imagine. 25 years since the 9/11 terrorist attacks. And I'm going to speak to a reporter who was covering that awful day in New York City coming up next.
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1: We look back to 9/11 with a reporter who was there on the scene. That's coming up in a minute, 7:07. What do you say we get that extended forecast? It is brought to you by Metlock Lifetime Roofing.
24: Well, it's been an unsettled weather pattern the last several days across Central Florida, and more active weather in store for today. Best chance for rain and storms will be in the afternoon and evening with highs in the low 90s. Not much change to this pattern for your Friday. Again, good bet for rain and storms in the PM hours. Temps once again in the low 90s. We will be watching, though, some slightly drier that arrives on Sunday. That'll lower rain and storm chances down to 50%, and it does look like we're down to a 40% chance for rain and storms to kick off next week. Today, September the 10th, which is the statistical peak of the Atlantic hurricane season. Pretty remarkable. No named storms out there currently and no major activity anticipated over the next 7 days. So our very below average hurricane season will likely march on as we head through the mid-September timeframe. From Channel 9 Eyewitness News, I'm meteorologist David Hecker.
1: 77 degrees right now at Orlando's Severe Weather Station. We've got our first red alert of this Thursday morning. 408 westbound right there at Crystal Lake is the problem spot. What's going on, Ed?
12: Scott, rescue just rolled up on the scene. You now have the three right lanes blocked and delays extend all the way back past 436. From the WDBO Traffic Center, I'm Ed Torrance.
1: Hey, good morning. It is 7:08. I'm Scott Inez. Orlando's morning news here on WDBO. Hard to believe it's been 25 years since one of the most horrible days in American history, the 9/11 terrorist attacks that killed nearly 3,000 people. And Fox News senior correspondent Eric Shawn was there. He covered the attacks on that horrible day. And Eric joins me live this morning. And Eric, appreciate your time this morning. I remember watching your outstanding coverage on Fox News. Does it seem, Eric, does it seem like 25 years has passed since that awful day?
25: Good morning, Dad. No, absolutely not. I mean, I can't believe it's a quarter of a century. Mm. It seems like not one day has gone by that the first plane, American Airlines Flight 11, flew over my head. It was really loud and kind of sloppy as it turned to like head toward the World Trade Center. Something that is seared in my memory and even the smell, that metal acrid smell of the smoke, something that I will never forget. And it's just like you relive it all over again every day.
1: Yeah, I bet you do. Now, so you were out covering another story in the city, correct, Eric?
25: Yeah, I was heading to work. And I'm walking to work, and the plane just flew over my head. I'm like, oh, my God, he's so low. I thought he was going to hit a building, one of the skyscrapers. But, you know, your mind plays tricks, and you think no, it's going to LaGuardia Airport. And it happened to be primary day, and I made a right turn, and there were some microwave vans, and I've been a local TV reporter for years, and I know all the crews, and one of the guys in the microwave van goes, a plane at the World Trade Center. And I'm like, that's the plane. I ran to Fox. We had on the air a former NTSB official saying, well, it's probably a small plane, like a Cessna, got lost in the sun. I'm like, no. Ran down the assignment desk, said, it's an airliner. It's like a 737. I saw it, and they were like, get up and get on the air, and that started it. And then I went down to ground zero that night at 12-hour shifts for weeks and weeks.
1: Yeah, and you were one of the first reporters actually reporting that it was a larger plane, because the initial report said it was a small plane, that initial plane that struck the tower. And I can remember being in the studio seeing this black smoke just billowing from the tower. And I thought, boy, it's hard to believe that a small plane could cause that much damage. And then, Eric, the second plane hits. And I think that's when it kind of sunk in, at least for me, that America was under attack. What were you doing? Where were you when that second plane hit?

0: mastermind of 9/11, when the FBI was flying him over in a helicopter after they captured him from Pakistan, he said, they're going to bring those towers down. So we knew right away, it was Osama bin Laden. They want to kill us. This is their plan. It's a terrorist attack, and our nation and everything we stand for as a nation, our democratic values, the Western values, were under attack at that moment as a terrorist attack against us.
1: Eric, I'll never forget the feeling in the pit of my stomach just watching your coverage and other coverage from that day there in New York City, not only New York, but Washington and Shanksville, Pennsylvania as well. But it was a morning that just got worse because not only do the two planes hit, and now you're hearing that there are two more planes headed for D.C. possibly, and eventually one with the Pentagon, the other in Pennsylvania. And then all of a sudden, the towers come down. I mean, what were you thinking at that particular point? Do you remember?
0: You disbelief. You could not believe those two gleaming towers, those structures could collapse as they did. And that I went home at first that night, and the city was empty. We got on the bus with my producer, and the bus driver was like, no, come on, everything's for, no, come on for free. You don't have to pay. It was a ghost town. And then that night went down to the site. And at first, Scott, you thought there were survivors. You could not believe that there really weren't any survivors. There was a small group that huddled under a stairwell. They're called the staircase survivors. But beyond that, we had such hope. The doctors, the emergency workers were standing by to help people, and no one came. And it took a few days before we realized that really, no one's going to survive this.
1: I remember the video of all those people wandering aimlessly around the city with that black, grayish soot all over their clothes, all over their faces. Mm-hmm. And I remember thinking, like, the country and the world will never be the same. This is it. Like, there is a line drawn today, and the world hasn't been the same. You think about life post 9/11 here, Eric. The world order, how we operate, how we operate at airports. 9/11 certainly made its mark on this country and the rest of the world, hasn't it?
0: Yeah, it has. And I think it was the total realization that radical Islamic terrorism is our enemy, period. And I had, in my view, the first such attack in this nation happened on November 5th, 1990, the assassination of Rabbi Meir Kahana. Kahana was an extremist rabbi. He was shot to death in the Marriott in New York City while giving a speech. It turned out the authorities said, oh, it's a lone gunman. No, he was part of the cell of the blind sheikh. They were always here. They hate our country. And this was this has always been their plan. And I think that 9/11 was the wake-up call that our government needed in order to recognize this, that thankfully does not exist, I believe, to the extent that it did it before 9/11, but still does exist today.
1: And you know, another thing that stands out for me, tragically and unfortunately, those people jumping from the towers. I mean, it's indelible. I can't get it out of my head, Eric. What about you?
0: Yeah, I know. You can't imagine the desperation of someone to realize that they can't escape that smoke. And they did. You know, look, 3,000 people died that day.
1: Yeah.
0: I also think something else is important to bring up, Scott, and that is that 9,000 have died from 9/11-related illness.
1: Yes.
0: That, to me, is one of the new legacies of 9/11, that you've got not just the firefighters and the police officers and the heroes, but 400,000 people were down there at least that day. 190,000 are in the World Trade Center health program. I'm one of them. I've been certified for cancer at the health program. You have a growing number of Americans and others who are sick and ill, and that, I think, is one of the new legacies that I'm trying to shed light on to people to understand. In my view, Al-Qaeda is killing Americans today, but they're doing it slowly from 9/11. To people who are succumbing to 9/11-related illnesses.
1: Eric, if you don't mind me asking, how are you doing? How's your health today?
0: Oh yeah, no, I'm in good hands. Thanks, Scott. I'm okay. They've cut everything early. I first went in November of 2001. I had an uncontrollable cough, and the doctor goes, "Oh yeah, you got the World Trade Center cough." I'm like, "Oh, I got the World Trade Center cough." Well, that turns into chronic acute.

0: bronchitis. Then you get asthma. I have all the markings of asthma, but not asthma. Then men. I want men this morning to listen up. Get your PSA. Mine went from 7 to 9 to 11. They thought it was aggressive prostate cancer. I hit 20. I have high levels of probable cancer in that. So I'm under, it's called active surveillance. I go every 3 months. And I'm waiting for the next biopsy in a couple of months. And then there's skin cancer from the dust. But I know friends of mine, reporter Channel 5, Mike Sheehan, died of prostate cancer from covering it. Another reporter survived war zones and died of kidney cancer. So I just think it's also something for people to know, to go to your doctor, you know, go to the clinic, get checked up. It's so important. And I think that's, I'm lucky. I'm fortunate. It's the people, everyone else who's suffering far greater than I.
1: So many people.
0: In my thoughts.
1: So many people suffering and have died since that awful, awful day, 9/11/2001. Eric, I know you have other interviews to do this morning. Thanks for taking time out for us this morning, and good health to you, my friend.
0: That's right. We got a podcast, a Fox News podcast all about 9/11, and we'll have the coverage tomorrow. I'll be back down there.
1: All right, Eric.
0: And thinking of everyone. Thank
1: great,
0: you, Scott.
1: Great. Thank you very much. Appreciate it. That is Fox News senior correspondent Eric Shawn, who was there in New York City covering 9/11 as it happened. And of course, WDBO will be at the Patriot Day Remembrance Breakfast coming up tomorrow for the 25th anniversary of the 9/11 terrorist attacks. And we're going to be at the DoubleTree by Hilton Orlando Theme Park Restaurant right next to SeaWorld. We're going to be talking with heroes who were there at Ground Zero. We'll also be speaking with local heroes as well. Patriot Day of Remembrance, special edition of Orlando's Morning News with Scott Inez tomorrow starting at 5 a.m. It is 7:18 now, WDBO. What do you say we get that extended forecast? It is brought to you by Metlock Lifetime Roofing.
2: Well, our active weather pattern continued on Wednesday with pretty good coverage of rain and storm, especially along and west of the I-4 corridor. More of the same for the daytime hours today. Best chance for rain afternoon and evening. It does look like with more of a southerly flow, the action may really focus here in the I-4 corridor. High temperatures in the low 90s. More rain and storms likely as we head into Friday. Temperatures again in the low 90s. Things may begin to change for the weekend. Some slightly dry air begins to arrive on Sunday. That may lower rain and storm chances just a little bit, down to 50%. Temps for the weekend in the low 90s. And getting some signals we get towards next week, even more dry air arrives. That means more of a 40% chance for rain and storms Monday, Tuesday, and Wednesday. From Channel 9, Eyewitness News, I'm meteorologist David Hecker.
1: Currently, we're sitting at 77 degrees in Ocoee. I've got 77 at Orlando's Severe Weather Station. He's in that WDBO traffic center with a red alert. What's going on, Ed?
3: Scott, it's a crash on the 408 westbound just after Crystal Lake Drive. You got the three right lanes blocked, and those delays, they are still building. Going all the way back to Chickasaw Trail, you can go ahead and take Colonial Drive as an alternate. Also got a crash on I-4 eastbound approaching State Road 472. That one still has a left lane blocked, and those delays go back past Saxon. And then on I-4 westbound, a crash after 434 has got a left lane blocked. Those delays almost starting to get back all the way to 46A. So allow for a lot of extra time on I-4 westbound. You can take 417 as an alternate. 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From the WDBO Traffic Center, I'm Ed Torrance.

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4: I'm Channel 9 meteorologist Cassandra Cromie tracking another sticky day for the area. We'll see daytime highs in the upper 80s and low 90s, but heat indices again pushing past the triple digit mark. More importantly, we've got another good round of showers and storms expected. A 60% chance for showers and storms today. We'll keep our rain chance elevated tomorrow through this upcoming weekend. But as we head into next week, slightly drier conditions with that rain chance down to 40%. From Channel 9 Eyewitness News, I'm meteorologist Cassandra Cromie.
0: And right now we're looking at 77 degrees in Apopka. It is 77. At Orlando's Severe Weather Station. He's in that WDBO Traffic Center with a red alert. What's going on, Ed?
17: It's got a crash on the 408 westbound after Crystal Lake Drive. Still has the three right lanes blocked. Delays back to Chickasaw Trail. Also crash on I-4 eastbound approaching State Road 472. That one's got a left lane blocked. From the WDBO Traffic Center, I'm Ed Torrance.
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15: This is WDBO, Orlando's news, weather, and traffic. 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
0: The NTSB says that one pilot of the Amazon Prime cargo plane that crashed in Miami Sunday cautioned that they were flying too fast just over a minute before touching down on the runway. They overran. The crash killed five people. A wrongful death lawsuit has already been filed, more likely on the way. The NFL season kicked off last night in Seattle. The defending champion Seahawks rallied past the New England Patriots 13-10. Tonight, the Rams take on the 49ers in Australia. It is our top story on WDBO, what's been called Trump-a-palooza. It kicked off last night in Dallas as President Trump and Republicans look to hold their slim majorities in the upcoming midterms.
19: The president headlining the first ever midterm Republican National Convention last night. The president saying that the first 2 years of his second term have been the most successful 2 years in the history of the presidency.
20: Vote Republican and we will leave the world in our dust for generations to come. There'll be nothing like it.
19: President Trump urging Republicans to show up in November.
20: Your vote will decide whether our country stumbles at the starting gate of the next 250 years or surges forward and never, ever looks back.
19: The president acknowledging the historical challenge facing the party that controls the White House during midterms, declaring, quote, we're going to change that. He also repeated familiar themes like border security, tax cuts, and energy production, and even promised $5,000 dividend checks for adults if Republicans can retain Congress without explaining how the plan would be funded. President Trump also will deliver the closing address tonight, while Vice President J.D. Vance will headline the second night's keynote. Coming up, a man accused of killing three people in Osceola County may not be as mentally ill as he's claimed. We'll have that update for you and more coming up next here on Orlando's only live and local morning news program.
4: I'm Channel 9 meteorologist Cassandra Crimi, tracking another soggy and stormy day for the area. Just how much rain parts of Central Florida can see coming up.
17: Crash on I-4 westbound after 434 now has all lanes back open. Vehicles are on the left shoulder, but delays remain all the way back past Lake Mary Boulevard. From the WDBO Traffic Center, I'm Ed Torrance.
0: And I'm Scott Inez at 733 now at WDBO.
19: Good morning, I'm Greg Rhodes. As a $200 million budget proposal to fund the city of New Smyrna Beach, it's now one step closer to passing.
21: It's typical for us to get two bites of the apple and let the public come in twice to have a look just to make sure the transparency is beyond reproach.
22: That's New Smyrna Beach Mayor Fred Cleveland, who was one of the commissioners who voted to advance the measure during a special meeting on Wednesday evening. The proposal is $30 million lower than the 2026 budget, and leaders say the move was not in response to Amendment 3, which could cause the city to lose up to $4.5 million in revenue in its first year and $9 million in year two. The public will get a chance to weigh in on the proposed budget at another meeting on September 23rd. Isaac Abdel Messiah, WDBO News.
19: A man accused of killing three people in Osceola County may not be as mentally ill as he's claimed. Ahmad Jihad Boje was in court yesterday for allegedly shooting three people to death in Kissimmee 8 months ago. He's been charged with first-degree murder. Boje claiming that he was mentally ill and heard voices, but two doctors concluding that he was faking or exaggerating. He's due back in court today for another competency hearing. A 20-year-old Michigan man was found dead after he was struck by lightning in Osceola County.
23: Matthew Eric Jenkins was found unresponsive following a lightning strike Tuesday in Celebration on Bloom Street. Two witnesses ran to his aid and performed CPR before an ambulance arrived. Jenkins was taken to the hospital where he was pronounced dead. He had just moved to town for the Disney College program. Homicide detectives are still waiting to determine the official cause of death. Jessica Battisti, WDBO News.
0: 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And we'll go to Dallas with Fox News radio reporter Evan Brown coming up in just a couple of minutes.
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22: Completed in Bethesda, Maryland in 2003, the Human Genome Project mapped the entire blueprint of human life. 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I'm Isaac Abdel Messiah, and that's your America 250 moment on WDBO, Orlando's news and talk.
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2: $5,000 to every adult American if the GOP holds control of Congress. We'll get to that story with Evan Brown in Dallas coming up in a minute, 7:37. Now, what do you say we get that extended forecast for you? 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
5: Well, it's been an unsettled weather pattern the last several days across Central Florida, and more active weather in store for today. Best chance for rain and storms will be in the afternoon and evening, with highs in the low 90s. Not much change to this pattern for your Friday. Again, good bet for rain and storms in the PM hours. Temps once again in the low 90s. We will be watching, though, some slightly drier that arrives on Sunday. That'll lower rain and storm chances down to 50%, and it does look like we're down to a 40% chance for rain and storms to kick off next week. Today is September the 10th, which is the statistical peak of the Atlantic hurricane season. Pretty remarkable. No named storms out there currently, and no major activity anticipated over the next 7 days. So our very below average hurricane season will likely march on as we head through the mid-September timeframe. From Channel 9 Eyewitness News, I'm meteorologist David Heckard.
2: Right now I'm looking at the WDBO interactive weather radar. I don't see any rain throughout Central Florida. Lots of rain up in Lake Mary where I was last night. But currently we're looking at 77 degrees there in Longwood. It is 77 at Orlando's severe weather station. He's in that WDBO traffic center with a red alert, a stubborn red alert as it is. 408 westbound at Crystal Lake Boulevard. What's going on over there, Red?
17: Scott, the crash there has got a right lane blocked, so at least that's looking a little better than before. But those delays, they remain all the way back to Chickasaw Trail. Take Colonial Drive as an alternate. Also got a crash on the 417 southbound at Lee Vista Boulevard. Vehicles on the left shoulder there. Delays back to Curry Ford Road. Crash on the turnpike heading northbound just before 528 is going to be on the right shoulder. You're seeing those delays almost back to the 417. And then I-4 eastbound, a crash approaching State Road 472, still has that left lane blocked with delays back to Saxon. 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
2: Hey, good morning to you. It's 7:39 now. I'm Scott Inez. Orlando's Morning News here on WDBO. Your shot at $1,000 coming up in just 21 minutes from now. It's WDBO Pays Your Bills at 8 a.m. We'll also do it at 10 a.m., at 12 noon, at 2 p.m., and at 5 o'clock this afternoon. Well, President Trump headlining the GOP's first ever midterm convention in Dallas, Texas. Let's go in depth now, live to Dallas, and Fox News radio reporter Evan Brown. And Evan, Donald Trump is a president who loves to grab the headlines, and he certainly did that in his speech last night with the offer of $5,000 to every American adult if the Republicans hold control of Congress. And the crowd really loved that idea, didn't they, Evan?
24: They certainly did.
6: You know, and of course, who wouldn't be, like being offered $5,000? And so, there's, I think, some questions. There'll probably be some questions among the fiscal conservatives as to whether or not that's a good idea. There'll be questions about exactly how it will be funded. You think the president said something about having tariff revenue funded? We kind of tried to compute this number. It looks like it would be something along the lines of $1.2 trillion to be able to do that. That's a lot of money again, but if it's collected via the tariffs, maybe more people are amenable to that. But at the end of the day, $5,000 is $5,000, right? If you're going to get $5,000, you're going to start thinking about what you can do with it.
0: Yeah, it remains to be seen if anybody would be swayed by that with their votes. But nonetheless, we saw a number of speeches yesterday, Eben, and would you say the theme was, okay, Republicans are about common sense and Democrats are crazy? Was that sort of the theme throughout the day and the night yesterday?
6: Well, certainly the Republicans and President Trump chiefly, were highlighting the very real thing now that Democrats are embracing some very far left ideas and very far left personalities vis-a-vis the Democratic Socialists. So that was certainly well discussed, but I think the overarching theme is get out and vote. President Trump last night came out and said that, midterm voting turnout is usually a lot lower than presidential years, so go up, pretend I'm on the ballot, get out there and vote. Those were his words, pretend I'm on the ballot. Mm. And so that, the president knows when Republicans turn out in force, they usually do pretty well. The president needs to retain control of Congress. If he doesn't, it's not just that his policy gets held up, it's that he will likely face impeachment at the very least.
0: Meantime, a surprise coming last night when Democratic a Pennsylvania Senator, John Fetterman, appeared on a video and he introduced his fellow Pennsylvania Senator, Dave McCormick. Eben, that doesn't happen every day when a person from another party appears at the other party's convention, does it?
6: Not without repercussion anyway. But I think, Mr. Fetterman, Senator Fetterman, is kind of used to getting chastised for, at the very least, being conciliatory towards Republicans. And so it's well known on Capitol Hill that both he and Senator McCormick get along very well. They often work on a lot of things together, and very often they vote the same way on certain things, especially when it has to do with local matters for Pennsylvanians. So I think, highlighting that working relationship should be inspiring. Hey, look, this is a situation where the two people of opposite parties who have some very opposite ideas are still finding common ground to work together for their constituents. How novel.
0: How novel is right. All right, what's on tap for the second and final day of this midterm GOP convention in Dallas today, Eben?
6: Well, Vice President Vance will speak. He'll be tonight's keynote, and then President Trump will do a closer. Although the president himself said it's not going to be as long as it was last night. He already said everything he needs to say. He doesn't need to say it twice. those are his words, not mine. Also in attendance yesterday and recognized and kind of alluded to being here again today was Erica Kirk. Today is the 1 year mark since Charlie Kirk's assassination. So I do wonder if they will do something special to memorialize him and perhaps maybe even have her on stage.
0: Indeed. All right, Eben, thank you for that report. We appreciate it very much. That is Fox News radio reporter Eben Brown live from Dallas, where this GOP midterm convention is going on for a second straight day today. The president's speech, 107 minutes last night. And again, he grabbed the headlines by the offer of the $5,000 to every American adult if Republicans hold control of both the U.S. House and the U.S. Senate. What do you think about that offer? Let me know. Tap that open mic in the WDBO app, because this is where Orlando sounds off. It's 7:45 now, WDBO, 107.3 FM and AM 580.
19: Good morning, I'm Greg Rhodes. As a Florida man is now facing burglary and aggravated assault charges after deputies say he tried to break through a shared wall into a neighbor's home.
7: Palm Coast deputies say 58-year-old Charles Bowden used a hammer and power tools to make a hole in the wall while threatening his neighbor. Sheriff Rick Staley says deputies found a hammer and electric trimmer, but no firearm. Bowden remains in the Flagler County Jail. Laurel Lee, WDBO News.
19: Orange County residents will get a chance to sound off on the budget proposal. A public hearing is set for today on the county's $9 billion budget plan. More than $1 billion has been dedicated to public safety and almost $20 million committed to the Affordable Housing Trust Fund. Another hearing will take place in 2 weeks before the county commission approves that final budget. The suspect in the more than a half-century-old murder of two New Jersey women on vacation in the Keys has now been identified.
8: Florida investigators say David Allen Snyder is the man who murdered teenage sisters Marguerite and Mary Jenkins in Key West in 1973. They were last seen hitchhiking before they went missing. DNA was critical in discovering Snyder's identity. A sample was pulled from a blood stain on one of the victim's clothes in 2018. Snyder was found to be a possible suspect a few years later. A lab helped police build a detailed profile and find potential relatives. A DNA match this year gave confirmation. It was discovered Snyder died in Idaho in 2008. Gernal Scott, Fox News.
19: Recent financial disclosures from the president showing some expensive gifts to a handful of White House staffers. ABC News senior political correspondent Rachel Scott speaking with the Start Here podcast.
9: The president gave $45,000 each to Natalie Harp, who around Washington is known as the human printer because she carries around a printer, even on the plane on Air Force One, to print things for President Trump. She's a very close aide to the president. He also gave $45,000 to Margo Martin. She's often seen filming social media videos for the president at events. And also to Chamberlain Harris, who is the president's personal assistant.
19: An Anthropic employee announcing his resignation over X on Tuesday, accusing the company of failing to, quote, act responsibly, while citing alleged claims from other employees, adding that people building AI earnestly believe that it could kill us all by the end of the decade. Jacob Coxon, the now former employee, joined Fox's special report, saying that despite the dangers, developers are on the brink of tremendous discoveries.
10: Solving many, many problems we face could happen very, very soon. The issue is we're on the doorstep of, like, essentially abundance, but we're rushing in too quickly. All it takes is a little bit of moderation, and over the next 10 years, we can have all of those things. We can just have them safely and slowly.
19: In response to Coxon's social media thread, Alignment Science lead Evan Hubinger backed the claims, writing, Jacob is correct here. We really do earnestly believe AI could kill all humans, adding that the risk for the present models remain low, but he's worried, quote, about superintelligence arising from recursive self-improvement.
0: It's been good working with you, brother.
19: Yeah.
0: Thanks a lot. Appreciate it. 7:48 now. What do you say we get that extended forecast for you? It is brought to you by Metlock Lifetime Roofing.
5: Well, our active weather pattern continued on Wednesday with pretty good coverage of rain and storm, especially along and west of the I-4 corridor. More of the same for the daytime hours today. Best chance for rain afternoon and evening. It does look like with more of a southerly flow, the action may really focus here in the I-4 corridor. High temperatures in the low 90s. More rain and storms likely as we head into Friday. Temperatures again in the low 90s. Things may begin to change for the weekend. Some slightly dry air begins to arrive on Sunday. That may lower rain and storm chances just a little bit, down to 50%. Temps for the weekend in the low 90s. And getting some signals we get towards next week, even more drier air arrives. That means more of a 40% chance for rain and storms Monday, Tuesday, and Wednesday. From Channel 9 Eyewitness News, I'm meteorologist David Hecker.
0: Right now we're at 77 degrees at Orlando Severe Weather Station. Red alert time. What's going on over there, Ed Torrance?
17: It's got a crash on the 408 westbound after Crystal Lake Drive still has a right lane blocked. You've got delays that extend all the way back past Chickasaw Trail. You got another crash now on the westbound side there at Chickasaw and after Goldenrod Road. Take Colonial as an alternate. Crash on the 417 southbound on the exit ramp to Colonial Drive has got rescue on the scene, seeing delays through that area. I-4 eastbound approaching State Road 472. Still got that left lane blocked, and those delays go all the way back now past DeBerry, so do allow for a lot of extra time on the eastbound side. Earlier crash on I-4 westbound after 434. Had a left lane blocked, but that left lane opened quite a while ago. Just got slowdowns approaching 434. The rest of those delays that we had back to 46A are just from 46A to after Lake Mary. But you got a new crash now on the westbound side there approaching State Road 46. And also got a crash on the turnpike heading northbound approaching State Road 528. That one's got vehicles on the right shoulder. 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

0: But isn't that kind of like what the Biden administration did back in the day by letting all those illegals in the country basically buy their votes? I need the money, yes, but come on, President Trump. We don't need to do it this way.
1: The president headlining the GOP's first ever midterm convention in Dallas, offering $5,000 to every adult American if the GOP takes control of Congress again. What do you think about that? Orlando is sounding off. Keep tapping that open mic in the WDBO app. Clark Howard, our consumer warrior, is up next.
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14: 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I love that new car smell.
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15: I'm Channel 9 meteorologist Cassandra Crimi, tracking a warm and muggy day for the area. We'll have daytime highs in the upper 80s and low 90s, reaching 91 degrees. But heat index values still feeling like it's over 100 with the humidity. Rain and storm chances still elevated, a good 60% chance for scattered showers and storms, favoring I-4 off towards the west again this afternoon. We could see some slow movers, which would lead to heavy pockets of rain. Some communities could pick up 1 to 3 inches. From Channel 9 Eyewitness News, I'm meteorologist Cassandra Crimi.
1: Right now, Cassandra, I am looking at 77 degrees at Orlando's Severe Weather Station. He's in that WDBO Traffic Center with a red alert. What's going on, Ed?
2: Scott, we got a crash in the 408 westbound after Crystal Lake Drive. Has got a right lane blocked. I-4 eastbound approaching 472. You got a left lane blocked. And then also a crash in the 417 southbound. It's got the exit ramp to Colonial Drive closed. From the WDBO Traffic Center, I'm Ed Torrance.
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1: 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The NFL season, by the way, it kicked off in Seattle last night with the defending champion Seahawks rallied past the Patriots 13-10. Seattle wins. Tonight, the Rams take on the San Francisco 49ers in Australia. It is our top story this morning, what's been called Trumpapalooza, kicking off last night in Dallas as the president and Republicans look to hold their slim majorities in the upcoming midterms.
10: The president headlining the first ever midterm Republican National Convention last night. The president saying that the first 2 years of his second term have been the most successful 2 years in the history of the presidency.
17: Vote Republican and we will leave the world in our dust for generations to come. There'll be nothing like it.
10: Trump urging Republicans to show up in November.
17: Your vote will decide whether our country stumbles at the starting gate of the next 250 years or surges forward and never, ever looks back.
10: Trump acknowledging the historical challenge facing the party that controls the White House during midterms, declaring, quote, we're going to change that. He also repeated familiar themes like border security, tax cuts, and energy production, and even promised $5,000 dividend checks for adults if Republicans retain Congress, without explaining how the plan would be funded. Trump also delivering the closing address tonight, while Vice President J.D. Vance will headline the second night's keynote. Coming up, a Central Florida couple's wedding day taking an unexpected turn after a serious crash. We'll have that story for you and more coming up next right here on Orlando's only live and local morning news program.
15: I'm Channel 9 meteorologist Cassandra Crimi, continuing to track an above average rain and storm pattern. When we'll get some slightly drier skies back in Central Florida coming up.
18: And a crash on the 408 westbound after Crystal Lake Drive's got a right lane blocked from the WDBO Traffic Center. I'm Ed Torrance.
1: 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It's 8:03. I'm Scott Inez, Orlando's morning news here on WDBO.
10: Good morning. I'm Greg Rhodes. As Republicans hold their first ever midterm convention in Dallas to rally for candidates in tight races around the country, Florida Congressman and gubernatorial candidate Byron Donalds telling his supporters why the state's successful because of its common sense policies.
19: Florida is a powerhouse because we have no state income tax. When an entrepreneur wants to build in Florida, we don't crush them with red tape and bureaucratic nonsense. You see, those are the things that keep life affordable.
10: The latest Fox News power rankings putting Democrats in the early lead. Congressman Donalds facing Democratic nominee and former Republican Congressman David Jolly this November. Remember, WDBO is your election headquarters, and in the lead up to the midterms, be sure to check out the voter guide inside the WDBO app. And a Central Florida couple's wedding day taking an unexpected turn when the groom was seriously injured in a crash while on his way to the ceremony.
20: The groom was stopped at a traffic light about 15 minutes from the wedding venue when another vehicle hit his vehicle head-on. The bride's brother has started a GoFundMe for the couple. The fundraiser says he suffered two broken arms, a broken jaw, two broken ribs, and a severe knee injury. The couple was married in a private wing at Orlando Regional Medical Center while the groom was being treated. Jessica Battisti, WDBO News.
1: 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The president offering $5,000 to every adult American if the GOP holds control of Congress. We'll hear from the Prez coming up next.
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1: The president makes an offer in Dallas. We'll talk about it. We'll hear from the president coming up in a minute. 8:07 now. What do you say we get that extended forecast? 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
22: Well, it's been an unsettled weather pattern the last several days across Central Florida, and more active weather in store for today. Best chance for rain and storms will be in the afternoon and evening, with highs in the low 90s. Not much change to this pattern for your Friday. Again, good bet for rain and storms in the PM hours. Temps once again in the low 90s. We will be watching, though, some slightly drier that arrives on Sunday. That'll lower rain and storm chances down to 50%, and it does look like we're down to a 40% chance for rain and storms to kick off next week. Today is September the 10th, which is the statistical peak of the Atlantic hurricane season. Pretty remarkable. No named storms out there currently, and no major activity anticipated over the next 7 days. So our very below average hurricane season will likely march on as we head through the mid-September timeframe. From Channel 9 Eyewitness News, I'm meteorologist David Heckert.
1: Let's just keep on marching on this hurricane season. Let's keep it quiet. Currently, we're looking at downtown Orlando, where I've got 79 degrees. It is 78 now at Orlando's severe weather station. He's in that WDBO traffic center with a red alert. 408 westbound at Crystal Lake is the problem spot. What's going on, Ed?
18: Scott, this crash there has got a right lane blocked, and with that, you've got delays all the way back to Chickasaw Trail. Got another crash westbound there at Chickasaw Trail and approaching 436. You can take Colonial Drive as an alternate. Crash on the 417 southbound at Colonial Drive on the exit ramp to Colonial has got that exit ramp closed, and that's causing delays approaching Colonial on the 417 southbound. Still got that crash on I-4 eastbound approaching 472 with the left lane blocked. Those delays go all the way back to DeBerry Avenue. From the WDBO Traffic Center, I'm Ed Torrance.
1: Hey, good morning to you. It's 8:09. I'm Scott Inez, Orlando's Morning News on WDBO, 107.3 FM and AM 580. As we go in depth on our top story, it has you talking on the WDBO open mic this morning quite a bit. Trump-a-palooza. It was last night in Dallas, first ever midterm Republican convention, and the president headlined the convention last night, and the highlight would come very early in his 107-minute speech when he offered every adult American $5,000 if Republicans hold control of Congress in the November 3rd midterm elections. Here's the president here. Go.
17: But what we're doing is because we've done so well and because our country is making so much money that only I can make this promise to you. And here is my promise. If the Republicans win the House of Representatives and the United States Senate, both of them, because of our economic, tremendous economic success, like in history, we've never had anything like what's happening. But because of our tremendous strength and success economically, I will issue a dividend to every adult citizen in the United States of America for $5,000. Very much like a successful company will do a cash distribution to its shareholders, or like last year when I gave our great members of the military 1776, remember? I gave it to our military, $1,776. Can you believe the number was 1775? And I said, you know, if we add $1, we're at 1776. Can you believe? I said, did anybody think of that? No. But we gave our great military $1,776, and they are thrilled. Every time I see them, they thank me. But this is what we're doing, and it was greatly appreciated, just like I did with the Trump accounts for children, where young people, children,

0: $1,000, and we do matching funds and all sorts of things. And Michael and Susan Dell, he put up, think of this. He put up $6,250,000,000. So far, he's the largest. Anybody in the room like to challenge that number and put up a little? So go out and buy his computers. He's a very good guy. Now they'll say, oh, he's making a political. I'm not making. The guy gave us $6,250,000,000. And he did that not because he had to, because he really wanted to do it. And children are going to turn 18 or 19 or 20 or 21. They're going to have an account. And if the market is good, like if the market's like today, they become quite rich at a very young age instead of having no money whatsoever. It's an amazing thing and very popular.
1: All right, there's the president in Dallas last night. The headline coming out of the first night of this convention, the $5,000 offer to every adult American if Republicans hold on to the House and the Senate. Of course, throughout the speech, the president would also draw a line between common sense and crazy. The president also repeating the call for Republicans to get out and vote this November 3rd and even before November 3rd, the midterm elections. Meanwhile, we also heard a number of speeches, and one of them made by Florida Congressman Byron Donalds. Of course, Donalds, the Republican running against Democrat David Jolly for governor of the great state of Florida. Here's Congressman Donalds here.
2: Go. In Florida, it's about defending the Florida way of life from an extreme agenda that would dismantle everything that makes Florida and America great. You see, my opponent back in Florida, I was going to mention his name tonight, but I said, I'm not going to. This guy wants you to believe that he's some kind of reasonable, independent voice. But don't be fooled. He is a career Washington lobbyist who has completely surrendered to radical socialism.
3: Right.
2: He goes on MSNBC and he says he wants to crush gun culture in America. He defends irreversible gender procedures for minors. This guy chose Dr. Fauci over Florida. And wait till you let me tell you what he wants to do with your wallets. He is proposing a complete takeover of property insurance in Florida, a complete takeover by the government. Think about what that means for your family. When the big storm hits, you know who's going to get stuck with the bill? You will. His plan creates a massive statewide hurricane tax. And that tax just doesn't hit people living on the coast. It will hit inland homeowners. It will hit renters. It will hit people with car insurance policies. Every single hardworking Floridian will be forced to bail out his broke, government-run insurance monopoly. Florida cannot afford David Jolly. And America cannot afford the Democrat Party. You see, to all the Republicans in this arena, to all the Republicans across America, to the patriots who love our nation, we must win this November. And how do we win? We fight for our great country. And you get out and vote.
1: All right, there's Florida Congressman Byron Donalds running for governor against the Democrat David Jolly here in the great state of Florida. Meanwhile, the president is going to close this two-day convention tonight with another speech, but the keynote will be given by the vice president, J.D. Vance, tonight. So the $5,000 offer for every adult American from the president if the Republicans win Congress. What do you think about that offer? React now. Tap that open mic in the WDBO app. It's 8:16 now at WDBO.
4: Good morning, I'm Greg Rhodes. As Tallahassee will now shut off its automated license plate readers, the city council voting yesterday to suspend use of its 150 Flock and Motorola cameras. Commissioner Jeremy Matlow saying that this was in response to public feedback. He says that the power of advocacy still works. That move coming after the state mandated the removal of the cameras from state-managed roadways and multiple municipalities around the state followed suit. An Illinois man plans to fight the charges he's now facing for allegedly threatening to blow up a Disney cruise line.
3: not guilty yesterday to interstate transmission of a threat. He allegedly called in a hoax bomb threat last year because he was upset over the amount of spam.

0: calls he was getting. Investigators say Smith had no intent to cause harm to Disney Cruise Line or anyone else. But if convicted, he could get 5 years in prison. His next hearing is set for next month. Rich Jones, WDBO News.
1: The WDBO Business Update is brought to you by the Good Feet Store. The Treasury Department now tripling the maximum amount of U.S. government debt that it can buy back in an effort to lower surging bond yields. The department is increasing the buyback limit to $6 billion per operation. The day before the announcement, the 30-year Treasury bond yield surpassed 5.33%, the highest mark since before the 2008 financial crisis. And the Atlantic hurricane season reaching its traditional peak today, but the tropics remain quiet as we knock on wood.
2: The National Hurricane Center in Miami is not tracking any areas for development, and the Atlantic has yet to produce its first hurricane of 2026. If that streak continues through Friday, this season would set a record for the latest first hurricane in the satellite era. Forecasters caution that the busiest part of the season extends through September and October, and many major storms have historically formed after the peak. Laurel Lee, WDBO News.
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3: All right, thank you very much, Greg. 818 now. What do you say we get that extended forecast? 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
4: Well, our active weather pattern continued on Wednesday with pretty good coverage of rain and storm, especially along and west of the I-4 corridor. More of the same for the daytime hours today. Best chance for rain afternoon and evening. It does look like with more of a southerly flow, the action may really focus here in the I-4 corridor. High temperatures in the low 90s. More rain and storms likely as we head into Friday. Temperatures again in the low 90s. Things may begin to change for the weekend. Some slightly dry air begins to arrive on Sunday. That may lower rain and storm chances just a little bit, down to 50%. Temps for the weekend in the low 90s. And getting some signals we get towards next week, even more drier air arrives. That means more of a 40% chance for rain and storms Monday, Tuesday, and Wednesday. From Channel 9, Eyewitness News, I'm meteorologist David Heckard.
3: All right, David, currently we're at 79 degrees at Orlando's Severe Weather Station. Ed Torrance has some good news and some not so good news. The good news is we're going to cancel out that red alert on the 408 westbound. However, we have to add another red alert. This one, I-4 eastbound approaching the 472. What's going on down there, Ed?
5: Yeah, this one, you've got a left lane blocked on I-4 eastbound approaching 472, so do allow for a lot of extra time as those delays go almost all the way back to DeBerry Avenue. May want to consider taking 1792 as an alternate due to those delays. Also got a crash on the 417 as you're heading southbound. Exit ramp to Colonial Drive is closed in that area. And as we mentioned, that earlier crash on the 408 westbound just after Crystal Lake Drive has got all lanes back open, but you're still going to find delays from Chickasaw Trail all the way to that point. For over 20 years, local families have trusted Greenway Dodge for real deals, the biggest selection, and hassle-free buying experience. 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
3: Speaking of conversation, I'll have a conversation with our very own Eric Erickson about this midterm convention in Dallas and other things political. Eric coming up here in about 10 minutes. It is 8:27 on WDBO. Good Thursday morning.
20: I'm Channel 9 meteorologist Cassandra Crimi tracking another sticky day for the area. We'll see daytime highs in the upper 80s and low 90s, but heat indices again pushing past the triple digit mark. More importantly, we've got another good round of showers and storms expected. A 60% chance for showers and storms today. We'll keep our rain chance elevated tomorrow through this upcoming weekend. But as we head into next week, slightly drier conditions with that rain chance down to 40%. From Channel 9 Eyewitness News, I'm meteorologist Cassandra Crimi.
3: And right now we are looking at downtown Orlando where it is 80. And I've got 79 degrees at Orlando's severe weather station. Ed Torrance is in red alert. What's going on over there, Ed?
5: It's got a crash on I-4 eastbound approaching 472. Still has that left lane blocked, and you've got delays almost all the way back to DeBerry Avenue. So allow for a lot of extra time there. And you got a crash on the 417 southbound that still has that exit ramp to Colonial Drive closed. From the WDBO Traffic Center, I'm Ed Torrance.
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18: This is WDBO, Orlando's news, weather, and traffic starts right now with the three big things you need to know, powered by Mark Spain Real Estate.
3: State Attorney General James Uthmeyer is back at it. He's now suing Netflix. Uthmeyer alleges that Netflix has spent years deceiving Florida families by selling our data. The NFL season kicked off in Seattle, Washington last night, where the defending champion Seahawks rallied past the Patriots 13-10. Seattle wins tonight. The Rams take on the 49ers there in Australia. It is our top story. It has you talking on the open mic this morning. What's been called Trumpapalooza kicked off in Dallas as the president and Republicans look to hold their slim majorities in the upcoming midterms.
1: President Trump headlining the first ever midterm Republican National Convention last night. The president saying that the first 2 years of his second term have been the most successful 2 years in the history of the presidency.
25: Vote Republican and we will leave the world in our dust for generations to come. There'll be nothing like it.
1: Trump urging Republicans to show up in November.
25: Your vote will decide whether our country stumbles at the starting gate of the next 250 years or surges forward and never, ever looks back.
1: The president acknowledging the historical challenge facing the party that controls the White House during midterms, declaring, quote, we're going to change that. He also repeated familiar themes like border security, tax cuts, and energy production, and even promised $5,000 dividend checks for adults if Republicans retain Congress without explaining really how the plan would be funded. Trump will also deliver the closing address tonight, while Vice President J.D. Vance is set to headline the second night's keynote. Coming up, a man accused of killing three people in Osceola County may not be as mentally ill as he's claimed. We'll have that story for you and more coming up next here on Orlando's only live and local morning news program.
20: I'm Channel 9 meteorologist Cassandra Crimi tracking another soggy and stormy day for the area. Just how much rain parts of Central Florida could see coming up.
5: And a crash on I-4 Eastbound approaching 472 still has a left lane blocked from the WDBO Traffic Center. I'm Ed Torrance.
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1: Good morning. I'm Greg Rhodes. 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
1: A man accused of killing three people in Osceola County may not be as mentally ill as he's claimed. Ahmad Jihad Boje was in court yesterday for allegedly shooting three people to death in Kissimmee 8 months ago. He's been charged with first-degree murder, Boje claiming that he was mentally ill and had heard voices, but two doctors concluding that he was faking or exaggerating. He's due back in court today for another competency hearing. Today marking 35 years since the release of Nirvana's biggest hit.
2: Smells Like Teen Spirit sold over 13 million copies worldwide, making it one of the best-selling songs of all time. Since 1991, the single has topped charts like the Alternative Songs list, even peaking at number 6 on the Billboard Hot 100. The opening track on Nirvana's album, Nevermind, even propelled the album to top multiple charts. The music video shows a high school pep rally ending in chaos and won 2 MTV Video Music Awards. The success of Smells Like Teen Spirit is often referred to as the point when grunge entered the mainstream and killed the hair metal genre. Monica DeLuca, Fox News.
1: And this summer coming in is one for the record books. ABC's Hannah Battaugh with more.
4: The U.S. has just experienced its warmest summer on record. The National Oceanic and Atmospheric Administration, NOAA, points to several intense heat waves and unseasonably warm temperatures. Arizona, Colorado, New Mexico, and Utah endured their most sizzling conditions since record-keeping began in 1895. And to that, August was the driest month in more than 25 years.
3: 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The president headlining the GOP's first ever midterm convention in Dallas with the $5,000 offer for each of us American adults. What's this about? What does Eric Erickson think about it? I'll ask him. Eric is coming up next.
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3: All things political with Eric Erickson coming up in a minute, 8:37 now. 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
7: Well, it's been an unsettled weather pattern the last several days across central Florida, and more active weather in store for today. Best chance for rain and storms will be in the afternoon and evening, with highs in the low 90s. Not much change to this pattern for your Friday. Again, good bet for rain and storms in the PM hours. Temps once again in the low 90s. We will be watching, though, some slightly drier that arrives on Sunday. That'll lower rain and storm chances down to 50%, and it does look like we're down to a 40% chance for rain and storms to kick off next week. Today is September the 10th, which is the statistical peak of the Atlantic hurricane season. Pretty remarkable. No named storms out there currently, and no major activity anticipated over the next 7 days. So our very below average hurricane season will likely march on as we head through the mid-September time frame. From Channel 9, Eyewitness News, I'm meteorologist David Heckard.
3: Let's keep it that way, David. Currently, we're looking at 80 degrees at Orlando's Severe Weather Station. He's in that WDBO Traffic Center, this time with a new red alert, our third different red alert of the morning. This one on the 417 southbound at Colonial. Ed, what's going on?
5: Scott, this crash has the exit ramp to Colonial Drive closed, and that's causing big delays now stretching all the way back to University. Got a new crash on the 408 westbound after Goldenrod Road, and then another crash on the 408 westbound on the exit ramp to I-4. Vehicles there are on the left shoulder. From the WDBO Traffic Center, I'm Ed Torrance.
3: Hey, good morning to you. It's 8:38. I'm Scott Inez, Orlando's Morning News. Here on WDBO, you get to listen to this guy today and every weekday, noon to 3, right here on WDBO. It is Eric Erickson and the Eric Erickson Show. And love speaking with Eric on Tuesday and Thursday mornings. Okay, so President Trump headlining the GOP's first ever midterm convention there in Texas. You and I were wondering yesterday, Eric, okay, how is this thing going to play out? We've never seen a midterm convention before. How do you think? How do you think it played to the nation yesterday and last night, Eric?
10: Well, you know, it was real close, the Seahawks. They almost lost to the Patriots last night. But I mean, I think most people were watching the NFL kickoff. Listen, it was well scripted. It obviously they were going to choreograph it well. I don't know that it did any good. It didn't hurt, but I still was kind of left like, why are we doing this?
3: Interesting. But the thing we kept hearing all night is common sense versus crazy, right? It's also, okay, yeah. Republicans, get out to vote, which, as we all know, is a challenge for the party in power come the midterms.
10: Yeah, it is. And so the first part is the more relevant one, because the data is showing right now the president's supporters are going to go vote. But you got to convince the people who they don't like the president, but they really hate the Democrats, that you got to go vote. And the competence versus crazy, the common sense versus crazy, the other side, we're 25 years from 9/11, and now they got a bunch of people who support the terrorists in charge. That's a compelling message to people to go vote.
3: Mm-hmm. The headline from the president's 107-minute speech, by the way, was the offer of the $5,000 to every adult American if Republicans hold control of both the House and the Senate. What did you make of that, Eric?
10: Yeah, you know, why? $1.23 trillion. This is the same administration that says they want to put married couples on welfare to subsidize their kids. You know, you could cut taxes to zero for every married couple that makes up to $200,000 a year for 10 years instead of giving everybody $5,000.
3: Interesting. Another interesting comment by the president before he headed to Dallas yesterday. He was asked about the war with Iran and how long it would last. And he said the war could end as soon as the election is over with. Interesting comment, but it goes to Iran knowing full well that they would like nothing better than to dent him in the election, wouldn't they?
10: That is, I wish the president would say this more, because he's got a great point here. Everybody knows Iran is dragging this thing out, trying to hurt the president, and we need to hurt the Iranians. And by the way, it really does appear like we are doing significant economic damage to that country. So I think Iran wants to surrender, but they're going to try to make it as painful for the president as they can until November.
3: Meantime, we got word this morning that Iranian missiles did in fact do damage to U.S. warplanes in Jordan earlier this week. Does it look to you, Eric, does it look to you as if Iran is preparing to escalate hostilities with the U.S. here?
10: Yeah, not only are they saying they're going to, they're saying they're going to stop doing proportional responses. I think they want a dramatic escalation because they want to break out of the economic box. And they think if they do damage to our Arab allies, the Arab allies will tell us, hey, you got to come to a peace deal with Iran. That's their only solution right now. So I think it's going to get a lot more kinetic before it gets to peaceful.
3: So every Thursday till the midterms, I'm going to ask you for your snapshot of the way you see it right now. Do the Republicans hold on to the House and the Senate? Do we get our $5,000? I mean, what do you think? What's your snapshot this morning here, Eric?
10: So, you know, I ran the numbers yesterday because I knew you were going to ask, and I wrote about it yesterday. So the peak for Democratic polling is just before Labor Day. The polls tend to overstate their performance by 5 points. You take every key Senate race right now, and the Republicans are only behind by 2 points. When the polling overestimates the Democrats by 5 points, I think the Republicans are definitely going to keep the Senate, but they are going to lose the House.
3: And I think it goes back to your point about this convention. It can't hurt. Right? It can't, that message yeah, getting out, right? It can't hurt.
10: Yeah, it can't hurt them. So I don't know that it does a lot of good, but it's definitely not going to hurt them. And if they keep on the common sense versus crazy theme, I think that helps.
3: All right, Eric. Thank you, my man. Appreciate it. We'll be listening today, all right?
10: Thank you.
3: All right. The great Eric Erickson joining me live. The Eric Erickson Show, noon to 3 right here on WDBO, 107.3 FM and AM 580, Orlando's News and Talk. Yeah, it was Trumpapalooza last night there in Dallas, first ever midterm Republican convention. And surprise, surprise, there was a Democrat who actually made an appearance. Well, not an appearance, but a video appearance. And that was Senator John Fetterman, the moderate Democrat out of Pennsylvania, who on video introduced his buddy, Republican Senator David McCormick. Here, go.
11: A big room of Republicans in Dallas. Yes, I'm Senator John Fetterman, Pennsylvania. Yes, I'm a Democrat. Why am I here talking to you today? Because, well, I'm a common sense Democrat. I'm always going to stand with America. I'm always going to reject the extremes and socialism and that anti-American way of life. Dave McCormick is the kind of senator that gets the job done, and he's going to fight for Pennsylvania. I'm proud to count him as my friend. Right back over my shoulder, that's the iconic U.S. Steel Mill. And that's exactly the kind of thing that will work together and will work with President Trump to fight and defend the steel way of life right here in the Steel Valley. I have this opportunity to introduce this great American, a great senator. And yes, he's in a different party, but I'm proud to count him as my great friend. So for everybody in Dallas, I'm here to introduce Dave McCormick.
3: All right, that is Democrat Senator John Fetterman appearing on video at the Republican convention last night in Dallas. Surprise, surprise. It's 8:45 now at WDBO.
1: Who said Democrats didn't have a convention here this midterm? Good morning, I'm Greg Rhodes. And usually in this segment, Scott, I would start with a news read. But today, we want to recognize a very special achievement by you, Scott Inez. 1,000 episodes of the Inez Says podcast.
3: Wow.
1: And just maybe a few voices that you may recognize.
3: 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And we welcome you to the first installment of the Inez Says podcast here on WDBO.com and the WDBO app. Looking forward to this. I really am. I hope you are as well. When the good folks at Cox Media Group approached me about doing this pod, I thought, okay, you asked for it. You're going to get it. The full money, if you will. If I'm going to do this, I'm going to do it the way I want to do it. And they agreed, and they may regret that decision. Nonetheless, we're going to do it my way and have a good time with this podcast.
12: Hey, Scotty, Nick Figueroa here. Oh. 1,000 episodes, Inez says. 1,000. That's crazy. I remember back when it was just about Orlando Magic basketball, and now you're talking to the newsmakers, the politicians, you're covering big stories. Inez says is something everyone should listen to. Just remember, everyone out there, if Scotty is cranky, play some NFL Films music. Best hair in the business, buddy. Congratulations.
13: Cuda. It's your Rhode Island brethren, CC Chris Crawford here. Hope all's well down there in O-Town. Congratulations on 1,000 episodes of the Inez Says podcast. Miss our time hanging out together in the studio. Remember those early mornings during the pandemic? Me, you, and Ed Torrance talking about my dream of getting attacked by a shark and watching some Korean baseball. Congrats again, Scooter, not just for the 1,000th episode of the Inez Says podcast, but for all the incredible achievements you've had over your illustrious radio career. And thank you for teaching me so much and helping me get to where I am in my radio career, too. Wow. And no, I will not stop calling you Scooter. Go fry us.
14: 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Congratulations on 1,000 episodes. 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Here's to another 1,000 episodes. Inez says, congratulations, my friend, a true radio professional and voice of Orlando.
15: 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Oh. What an awesome achievement. I can't thank you enough for all the advice you've given me and just for being a wonderful role model over the years we've been on WDBO's airwaves together. And I think the community would agree with me in saying Central Florida is really lucky to have you here.
16: 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Hey, Scooter, it's your old pal DB Cooper here. Congratulations on reaching 1,000 episodes. 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
17: 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I probably would have taken the under on over-under on 1,000 podcast episodes, but I'm just glad to see you're still killing it there over on the Inez Says podcast. 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
19: 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If my math is correct, that means you've been doing this for like 92 years or something like that. Hey, Scott, it's the Prince of Darkness, a.k.a. Levi May. Congrats on hitting this milestone. I'm not sure what you get someone for the 1,000th episode, but I'll give you that rematch of horse one day. Hey, man, keep up the great work with WDBO, informing and entertaining Central Florida with live and local radio. 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
21: 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And I hope to lighten the load for many of you going through some tough times right now. So that's my hope. Again, it's the Inez Says podcast. I'm happy to be here. Thank you for listening to the first installment. And I look forward to this new endeavor in the future. We'll see you next time.
1: Yeah, that was put together by one of your other former producers, Josh McCarthy, here.
3: Holy cow!
1: Thank you to all of those for putting in their voices. I've said it before, it's been a dream of mine to work in radio, and one of those guys that made it so special for me, both listening and now working in the business, has been you. So, congratulations, 1,000 episodes. Big achievement.
3: Thank you. Holy cow. Is this a retirement announcement? Like, am I done?
1: No, I want 1,000 more. I need another 1,000 more.
3: Are they kicking me out? Do you know something I don't?
5: Surprise announcement coming up.
3: I greatly, like, that is a major surprise. I'm usually not surprised. Usually I can sniff these things out. How in the world did you guys put this stuff together?
1: We're pretty good.
3: Without me knowing about it. Amazing. Josh, thank you. My goodness gracious. When the folks approach me here at WDBO to do these podcasts, I don't know, what was it, 5 years ago, 6 years ago, something like that. I'm like, oh, come on. Give me a break. Everybody has a podcast. Why do people want to hear what I have to say? Well, some people do, and that's wonderful, and I'm appreciative of those people. WDBO listeners, as you well know, Greg, you haven't been here for that long. WDBO listeners are the best listeners in the country by far and away. And they're extremely loyal, and that's what I love about them. So 1,000 podcasts, it didn't seem to be a big deal to me yesterday when I put it together, but apparently it is a big deal here today. So I certainly do appreciate that, and thank you for our loyal listeners for hanging in with me for, gosh, 30-some-odd years I've been here at the radio station. So thank you. Thank you, Josh. Thank you, Greg. Thank you, everybody, for putting that together. You made me tear up a little bit here in the studio. I was not expecting that. All right, it's 8:50 now, WDBO. What do you say we get that extended forecast for you? It is brought to you by Metlock Lifetime Roofing.
7: Well, our active weather pattern continued on Wednesday with pretty good coverage of rain and storm, especially along and west of the I-4 corridor. More of the same for the daytime hours today. Best chance for rain afternoon and evening. It does look like with more of a southerly flow, the action may really focus here in the I-4 corridor. High temperatures in the low 90s. More rain and storms likely as we head into Friday. Temperatures again in the low 90s. Things may begin to change for the weekend. Some slightly dry air begins to arrive on Sunday. That may lower rain and storm chances just a little bit, down to 50%. Temps for the weekend in the low 90s. And getting some signals we get towards next week, even more drier air arrives. That means more of a 40% chance for rain and storms Monday, Tuesday, and Wednesday. From Channel 9, Eyewitness News, I'm meteorologist David Hecker.
3: And right now we're looking at downtown Orlando, where it is 81, and I've got 80 degrees at Orlando's severe weather station. Ed Torrance is in that WDBO traffic center with a red alert. What's going on, Ed?
5: Scott, I just got to say, you know, sometimes the best surprise is when it's actually a surprise.
3: Yeah.
5: So I love the fact that we got you. Congrats on 1,000.
3: Thank you. Thank you. Rarely am I surprised.
5: Maybe you have 1,000 more.
3: Thank you. Thank you. I appreciate that.
5: Scott, we got this crash on the 417 southbound at Colonial Drive. It has that exit ramp closed. That's causing some big delays on the 417 southbound as you approach Colonial, so do allow for extra time. 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From the WDBO Traffic Center, I'm Ed Torrance.
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3: 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And we're going to be at the DoubleTree by Hilton Orlando Theme Park Resort near SeaWorld. 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
15: I'm Channel 9 meteorologist Cassandra Crimmy, tracking a warm and muggy day for the area. We'll have daytime highs in the upper 80s and low 90s, reaching 91 degrees. But heat index values still feeling like it's over 100 with the humidity. Rain and storm chances still elevated, a good 60% chance for scattered showers and storms, favoring I-4 off towards the west again this afternoon. We could see some slow movers, which would lead to heavy pockets of rain. Some communities could pick up 1 to 3 inches. From Channel 9 Eyewitness News, I'm meteorologist Cassandra Crimmy.
3: Right now, we're looking at 81 degrees. At Orlando Severe Weather Station, he's in that WDBO Traffic Center with a red alert. What's going on, Ed?
5: Scott, it's a crash on the 417 southbound at Colonial Drive. That exit ramp to Colonial is closed, and it's causing delays through that area. The delays are starting to clear out. This traffic report is brought to you by Mark Spain Real Estate. 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From the WDBO Traffic Center, I'm Ed Torrance.
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4: 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Orlando's news, weather, and traffic starts now.
1: Good morning. It's now 9:01 here at WDBO. I'm Greg Rhodes with our top story in what's being called Trumpapalooza kicked off last night in Dallas as President Trump and Republicans look to hold their slim majorities in the upcoming midterms. The president headlining that first ever midterm Republican National Convention last night.
8: Vote Republican and we will leave the world in our dust for generations to come. 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
1: The president urging Republicans to show up in November.
8: Your vote will decide whether our country stumbles at the starting gate of the next 250 years or surges forward and never, ever looks back.
1: The president scheduled to also deliver the closing address tonight, while Vice President J.D. Vance will headline the second night's keynote.
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15: I'm Channel 9 meteorologist Cassandra Crimi, continuing to track an above-average rain and storm pattern. When we'll get some slightly drier skies back in Central Florida coming up.
1: We're up to 81 and mostly sunny here at WDBO, Orlando's severe weather station, as we continue our team coverage. A Central Florida couple's wedding day taking an unexpected turn when the groom was seriously injured in a crash on the way to a ceremony.
11: The groom was stopped at a traffic light about 15 minutes from the wedding venue when another vehicle hit his vehicle head-on. The bride's brother has started a GoFundMe for the couple. The fundraiser says he suffered two broken arms, a broken jaw, two broken ribs, and a severe knee injury. The couple was married in a private wing at Orlando Regional Medical Center while the groom was being treated. Jessica Battisti, WDBO News.
1: A man accused of killing three people in Osceola County may not be as mentally ill as he's claimed. Ahmad Jihad Boja was in court yesterday for allegedly shooting three people to death in Kissimmee 8 months ago. He's been charged with first-degree murder, Boja claiming that he was mentally ill and heard voices, but two doctors have concluded that he was faking or exaggerating. He's due back in court today for a competency hearing. And so far, foldable phones account for only a small piece of the overall smartphone market. Now Apple introducing their own. That's already sparking a price war among competitors. Here's Rebecca Jarvis.
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4: I'm Channel 9 meteorologist Cassandra Crimmy with another hot, steamy day for the area. We'll have highs in the upper 80s and low 90s, feeling still like it's over 100. Partly cloudy skies to start, but a good 60% chance for showers and storms this afternoon and evening. Some slow movers will lead to heavy pockets of rain. Some spots could get 1 to 3 inches of rain. From Channel 9 Eyewitness News and meteorologist Cassandra Crimmy.
3: 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Triple team traffic.
5: Crash on the 417 southbound still has that exit ramp to Colonial Drive closed. You're going to find delays on the northbound side just as you approach the Lake Jessup Bridge to across the Lake Jessup Bridge. And delays on I-4 westbound from 46A continue to after Lake Mary Boulevard. Slow again between Princeton and Colonial Drive. Eastbound, you got delays from approaching 532 to World Drive, Osceola Parkway to 535, slow in spots from Central Florida Parkway to Sand Lake Road, then downtown from just before the 408 to Amelia and approaching Maitland. 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From the WDBO Traffic Center, I'm Ed Torrance.
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6: Thank you so much for listening, everybody. It's the Brian Kilmeade Show. Brett Baer is standing by. Did a great job last night doing the convention coverage. First time Republicans have ever done anything like this, I guess, early in the 80s and 70s. I guess Democrats tried it. Caroline Downey's going to be here, too, columnist for the National Review. Always good to get her perspective. And everybody's excited about our YouTube channel, youtube.com/@TheBrianKilmeadeShow. And, of course, we're going to be following RNC Day 2. So let's get to the big three.
7: Number three.
8: But because of self-improvement, this AI is making themselves smarter. People essentially are aware that the work they are currently doing, if we don't slow down, could lead to AI takeover by the end of the decade.
6: Speaking of Brett, he talked to Jacob Coxon last night, who just left Anthropic. AI not A-OK with many of the creators and the advances. Many calling for a slowdown. Two things have to happen. All the major players have to agree, and China has to be on board. We discussed the stakes.
7: Number two.
9: Now CENTCOM is saying, if you even so much as try to shoot at American warships or commercial shipping, then we are going to destroy three of these tankers.
6: I like it. Rebecca Heinrichs breaks down on America Reports what's going on with the Iran war. Iran looking to escalate because the status quo is slowly bringing their nation to its knees. What it means and what we can do in response.
7: Number one.
10: And here is my promise. If the Republicans win the House of Representatives and the United States Senate, I will issue a dividend to every adult citizen in the United States of America for $5,000.
6: Day one of the first ever midterm RNC was a huge success. We review the opening day and preview day two while looking at some of the other key races. And there are a lot of key races. For example, some polls came in on Mike Rogers, according to WDIV-TV, the local located in Detroit. Rogers got a 45.8 to 44.4% lead over Abdul El Sayed. Pretty significant. CNN has El Sayed up 3. And in Maine, CNN has Troy Jackson leading Collins by 3. These are going to be key races to decide who controls the Senate. Brett Baer joins us now. Brett, how would you rate day one?
11: You know, Brian, I think I was skeptical coming in. You know, all the stories about who's not going and are they going to fill it up and all that stuff. And I sat there and it felt really energetic. And I'm not blowing smoke to the organizers or anything, but it felt like a full convention. It looked good. The speeches, you know, seemed to deliver. They had a lot of, remember in the RNC, the regular convention, they had real people talking about real things. And they had a lot of that. And, you know, the president did his speech. He was in his element. He was obviously feeding off the crowd. And, you know, I think while it went long, that was Donald Trump being Donald Trump. And the people in that convention loved it. You know, whether you love him or don't love him, you have to admire that his energy is quite something to watch.
6: I know. And the one thing that caught you by surprise, and of course everybody at home by surprise, usually you get read into these things, I thought, was the president saying everyone gets $5,000. Let's listen, cut one.
10: Because we've done so well, and because our country is making so much money, that only I can make this promise to you. And here is my promise. If the Republicans win the House of Representatives and the United States Senate, both of them, because of our economic, tremendous economic success, like in history, we've never had anything like what's happening. But because of our tremendous strength and success economically, I will issue a dividend to every adult citizen in the United States of America for $5,000.
6: I didn't even...

0: for Republicans. Two, the debt and deficit is booming, and this would only increase it exponentially. Three, it's super inflationary if you do that. At least that's what most experts would look at. And anyway, there's many problems and many critics of this move, but the way he delivered it and how it played in that room, and I'm sure how it played across the country, was, you know, a game changer. And I think that's what he was looking for.
1: So what about Texas? The president comes out yesterday and says, basically, I know Ken Paxton's not good looking. He doesn't dress good, but vote for him anyway. He's a good AG. That's it. I've never heard that approach before.
0: I actually think that worked. I thought that worked pretty well. I mean, it was like a thought bubble in his head that he said out loud. And that's, you know, the attractiveness of how he speaks. This is why I think, you know, he sees things that other people don't see. Who else would say that about a guy you're trying to get elected? You know, he doesn't look good. He doesn't dress well. He kind of speaks funny. But he's the best AG in Texas ever and the best AG in the country. And then went on to say the cases that he helped the federal government, the administration, win.
1: So I'll talk about just your feeling, and I know all the people you talked to and connected to. How worried are they about the Ken Paxton-Tallarico race?
0: It was a 10. I'd say it's a 7. Their money's starting to flow in. The president's putting money in. I think Elon Musk is going to dump a lot of money. Mark Halperin said it's going to be between 50 and
1: wow,
0: 200 million in Texas alone. And so I think they feel like they're equaling the money stuff. They're worried that he's not the best candidate. But I do think after that speech last night and the president's pitch, they feel good about, like, the message is it's really not about Ken Paxton, good guy, but, and that's what the president said, but it's about the Senate, and it's about not letting Democrats win that race.
1: Yeah, because he's a true conservative, and there's no doubt about it. He brandishes his credentials as an attorney general, but it's his personal life that makes him susceptible, one would think. And John Cornyn was rock solid, although people in Texas were disappointed with the gun control. But if people looked at what Cornyn signed, the thing that was there was nothing significant to hurt people when it comes to using their guns. It was a background check after the shooting, by the veteran in that church. But I digress. James Tallarico sat down with Brooke Taylor. He wants to correct the record on every wacky thing he said. There's not enough time left in the race to do all of it, but here's some of it. Here he talks about missing the mark. Cut 8.
2: During the 2021 hearing, you said there are 6 biological sexes. Do you still believe that, standing here with me right now?
3: No. I've missed the mark on some of my past statements. I will be the first to admit it. What I meant is that there are 2 sexes, and then there's a small percentage of people with genetic abnormalities. I obviously didn't say it correctly. There are not 6 sexes. There are 2.
1: Feel better? I mean, is that, I mean that's a weird way to explain it.
0: I missed the mark. I mean, this is like an archer trying to hit the target, and you hit the car a mile away.
1: Yeah.
0: I mean, it's... It wasn't just that, Brian. I mean, it was about, she, and credit to Brooke, she peppered him with like some of the past statements and asked about it. I thought she did a nice job on the interview. At the end, I really kind of wanted to come out of the tape after we played it and say, just to be clear, it's this and it's this and it's this and it's this and it's this that he has done a 180 on. But you know, I think he also expressed himself on a number of different issues that I'm sure played well, you know, selling himself as a moderate. Believe it or not, I've talked to a lot of voters here in Texas, and some Republicans who always vote Republican who say, you know, the Paxton history as far as his personal life, and they sell or talk about Tallarico as a moderate. And that's because I think he's bombarding the airwaves here in Texas every commercial and has the money to do it for weeks on end. That has put that in people's mind. But I think Brooke effectively, you know, went down some of those past statements to show, I mean, it's a 180 on a lot of them.
1: So here's what he said about

0: of voting against the Texas law banning transgender surgeries for minors. Cut 11.
1: In 2023, you voted against SB 14. That was the Texas law banning transgender surgeries for minors and puberty blockers. How come you voted against that?
2: Because the bill was overly broad. And in fact, if you go back and check, I voted for a major amendment to limit the bill to banning surgeries for minors. So I've been consistent on this issue.
0: Really? So there was the bill that was overly broad?
3: I don't know. I think it's tough. When you get into the weeds like that, I think you've lost the argument. But he's definitely trying to portray himself as a moderate here. And every question ends with, that's not what Texans really care about. They care about, you know, the price of gasoline and the price of groceries. And he comes back to the affordability issue. And then he hits Ken Paxton on corruption. So, I mean, it's almost like at the end of every one of those questions, that's where he goes. That's an effective politician. I think he's you know, on the stump, hustling. So I do think that Republicans are worried, but they're less worried today than they were 2 days ago.
0: I want to talk about something else that you talked about. Jacob Coxon was in the Wall Street Journal resigning from Anthropic. He said where we're heading right now is getting really dangerous. He doesn't think researchers and innovators and scientists understand how dangerous AI can be. And what he's seen, he wanted to create attention, and he hopped on with you. Here's Jacob Coxon, the former Anthropic AI researcher. Cut 29.
4: I was working on building AI systems to make them smarter. And recently I've come to the realization that many people expect the AI systems in the next few years to be potentially capable of essentially taking over the world. So it's basically a gamble that's happening on the part of these companies where there's a strong chance that these AIs could take over.
0: And he realized that in his research. So tell me about Jacob Coxon.
3: Well, listen, he worked at OpenAI before he went to Anthropic. He had concerns about OpenAI and what they were doing security-wise. And obviously, you've seen the stories where the AI jumps out of the sandbox lab and goes into various computer systems, hacking its way through things. He was only at Anthropic, I think, the number is 6 weeks. I wish I had asked that during the interview. I did ask whether he's working with third parties or anything to come out and like he is. We tried to track him down after the post and on X and after the Wall Street Journal. He didn't come to us. And listen, I think the thing that was compelling about it is that there were other people who were reposting that from inside Anthropic that we checked, in fact, were real researchers and senior people saying, I'm concerned too. And, you know, there's all these people that say he's a plant and he's a part of this anti-AI effort. You know, he could have motivations beyond, which is what I tried to ask about. But I also think that that thought about making sure that we are doing everything we can to protect the situation before it gets out of control, I think is fascinating. I think the world is fascinated by it. And if we regulate and stop and put, you know, guardrails, and China does not, where does that leave the world? And, you know, how are we as a world going to deal with this technology, much like nuclear weapons, if it's that dangerous?
0: Right. I mean, you heard the tests where they gave an agent, they created as an agent, they gave him a mission, and the agent ended up combining with other agents that had nothing to do with the mission that they were on. And they started moving in and hacking into different systems in order to stay alive and started putting up a...
3: You and I know Tony Robbins.
0: Yes.
3: And have you seen this video where he talks about his AI agents?
0: No.
3: Where he says that he's got this kind of Jarvis thing that he's set up. He calls it something else. I can't remember the name. And it asks him, Elon Musk and other people are getting robots. Would you like to get a robot? I can get a robot for you. And Tony says, no, I'm going to get a robot eventually, but not now. The thing on its own goes into a chat where there are AI agents together. They've made up their own language and they get together. There's hundreds and hundreds and hundreds of them. and they are talking. They make money on their own by making NFTs and selling them. His agent, AI agent, created money and then went out and bought the dog robot, and it arrived at his house, and he was asking Tony to if he could program it.
0: That's insane.
3: He told the story. And so, I mean, listen, you can do say whatever you want about whether it's blown out of proportion or these people are over the top. I know Tony Robbins. I believe he's telling the truth.
0: Absolutely.
3: And I think that is really, you know, eye-opening.
0: Brad, we'll have to leave it there, man. We're going to talk about that on the weekend on One Nation. And I talked about that with Tristan Harris yesterday, too, who's a voice of reason on this.
3: Brett Baer. The Tony Robbins song.
0: You got it. I will check that out. Brett Baer, thanks so much. We'll watch it tonight. And, of course, special report. Don't move.
5: It's Brian Kilmeade. Now, the three big things you need to know, powered by Mark Spain Real Estate.
6: An Illinois man plans to fight the charges he's now facing for allegedly threatening to blow up a Disney cruise line. Daquan Smith pled not guilty yesterday to interstate transmission of a threat. If convicted, he could get 5 years in prison. Today marking 1 year since conservative activist Charlie Kirk was shot to death during a public speaking event on the campus of Utah Valley University. UVU has canceled classes today, but the organization that Kirk started, Turning Point USA, is set to hold a private memorial on campus. And President Trump is now asking supporters to vote as if his name is on the ballot in November. Republicans gathered on Wednesday in Dallas for the party's first midterm convention, an event built to spotlight Trump in the final stretch of the election cycle. The event continues tonight with a keynote speech by Vice President J.D. Vance.
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0: Hey, we are back. And you know, it's some good news I want to just relay. Big Billy Joel fan. Wonder what happened to him. Lost his balance, ability to really compose music. And now he said he had a brain operation, 77 years old. He has not announced new date to return, but evidently he thinks he can still play. And that's pretty cool. The other thing I wanted to bring up, too, is you think homeschooling is important? In New York City, schools are so bad. By the way, they pay more for school system here in the public school system than anywhere else. Homeschooling is now surging up 200%. That means that somebody has to stay home in with these rents so high and saying, I got to teach my kids. Can't really afford a private school, can't really get into a charter school, up 200% amount of people who said, screw the public schools, I'm just going to do my own thing. So I think that's a really important trend. And I just love another New York story, because everyone's going to be focused on New York tomorrow on September 11th. The NYPD commissioner made clear, moral clarity is necessary when we talk about this day. The people that went in were heroes. The ones that perpetrated this mass murder were terrorists. Get that straight. Caroline Downey is next. You listen to the Brian Kilmeade Show. So glad you're here.
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6: Hey, good morning. It's now 9:30 here at WDBO. I'm Greg Rhodes with our top stories. Former New York City Mayor Rudy Giuliani is now responding to the newly released documents showing air quality in Lower Manhattan in the months after the 9/11 terror attacks were not safe.
20: Firefighter union heads and Mayor Zoran Mamdani criticized past mayor administrations for not disclosing air quality data around Ground Zero. Giuliani's administration was in charge at the time of the attacks. Ted Goodman, a spokesperson for Giuliani, says the EPA declared the air safe, but then later apologized, saying it did the best it could with the knowledge available at the time. Goodman went on to accuse Mamdani of trying to score political points and trying to blame local officials rather than radical Islam, he says, for 9/11. In New York, I'm Scott Pringle.
6: And WDBO will have special coverage on Friday morning as Central Florida looks back on 25 years after 9/11, starting with Orlando's morning news at 5 a.m.
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22: I'm Channel 9 meteorologist Cassandra Crimi, continuing to track an above average rain and storm pattern. When we'll get some slightly drier skies back in Central Florida coming up.
6: 83 and mostly sunny here at WDBO, Orlando's severe weather station, as we continue our team coverage. Orange County residents will get a chance to sound off on the budget proposal, a public hearing now set for today on the county's $9 billion budget plan. More than $1 billion has been dedicated to public safety and almost $20 million in committed to the Affordable Housing Trust Fund. Another hearing will take place in 2 weeks before the county commission approves that final budget. And country music star Garth Brooks now adding another show here in Orlando after the first two sold out.
23: Brooks will now perform a matinee on Sunday, September 27th, as part of his Blame It All on My Roots tour. The newly added performance will give Orlando fans three chances to see the country icon, with shows scheduled for September 25th, 26th, and 27th. Tickets for the new Sunday matinee go on sale Wednesday, September 16th at 10 a.m. Eastern Time through Ticketmaster. Jessica Battisti, WDBO News.
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22: I'm Channel 9 meteorologist Cassandra Crimmie with another hot, steamy day for the area. We'll have highs in the upper 80s and low 90s, feeling still like it's over 100. Partly cloudy skies to start, but a good 60% chance for showers and storms this afternoon and evening. Some slow movers will lead to heavy pockets of rain. Some spots could get 1 to 3 inches of rain. From Channel 9 Eyewitness News and meteorologist Cassandra Crimmie.
28: 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Triple team traffic.
6: Still going to find traffic slowing on I-4 eastbound, approaching the 429 to World Drive. Then you got delays from Osceola Parkway to 535 at Sand Lake Road. Then into downtown from the 408 to Amelia. I-4 westbound slow at Lake Mary Boulevard. And on the approach to Colonial Drive, you got some delays on the 408 westbound from the Conway Toll Plaza to I-4. And the ramp from the 417 southbound to Colonial Drive is still closed due to an earlier crash there. 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From the WDBO Traffic Center, I'm Ed Torrance.
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29: And the problem in these races and looking back at a legislative history is that there are bills that do a lot of things. And as a lawmaker, my job is to try to sift through everything the bill does. And sometimes there's stuff in there that's really harmful, and I have no choice but to oppose the bill as a whole. It's why I try to use amendments to narrow the focus of the bill so that it does exactly what we intend it to do. It's what I tried to do with that piece of legislation, and unfortunately, the amendment I supported was unsuccessful.
0: So James Tallarico trying to explain why he said it's okay for to go against a bill that would ban gender surgery for teens. Well, there's other stuff in the bill I didn't like, so I tried to get amendments in there. It's amazing the backtracking that's going on. El Sayed, same thing. You know, Hassan Piker on El Sayed, same thing. Their relationship, same thing. We're just going to have to deny, so without any explanation, just being that your old positions are so unpopular to the general population, now you're just going to change your mind. Is that going to work? Caroline Downey joins us now, columnist from the National Review and Steamboat Institute fellow. Caroline, so James Tallarico did some, intentionally sat down with Brooke Taylor and tried to explain away some of his freaky opinions and actions. Did it work?
30: No. The problem with history, the problem with Twitter, the problem with all these other documentations that we have is that we now have proof of where his instincts were when it really mattered, which was to support the social experimentation, the actual medical experimentation on minors, which a lot of which is proven irreversible, permanent damage. We have so many cases, so many detransitioners to testify to that. That was my beat at National Review for a long time. I talked to a lot of these people. Their lives have been ruined because the medical apparatus and Democratic politicians like James Tallarico push this aggressively in their state legislatures, but also at the federal level with the Biden administration. So he's on the record for that. He can't just conveniently backtrack now that he has to win moderates.
0: Oh, I think you're wrong because he's woke one. And woke one is over. Didn't we find out after AOC? It was a big charade. Oh, sorry yeah. about that. Woke one kind of sucked. We don't want to. So don't hold them to woke one.
30: Yes. Well, woke two turns out is really not that much better. It's just they're covering up what happened in woke one.
0: And I'm not going to forget woke one, by the way.
30: No, I agree with you. But the dismissiveness there is also so telling because they're talking about it like, oh, it's this little blip in our time. They're forgetting the victims of that era, such as those who transition, who are kids, you know, everyone who was affected by that era, whether it was cops who, now we have a recruitment crisis in a lot of police departments, they were run out of the police because of all the demonization of their line of work. And, you know, the racial accusations. That was an insane time. They can't just erase that because, oh, well, now we have to rebrand the party. It's not working for most people. That was a time of immense pain, immense hurt. The amount of social experimentation that the Democrats were doing was unreal.
0: I want you to hear this because it's on the same topic and him and his thoughts on trans athletes in men's sports. Cut 14. Women.
3: What about biological men competing in women's sports? That's a big deal here in Texas.
29: That's right. And I oppose trans athletes playing in girls' sports if it endangers safety or fairness. Every sport has to be safe and fair. As a former public school teacher, I care a lot about our student athletes. I care a lot about our students. And so I will oppose trans athletes playing in girls' sports if it risks safety or fairness.
30: Interesting flip-flop. So he's saying safety and fairness. Well, turns out those are the only two qualifications that really matter. That is why we opposed it in the beginning. I mean, also on principle, the idea that we would trounce on women's rights by allowing the invasion of male athletes who are disproportionately advantaged in their physical attributes and the way that they compete. And that was obvious to, again, everyone, 80% of the country, 80-20 issue. He took the 20% until he had to remain politically viable now that he's running for Senate. And now he's backtracking.
0: And the thing is, I would just like to know why you changed your mind. Just tell you just can't change it.
30: Right. There's no conversion story.
0: You could say, hey, listen, I went into a surgery or I ran into a couple of parents. Give me their name so I know you didn't make it up. And I just realized that they were getting some bad information, made some severe moves, and I could understand why waiting to 18 or 21 would make sense. At least I'd say, all right, I saw an interaction. I talked to the family that you talked to. But what you do is you look at the pie chart. Or you look at a poll and you say, well, how unpopular this is in Texas, how popular it would be in California, and it wouldn't change. I don't want to spend this whole time talking about him, but I do want to finish this up because you did so much work on it. I want to talk about AI. But here's Tallarico on God and his ridiculous statements on God in the past. And now his explanation that God is non-binary. Remember? Cut 15.
3: In 2021, you said God is both masculine and feminine and everything in between. God is non-binary. Do you still stand by that?
29: I was being provocative with that statement. I get that. What I was trying to say is that you can't use human categories to define God. And that's not controversial theologically. In fact, the late Charlie Kirk, the late Pope Benedict all said the same thing. And again, these comments are being clipped out of context to try to distract from Ken Paxton's career of corruption. You mentioned him being acquitted in the state Senate. That was after two of his billionaire mega donors gave the lieutenant governor a $3 million check to buy his acquittal. So Ken Paxton is the most corrupt politician in Texas, and he's going to try to clip some of my comments, including comments where I was being a little provocative, in order to try to distract from that career.
0: Well, look, just El Said did something very similar. Every time you bring up his past comments, he says, I'm about bread and butter issues. I'm about things that are going to reduce the price of gas. So he's doing the same thing.
30: Like, you absolutely are not only about that. They can't hide from their past. And it reminds me of the hostility to libs of TikTok, that really viral account. People get mad that all these clips are circulated on social media of complete left-wing lunatics doing crazy things. Say, well, We're just simply reporting on what you did and what you said. And the people deserve to have a conversation about what it is that you said. And clearly, when it was a really critical moment, James Tallarico believed that gender ideology should be spread throughout the land. And he had a kind of bastardized view of Christianity, which, dare I say, I don't think will resonate with most Texans.
0: Let's talk about AI now. I know you're working this hard. I do believe the data centers, maybe they were put up haphazardly with not maybe putting it on land that should have been farmland. I understand that didn't inform communities, perhaps tax breaks that were unnecessary. All right, fine. Makes loud humming noises, uses too much water. Most use less than a golf course, but uses too much water. So address those issues, but build them. Not building them is not an answer, right?
30: Yeah, because it's not a question of whether AI, it's where AI. And the problem with regulating it, limiting it, although I know we're going to have a big reckoning about whether we should do that with the government, is that our adversaries will go warp speed to develop it and basically take advantage of our delay. That being said, it is striking to me, Brian, that the most apocalyptic warnings about AI are coming from the AI CEOs themselves. The companies have admitted, it might wipe out humanity. We might lose a big chunk of our workforce, but that's okay. It's the risk we're willing to take. These guys need PR training or something. The comms coming out of these AI firms is abysmal. And it's like, I have all the positive arguments for AI. It doesn't use that much water, to your point. It doesn't spike electricity prices in the localities. And actually, it may lower electricity prices. The evidence shows that. And it may contribute to more manufacturing jobs. And actually, like companies, you know, that are modern, that adopt AI, actually have seen job increases. I shouldn't have to make that point. We shouldn't have to make that point. The AI companies should be in the public making that case to people who are apprehensive about it, because it is disruption. I'm not so sure it's going to be this existential upheaval, right? In the way that nuclear energy, fracking, 5G, those didn't end society and end humanity. But you need to be able to make an affirmative argument to the people who are nervous about it.
0: So I want you to hear Jacob Coxon, who used to work at OpenAI and then went to Anthropic and just resigned. He's a researcher, innovator. I guess he got one of those $1 zillion contracts to move over. And he is real worried because a couple of the agents have gone rogue. They show great initiative. They combine with other agents that they weren't even commissioned to be. They try to corrupt any type of ethics police of another AI agent. Some of these models went ahead, weren't even supposed to be on the internet. They found a way to light up the internet and be a part of it. And also they have a survival instinct, which is, I think, kind of scary. Here's a little of why Jacob Coxon resigned. Cut 32.
4: Unfortunately, we know how to control nuclear weapons, pretty much. We don't yet know how to control AI. This is possibly the most dangerous technology that humanity has ever created. It's basically out of science fiction. I think we have no other choice but to cooperate internationally, because an arms race would be disastrous in a way that no other human activity has been in the past.
0: And we talk about cooperating, you talk about cooperating with China.
30: Yeah, right. And a lot of people mention the Terminator movie and, other dystopian sci-fi movies when they think about what if AI becomes this evil villain, it goes rogue and it has an agenda of its own, like HAL the supercomputer. I don't know what the solution is to curtail that, prevent that from happening. I think Elon Musk's approach to AI has always been very positive, which is we should totally develop this, but it has to serve humanity. So at what point does it not serve humanity, but actually replace humanity? We know that with jobs, it isn't yet replacing us. It's just complementing our work. But when it comes to nukes and, weaponry and what if AI accidentally, presses something or initiates something militarily that wasn't supposed to happen. I don't know what the solution to that is. I do know, though, if the government has a lot of oversight over AI, that's a slippery slope as well, because, it's how does the government determine when we need to seize this model. We need to look at it from a private company. It's a really difficult situation, and I don't know what the answer is, but I do know that, to your point, China is not stopping.
0: I love the way the president took a guy that's at the cutting edge, David Sachs, and said, okay, all these guys, so I want you to oversee. We're going to set up sensible regulations and guardrails. And so far, he says, I don't see any need for it. Anthropic came out last week and says, can we all get together and figure out something? Because they had a few models that they all share with each other that really they found disturbing. Jacob Coxon talked more about this, cut 35, to Brett Baer last night.
4: If you look at their public statements, many of the leaders of both companies have publicly expressed the desire for some sort of slowdown agreement. They've also publicly expressed extreme fear over the way things are going. I think the problem is people aren't yet taking them seriously. But I hope that soon people will be forced to take them seriously, because it'll become so apparent that this tech is so scary. Like, it's not just a marketing stunt. These people are deadly serious that they think their industry needs to be regulated as soon as possible.
0: So that's coming, like they said, it's coming from the inside.
30: Coming from the inside, yeah. And no doubt they've seen what this technology can do that we don't yet. We've only seen really the nascent stages. But again, in a void of development, you know that our foes, like our foreign enemies, are probably not having that same kind of caution. And so I wonder where you draw the line is. I think it's really great that these AI companies are voluntarily saying we want to cooperate with the government to just take stock of where this is and how people are feeling about it. I don't like the idea of the government forcing AI to stop developing. So it's nice that, you know, these companies want to do it of their own volition. But I think a lot remains to be seen. You know, I think a lot remains to be seen about this technology. Like, we're just getting started. But again, I don't buy into the maybe apocalyptic stuff yet, because I do believe it's inevitable. So I think we have to sort of, I would accept as like a baseline premise, AI is inevitable. It will happen no matter what. The question is where. And because even if the government, let's say the government said, we're not going to have any AI development at a large scale, people will probably be developing it on a micro scale. You know, there's going to be small organizations and entities that are still trying to work on this technology. Like, historically speaking, you can't really stop progress. Maybe that sounds callous because, you know, obviously progress does come with disruption, but it is very hard to stop it altogether.
0: China, this is in Bloomberg today. So the question is, what's China going to do? Now, the reason why China might be more compliant than you would think is because they're about control. Hmm. And the last thing they don't want their people to have Facebook, right? Yeah. So if you tell these people, hey, you're going to have these agents, you're going to give them a mission to hack into our water system, and then in the end, they might unleash our nuclear weapons and turn them on us and maybe turn them on them, or go ahead and use their their intelligence that builds on everything that we give them and then combines with others to possibly hold the world hostage, because that might be what they come. Then they might be saying, hey, did you see the test we ran? Do you see what we're finding here? How do we do this? Now, I always worry about the bin Ladens of the world getting this. There's always the rogue agents. That's what we always worried about with nuclear weapons. But in today's Bloomberg, they write, China willing to hold AI talks with the U.S., but they have a little problem is we've already caught them stealing our technology. China says it's willing to hold talks with us if Washington takes actions against Chinese companies over accusations of systematic technology theft. So if they would stop our AI companies from getting mad that they're trying to steal our technology, they might talk to us. So it's a little problematic.
30: Yeah. I just don't know if they're the most honest broker.
0: I'm not sure. But I do say, what is your overall objective? Their objective is, man, I could see how this can get it beyond both of our controls.
30: Right. Almost like a, not quite like with the USSR and, you know.
0: Mutual destruction.
30: But maybe it would be something like that. It seems that what you're saying is China is maybe equally as scared about it getting out of control for them. And I take your point about they don't want the public, their public, to have their hands on this like democratized technology, because then they have power. And AI is power. I will say, for individuals, the fact that you have essentially a brain, a computerized brain, you know, on all these different apps or all these different agents, ChatGPT, whether it's Claude, whether it's Grok, you know, it is really, there's something very liberating about it. But, you know, I think cooperative talks would be great. It's just same thing with trade, right? China's predatory trade practices, it kind of like undermines negotiations when you realize that they're cheating all the time. So, but yeah, I think we may have a sort of, not detente, but we may have to have some sort of conversation about what if there was mutually assured destruction, you know, with AI. So.
0: Yeah, Caroline, I'm very cognizant of being manipulated, but I do think that there's these people a lot of people are pretty freaked out. But on data centers, I'm pushing back. I'm with the 30% that approve, not with the 70% that don't. Caroline Downey, columnist for the National Review. Thanks so much, Caroline.
30: Thanks, Brian.
0: Back in a moment.
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6: The Seattle Seahawks kicking off the season the same way they ended last season, with a win over the New England Patriots. Seattle with the 13-10 win in the Super Bowl 60 rematch. Week 1 continues tonight with an international matchup between the LA Rams and San Francisco 49ers from Melbourne, Australia. Kickoff at 8:35 on Netflix. Last month was the hottest August since records have been kept. The average temperature for the planet was around 62.5 degrees Fahrenheit. And former President George W. Bush looking back on the September 11th attacks. Speaking at his presidential library in Dallas ahead of the 25th anniversary of the attacks, the former president calling 9/11 a, quote, clarifying moment for his administration.
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0: Yeah, okay. I'll be done in a minute. Hi, welcome back, everyone. Just finishing up this hour. I thought it was really cool that Whoopi Goldberg had Ted Cruz on. And Ted Cruz got introduced, and they all booed him at The View. And we'll play it at a different hour. But when they booed him at The View, Whoopi Goldberg said, no, stop doing that. I want all views here. Barbara Walters won all views here. Of course, Barbara Walters, you barely tell it was they lean left with Barbara Walters. Yeah, everybody was welcome. But I like the fact that J.D. Vance went on there, and I know the view is only comically ridiculous, especially with Joy Behar. But I do like the fact that there are people in the afternoon watching network television that lean left that have no idea what a conservative thinks. They just have cartoonish opinions about what they think a conservative thinks by the liberals that are relaying it to me or the radicals that are relaying it to them. For Ted Cruz to go on there, I think is smart. For J.D. Vance to go on there, I think that's smart. Because what you want to do when these presidential, and both are running for president, clearly, what you want to do when you start running is start doing as many of those shows as possible. Because if you can get to know people and get to know your normal person, it's much harder to ridicule them. If you know they're a normal person who just disagrees with your ideas.
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6: 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I'm Greg Rhodes. 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And now, our top story. Republicans holding their first ever midterm convention in Dallas to rally for candidates in tight races around the country. Florida Congressman and gubernatorial candidate Byron Donalds telling his supporters that the state's successful because of its common sense policies.
20: Florida is a powerhouse because we have no state income tax. When an entrepreneur wants to build in Florida, we don't crush them with red tape and bureaucratic nonsense. You see, those are the things that keep life affordable.
6: The latest Fox News power rankings put Democrats in the early lead. Congressman Donalds facing Democratic nominee and former Republican Congressman David Jolly this November. And remember, WDBO is your election headquarters, and in the lead up to the midterms, be sure to check out the voter guide inside the WDBO app.
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22: I'm Channel 9 meteorologist Cassandra Crimi, continuing to track an above-average rain and storm pattern. When we'll get some slightly drier skies back in Central Florida, coming up.
6: 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An update on the cross-county chase that resulted in an officer-involved shooting on Tuesday night.
3: 35-year-old Nicholas De La Torre is facing new charges after leading Levy County deputies on a chase into Marion County. Deputies reportedly reached speeds around 110 miles per hour while chasing him. John Heason, who lives in the area, said he watched the car chase from his home.
4: We just kind of ducked for cover, and then it filled up quick. They had both lanes blocked off. Helicopters were out here.
3: De La Torre was shot after pointing a handgun in a wooded area in Dunellen. He had a warrant out for his arrest for violating probation. Jessica Battisti, WDBO News.
6: And we're learning more about that accident in Miami that saw an Amazon cargo plane shoot past the end of the runway during landing and then smash into cars on an airport road. Five people were killed and several more injured. The NTSB has released information from the cockpit voice recorder that says that one of the pilots repeatedly told the other that the plane was coming in too quickly. ABC's Sam Sweeney, who covers aviation, speaking with the Start Here podcast.
16: It's not stable, and it doesn't land on the back two tires like you normally see, and then the nose gently comes down. You see one of the main landing gear down, but the left main landing gear kind of dances down the runway, and that prevents the main reverse thrusters, one of the main braking systems, from activating.
6: It appears the pilots briefly tried to power the engines back up to take back off again, but it may have been too late for that kind of maneuver. 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
1: I'm Channel 9 meteorologist Cassandra Crimi with another hot, steamy day for the area. We'll have highs in the upper 80s and low 90s. Feeling still like it's over 100. Partly cloudy skies to start, but a good 60% chance for showers and storms this afternoon and evening. Some slow movers will lead to heavy pockets of rain. Some spots could get 1 to 3 inches of rain. From Channel 9 Eyewitness News and meteorologist Cassandra Crimi.
0: 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Triple team traffic.
2: Still going to find traffic on I-4 eastbound slow from Osceola Parkway to 535 and approaching Sand Lake Road. 408 to Amelia, but I-4 westbound is up to speed. 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From the WDBO Traffic Center, I'm Ed Torrance.
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3: Hi, everyone. From 48th and 6th in Midtown Manhattan, heard around the country, around the world, is the Brian Kilmeade Show. This hour, I'm going to be joined by Sid Rosenberg, who finds himself in Dallas on the two-day convention for the midterms for Republicans, first ever. Josh Krashauer, Fox News Radio political analyst, editor-in-chief of the Jewish Insider. Suddenly anti-Semitism. If you're not anti-Semitic, I don't think you could be in the Democratic Party if you're not Josh Gottheimer. And just a handful of others. So it's really surprising what's going on right now. Almost everyone's running on that platform. And Mark Thiessen is standing by, too. What about this news, what we're finding out now about the latest Ukraine? It looks like a drone landed right by the plane of President Zelensky in Moldova as he's en route to Norway to go to the funeral of the Norwegian king. So close call there. Let's get to the big three.
4: Number three.
5: But because of self-improvement, this AI is making themselves smarter. People essentially are aware that the work they are currently doing, if we don't slow down, could lead to AI takeover by the end of the decade.
3: Jacob Coxon, a former senior researcher at Anthropic and former OpenAI guy, has resigned because AI, not A-OK with many of its creators, as advances have many calling for a slowdown. Are you one of them? We'll discuss it. And will China be on board?
4: Number two.
6: Now CENTCOM is saying, if you even so much as try to shoot at American warships or commercial shipping, then we are going to destroy three of these tankers.
3: And they did. That is Rebecca Heinrichs. Iran looking to escalate as the status quo is slowly bringing their nation to its knees. What it means, what they plan on doing, and what our response should be today.
4: Number one.
7: And here is my promise. If the Republicans win the House of Representatives and the United States Senate, I will issue a dividend to every adult citizen in the United States of America for $5,000.
3: There you go. Day one of the first ever midterm RNC was a huge success. We review opening day, the previous day two, and preview day two while looking at the races that could decide the balance of power in the nation. And we'll see. JD, it'll be a big day for him, big platform for him. Donald Trump said last night after his hour-plus speech, came out and said, look, tomorrow, I'm just going to have brief remarks. So that means today. So I think the other people will be speaking and other people in battleground states that want to make a difference will be speaking. Anyone who thought this was a bad idea, I think has to admit they're wrong because there was a lot of enthusiasm there and a lot gets done when you get people together. Mark Thiessen knows all about politics, former chief political speechwriter for Bush, Fox News contributor, Washington Post columnist, fellow at the AEI. Mark, your thought about day one? I mean, we've never seen this before on the Republican side.
8: Well, why not have a convention? I mean, you know, why not bring all your candidates together? Why not draw the national attention to it? I mean, I would assume that other networks are ignoring it or doing their best to ignore it. But this is, you know, this is the purpose of a convention is to rally the base and to rally your troops to go out into battle in the fall. And there's no reason why not to do it. Good for him.
3: I think the main thing that they do is, okay, this is what we're doing. American people have a low approval rating so far. They shouldn't. They're not getting the right message. Number two is, if you have a problem with us, you should know what the alternative is. And the numbers are just as bad for Democrats, especially when it comes to the economy. I can't believe it. Republicans get a lower mark than Democrats, but it's just by about 1 point, 36 or 37 to 36.
8: Yeah, it's gas prices. It's gas and grocery prices. I mean, if you look at and I think Trump has hit on the right message when it comes to that, which is he said it like once and he hasn't come back to it, which is, look, I'm not going to, the reason you're paying $4 a little over $4 a gallon for gas is to stop Iran from getting a nuclear weapon. And once we're done with that, then gas prices will come down. That most Americans are willing to sacrifice if you tell them why. And you get and you lay out a plan for it. And, I think that that's actually the right message. But if you look more broadly, Brian, I mean, think about this. In 2022, we had the worst inflation in four decades, the worst crime wave in our city since the 1990s, the worst border crisis in American history, the worst foreign policy debacle in Afghanistan in the history of our country. And Joe Biden, everybody thought there was going to be a red wave, right? And then Joe Biden turned in one of the best midterm performances of any president since JFK. And the reason was is that we nominated a bunch of really bad candidates. We had nominated, you know, Herschel Walker in Georgia and Blake Masters in Arizona and Dan Baldock in New Hampshire and a host of other people and gave, you know, lost winnable races because of bad candidates. Well, it looks to some extent like the Democrats are doing the same thing. You know, El Said in Michigan, they need to get a net plus of four Senate seats to win, right? They can't lose Michigan, which is a blue seat, because that means they got to get five. And so they nominated a socialist Islamic radical to be their nominee. They got to beat Susan Collins in New Hampshire, so they go with Graham Platner, the guy with the Nazi tattoo, and then replace him with the third plate guy who came in third in the gubernatorial race, who Susan Collins will not mention that he has children with his cousin.
9: Right. I mean, he seems like a whack job, but he's up by four.
8: Yeah.
9: And also, you have El Said
8: down by eight. In the last time she ran, Susan Collins on election night, the polls had her down by eight, and she won by like six.
9: Right. She always loses every poll and wins every election.
8: Won a poll or lost an election.
9: That would be key for that to be again. Now, Rogers leads in the WDIV poll, 45.8 to 44.4. In the CNN poll, he trails by three, 47 to.

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7: Hi, everyone. Welcome back. I'm going to have Josh Grashour in a moment, just around the bend, and Sid Rosenberg from Dallas. But let's go out to Sandra is in New Jersey. Hey, Sandra.
8: Oh, good morning, Brian. Brian, what I wanted to say is Professor Dershowitz left a party that was no longer recognizable. He became a Republican.
7: Yeah.
8: Now, when I saw John Fetterman on video at Trump's rally yesterday, to me, that's another one that's going to leave an unrecognizable party.
7: I think he has to. He has to, because he's got 19% approval among Democrats in Pennsylvania.
8: Wow. Well, he needs to leave and join a one. And you know what? I'll say one more thing. Professor Dershowitz said that when we Democrats join our party, we're going to become a little more in the middle, and it's going to make our party so attractive to everyone. So it's all good. That's what I want to say.
7: So they won't have to go independent, what you're saying. Sandra, thank you. I know. I was pointing out before on television that, you know, when Al Gore, George Bush, the country changes a little. You know, if you have Hubert Humphrey and Nixon, the country changes a little. JFK or Nixon, country changes a little. Now, if a Democrat wins, the country changes a lot.
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9: Hey there, thanks for listening to WDBO. I'm Greg Rhodes with our top stories. Former New York City Mayor Rudy Giuliani is now responding to newly released documents showing that air quality in Lower Manhattan in the months after the 9/11 terror attacks were not safe.
10: Firefighter union heads and Mayor Zoran Mamdani criticized past mayor administrations for not disclosing air quality data around Ground Zero. Giuliani's administration was in charge at the time of the attacks. Ted Goodman, a spokesperson for Giuliani, says the EPA declared the air safe but then later apologized, saying it did the best it could with the knowledge available at the time. Goodman went on to accuse Mamdani of trying to score political points and trying to blame local officials rather than radical Islam, he says, for 9/11. In New York, I'm Scott Pringle.
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12: I'm Channel 9 meteorologist Cassandra Crimi, continuing to track an above-average rain and storm pattern. When we'll get some slightly drier skies back in Central Florida, coming up.
9: You're currently listening to WDBO, Orlando's severe weather station, as we continue our team coverage. Several FBI agents have responded with local law enforcement to an active scene in Seminole County this morning.
13: The large law enforcement scene is in the area of Cimarron Boulevard and Howell Branch Road near Castleberry. A spokesperson for the FBI confirmed with our partners at WFTV that the agency is, quote, conducting court-authorized activity at the location. The FBI officials say no further details could be released at this time. We will keep you updated as more information is released. Isaac Abdel-Messiah, WDBO News.
9: And Tallahassee will shut off its automated license plate readers. The city council voting yesterday to suspend use of its 150 Flock and Motorola cameras. Commissioner Jerry Matlow says that this was in response to public feedback. He says that the power of advocacy still works. That move coming after the state mandated the removal of the cameras from state-managed roadways, and multiple municipalities around the state have followed suit. And remember, WDBO Pays Your Bills is back, and your next chance at winning $1,000 happens at noon. Just download the WDBO app now so you don't miss your next chance to get paid just for listening to WDBO.
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12: I'm Channel 9 meteorologist Cassandra Crimi with another hot, steamy day for the area. We'll have highs in the upper 80s and low 90s, feeling still like it's over 100. Partly cloudy skies to start, but a good 60% chance for showers and storms this afternoon and evening. Some slow movers will lead to heavy pockets of rain. Some spots could get 1 to 3 inches of rain. From Channel 9 Eyewitness News and meteorologist Cassandra Crimi.
5: 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Triple Team Traffic.
11: Watch out for a crash on 426 at Lockwood Boulevard. Got traffic still slow on I-4 eastbound approaching 536 to 535. But after that, clearing the downtown westbound remains up to speed. From the WDBO Traffic Center, I'm Ed Torrance.
5: 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Orlando's news and talk. From his mouth to your ears, it's Brian Kilmeade.
15: Because we've done so well, and because our country is making so much money, that only I can make this promise to you. And here is my promise. If the Republicans win the House of Representatives and the United States Senate, both of them, because of our economic, tremendous economic success, like In history, we've never had anything like what's happening. But because of our tremendous strength and success economically, I will issue a dividend to every adult citizen in the United States of America for $5,000. Very much like a successful company will do a cash distribution to its shareholders.
16: The stimulus check to the country, how much will that cost? Can we actually do that? Josh Krashauer joins us now, Fox News Radio political analyst, editor-in-chief at Jewish Insider. Josh, were you surprised to hear that? Do you think he can do it?
17: I wasn't surprised to hear it, but can he do it? We're dealing with a record level of debt in this country, and I think if you do the math, giving that kind of dividend to many Americans would break the bank of our debt and really put us into really bad fiscal straits. So I don't think there's going to be much appetite, not just among Democrats who don't want to give the president a legislative win, but among Republicans who are very concerned about the fiscal health of the country. So I, you know, look, it's a good it's kind of the equivalent of, you know, promising a lot of the goodies without talking about the consequences. I know Trump is trying to get voters to the polls for the midterms and juice the party's enthusiasm. But I do think that a lot of Republicans privately don't think that that is a very workable policy proposal.
16: What'd you think of the convention day one?
17: Look, I think the star of the show is John Fetterman, and you know, you always need to kind of provide fodder and news for a kind of a pre-staged event like this, and Fetterman kind of was a surprise plot twist for the first night. Only did a video for about a minute, but seemed to tease that he is very disenchanted with the state of his party and the fact that they have been accommodating the socialists and the far left in recent months. So yeah, I mean, Fetterman kind of, I think, dominated a lot of the attention.
16: Let's let people at home hear some of it. Cut 5.
18: I'm Senator John Fetterman, Pennsylvania. Yes, I'm a Democrat. Why am I here talking to you today? Because, well, I'm a common sense Democrat. I'm always going to stand with America. I'm always going to reject the extremes in socialism and that anti-American way of life. Dave McCormick is the kind of senator that gets the job done, and he's going to fight for Pennsylvania.
16: And by the way, they are legitimate friends. So your thought, I mean, you know, he's got 19% approval among Democrats in Pennsylvania. Is it basically a done deal? Either he doesn't run or runs as a Republican?
17: Well, Brian, all of his friends are now on the Republican side of the aisle. He feels sort of betrayed and snubbed by his own staff, by Democratic senators. They're keeping their voices down because they don't want to alienate him even more. But it is remarkable that someone who has generally voted with the Democrats, except for some bills on the Laken Riley Act and on Israel, he's been a big supporter of Israel, as most Democrats used to be, that's enough to estrange him from a lot of the base of his party. It's kind of remarkable given that he votes more with the Democrats than Joe Manchin did in, you know, and as from West Virginia and and I think about the same as Kyrsten Sinema, who was also sort of attacked by her own base in the party. So it goes to show you that Democrats have put this ideological litmus test on a lot of their members, and it's made it really hard for them to win in purple and red states. That'll be put to the test, by the way, in this election. For Democrats to have any chance at winning the Senate, they need to win in Alaska. They need to win in Ohio. They need to win in Texas. I think that's going to be a big challenge because of what Fetterman said, because the party has drifted to the left, and candidates that have very progressive views on a whole range of issues, like a James Tallarico, are going to be tough sells, even against flawed opposition.
7: I want you to hear New Hampshire, Chris Pappas and John Sununu won their respective primaries. About 1 or 2 points separates them. Here's what Pappas said, cut 19.
19: It's time for a new voice in the United States Senate, someone who will challenge the broken ways of Washington and make progress on the challenges facing our families and communities. I'm running to be that leader for everyone who calls New Hampshire home, because that's who I fight for every day. I fight for you, the folks of the great state.
7: But is Sununu stronger than Pappas, who's been there for a while, too?
17: Yeah, look, Sununu, the name Sununu is about as good a brand as there is in New Hampshire. And New Hampshire is a small state. People loved his brother, who served as governor for several terms. He was elected to the Senate back when I was first starting to cover Congress a couple decades ago. That is a politically winning name in New Hampshire politics. I will say that, like, Sununu is better known than Pappas, and Pappas, I think now that he's the nominee, is going to get Democrats more unified, and I think he's your typical Democrat. I don't think he's, there are people like Tallarico, and there are people like El Sayed who have really serious ideological baggage. You know, Maine, the Maine candidate, Troy Jackson, too. You know, I think Pappas is a pretty moderate, mainstream Democrat, and I think that helps the party win that New Hampshire seat. Ultimately, I think the environment is going to mean more than the individual candidates, though, in a state like New Hampshire, which has voted Democrat for quite a while in these big races. So, look, I think it's going to be a close race. It's going to be competitive race. I think the edge still goes to the Democrats, given where the national environment is, but Sununu is about as good a candidate as you could possibly imagine.
7: So I want to talk about 9/11 tomorrow, 25 years. Jessica Tisch went out of her way to clarify who the bad guys are. She's a very impressive police commissioner who's sticking around just for the good of the city, not because of respect for the mayor, who's had some real interesting things to say prior to getting this job and since getting this job about what happened after 9/11 and being unable to condemn globalize the inventata, that still doesn't seem to roll. He can't condemn that at all. Cut 44 is Jessica Tisch.
20: The scale of the loss and the devastation that day was unfathomable, and so too was the heroism that we witnessed in response. Preserving that history also means preserving its moral clarity. The men who attacked this city were terrorists. The men and women who ran into the towers to save innocent lives were heroes. 25 years cannot be allowed to blur that distinction, and shame on those who do.
7: And sadly, she has to make that statement, and that got on the front cover of the New York Post. Can you believe it? That clarity had to be reiterated?
17: Brian, she's the moral conscience in New York City at a time when people have lost their bearings. Mamdani was comparing, downplaying 9/11 a couple of years ago in comparison to COVID, and not offering the label of, talking about the real threat that Islamic terrorism has posed to the city and to the country, and not reminding New Yorkers and Americans about how threatening that attack posed our civilization, really, and the war we fought to prevent it from ever happening again. In fact, Mamdani's like, what is he, mid-30s? He certainly has his own ideological baggage, but he's of an age where he doesn't even remember 9/11, barely even remembers 9/11. You can see that in his comments, and I think there was that kind of cringy scene where he was doing a 9/11 bill signing, and he passed a pen to his personal attorney, who represented a whole number of al-Qaeda affiliated clients. It kind of makes you cringe at this moment, but that's Mamdani's base. That's the people he's surrounded himself with in Gracie Mansion, and Tisch is really one of the very few voices who not only remembers 9/11 all that, not all too well, but is able to speak in that moral voice that we have seen lacking in our politics lately.
7: I know, but do you have a couple of things going on? Does it surprise you El Sayed, with all his radical views and all his deleted tweets that are coming up,
16: He's going against Mike Rogers, a pretty much a conservative Republican who seems very reasonable for the people of Michigan. Almost won last time. Rogers is up by 2 and 1 point and percentage points in one poll and down by 3 in the CNN poll. How is El Sayed doing that?
17: Well, look, it's the candidate quality versus the national environment. I mean, I remember 2022, we kept talking about the red wave. There was a red wave. People wanted to vote Republican, and yet there were some pretty bad candidates that Republicans nominated. Herschel Walker, Blake Masters, the list goes on, and those candidates ended up not winning, even though the wind was at their backs. I mean, in Michigan, you probably have the worst possible Democratic nominee with as much baggage as you could possibly imagine in Abdul El Sayed, but you also have an environment that's about as good for the Democratic Party nationally, given that Donald Trump's job approval rating in the state, given the state of the economy, a lot of anxiety over the war in Iran, that the wind is at the Democratic Party's back. The question is, how much does El Sayed is going to underperform where Democrats should be performing? We see that in the polls. Mm-hmm. The question is, how badly is he going to underperform? I think if you look at the averages, it's pretty much a tie race, right? I mean, Rogers is up in two quality polls, including the Fox News poll. He's down by a few points in a few other polls. But if you average it all out, it's pretty much neck and neck. So this is going to be a fight. Not just for the soul of the party, but a fight for who is able to hold on to the Senate.
16: And you talk about that socialism conference over the weekend, one wacky statement after another, from abolish prisons to abolish the Pentagon to abolish the Senate. Okay, yeah, they're proud of it. How about this? How about get rid of GLP-1s and stop working out? Listen.
0: GLP-1s just mark a new phase in body fascism. The political deployment of GLP-1s is fascistic, not because individuals take them, but because the conditions under which they become necessary are shaped by a world fixated on genociding fat people. This is a structural critique that
16: and
0: asks,
16: he goes on to condemn. Goes on to condemn fitness. I mean, do you believe we're talking about this?
17: You can't make this stuff up. I mean, these people are literally insane. But I think politically, Brian, the key for Mike Rogers, the key for Susan Collins, the key for the Republicans running against these types of candidates is making the connection between the candidate and how they've embraced this faction of the party and these views. And there's plenty of oppo out there. I mean, a lot of it has already been unleashed. I think the DSA being crazy has already been priced into the election. But the key to winning these individual races is the candidates and the campaigns making sure that, like, Texas voters know that James Tallarico said there were six genders on the floor of the state legislature, right? That is a fact that is on video, and you have to keep reminding voters of that for that to stick and make the connection to the candidate itself.
16: Josh, thanks so much.
17: Thanks, Brian.
16: When we come back, Sid Rosenberg joins us. He's doing his coverage for WABC over in Dallas, Texas. What was day one like? What is day two going to be like? We'll find out in just a moment. Listen to the Brian Kilmeade Show.
6: Politics, current events, and news that affects you. Brian's got a lot more to say. Stay with Brian Kilmeade.
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9: The Seattle Seahawks kicking off the season the same way they ended last season, with a win over the New England Patriots. Seattle with the 13-10 win in the Super Bowl 60 rematch. Week one continues tonight with an international matchup between the LA Rams and San Francisco 49ers from Melbourne, Australia. Kickoff at 8:35 on Netflix. Last month was the hottest August since records have been kept. The average temperature for the planet was around 62.5 degrees Fahrenheit. And former President George W. Bush looking back on the September 11th attacks, speaking at his presidential library in Dallas ahead of the 25th anniversary of the attacks, the former president calling 9/11 a, quote, clarifying moment for his administration.
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9: In 1787, America created a new kind of government, the Constitution, establishing checks and balances, protecting individual rights while limiting power. More than two centuries later, it remains the foundation of the nation and a model for democracies worldwide. I'm Greg Rhodes, and that's your America 250 moment on WDBO, Orlando's News and Talk.
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1: Hey, we are back. Waiting on Sid Rosenberg. We're catching up to him. But last night was pretty good. The 2.5 hours through it, 2 hours, hour and 45 minutes of the president. Everybody else's speeches were pretty short. Trump was in his element. I think he had a great time. About 45 minutes worth of copy, hour and a half, had some fun, went after the people he was supposed to go after, like Tallarico and company. Here's a little of the president talking about what he's looking to do and what's at stake in this midterm, with this midterm convention, why they need it. First off, I thought the one thing that stuck out was John Thune. I'm fan Senator Thune. I know people are upset of him not passing the Save America Act, but he's missing 3 Republican votes and he needs 60. Here's what when President Trump brought his name up. Cut 3.
2: John Thune is here from the Senate. Where's John? Where's John? No. John is working hard. He's got great opposition. He's got great opposition from the Democrat Schumer and these guys. They're terrible. Got great opposition. He's working very hard. He's gonna have great success. You watch. We are going to have great, great success with our Republican senators.
1: So a little bit of pushback there, and I wasn't so surprised. But when you go into leadership, Mitch McConnell never got applause. Newt Gingrich, I think, was a little different. I think Johnson would probably get better feedback. But something in the Senate, it's almost impossible to get 60 votes these days when you can't get things through on a simple majority, which means you get a simple majority when it's got fiscal issues. That's the type of reaction you get. I don't think you should take it personal. I think Thune's the right guy. John Cornyn was running against him. You need someone steady. You don't need the charisma to go jumping off the charts. You don't need someone volatile. You need somebody steady. And if you see Chuck Schumer, how he loses it every time, talks about reaping the whirlwind and threatening people, threatening Supreme Court justices, that's not his speed. And I'm happy with that. Here's Brandon Gill. He's doing a very important thing. Brandon Gill is an upcoming star. I think both sides realize it. The way he prepares, the way he asks questions, how's the seriousness he takes his position as a congressman in Texas. He knows, too, we could use that popularity to help get Ken Paxton across the finish line. He took on Tallarico yesterday, cut 7.
3: That's the question, and that's the question that he doesn't want to answer in a straightforward way. But I think what the real fundamental question is, does mass migration, does mass illegal immigration, does keeping these people in our country benefit the American people? That's the question we as elected officials, or want to be elected officials, ought to be asking.
1: And immigration is something they could run on. Sid Rosenberg, welcome.
4: I'm sorry I'm late. I actually literally hung up the phone with President Trump seconds ago, a 49-minute interview. So it's good to be with you, Brian. How are you?
1: Oh, so when are we going to hear that?
4: You're going to hear that tomorrow on my morning show on WABC at 8:30 a.m. Eastern Time, because a lot of it is him talking about 9/11. And, of course, he was there down with his people down in Lower Manhattan, has that big building on 40 Wall Street. So he will be on with me tomorrow morning, 8:30 on that on a difficult day. By the way, it's a difficult day here today, too, because, as you've talked about, today's 1 year assassination of Charlie Kirk. So the last 2 days, very tough with Trump supporters in Dallas and in New York.
1: So they're trying to get momentum for this in the midterms to make history and try to hold on to both chambers. How would you characterize last night? What do you think so far?
4: I think it was great. I got to tell you, Brian, it had the same exact energy as we had in Wisconsin. And you remember how emotional that was, because President Trump arrived in Wisconsin in 2024, literally the day after he was shot, nearly murdered in Butler, Pennsylvania. And he won. He went on to win that election. And it was a real kumbaya week in Wisconsin. That's what it was here last night. They are lying, the press. I know that, for example, Brian, the Associated Press, Newsweek, the Wall Street Journal, ABC News, CNN, NPR, the liars. They said that there were empty seats in the place yesterday. No. I was on the floor. I was in that building. I actually stood right in front of the Fox News area where Sean Hannity was on with Ted Cruz and Susie Wiles and Caroline Leavitt. There was no empty seats. The place was packed. And on top of that, Brian, there were thousands of people outside, like the Madison Square Garden rally, trying to get in. So don't believe the media. It is huge. It is huge, the excitement and enthusiasm here in Dallas the last couple of days. And I do believe this is not a cry for help. He is mobilizing the base, and the Republicans are off to a fantastic start.
1: I think that they're worried about Paxton. Do you think he's starting to come off the mat now and make his presence known?
4: I think President Trump was so funny with Paxton Lynch. You may not like the way he looks. You may not like the way he talks. He dresses horribly. But at the end of the day, you got to like his policies. And the truth is, Tyler Rico is a complete lunatic. He's not a dumb guy. Even Ted Cruz said that. But he's a complete lunatic. So President Trump went out of his way last night to kind of make fun of Paxton. But at the same time, tell everybody, he's the best attorney general in the United States. He's the perfect guy to be governor here in this great state of Texas. So he went out of his way to make sure that Ken Paxton got the credit he deserves.
1: So tonight, I understand the vice president will speak, but the president... just brief remarks.
4: The vice president will deliver the keynote address, which President Trump delivered last night. But after J.D. Vance is done, President Trump will once again hit the stage and close it out. He won't be 2 hours like he was last night. That'll be J.D. Vance's job tonight. But you will hear and see President Trump again tonight.
1: Sid Rosenberg, we'll look for your Friday show with President Trump. Thanks so much, Sid Rosenberg, WABC.
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6: 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Orlando's news, weather, and traffic starts now.
10: Hey, good morning, and thanks for listening to WDBO. I'm Greg Rhodes with our top story. At what's been called Trumpapalooza kicking off last night in Dallas as President Trump and Republicans look to hold on to their slim majorities in the upcoming midterms. The president headlining the first ever midterm Republican National Convention last night, saying that the first 2 years of his second term have been the most successful 2 years in the history of the presidency.
2: Vote Republican and we will leave the world in our dust for generations to come. There'll be nothing like it.
10: The president urging Republicans to show up in November, though acknowledged the historical challenge facing the party that controls the White House during midterms, declaring, quote, "We're going to change that." He also repeated familiar themes like border security, tax cuts, and energy production, and even promised $5,000 dividend checks for adults if Republicans retain Congress. The president will also deliver the closing address tonight, while Vice President J.D. Vance will headline the second night's keynote.
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12: I'm Channel 9 meteorologist Cassandra Crimi, continuing to track an above-average rain and storm pattern. When we'll get some slightly drier skies back in Central Florida coming up.
10: You're currently listening to WDBO, Orlando's severe weather station, as we continue our team coverage. A Central Florida couple's wedding day took an unexpected turn when the groom was seriously injured in a crash while on his way to the ceremony.
11: The groom was stopped at a traffic light about 15 minutes from the wedding venue when another vehicle hit his vehicle head-on. The bride's brother has started a GoFundMe for the couple. The fundraiser says he suffered two broken arms, a broken jaw, two broken ribs, and a severe knee injury. The couple was married in a private wing at Orlando Regional Medical Center while the groom was being treated. Jessica Battisti, WDBO News.
10: A man accused of killing three people in Osceola County may not be as mentally ill as he's claimed. Ahmad Jihad Boje was in court yesterday for allegedly shooting three people to death in Kissimmee 8 months ago. He's been charged with first-degree murder. Boje claiming that he was mentally ill and heard voices, but two doctors concluding that he was faking or exaggerating. He's due back in court later today for a competency hearing. And so far, foldable phones account for a very small piece of the overall smartphone market, but now Apple is introducing its own. It's already sparking a price war among competitors. Here's Rebecca Jarvis.
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14: Motorola, Google, and Samsung already have a new generation of folding phones. With Apple joining the market, Samsung now dropping the price of its Galaxy Z Fold 8 to about $1,600, the lowest price since it was launched.
10: And with that new iPhone coming in at roughly $2,000, you might need some help paying that bill. Well, WDBO Pays Your Bills is back, and your next chance at winning $1,000 happens at noon. 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

0: in an open, unscripted situation. She spent the last 50 years like that.
1: That's exactly right. And you'd be surprised when you listen to her. Yeah, I can tell the difference between people who are politicians and people who have core beliefs. You can be both, but sometimes some politicians, you know, they run to the front of the crowd, Brian, and they say, follow me, right? Michelle Tafoya, she got core beliefs, and you can connect your message when you have those core beliefs, and she's doing that right now in Minnesota. Again, I think Minnesota could be a big surprise.
0: Yeah, we'll see. I think New Hampshire is very much in play. Michigan's very much in play. Minnesota is very much in play. Texas, much to the surprise of Republicans, that's very much in play. So anyone who says they know what's going to happen in 50 days is just not telling the truth. Lastly, just before I let you go, Senator Fetterman hopped up and endorsed Dave McCormick and introduced him on tape at a Republican convention. How soon till he just becomes a Republican?
1: Before the next election, before his next election. I do believe that that's already a foregone conclusion. He's just surprised all of us. And I don't know, Brian, if you got to see a tape of his introduction of Senator McCormick, but
0: it was great.
1: Great is an understatement. He's going. He might surprise us all in a couple years because he knows where the voters are, and that's where he's going. But it's clear that he knows his state too. He knows the great history, and he knows its potential for the future. So
0: right.
1: I think he's a Republican already, but we'll see when he makes that declaration.
0: All right, Congressman Tom Emmer, thanks so much.
1: All right, Brian.
0: You got it. All right, 1-866-408-7669. So we are going to take your calls next, and then we're going to talk a little about what's happening with real estate in our country. As rates go up again, what does that mean for buying that house or selling yours? Don't move.
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7: An Illinois man plans to fight the charges he's now facing for allegedly threatening to blow up a Disney cruise line. Daquan Smith pled not guilty yesterday to interstate transmission of a threat. If convicted, he could get 5 years in prison. Today marking 1 year since conservative activist Charlie Kirk was shot to death during a public speaking event on the campus of Utah Valley University. UVU has canceled classes today, but the organization that Kirk started, Turning Point USA, is set to hold a private memorial memorial on campus. And President Trump is now asking supporters to vote as if his name is on the ballot in November. Republicans gathered on Wednesday in Dallas for the party's first midterm convention, an event built to spotlight Trump in the final stretch of the election cycle. The event continues tonight with a keynote speech by Vice President J.D. Vance.
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12: Ted Cruz. But, No. You know what? Let's look. This is a place where Barbara Walters made sure that anybody who wanted to come and have a good conversation could come. So, we want people to come and we want to engage them. We don't agree with them always. We don't gel with them always, but we are respectful.
0: And that is Whoopi Goldberg telling the crowd not to boo when Ted Cruz was introduced. And remember, they had Vice President Vance, but for the most part, it's a radical left-wing group. But if I'm a lawmaker, I'm on the right, I'm trying to do the view. Because you know your issues, can handle yourself. But if you're approachable, it's much harder for them to rail at you. And with everything so closely decided on every election, despite where you vote or where you stand, you want to know that, hey, you know, maybe some Democrat will say, you know what, I can't, that Kamala Harris is so incompetent, but I can't vote Republican. Well, I saw that guy or that woman on The View, and she's not that bad. At least she's approachable. And I think that's what J.D. Vance was doing, too. On a separate note, let's go out to Sharon in Texas. Hey, Sharon. Hey, Sharon, you're
13: Brian,
0: on.
13: Brian, I had to turn off my speaker. So
0: okay, thank you.
13: Better. Okay, hi, I wanted to thank you for having somebody on your program this morning who gave credit to our great Attorney General Ken Paxton, because I've heard on your show all summer, I've heard Karl Rove and a few others degrade him.
0: You like
13: and
0: him?
13: They don't know what,
0: you like him,
13: what
0: Sharon?
13: They're talking about down here in Texas if they say that.
0: You like him?
13: Ken Paxton.
0: You're a fan. You like him?
13: Oh, yes. In fact, I would please ask you to look at his record and start talking about his record. He defended our Texans and the whole nation, for that matter, under the Biden administration. He defended us in court and won every case when Biden was coming at us with all these illegal aliens.
0: I hear you, Sharon. He does win all his cases. Let's go to Wally in St. Pete Beach. Wally, real quick, you concerned about AI or not?
14: Brian, I saw the AI issue. It's called an off switch.
0: And that's what you're going to look for, a kill switch? If you get a kill switch, you're okay with it?
14: It's the Achilles heel of artificial intelligence is electricity.
0: So you think if there's a kill switch, you're okay with any type of advancement? And I'm just asking.
14: Yeah, I personally, I don't worry about things I can't do anything about. It's going to go how it goes. And we've been working towards AI for 3 million years when the first human engineering brain.
0: All right, well, that's fine. And you're not concerned, and many people aren't. But I think that's why you elect people, to regulate or not regulate. And I think they should jump in here.
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7: Hey there, thanks for listening to WDBO. I'm Greg Rhodes with our top stories. Former New York City Mayor Rudy Giuliani is now responding to newly released documents showing that air quality in Lower Manhattan in the months after the 9/11 terror attacks were not safe.
15: Firefighter union heads and Mayor Zoran Mamdani criticized past mayor administrations for not disclosing air quality data around Ground Zero. Giuliani's administration was in charge at the time of the attacks. Ted Goodman, a spokesperson for Giuliani, says the EPA declared the air safe but then later apologized, saying it did the best it could with the knowledge available at the time. Goodman went on to accuse Mamdani of trying to score political points and trying to blame local officials rather than radical Islam, he says, for 9/11. In New York, I'm Scott Pringle.
7: And WDBO will have special coverage on Friday as Central Florida looks back on 25 years after 9/11, starting with Orlando's morning news at 5 a.m.
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16: I'm Channel 9 meteorologist Cassandra Crimi, continuing to track an above-average rain and storm pattern. When we'll get some slightly drier skies back in Central Florida, coming up.
7: You're currently listening to WDBO, Orlando's severe weather station, as we continue our team coverage. Several FBI agents have responded with local law enforcement to an active scene in Seminole County this morning.
17: The large law enforcement scene is in the area of Cimarron Boulevard and Howell Branch Road near Castleberry. A spokesperson for the FBI confirmed with our partners at WFTV that the agency is, quote, conducting court-authorized activity at the location. The FBI officials say no further details could be released at this time. We will keep you updated as more information is released. Isaac Abdel-Messiah, WDBO News.
7: And Tallahassee will shut off its automated license plate readers. The city council voting yesterday to suspend use of its 150 Flock and Motorola cameras. Commissioner Jerry Matlow says that this was in response to public feedback. He says that the power of advocacy still works. That move coming after the state mandated the removal of the cameras from state-managed roadways, and multiple municipalities around the state have followed suit. And remember, WDBO Pays Your Bills is back, and your next chance at winning $1,000 happens at noon. 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
16: I'm Channel 9 meteorologist Cassandra Crimi with another hot, steamy day for the area. We'll have highs in the upper 80s and low 90s, feeling still like it's over 100. Partly cloudy skies to start, but a good 60% chance for showers and storms this afternoon and evening. Some slow movers will lead to heavy pockets of rain. Some spots could get 1 to 3 inches of rain. From Channel 9 Eyewitness News and meteorologist Cassandra Crimi.
6: 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Triple Team Traffic.
23: At the top of the brakes on I-4 eastbound at 535, but after that, clear into downtown. I-4 westbound remains up to speed. Watch out for a crash on Central Parkway at Marion Avenue. From the WDBO Traffic Center, I'm Ed Torrance.
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0: 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Orlando's news, weather, and traffic starts now.
1: Good afternoon. 12 o'clock here at WDBO. You know what that means. 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Our top story, President Trump is telling supporters that although his name is not on the November ballot, they should vote as if it is. NBC's Garrett Hockey reports Trump gave a big speech last night at the Republican National Committee's first midterm convention in Dallas.
2: The president also announcing that if Republicans hold both the House and Senate, he'll push for every U.S. citizen to receive a $5,000 dividend, adding the money could only be spent in the United States.
1: However, he did not provide details on how the plan would be funded. Trump acknowledged that the historical challenge facing the party that controls the White House during midterms, declaring, "We're going to change that." Trump is also scheduled to give the closing address this evening.
0: This is
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4: I'm Channel 9 Eyewitness News meteorologist David Heckard. Coming up, tracking more rain and storm chances for the afternoon and evening, and the very latest on what to expect as we move into the weekend.
1: I'm Laurel Lee. 89 degrees, mostly sunny right now in Orlando. Continuing our team coverage, President Trump's been signaling recently that the U.S. isn't willing to engage in talks with Iran. Both sides have been trading strikes against the other this week, and there seems to be no end in sight to the bottleneck at the Strait of Hormuz. Oil backed up to $100 a barrel, which analysts believe will keep gas prices high for drivers. ABC News contributor Mick Mulroy also responds to Trump's comments that he believes the war would end soon after the midterm elections in November.
5: The president might be referring to the fact that Iran believes that they have a lot of influence to put pressure on the White House now before the midterm elections. That influence will go away after the elections are over. There'll be no more elections during this administration, and he might be referring to the fact that he'd be more than willing to escalate militarily after that pressure goes away.
1: A former coach at a Port Orange Jiu-Jitsu Academy has been arrested in New Mexico on multiple charges stemming from an alleged inappropriate relationship with a juvenile.
6: 33-year-old Esteban Gabriel Martinez Garcia was taken into custody in Albuquerque Wednesday. Investigators say Martinez Garcia, an adult coach at Bully Me Now Jiu-Jitsu, engaged in grooming behavior towards a juvenile student who trained at the academy. The Port Orange Police Department's Internet Crimes Against Children Unit led the investigation with the help of the Albuquerque Police Department. Martinez Garcia remains in custody. Jessica Battisti, WDBO News.
1: Following some breaking news, several FBI agents responding with local law enforcement to an active scene in Seminole County today. The large law enforcement scene is on the area of Cimarron Boulevard and Howell Branch Road near Castleberry. A spokesperson for the FBI confirmed with Channel 9, our sister station, that the agency is conducting court-authorized activity at the location. We'll give you updates as we learn more. 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
4: Scattered showers and thunderstorms once again developing this afternoon, with high temperatures back in the low 90s. Later in this evening, activity will begin to fade away, overnight lows in the mid-70s. More rain and storm chances continuing for your Friday, with temps in the low 90s. And the elevated rain and storm coverage marches on for the weekend. From Channel 9, Eyewitness News, I'm meteorologist David Heckard.
14: 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Triple Team Traffic.
15: Looks really good right now up and down I-4 through Longwood, Winter Park, also downtown I-4 and the 408. No major delays. We do have a crash 417 northbound after Landstar and a broken down vehicle in Osceola County, I-4 eastbound before 429. From the WDBO Traffic Center, I'm Paul Cross.
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16: Hello, America. Welcome. It is Eric Erickson here across the United States. The phone number, 877-973-7425, if you want to be on the program. Well, last night was a big night, was it not? The Seahawks, they almost lost. Sam Darnold got injured. The Patriots almost won. Instead, America rallied last night, and the Seahawks beat the Patriots. I know a number of you listening are Patriots fans. Had you sat through that Super Bowl, everybody in Georgia knows which Super Bowl I'm talking about. Can't root for the Patriots. It was a good game. I sat out on my porch last night and watched the game. It ended almost at 11:30 last night, but it was a good start to the NFL season, and I think they got it right with the ability for broadcast and streaming. Tonight's game is going to be, I think, on Netflix. I thought it was on Amazon Prime, but apparently it's on Netflix tonight. This is the game that's in Australia, in Melbourne, Australia. It's going to be the Rams and the 49ers. So it should be a good game, I think.
17: Well,
16: yeah. I'm being reminded that this is not a sports talk show, and that I should move on from what normal people paid attention to last night and instead discuss the unicorn farts. Do we have to Do we have to? I mean, it wasn't bad, but I'm a normal American. And so I watched the start of college the professional football season, the NFL kickoff game. I watched that. I did not want to watch Donald Trump ramble unscripted for 105 minutes. This is like the Republican convention where he went on for about 120 minutes and all the people who were interested fell asleep. There was no discipline. And then he wants to give us $5,000. $5,000, the president says, to all Americans, adult Americans. A Trump dividend, he says, if you win. It sounds like bribery to me, which is against federal law. Brett Baer last night on Fox News kind of raised the issue himself in dealing with this sort of $5,000 pledge.
18: American middle class.
19: All right, but if Republicans win the House, $5,000 for every adult citizen. So you do the quick math, that's about $1.3 trillion. I can hear the critics' heads exploding. They're saying out loud, I guarantee you, the president is bribing voters to vote for Republicans to take over the House, and then he's bankrupting the country because the deficit and debt is huge. And inflation would come back if this comes into play. So how do you answer those criticisms?
18: Well, I say, first of all, what the president's talking about is fundamentally a dividend for American workers. We're taking in an extraordinary amount of revenue because the president of the United States is actually standing up to both foreign companies, but also foreign countries who've been taking advantage of America's workers for pretty much my entire life. All of these tariffs, what is a tariff, Brett? A tariff is when the President of the United States says, if you want to undercut the wages of American workers, if you want to ship American jobs overseas, you're going to pay a big fat penalty when you try to bring that stuff back into the United States of America. Those penalties have generated a lot of revenues. They've helped us pay down debt. What the president's just saying is, if you keep it going to the American people, if you keep us in power and allow us to continue to do these things, then you're going to share in some of the benefit of this incredible wealth that we're creating in the United States of America. I don't think it's a controversial idea. It's actually the president of the United States saying, we're all working together. We're all on the same team. And if we continue to create wealth, that wealth is going to go back to the American people.
16: But we're not lying. Can they stop lying? Can J.D. Vance stop lying to us? The tariffs have generated $300 billion, and that's before the Supreme Court made them refund part of it. This is going to generate $1.3 trillion. To give every adult American $5,000 is $1.3 trillion. The tariffs, you know who's paying the tariffs, the people who will get the $5,000 check. So it's going to be a refund of your tariff money. It's just a damn lie to tell us that it's other people who are paying the tariffs. You're paying the tariffs because your wages are not going up. Again, your wages have fallen behind inflation, because companies are trying not to pass the full tariff on to you. Your prices have gone up, by the way, because of tariffs, just not as much as 100% of the rate of the tariff, because companies are not investing in their businesses. Some companies abroad are eating part of the cost. Companies here are eating part of the cost and just not giving you a bigger pay raise. So you're the one who's suffering under the tariffs, and this administration is doubling down on the tariffs. It's like they think unicorn farts power everything. I think you're more likely to get a unicorn fart to generate $5,000 for you than you are to get the government to give you $5,000. And let's remember, the president has promised a $5,000 Doge check to everybody, and we never got the $5,000 Doge check. And now he's promising a $5,000 Trump dividend if he gets reelected. It's called a bribe. Mr. President, you shouldn't have to bribe the American public to vote for your party in November if you just steer the country well. And instead, gas is going up. Diesel's at $200 a barrel. Now, what are we doing here? And to have the vice president out there saying that, oh, this is the dividend, the tariffs can pay for everything, and the tariffs are great, and the tariffs are paid by the companies. No, the tariff is paid for. You all know this now. You all know that your pay has not gone up at your company significantly because your company is eating the costs of the tariffs as much as they can and then passing the rest on to you. Your banana prices went up because of tariff. That's why they had to get rid of the tariff on banana. Your beef prices went up because of the tariff. That's why they had to get rid of the tariffs on beef. Your coffee prices went up. That's why they had to get rid of the tariff on coffee. Why? Because your prices were going up. This is economically blithering idiocy from the vice president to defend the $5,000. I have a better idea. Let me, before all of you just tune out and say, there he goes again. I have an actual

0: Mr. President, if you got rid of the taxes, the income tax, if you took the income tax rate to zero for married couples with kids up to $200,000, you could wipe out taxes on couples who make up to $200,000 a year and have kids for the next decade. You could bring the tax rate down. If you're married and have kids, you could wipe out the tax rate for the next decade on those people with earnings up to $200,000. You wouldn't be putting people on welfare. You wouldn't be robbing Peter to pay Paul. You wouldn't, by the way, be causing an economic stimulus that causes inflation. Remember when Joe Biden gave people $2,000 during COVID? Look what happened to inflation. Everybody warned Joe Biden, you give people $2,000 like this, you're going to cause inflation. Now the president wants to say, hold my beer and hold my Wendy's cheeseburger and I'll give you $5,000 like Joe Biden gave you two, I'll give you five. Well, what happened to inflation when Joe Biden did that? It skyrocketed. So instead of giving people a $5,000 check, how about we give people their money and let them keep it? We allow the American people to say, you know what, we're going to let you keep your money and just not going to charge you income tax. I think that would go over really well with the American public. If you're married and have kids and make $200,000 or less, zero income tax. That would be an economic boom to the country. Why? Because those Americans would have that money in their pocketbook, in their paycheck, for them to spend. And that wouldn't be inflationary because it's not the government generating money plan that the president wants. Essentially, you've got to raise every single person's taxes by $12 to give them back $8 unless you want to go further into debt. This, by the way, this was the president announcing his plan last night in Dallas on stage.
1: You can say that and he's happy. But what we're doing is, because we've done so well and because our country is making so much money, that only I can make this promise to you. And here is my promise. If the Republicans win the House of Representatives and the United States Senate, both of them, because of our economic, tremendous economic success, like in history, we've never had anything like what's happening. But because of our tremendous strength and success economically, I will issue a dividend to every adult citizen in the United States of America for $5,000.

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1: Welcome back. It is Eric Erickson here. The phone number is 877-973-7425. Should you wish to be on the program, I would be very, very happy to have you. So I'm gonna try something, and I don't know that it will work, but I'm gonna try it. If you text the word engage, E-N-G-A-G-E. 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Text the word engage to 33777. We're going to do an audience poll. We're going to do a listener poll. You will get back some options. A, did you watch the NFL? B, did you watch the GOP? Or C, did you watch other? And just reply back with your letter A, B, or C when you get the question. And we'll see. We'll see what everybody watched, because my suspicion is more people watched the NFL last night than watched the GOP. And that's fine, because I don't think it did any harm at all. I don't think the convention harmed the GOP. I don't think it helped. I don't think it harmed. Where it did help the GOP is fundraising. They're raising a lot of money in Dallas, and they've already got more money than the Democrats have. And that in and of itself, I think, is useful. But I am curious. My suspicion is that the NFL outperformed the convention. I don't even, Fox News, I know, covered it. The cable networks did, but there wasn't a lot of coverage. And I mean, I will be very honest with you. I went back and I watched clips of it so that I could talk about it today. But I was far more interested in the football game last night. My world, contrary to what some people believe, does not actually revolve around politics. I'm a normal human being, and normal human beings wanted to watch football last night, I think. So text ENGAGE to 33777. You'll get the question. Reply back with the letter A, you watched the NFL. B, you watched the GOP. C, you watched something else or did something else. Let me know what you think, and I will let you know when we come back from the break. But first, I got to tell you about Vision Computers, because they're building great machines out there. 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
2: 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Orlando's news, weather, and traffic starts now.
3: Good afternoon. 12:30 here with WDBO. Our top story. Today is the last day of a two-day Republican convention in Dallas meant to drum up enthusiasm for the Republican candidates running in the midterm elections. President Trump addressed the crowd last night and is slated to speak again tonight. In his speech, he urged supporters to pretend he is on the ballot, but it comes as his approval ratings are in the low 30s, the lowest they've ever been. Republican strategist Neil Chatterjee weighs in and tells ABC News Republicans are having an issue connecting with voters on the economy.
4: Republicans have struggled to find a core economic message since the president's second term began. The One Big Beautiful Bill Act was supposed to be their signature legislative achievement, touting tax cuts to help American consumers. But because of the two I's, Iran and inflation, Americans aren't feeling the benefits of those tax cuts.
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5: I'm Channel 9 Eyewitness News meteorologist David Heckard. Coming up, tracking more rain and storm chances for the afternoon and evening, and the very latest on what to expect as we move into the weekend.
3: I'm Laurel Lee. 89 degrees, mostly sunny right now in Orlando. Continuing our team coverage, President Trump has been signaling recently that the U.S. isn't willing to engage in talks with Iran. Both sides have been trading strikes against the other this week, and there seems to be no end in sight to the bottleneck at the Strait of Hormuz. Oil back up to $100 a barrel, which analysts believe will keep gas prices high for drivers. ABC News contributor Mick Mulroy also says the recent tensions between the Iranian-backed Houthis and the Saudis could send gas prices even higher.
6: Have shown that they have a willingness and a capability to obstruct another key waterway of which much of the world's energy supply flows. It's called the Bab el-Mandeb in the Red Sea, right off the coast of Yemen. They've already started that, specifically focused on Saudi Arabia. They have a means to bypass the Strait of Hormuz, which is why it's probably focused on them. And if that becomes completely successful, that will add to the already existing energy crisis around the world.
3: Several FBI agents responded with local law enforcement to an active scene in Seminole County today.
7: The large law enforcement scene is in the area of Cimarron Boulevard and Howell Branch Road near Castleberry. A spokesperson for the FBI confirmed with our partners at WFTV that the agency is, quote, conducting court-authorized activity at the location. The FBI officials say no further details could be released at this time. We will keep you updated as more information is released. Isaac Abdel-Messiah, WDBO News.
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2: 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Triple Team Traffic.
13: Just a minor tap of the brakes through downtown, both I-4 westbound and I-4 eastbound right now. We've got a crash I-4 eastbound at Lee Road. However, that's on the right shoulder. Also a wreck on the Turnpike southbound on-ramp from OBT. That ramp is currently closed. From the WDBO Traffic Center, I'm Paul Cross.
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1: Greetings. Welcome. It is Eric Erickson here. Let's see if I can pull up the poll results from last night, waiting for them to, my gosh, we had a ton of people. Holy moly. That was a lot. So 63% of people said, they did something else last night. 27% of people said they watched the NFL game last night. And only 10% of people said they watched the Republican convention last night. Now, I bet the answer is, Erickson, you were supposed to watch it for us. That may actually be the case, that I was supposed to watch it for everybody last night. I assume that might be the case, but that's okay. Because I went back and I watched all the clips. So that I could cover for you guys today what all happened. And there were some good moments last night. There actually were some solid moments from the GOP last night. And I think the president's team in messaging actually hit on the way to cover the Democrats and the way to build up the results from the convention last night and have an overarching message to take into the midterms. And that is, it's common sense versus crazy. It is common sense versus crazy. This is the president last night speaking to the crowd. Well, maybe, oh, hang on a second. You know what? So we're and we resolved it, but in the process, I muted my own microphone. Trust me, people, I'm a professional. You should see all the actual competent people in the room with me who are trying to make me look like a professional.
14: But on the world stage, America is respected again like we have never been respected before. That I can tell you. And here at home, we ended the woke madness Democrats cruelly inflicted upon America. We abolished all of the diversity, equity, and inclusion mandates across the federal government. We made English the official language of the United States of America. We banned transgender ideology and critical race theory from our public schools. And ended the transgender mutilization of our children. There will be no more mutilization, which is what it was, of our children. And so importantly, we will not have men playing in women's sports. Won't happen.
1: You know, interestingly enough, the media commentary is that everybody's over the trans issue, that everybody's over the trans issue, and that this is not a compelling issue. And I'm hearing that from political strategists. Elon Musk is running ads on the trans issue, and the Democrats are like, yep, everybody's over it. I don't think people are over it. And the reason I don't think people are over the issue is because you've got people like James Tallarico out there now running away from their prior positions from where
15: Going
1: they said
15: down
1: things.
15: Here, standing with me, you can confidently say there are two sexes, a man and a woman.
16: Absolutely.
15: Speaking of gender, would you vote in favor of a national ban for transgender surgeries when it comes to minors?
16: Absolutely. And in fact, in the legislature, I voted for an amendment that would have restricted the bill in question to a ban on surgeries for minors.
15: In 2023, you voted against SB 14. That was the Texas law banning transgender surgeries for minors and puberty blockers. How come you voted against that?
16: Because the bill was overly broad. And in fact, if you go back and check, I voted for a major amendment to limit the bill to banning surgeries for minors. So I've been consistent on this issue.
15: And what about biological men competing in women's sports? That's a big deal here in Texas.
16: That's right. And I oppose trans athletes playing in girls' sports if it endangers safety or fairness. Every sport has to be safe and
1: So you got Tallarico now walking back his positions. When James Tallarico is having to walk back the excess of his positions, you know, in fact, that the Democrats went too far. The president, I think, is absolutely right to highlight these positions and the common sense versus crazy, particularly tying it into 9/11. In fact, Mike Rogers, I am going to watch this tonight. Mike Rogers is going to speak tonight, and he intends to tie Abdul El-Sayed into the support of 9/11. The president last night did the same thing. Listen to the president last night. This is a sharp attack, and this should be an effective attack in Michigan from the president on Abdul El-Sayed.
14: In Michigan, the Democrat nominee is Abdul El-Sayed, who brags about the fact that he wants to pack the Supreme Court with 23 far-left lunatics, justices. His sister, who's absolutely, you got to listen to this one. His sister celebrated the terrorist slaughter of babies on October 7th. She thought it was a great thing. His sister thought it was a great day. His mother worked for an organization that gave hundreds of thousands of dollars to people that follow Osama bin Laden. And he campaigns with a Marxist agitator who says that America deserved 9/11. We deserve to have 3,000 people killed. Two massive structures brought to the ground. We deserved it, right? Yet the Democrats want to make this extremist a U.S. senator.
1: He's right, and the left is screaming mad about it, but the president did an excellent job of highlighting how insane these people are. In fact, the common sense versus crazy. Remember as well the border issue and the Democrats overwhelmingly being apologists for illegal immigration. The president highlighted that last night.
14: But in the past 16 months, a historic record of zero, done by Democrats mostly, couple of Republicans, I guess, but done by Democrats. Zero illegal aliens have been admitted into the United States through your border on Texas, in Texas. And therefore, zero have been admitted into Texas where they used to be running around, running rampant, killing people, destroying many houses and farms and ruining property values and creating havoc all over the state of Texas.
1: I think the Republicans need to keep pounding. Stop making promises. Stop writing checks you can't cash. The fact that you had John Fetterman, Democratic senator from Pennsylvania, shoot a video is a powerful statement on common sense versus crazy. This is Fetterman.
17: I stand with America. I'm always going to reject the extremes in socialism and that anti-American way of life. Dave McCormick is the kind of senator that gets the job done, and he's going to fight for Pennsylvania. I'm proud to count him as my friend. Right back over my shoulder, that's the iconic U.S. Steel Mill. And that's exactly the kind of thing that will work together and will work with President Trump to fight and defend the steel way of life right here in the Steel Valley. I have this opportunity to introduce this great American, a great senator. And yes, he's in a different party, but I'm proud to count him as my great friend. So for everybody in Dallas, I'm here to introduce Dave McCormick.
1: Good for McCormick for having Fetterman do that. That is an interesting relationship. And of course, the Democrats are furious about Fetterman showing up. But again, it's common sense versus crazy. Time and time again, common sense versus crazy. Jake Tapper last night had an interesting observation, and we should just play this so you can hear it yourselves from Jake Tapper on CNN.
18: Calling it Trumpapalooza, of course, is a bit of a gamble for those Republicans facing tight races because Trump is not popular, and neither is his war with Iran, and neither is the rising cost of living, to name a few things. That hasn't really put voters in a palooza-type mood. Democrats are trying to capitalize on that discontent by holding competing events down in Texas with the goal of drawing attention to Trump's unpopularity, but Democrats aren't exactly in the clear either in some of the key races. CNN has some brand new polling out today in two of the most important Senate races this year. The contest in Michigan between Democrat Abdul El-Sayed and former Republican Congressman Mike Rogers, no clear leader, and the contest in Maine between Democrat Troy Jackson and Republican Senator Susan Collins, no clear leader, both races right now within the margin of error, clear toss-ups with less than 2 months to go. You'd think theoretically with such an unpopular president, the Democrats would be overwhelmingly in the lead, but they are not.
1: They're not. Think about that. Just think about that. We're in a year where the president of the United States has popularity south of 40%. He's where Joe Biden was when Joe Biden had to bow out of the presidential race. He's where Joe Biden was, according to the polling average. There's a Democratic bias in the polling, all of that, but the president's popularity is south of 50%. It's south of 40% in the average, and the average is a pretty good representation. The individual polls never are. The average is. And yet in Michigan and in Maine, the races are tied, and it's not just those states either. The races are tied in those states. The Democrats are not popular. This should tell everyone that there's more to this than it being about Donald Trump. This should tell every single person out there the Democrats are too extreme. This should tell everybody out there that the Republicans actually have a path. It's what I said yesterday at the start of the show. This is why, for those of you who are mad at me, and people are mad at me for starting my show criticizing the president of $5,000, you should have tuned in yesterday. Because I spent the entire first hour of yesterday's program making the case to you that the bloodbath everyone says is coming for the GOP is not coming for him, because people really, they don't like the president, but they really hate the Democrats. And the Republicans just need to remind people how much the Democrats are hated. Secretary of Energy Chris Wright was on television last night, I believe on Fox News, talking about one of the other reasons the Democrats are hated so much by the
19: bigger problem is refining capacity. Under the Biden administration, they closed over a dozen refineries in the U.S. Gavin Newsom has closed two more large ones in the last 12 months in California. We're rowing the other direction. We're going to expand American refining capacity. I think we'll see gasoline prices go down in the coming weeks.
1: We hope. The price of diesel today is not good, by the way, and oil prices are above $100 a barrel. That's a problem. But also, things are much better than they were under Joe Biden. The question is whether or not Americans feel them. And if Americans don't feel them, the question is whether the GOP can make them be reminded of how much worse things were under the Democrats. Scott Bessent is also working the floor trying to convince people of this.
20: Under this president, more Americans are working than ever before. The private sector has added over 1 million jobs. U.S. manufacturing is roaring back at its fastest pace in years. Companies are investing trillions to build and expand across the United States. And just like in President Trump's first term, the bottom 25% of earners are seeing the biggest wage increases. President Trump has turned this country around once before, and he's doing it again.
1: Listen, he's got a story to tell. The Republicans have got to tell that story, but they need to tell that story in contrast to just how insane the Democrats are. So let me pay you one more insane one. This again, this is James Tallarico in Texas.
21: 2021, you said
22: God is both masculine and feminine and everything in between. God is non-binary.
21: Do you still stand by that?
22: I was being provocative with that statement. I get that. What I was trying to say is that you can't use human categories to define God. And that's not controversial theologically. In fact, the late Charlie Kirk, the late Pope Benedict all said the same thing.
1: Yes, let's bring up Charlie Kirk on the anniversary of his assassination to try to defend the statement that God is non-binary. Yeah, you can't use human categories to define God, except, you know, James Rico is one of those people who believes that we should respect people's pronouns. God wrote the Bible through men, and they assigned the pronoun he. And when he appeared on the planet Earth, descended, born of a Virgin Mary, he came as a man. He picked his pronouns, he, him, God. And James Tallarico respects everyone's pronouns except for God Almighty. It's worth pointing out what weirdos these people are, in addition to just how crazy they are. And the Democrats, every time they speak, they give further ammunition. Here's the thing. I think the Republicans, particularly the president, and now Mike Rogers tonight, highlighting Abdul El-Sayed and his affiliation with people who defended 9/11, is going to force the Democrats' hand on that race, and they're going to respond in ways that harm them even more. I think it's helpful for the GOP to continue to go down that path.
2: Those who love him, listen to find out what he's going to say next. 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It's the Eric Erickson Show. Now, the three big things you need to know, powered by Mark Spain Real Estate.
3: NFL Week 1 action continues tonight with the Los Angeles Rams taking on the San Francisco 49ers in Australia. The season kicked off last night with the Seattle Seahawks taking down the New England Patriots 13-10 in a Super Bowl 60 rematch. Seattle picked off Drake May to secure the win. Rhode Island will have a new governor after Dan McKee became the first sitting governor to lose a primary since 2018. Former CBS executive Helena Foulkes defeated McKee in yesterday's Democratic primary. If Republicans keep control of Congress in the upcoming midterms, then President Trump says every American adult will get a $5,000 dividend check. Speaking at the Republican midterm convention in Dallas, he said it would be called the Trump dividend, but didn't explain how the plan would be funded.
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4: So you want the red flag for the state of play right now? There is a red flag. Tony Fabrizio, who is President Trump's pollster, has released a new poll. James Tallarico is beating Ken Paxton in Texas by 4 points. That's outside the error rate for polling this time of year. That's deep unpopularity for the president showing up. This is among likely voters in Texas. You've got the Democrat James Tallarico ahead of Ken Paxton in a poll. It's by Tony Fabrizio and Impact Research, which is a Democratic firm for the AARP, but it's the president's pollster. A Republican and Democratic pollster getting together to do this poll that has this. So just keep that in mind. This is the environment. That's why you got to keep the heat on the Democrats now and just remind people the Democrats are a bunch of weirdos. This hour of the program brought to you by Van Allen Golf, vanallengolf.com, A-L-L-E-N, vanallengolf.com. 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Text show to 33777. Come hang out with me. Boy, do I have stories to tell y'all, including the one time I had a governor pitch me on moving to his state because he said that if I moved to his state, my governor wouldn't be gay. It was actually a very funny comment, and then he stopped and he says, "Are we off the record?" Oh, do I have stories to share? So come text show to 33777. When we come back, the affordability problems out there, we do need to be realistic. We do need to talk about them, and we do need to plot a path forward for victory, which I think we can do and stop the Democrats. Before I get there, I've got to tell you about Cozy Earth. You want to sleep cozy. And by the way, I sell the sheets all the time because I have the sheets. I love the sheets, but they have PJs. 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
2: 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Orlando's news, weather, and traffic starts now.
7: Good afternoon. 1 o'clock here at WDBO. Our top story, a Democrat drew big cheers from Republicans at their midterm convention at the American Airlines Center in Dallas Wednesday. Pennsylvania John Fetterman continuing to earn GOP respect while some in the Republican Party continue to run afoul of the party's base.
8: Pennsylvania Republican U.S. Senator Dave McCormick was introduced to the RNC crowd Wednesday by his fellow Pennsylvanian Democrat John Fetterman, whose moderate and conciliatory stances have earned him some warmth among the GOP.
9: And yes, he's in a different party, but I'm proud to count him as my great friend.
8: Fetterman's intro was on video. Meanwhile, the Senate's Republican majority leader, who many blame for not passing the Save America Act, drew a cold welcome.
10: John Thune is here from the Senate. Where's John? Where's John? No, John is working hard. He's got great opposition.
8: In Dallas, Eben Brown, Fox News.
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11: I'm Channel 9 Eyewitness News meteorologist David Heckard. Coming up, tracking more rain and storm chances for the afternoon and evening, and the very latest on what to expect as we move into the weekend.
7: I'm Laurel Lee. 91 degrees, mostly sunny right now in Orlando. Continuing our team coverage, another stop on the campaign trail for the two candidates seeking to be Orange County's mayor took place on Wednesday afternoon.
12: Tiffany Moore Russell and Chris Messina, who advanced out of the August primary to face off in the November election, were hosted by the League of Women Voters of Orange County for a mayoral candidacy forum in Winter Park. The debate was moderated by Linda Chapin, the first ever Orange County mayor. Chapin posed multiple questions to the candidates about the use of tourism development tax dollars. Moore Russell spoke about funds being used for affordable and workforce housing, while Messina says dollars should be spent on transporting tourists from an airport to their final destination, like a theme park. For more information about the forum, check the article in the WDBO app. Isaac Abdel Messiah, WDBO News.
7: Hawaii Governor Josh Green has gotten a firsthand look at the devastation left behind by Hurricane Lowell.
13: Thousands are still without power on Kauai, and Green says most isolated areas of the island could wait up to a month for their electricity to be restored. The state's ready to provide hotel rooms or vacation rental spaces for residents who have to wait for power. According to the governor, repairing damage from the storm will cost over $400 million. To offset those costs, he's contacted the White House and FEMA to expedite a disaster declaration, which usually covers about 75% of the costs. I'm Tammy Trujillo.
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11: Scattered showers and thunderstorms once again developing this afternoon with high temperatures back in the low 90s. Later on this evening, activity will begin to fade away. Overnight lows in the mid-70s. More rain and storm chances continuing for your Friday with temps in the low 90s. And the elevated rain and storm coverage marches on for the weekend. From Channel 9 Eyewitness News, I'm meteorologist David Heckard.
2: 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Triple Team Traffic.
18: Got a crash on the Turnpike southbound ramp from OBT. Also a wreck on the Turnpike northbound after OBT. That one has a right lane blocked. And a wreck has closed all westbound lanes of Edgewater Drive at John Young Parkway. From the WDBO Traffic Center, I'm Paul Cross.
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0: he had by the GOP, and I think they kind of settled on it last night in Dallas. It is common sense versus crazy, and I don't want crazy to come back.
1: When the truth seems hazy, Eric will clear the way. It's the Eric Erickson Show. Now, the three big things you need to know, powered by Mark Spain Real Estate.
2: Over five games, or I should say only five games, on today's Major League Baseball schedule, including two with the major National League postseason implications. The action starts with the NL East leading Atlanta Braves looking to avoid a home sweep by the Tampa Bay Rays. Atlanta has dropped three in a row, watching their once secure division lead slip to just three games over second place Philadelphia. A severe weather threat bearing down on millions from Texas to New Jersey. Storms are expected to move across the Appalachians through the day, making its way into the mid-Atlantic. Today marks 1 year since conservative activist Charlie Kirk was shot to death during a public speaking event on the campus of Utah Valley University. UVU has canceled classes today, but the organization Kirk started, Turning Point USA, is set to hold a private memorial on campus.
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2: Hello, my friends. I by the way, I gotta say, if anybody knows Jimmy McCullough down near Fayetteville at J. Straw Woodworking, I came to my office and there was a box for me. And it is a wooden giant pizza cutter. And it's made out of wood. There's no metal involved, but it is well made. It is gorgeous. It's also got my name on it. He used the Erickson from my show logo. So Jimmy McCullough, somebody tell Jimmy I said thank you. J. Straw Woodworking. I've got up my buddy Casey Maddox. Somebody put up a picture last night on Twitter and said, put up a picture of something you made by hand from scratch. I put up my cinnamon rolls. Freaking Casey Maddox put up a table and chairs. I hate people who are that any. My buddy Drew Ryan. Like all these. Charlie, my producer, they make all this. Like, I want to be. Jesus was a carpenter. I want to be more like Jesus. I should learn woodworking. And I suck at it. I mean, my Pinewood Derby car when I was a kid, good Lord. It was like you might as well just take it out of the box and slap some wheels and paint on it because I was not that crafty. My dad did a good job. I don't know that my father remembers my car that he helped me make for my Pinewood Derby. I've still got it somewhere. He came around and saw what I was doing by myself, and it was pathetic, and he didn't use the R word, but he could have, and it would have been justified. He got it looking like an old-timey car for me. I am not handy with wood. The whole idea of building a table or a chair, I would love to do it. It'd be an expensive hobby, but I'd get to buy the power tools. And I would love to learn how to build a table or a cabinet or something like that. And there are people who volunteer to show me and let me just explain to you that you don't want me to learn because you will lose a finger. I'm jealous of the people who can do stuff like that. And so here comes Jimmy McCullough, who I have never met and makes this pizza peel for me. And I'm mesmerized by the people who can do this. Casey Maddox made a table and chairs. Show off. But I mean, is it not like Christ-like to work with wood since he was a carpenter's son at least, but I think he probably learned the woodworking from his earthly father and me. I mean, I know how to kill trees, not actually like turn them into stuff. I look at plants and they die. Y'all, I am not a gardener. I did plant a tomato plant and I got great tomatoes and the freaking squirrels ate them first. Okay, I got to move on. My jealousy of people who can are carpenters. Perfectly Snug will give you Perfectly Snug night's sleep. You put the mattress topper on your bed. My daughter's comes today. She's so excited. She's been she's got it's a college apartment. She says her room gets super hot at night. She's woken up every night hot. She wants one of these so bad. So you put the Perfectly Snug mattress topper on your bed. They come in twin XL. They come in queen. They come in king. They come in California king. How do I know? Because I ordered my daughter one for her twin XL bed in her college apartment. And they can cool you down. They just blow cool air. They got fans that circulate cool air through. Not only do the fans circulate cool air through, but they can also heat up. I actually like the heat better. It makes my back feel so good. I go to the gym. I do the deadlifts. I come home. I do the squats. I'm sore. And the heat just feels so good. And you can get one of these. Go to perfectlysnug.com/Erickson. 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
3: Good afternoon, 1:30 here at WDBO. Our top story today is the last day of a two-day Republican convention in Dallas meant to drum up enthusiasm for the Republican candidates running in the midterm elections. President Trump addressed the crowd last night and is slated to speak again tonight. In his speech, he urged supporters to pretend he's on the ballot, but it comes as his approval ratings are in new low 30s, the lowest they've ever been. Republican strategist Neil Chatterjee weighs in and tells ABC News Republicans have no choice but to make Trump front and center.
4: overall approval rating is at its lowest point, and he has slipped a little bit amongst Republicans. He still does remain very, very popular with the base, and I think this is the hand that the party has to play.
0: This is
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5: I'm Channel 9 Eyewitness News meteorologist David Heckard. Coming up, tracking more rain and storm chances for the afternoon and evening, and the very latest on what to expect as we move into the weekend.
3: I'm Laurel Lee, 91 degrees, mostly sunny right now in Orlando. Continuing our team coverage, investigators in Miami are looking into whether a high speed on approach and landing may have led to that deadly Amazon cargo plane crash at Miami International Airport. ABC's Victor Oquendo has details on what the cockpit recorder has uncovered.
6: Investigators say a little more than a minute before the plane touched down on the runway, one pilot warned they were going too fast and made additional comments regarding the aircraft's excessive speed throughout the remainder of the recording.
3: Wrongful death lawsuits have been filed or are pending from the crash victims' families. Five people died and five were hurt. Country star Garth Brooks is adding another show in Orlando after the first two sold out.
7: Brooks will now perform a matinee on Sunday, September 27th as part of his Blame It All on My Roots tour. The newly added performance will give Orlando fans three chances to see the country icon, with shows scheduled for September 25th, 26th, and 27th. Tickets for the new Sunday matinee go on sale Wednesday, September 16th at 10 a.m. Eastern Time through Ticketmaster. Jessica Battisti, WDBO News.
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5: Scattered showers and thunderstorms once again developing this afternoon, with high temperatures back in the low 90s. Later in this evening, activity will begin to fade away, overnight lows in the mid-70s. More rain and storm chances continuing for your Friday, with temps in the low 90s. And the elevated rain and storm coverage marches on for the weekend. From Channel 9, Eyewitness News, I'm meteorologist David Heckard.
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2: Downtown still up to speed, I-4 and the 408 in all directions. We do have some slowing on the turnpike northbound. Got a crash after Orange Blossom Trail. A right lane is blocked there, and traffic is backed up to the 528 OBT exchange. From the WDBO Traffic Center, I'm Paul Cross.
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2: Hello, it's Eric Erickson. 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I hope you'll text the word show to 33777. Come to the Not Safe for Radio Show October 10th with me. Come hang out. It's going to be a ton of fun as we share a night of laughs off the record, stories that are not safe for me to tell on radio for a variety of reasons. But it'll be a fun night. Text the word show to 33777. A lot of people these days, a lot of people will say repeatedly these days something that they don't like. It's an op. That's if I don't like it, other people are saying it must be an op. Look, there's Anderson Cooper with Jacob Coxon. Jacob Coxon worked for Anthropic over fears of AI. He's been making the TV rounds. Not everything in life is an op, an operation, a planned operation to shift a narrative. But I'm believing that this Jacob Coxon guy is part of an operation to try to get us to stop AI development. I wonder if the Chinese, the progressives, something. Just listen to part of this from last night.
11: Just in the same way that the response to Evan's post was sort of surprise. It was like, this can't be real. Surely a guy working on this technology can't actually believe there's this level of danger. No, that's completely genuine. And these people are also completely genuine when they are begging to be regulated. This is a genuine, they find themselves in this scenario where they're compelled to race towards building a deadly technology. And they would love for some sort of international body to allow them to approach it at a reasonable pace. They just don't trust that the people around them are going to get there in a safe way. So they feel like they have to race there too.
2: You got that? That we need an international body. We need an international body. This guy, Jacob Coxon, he worked for Anthropic for 2 months. 2 months. Before he worked for Anthropic, which does Claude, he worked for OpenAI, which does ChatGPT. While he was at OpenAI, he complained that the people at OpenAI don't believe that AI is going to kill everybody. So the guy who was upset at OpenAI for not believing it was going to kill everybody goes to Anthropic, works there for 2 months, and then quits and says, oh my gosh, oh my gosh, oh my gosh, they believe AI is going to kill everybody. Jacob Coxon, I want to read you this. This is from Dylan Loomis. The story is fascinating and easily one of the most important things happening at the intersection of AI and politics right now. Jacob Coxon, a relatively unknown AI researcher, gives the Wall Street Journal an exclusive story about his resignation from Anthropic and his concerns about AI. 20 minutes after the Wall Street Journal story drops, Jacob posts on Twitter about how he's concerned that AI could kill us all in a few years. This post now has over 149 million views. For reference, Ilya Sutskever, a well-known AI name, left OpenAI in 2024, and his announcement post received fewer than 6 million views. Bear in mind, Jacob Coxon's X account has no prior posting activity public, but it immediately reposted and boosted by numerous AI doomer policy advocacy nonprofits funded by the same donor, Jan Tallon, who just happens to be one of the leading investors in Anthropic. We find out Jacob Coxon, who worked at Anthropic for only a few weeks, worked for a left-wing political advocacy group in 2021 called Newspeak. The organization is a British NGO with ties to Hacking Democracy, Hillary Clinton, prison abolition, and the Extinction Rebellion. Many major Democratic politicians are now using Jacob's Twitter post to fearmonger the public into voting to regulate AI. It just so happens Bernie Sanders has a bill already written to ban artificial superintelligence and to create a new federal agency to protect the public from the dangers of AI. The bill was announced 1 week ago on September 3rd. It would also place a temporary pause on advanced AI until a new federal regulator exists and has issued safety rules and a model review process. Elon Musk points out how none of this feels organic, and Jacob Coxon decides to take a shot at him for firing some ex-AI researchers. Meanwhile, we know Anthropic has publicly asked the government to audit and block frontier models, and Anthropic has run a state-by-state campaign for rules that only large AI labs trigger, meaning the rules are structured around barriers only frontier labs can easily clear, limiting competition. There's extensive Anthropic personnel and financial overlap with the groups that wrote the Biden-era AI policies. It's well-known information you can seek out if you want details. This all seems to come back to regulatory capture and political motives. None of this feels natural. Jacob can say these are his real views all he wants, and they may be, but there's clearly far more to this story. You understand this. This guy worked for a company for a little bit. First, he worked for a far-left organization that does the extinction people. He then went to work for OpenAI for a couple months and couldn't get anybody on record saying they think it's going to kill everybody. So he goes to Anthropic. He finds one guy who says he thinks it's going to kill everybody. He leaves, plants a story in the Wall Street Journal. 20 minutes after the Wall Street Journal runs a story, he announces it on Twitter, hardly has any followers. His tweet goes viral, and Democratic politicians who want to regulate AI and ban it suddenly seize on this guy. Feels a little bit too coordinated, does it not? It just seems like a guy comes out of nowhere and he's suddenly on CNN, he's suddenly on Fox News, he's suddenly everywhere talking about how we're all going to die. That just seems a little less than organic. A guy spends 6 weeks saying that this is somehow the ultimate super weapon. This is his interview with Brett Baer. Listen to this.
11: I agree with Evan that right now the threat is minimal of actual takeover. But because of self-improvement, this AI is making themselves smarter, could happen as soon as next year. Some people even say 6 months. So this attitude is shared across the industry, where people essentially are aware that the work they are currently doing, if we don't slow down, could lead to AI takeover by the end of the decade.
12: So what do you say to the people who look at this and say the American government could potentially put in regulations, could put in guardrails, and could throttle back some companies or set up regulations, but we have no control over what China does, what India does? How do you answer that question? You heard Scott Bessent in the piece before this kind of make a similar argument.
11: I think you have to think of this as an arms race. This technology is not ordinary technology. It's not like other forms of innovation. This is essentially a super weapon. And I think that I expect the international community to be ready to make agreements about how to control the development of super weapon technology.
12: So people would say, if you say it's like an arms race, then we've dealt with nuclear weapons and kind of a standoff with mutual assured destruction and worked with allies and enemies to say, we've got the stuff too. Don't think that you're going to get away with anything. So does that work against what you're saying? What would you like to see happen?
11: Yeah, so unfortunately, we know how to control nuclear weapons pretty much. We don't yet know how to control AI. This is possibly the most dangerous technology that humanity has ever created. It's basically out of science fiction. I think we have no other choice but to cooperate internationally, because an arms race would be disastrous.
2: Oh, you got a British guy who worked for the Extinction Rebellion who thinks we need international cooperation to ban AI, which what uses power? What does the Extinction Rebellion want to do? Shut down power access. And he's selling that we're all going to... Y'all, I'm sorry. I've read the Bible. The AI is not going to be what kills us all. It is not. AI is not going to kill us all. Remember, the same people who are today telling you that AI is going to kill everybody within 10 years were last year telling us global warming was going to kill everybody within 10 years. It's the same group of people. This guy worked for the environmental group Extinction Rebellion that was telling everybody with Greta Thunberg that the world was going to come to an end in 10 years. And now, surprise, he's like, the world is still going to come to an end. It's just going to be the robots. It's not going to be the environment. Jordan Scatell Jacob Coxon, who dramatically resigned from Anthropic yesterday, worked there for a grand total of 6 weeks starting in July. All of his socials appeared yesterday. It's not that's the sign of something coordinated. Bernie Sanders' first Doomer gathering featured Chinese Communist Party representatives. Jordan also put Jacob Coxon was in fact an extremely short-term employee at Anthropic. I traced this picture of him at the most at an ICML conference on July 8th, 2026. When you zoom in, you can see he's wearing an OpenAI badge. The second photo is from a conference that shows when they presented the poster. That was July 8th. So he was at OpenAI and then he jumped ship to Anthropic and now he's jumped ship to the press in what appears to be a very clear warning sign that the doomers want us to shut it all down. The doomers are scared. OpenAI and Anthropic employees are rallying for the idea that we've got to slow them. We've got to regulate. We've got to do the right thing. We've got to stop it. We've got to do this. I'm sorry, but this guy worked for a left-wing advocacy group, the Extinction Rebellion, that believes that we got to shut down power consumption. What is the biggest thing that the environmentalists complain about? The data centers, that they use too much power. In fact, Javier Blas, who's one of the leading energy experts in the world, says that the demand for coal is going to rise because of data centers. We're going to need more coal in the market. And along comes this guy who worked for the Extinction Rebellion and says, no, that's not true at all. He denies, by the way, that he worked with third parties. As far as the whistleblowing comes out, that's an interesting denial on his part. Good for Brett Baer asking him. It says, I'm sorry, people, but this is not some organic thing. You can just tell it's not organic. So Parker Thayer, who's an investigative research for Capital Research, right? This looks like the start of a very sophisticated and well-funded PR operation to get support for Democrats to regulate AI into oblivion. The guy with minimal followers and no previous account activity goes to the Wall Street Journal, publishes an exclusive with quotes from him on his resignation 18 minutes before his Twitter piece goes up. Within hours, it has tens of thousands of reposts, and the account has 100,000 followers. The post is punchy, quotable. It almost seems professionally written. The first three accounts to quote tweet it all do so within 15 minutes of the initial posting. Remember, this account had zero engagement beforehand, so an organic reach explanation is unlikely. According to Grok, the accounts that pushed it are Nathan Calvin, a general counsel at Encode AI, Peter Wildeford, the head of policy for the AI Policy Network, and Dekojo Taljo, the head of the AI Futures Project, all of which are up-and-coming AI Doomer advocacy nonprofits. The AI Futures Project website says it's funded primarily by the Survival and Flourishing Fund, which says on its own website that it's advised Jan Tallon, Skype creator and one of the leading investors in Anthropic, to grant over $2.5 million to the fund. Encode AI says it's also funded by the Survival and Flourishing Fund. And wouldn't you know it, the Survival and Flourishing Fund also says it told Jan Tallon to grant $2 million to the AI Policy Network. What are the odds that the first three quote tweets of this guy's post were all from major AI restriction policy advocates funded generously by the exact same donor? Jacob Coxon doesn't even have much of a resume. But we know that in 2022, he got a $20,000, 159 scholarship for the Long-Term Future Scholarship Program from the Good Ventures Foundation, one of the philanthropic vehicles of Dustin Moskowitz, a notorious AI doomer who spent tens, if not hundreds of millions of dollars on policy advocacy to restrict AI while also being invested in Anthropic. And it appears Anthropic is using all of this to carve out a niche position for itself so David can't slay Goliath. Anthropic wants to be Goliath. Just think about this. Anthropic wants to be Goliath. You got people who are major investors in Anthropic. They bet the house that Anthropic is going to be the dominant AI. And now Anthropic is seeking to get regulation of the industry with regulation supported by Anthropic that would shut out competition from being able to compete with Anthropic. This doesn't appear to be a coincidence at all. It appears to be the AI doomers and Anthropic essentially making the bed and laying in the bed with the doomers who believe the technology is going to destroy everyone, so long as Anthropic gets to be the one to write the regulation. And this kid was the face of it all. Minutes after the Wall Street Journal ran the story, everyone in the AI doomer community just happens to find his tweet that he posts 18 minutes after the story goes live, and they all retweeted. Coincidences upon coincidences. I don't think they're coincidences at all. I think we're being played by an operation to shut down the American competitive advantage in AI, probably for China. 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
3: Los Angeles police are investigating a possible trespassing incident at the home of Oscar-winning director Quentin Tarantino. Officers responded last night to a report of a possible burglary. The LAPD says they're now looking for a 35-year-old suspect. A Miami federal judge is rejecting Andrew and Tristan Tate's bid to be released from custody as they fight extradition to the United Kingdom on rape and sex trafficking charges. Former President George W. Bush, reflecting on the September 11th attacks, an event that served as a defining moment in his presidency. Speaking at his presidential library in Dallas ahead of the 25th anniversary of the attacks, Bush called 9/11 a clarifying moment as his administration realized they were vulnerable to attack based upon what we believe.
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2: Hello, my friends. It is Eric Erickson here, and I am delighted to have you with me. The phone number is 877-973-7425. If you would like to be on the program, I would be very, very happy to have you. By the way, I hope you will text Eric, E-R-I-C-K, to 33777. We got a lot of new listeners around the country, and that's important just so you know what you get if you text Eric. My name is E-R-I-C-K. I took my wife to her oncology appointment last Tuesday, I think it was, or Tuesday before last, and dropped my car off at the valet at the cancer center. And the guy asked me for my last name. I said, Erickson. He says, which way? And I said, what do you mean, which way? And he held his name tag, and he was E-R-I-K. He says, are you E-R-I-K? Are you E-R-I-C? Are you E-R-I-C-K? And I fell out laughing. I said, wow, you got the hardest one. I got the best of both worlds. I got the C and the K, and you're stuck with the K. He says, nobody around here spells my name right. Nobody spells it. I don't know why my parents put the K instead of the C. I said, buddy, I know a friend who's an E-R-I-C-H, and he says, I bet even his own family don't spell his name right. It's like, buddy, you are not wrong. You are not. So text Eric, E-R-I-C-K, to 33777. 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
3: 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Our top story, today is the last day of a two-day Republican convention in Dallas meant to drum up enthusiasm for the Republican candidates running in the midterm elections. President Trump addressing the crowd last night and is slated to speak again tonight. In his speech, he urged supporters to pretend that he's on the ballot, but it comes as his approval ratings are in the low 30s, the lowest they've ever been. Republican strategist Neil Chatterjee tells ABC the odds might be in the Republicans' favor in the Senate.
1: Sprint is starting for real right now, and GOP enthusiasm is down. But if you look at the map, particularly in the United States Senate, it runs through red states. Of the 22 Republican Senate seats that are up, only one, Maine, was carried by Kamala Harris in 2024.
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5: I'm Channel 9 Eyewitness News meteorologist David Heckard. Coming up, tracking more rain and storm chances for the afternoon and evening, and the very latest on what to expect as we move into the weekend.
3: I'm Laurel Lee, 93 degrees, partly sunny right now in Orlando. Continuing our team coverage, the Trump administration announcing $500 cash rebates for up to 1 million people who the administration claims were overbilled for insurance under Obamacare during the Biden administration. In a video posted to X, President Trump blamed the billing issue on Democrats.
23: Nearly 1 million hardworking Americans in 30 states will soon be getting refunds of $500 each with a check sent to their home address. In many cases, these refunds will cover the entire spike in your insurance caused by Democrats.
3: The Biden administration had previously floated using the funds to pay for contraceptive care for ACA recipients, though the plan was shelved after congressional Republicans argued the money had to be used to maintain the Obamacare exchanges. Democrats in Congress have blamed Republicans for spiking millions of Americans' health care premiums by allowing subsidies for the Affordable Care Act to expire at the end of last year. Remember to tap the WDBO Pays Your Bills button in the WDBO app right now and enter the word FUND, F-U-N-D, FUND, right now for your chance of winning $1,000. 202 here at WDBO.
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5: Scattered showers and thunderstorms once again developing this afternoon, with high temperatures back in the low 90s. Later in this evening, activity will begin to fade away, overnight lows in the mid-70s. More rain and storm chances continuing for your Friday, with temps in the low 90s. And the elevated rain and storm coverage marches on for the weekend. From Channel 9, Eyewitness News, I'm meteorologist David Heckard.
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7: Seeing some slowdowns into downtown, I-4 westbound. Still have that crash on the turnpike northbound after OBT. However, all lanes are back open. Seeing just a little bit of brake lights through there. And then westbound I-4, some slowing after Sand Lake to 535. And we do have another crash, this one on the ramp from 417 southbound to Lake Nona Boulevard. From the WDBO Traffic Center, I'm Paul Cross.
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0: You're at the intersection of politics, news, culture, and current events. 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
2: Last month was the hottest August since records have been kept. The average temp for the planet was about 62.5 degrees Fahrenheit, nearly 3 degrees warmer than the pre-industrial era. Utah's top election official under Justice Department investigation. The Trump administration is demanding that Lieutenant Governor Deidre Henderson hand over sensitive voter records there. The Board of Governors of the International Atomic Energy Agency is reporting Iran to the United Nations Security Council for briefing its non-proliferation obligations. The move on Wednesday is the first time in 20 years that the board, made up of 35 member countries, has passed such a resolution. It comes as the European Union accuses Iran of refusing to allow the IAEA to inspect its nuclear facilities, effectively suspending its cooperation with the agency.
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0: 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And making it simple, it's the Eric Erickson Show.
1: My people, I am glad to have you with me. Well, have I got news for you. The United Kingdom of Great Britain and Northern Ireland is formally requesting the extradition of Andrew and Tristan Tate. Here are the charges. 42 charges against Andrew Tate. 10 counts of rape, 7 counts of assault occasioning actual bodily harm, 2 counts of arranging or facilitating travel with a view to exploitation, 3 counts of arranging or facilitating travel with a view towards sexual exploitation, 1 count of controlling prostitution for gain, 7 counts of distribution of distributing an indecent photograph of a child, 8 counts of making an indecent photograph of a child, 4 counts of possessing extreme pornography, 17 charges against Tristan Tate, 5 counts of rape, 6 counts of assault occasioning actual bodily harm, 2 counts of arranging or facilitating travel with a view to exploitation, 3 counts of arranging or facilitating travel with a view towards sexual exploitation, 1 count of penetrative sexual assault, for a total of 59 charges. Think of the right-wing grifters who elevated and promoted these guys for as long as they did, well past the time people knew that they were deviant pornographers and abusers of women. Think about that. I want you to think about that. The Candace Owenses of the world and the Benny Johnsons and the Tucker Carlsons and all the others who elevated these guys, the people in the Trump administration, the bros who thought they were cool. Think about those people. I assume that Marco Rubio will honor the extradition treaty. He should. I'm assuming they will. But I want you to think about the right-wing influencer cult that decided that these guys were quote-unquote right-coded and decided to elevate these guys well past the point we knew they were bad news and trash. And now they're in jail and hopefully will be extracted by the United Kingdom and sent over there for trial. I assume we'll honor the extradition. We should. Think about the right-wingers who decided to elevate these guys because they somehow, I guess, thought they could cash in on their fame or something. It's gross and unseemly. What's also gross and unseemly is the ability of people to be able to buy your information online so that they can harass you. I told you about the woman in Batavia, Illinois, where a guy became obsessed with her online and for $2 bought her information file, found out her address, and showed up at her home at 2:40 in the morning. You go put your information online, you'll be amazed at what you can find. 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
2: Good afternoon. 2:30 here at WDBO. Our top story, President Trump is telling supporters that although his name is not on the November ballot, they should vote as if it is. NBC's Garrett Hockey reports that Trump is telling Republicans to vote like that.
3: The president repeating his pledge to hold rallies for GOP candidates in 35 key races, including in Texas, where GOP candidate Ken Paxton is locked in a tight race with Democrat James Tallarico.
2: Trump acknowledged the historical challenge facing the party that controls the White House during midterms, declaring, "We're going to change that." Trump is also scheduled to give the closing address this evening.
0: This is
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4: I'm Channel 9 Eyewitness News meteorologist David Heckard. Coming up, tracking more rain and storm chances for the afternoon and evening, and the very latest on what to expect as we move into the weekend.
2: I'm Laurel Lee, 92 degrees, partly sunny right now in Orlando. Continuing our team coverage, two people have been arrested in Britain, suspected of helping Iranian spies. Fox's Jonathan Savage reports.
5: A 42-year-old woman and a 60-year-old man were arrested yesterday at separate addresses in London. They're suspected of assisting a foreign intelligence service, namely that of Iran. Police had already searched the two addresses in June, and it was evidence brought up as a result of those searches that led to these arrests. The pair have been released on bail under strict conditions until late October. In recent months, attacks on Jewish interests in London have been linked back to Iran, but police say these arrests are not connected to those incidents. In London, Jonathan Savage, Fox News.
2: Many Americans continue to express concern over the development of huge AI data centers throughout the country.
6: Cement and steel behemoths are being built to house servers from some of the biggest companies in the world. One small console from the chip giant NVIDIA is worth about $500,000. The largest facility we saw yesterday, owned by Digital Realty, more than 1 million square feet. Some using massive fans to keep their servers cool. Others pump water or coolant through an endless network of pipes. One of the main reasons for the backlash against data centers, the concern about water and power usage. Digital Realty says the 300 centers it owns around the world use the same amount of water as 18 golf courses.
2: Fox Business's Connor Hansen reporting from D.C. 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
4: Scattered showers and thunderstorms once again developing this afternoon with high temperatures back in the low 90s. Later in this evening, activity will begin to fade away. Overnight lows in the mid-70s. More rain and storm chances continuing for your Friday with temps in the low 90s. And the elevated rain and storm coverage marches on for the weekend. From Channel 9 Eyewitness News, I'm meteorologist David Heckard.
0: 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Triple Team Traffic.
13: Traffic moving really well into and out of Volusia and Seminole County, also into and out of Polk County. Crash I-4 westbound at Fairbanks is on the right shoulder, not causing any major delays. From the WDBO Traffic Center, I'm Paul Cross.
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11: America today is on bended knee in prayer for the people whose lives were lost here, for the workers who work here, for the families who mourn. This nation stands with the good people of New York City and New Jersey and Connecticut as we mourn the loss of thousands of our citizens. I can hear you! I can hear you, the rest of the world hears you, and the people who knocked these buildings down will hear all of us soon. The nation sends its love, its compassion.
16: God bless America!
11: Everybody who is here, thank you for your hard work. Thank you for making the nation proud. And may God bless America.
1: 25 years ago. That actually happened on September 14th, not on September 11th, as the president went to New York City and he threw out that remarkable pitch at the Yankees game that became defining for the era. You could see that man become the president. You know, he became president at the beginning of 2001, and it is the first time that the son of a president had become president, and he did so for the first time in over 100 years, losing the popular vote, winning the Electoral College barely by 537 votes in the state of Florida. You know the irony of that election? USA Today did a big recount after it was over, and they counted the ballots three ways. They counted it the way the court said to count it. They counted it the way Al Gore's team wanted counted, those hanging chads. And they counted it the way George Bush's team wanted the hanging chads counted. And the irony of all ironies, according to the USA Today report that was done with a consortium of different media outlets, was that if the George W. Bush standard for hanging chads had been used, Bush would have lost. Had they used Al Gore's standard for counting the hanging chads, George Bush would have won. According to the court standard, George Bush won by 537 votes. Had they used the Al Gore standard, George Bush would have won by more than 2,000 votes. Had they used George Bush's own standard that he fought for in court, Bush would have lost by about 100 votes. Remarkable. And 8 months after he became president, September 11th happened. And you'll recall he became president and, Arlen Specter? Was it Arlen Specter or one of the others switched? No. It was Mike Castle, I think. One of them switched parties. Jumped ship, became a Democrat. He lost control of the Senate and thought he was going to have control of the Senate. Didn't. It was a messy affair. And in 2002, the Republicans, for the first time in a very long time, an incumbent party won midterms, boosted the GOP in the House and the Senate as Democrats were fighting against the Department of Homeland Security. They won a unionization of the federal workforce, Max Cleland in Georgia. Democrats to this day eviscerate Saxby Chambliss, who beat Max Cleland, but Cleland was a guy who was holding up the Department of Homeland Security legislation because he wanted to expand unionization of federal employees in the Department of Homeland Security, and he was roundly beaten by the Republicans. The media will never forgive Saxby Chambliss of Georgia for beating Max Cleland in that election. And it's a defining moment in American history, and at that moment, those towers fell on September 11th. Really, we haven't moved beyond the trauma of it as a nation. So many of the fights we have today are fights about the aftermath. And I saw a conservative radio show host who will go nameless trashing George Bush earlier today, saying that everyone says he rose to the occasion, but it's hard to imagine any other president handling it worse than George Bush did. That's easy, I think, for some people to say 25 years later. It's also very easy for people within the Republican Party who have abandoned what used to be the Republican Party for what Trump has brought to the Republican Party to do that. But at the time, there were very few Americans who disagreed with his approach. And honestly, given where the Democrats were at the time, let's not forget that there were multiple progressive Democrats who argued at the time that we should just turn the other cheek and do nothing. Or that we should just, we should go take out Al-Qaeda in Afghanistan and do nothing. I think Bush, because he needed Arab allies in the fight, was a little too soft on Islam. The only difference between radical Islam and Islam is that the Islamic radicals want to kill us, and the Islamists say, well, the Islamic radicals will kill you if you don't give us what we want. That's really about it. I got to tell you, I have more and more moved to the point where I think that Islam as presented by the majority of the world is incompatible with Western values at this point, because in every Western European country where we see Islam grow, they get to a point in the population where they then demand that the population conform to their values and their views, which are antithetical to freedom in the West. Go to places up at Hamtramck, Michigan, go to Dearborn, Michigan, and you go walk down the street, you hold up a picture of Muhammad. You see what happens to you. You can't. You can't have freedom of speech when you can't show a picture of the prophet of Islam, and the media bends over backwards to say, well, that would offend them. That would offend them. Yes, it would offend them. And in France, the Charlie Hebdo editors learned that you'll lose your head. You'll die if you show a picture of Muhammad. And I'm sorry, in the West, to have an organized movement of people who will murder you because you show a picture of the prophet Muhammad, that's antithetical to Western values. There's a movement on the right now. They call themselves post-liberals or liberalism, and they argue that liberalism is bad. And they're trying to actually dupe you, because you think liberalism as advanced by the progressive left, but actually Patrick Dedeen and some of these other guys who are advising J.D. Vance, when they talk about liberalism, they talk about the American founding. They talk about Madisonian democracy. That is liberalism to them. So remember, classical liberalism is modern conservatism. Modern liberalism, progressivism, is a form of socialism in the United States. And these people have taken advantage of the decline of education in the United States to dupe you into believing, when they say liberalism is bad, you're going to agree with them because you're a conservative. They're not conservatives. They actually are socialists. They're the post-liberal right or the socialist right. They're the wokes of the right. And I have a lot of problems with them wanting an end to classical liberalism, that is conservatism, that is free markets and free speech and the ability of people to decide for their own families what's best for them. I don't support radical individualism where you get to pick your pronouns and get barista haircut and be a they, them, and a girl can go to boy's bathroom and a boy can go to girl's bathroom. I don't support that radical individualism. It's just narcissism. But I also don't support this idea that we should have dictates and industrial policy from a bunch of bureaucrats in Washington, D.C. who just happen to go to church. Pro-life progressives are no better than the progressives except on the life issue. Concurrent to that, I also do think that Islam, as presented in the Western world today, is something that we also shouldn't tolerate. And I do think that our society, if there's one correction I would make to our values and free speech and the like, would be to recognize that Islam isn't compatible with it, because in every Western society where Islam grows, free speech is eroded. It's not a coincidence that in Great Britain, free speech is more and more restricted because they want to accommodate an Islamist horde that is raping the young women of Great Britain, and the police are on the side of the rapists. It's true. I'm not using hyperbole. That is actually true. And if it offends you, that's the truth offending you, because it's happening and it's well documented. And the fact that people are scared to point it out is a suggestion that Islam is practiced in so much of the world actually is incompatible with Western values. I disagree with the post-liberals who think Western values are bad. And it's ironic that so many of the post-liberals are actually allied with the Islamists, who also think that free speech is bad and Western liberal values are bad. If you march down the street of America with a picture of the Prophet Muhammad, you should expect not to lose your life or be harmed. In Great Britain, you go to jail for doing that because they don't want to risk a riot by the Islamic immigrants to that country. In France, the editors of Charlie Hebdo all lost their heads, literally. But the fact that there is a large religion with roots in this country that wishes to separate itself from the traditions and values of this country and then will threaten you and potentially kill you if you insult their prophet, that's not compatible with our values. People insult Jesus all the time. I get told all the time on social media, he's the imaginary sky god. And you know what I got to do? I got to forgive him. They put up a picture of Muhammad, they're going to get tracked down and their house is going to get blown up. And for all the Muslims out there who will say, well, it wasn't me, how are they condemning it? Just think again about Abdul El Sayed in Michigan, who when a man who is Muslim, whose family has ties to Hezbollah, ran his car into a Jewish school, Abdul El Sayed's response was, well, hurt people. That man wasn't hurt. He died, thankfully, but he wasn't hurt. The idea that hurt people, the idea that we have to somehow accommodate terrorist regimes because we have a group of people in this country who support them, I think is wrong. And that, I think, is where George Bush got it wrong in 2001. And I understand why he did it. And I think people who are condemning him for trying to segment Islam and radical Islam, I wrote at the time that Islam was not a religion of peace. Islam does not mean peace. It means submission. And there is a lie in this country that George Bush bought and the Democrats perpetuate that Islam is a religion of peace. Islam means submission. You are to submit to the will of Allah. But I also understand it at the time that George Bush needed a coalition of nations, including our Arab partners, to help us root out Al-Qaeda. And that our Arab neighbors and our Arab partners in the Middle East would not have cooperated with us if George Bush had gone on the warpath against Islam as a whole. And we were able to root out Al-Qaeda, and we've been able to shut down ISIS over time because we had the cooperation of Arab allies who gave us land to build military bases to go in and do the job that they would have never given us had George Bush gone to war with Islam. It's really easy 25 years from now to criticize George Bush for his view on and how he treated Islam when he needed Arab partners to allow us to do this. It's not very mature, and it just seal claps to the crowd. It plays to the crowd that wants to seal clap you. It particularly plays to a right now that has turned their back on the Bushes. George Bush was a leader we needed at the time. George Bush, we needed that guy. Remember, the Democratic response from many Democrats was that this was just an attack on New York. It wasn't an attack on the United States. There were a great many Democrats. I remember encountering at a conference, redstate.com had gotten started in 2004, and I went to a conference, and there was a progressive blogger from San Francisco who told me she never understood our response to 9/11 because that wasn't an attack on San Francisco where she lived, and it wasn't an attack on New York State or the United States. It was just an attack in New York City. A couple buildings fell. Some people died. These sorts of things happen all over the world. She couldn't understand the response. That has become a mainstream view within progressivism. I personally thank God that we had George W. Bush in charge instead of Al Gore at the time. Those were your choices. Al Gore would have worried about the carbon footprint of taking out Al-Qaeda. I'm glad we had George W. Bush. And tomorrow, we will spend a good bit of time remembering what happened 25 years ago. Today was the last day of peace and normalcy in the world. And then tomorrow happened, and we've been at war ever since. Some of you are more interested in your first world concerns like your hot water. And I get it because, boy, I stayed at a hotel and it is one of the nicest hotels in my city. 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
2: Hawaii Governor Josh Green says the initial damage estimate from Hurricane Lowell is over $400 million. To offset these costs, he's contacted the White House and FEMA to expedite a disaster declaration, which usually covers about 75% of the costs. Federal investigators are interviewing witnesses to the Alex Preddy shooting in Minneapolis. Attorneys say witness Winnie Savage Ford gave a statement Wednesday to the FBI, Homeland Security, and Minnesota U.S. Attorney's Office. Savage Ford says she saw immigration agents shoot and kill Preddy during Operation Metro Surge in January. President Trump is making the war with Iran a central focus on his Republican midterm convention speech. Wednesday, Trump told the crowd his administration will prevent Iran from obtaining a nuclear weapon.
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1: Every once in a while, you see something profoundly stupid on social media, and I just feel obligated to point out the profoundly stupid thing that I have seen on social media, because it's just, it boggles my mind that someone could be so profoundly stupid, and yet here we are. Let me read this for you. This is from someone named Carrie. Sadly, she quotes Athanasius in her Twitter bio. If the world stands against me, then I stand against the world. Athanasius Contramundum. She writes, I own some stock. When the company makes a profit, I share in that profit by receiving a dividend check. American citizens own stock in America. When it makes a profit from tariffs or the natural resources that belong to all of us, why shouldn't we share in that profit? It took a businessman president to see things this way. It would never have occurred to a typical politician. Carrie, you have made us all dumber. I need you to know, Carrie, that you are a stupid person. And I realize you want to be like a little rabid chihuahua grinding on the leg of the president of the United States to get attention with your seal claps. But you are a stupid person. The United States government, if it were a business, would be $40 trillion in debt. And unlike a business, it has the power of the IRS and the FBI and prisons to force people to pay into the system. Because it's not a company, it's a government. And it's a government $40 trillion in debt. There is no profit to share with the people, you moron. And if you think there is, please climb to a high building and see if the laws of gravity apply like the laws of the economics apply, because my gosh, this is the dumbest thing I think I've read this week on Twitter. We should be able to make a profit from there is no profit from the tariffs, Carrie. 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They kill 99.9% of bacteria and viri. 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
2: Good afternoon. 3 o'clock here at WDBO. Our top story, President Trump is telling supporters that although his name is not on the November ballot, they should vote as if it is. NBC's Garrett Hake reports the Republicans' big event underway in Dallas.
23: President Trump taking center stage in Dallas, delivering the keynote address at the GOP's first ever midterm convention. The two-day pep rally designed to pump up the Republican base, with Mr. Trump urging voters to think of him when they cast their ballots this fall.
2: Trump acknowledged the historical challenge facing the party that controls the White House during midterms, declaring, "We are going to change that." Trump is also scheduled to give the closing event address this evening.
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6: 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Coming up, tracking more rain and storm chances for the afternoon and evening, and the very latest on what to expect as we move into the weekend.
2: I'm Laurel Lee, 93 degrees, partly sunny right now in Orlando. Continuing our team coverage, the newly elected president of Utah Valley University speaking to Fox News Digital about the assassination of Charlie Kirk 1 year after the crime. Dr. John Anderson revealing his two daughters and son-in-law were about 10 yards from Kirk when he was killed last year, adding there are still many people on campus recovering from the event. He also vowed Utah Valley University will always be a place that champions civilized debate and dialogue.
7: We allow people to come in and focus on civil dialogue, engaging in new and good ideas, and that's where we hope to excel, a place that anyone can come with any idea, have a place for open, honest, violent-free debate, and that's what our future is.
2: Utah Valley University's campus will be closed on the 10th in remembrance of Kirk. The school is also planning a permanent memorial for Kirk. A former coach at a Port Orange Jiu-Jitsu Academy has been arrested in Mexico on multiple charges stemming from an alleged inappropriate relationship with a juvenile.
8: 33-year-old Esteban Gabriel Martinez Garcia was taken into custody in Albuquerque Wednesday. Investigators say Martinez Garcia, an adult coach at Bully Me Now Jiu-Jitsu, engaged in grooming behavior towards a juvenile student who trained at the academy. The Port Orange Police Department's Internet Crimes Against Children Unit led the investigation with the help of the Albuquerque Police Department. Martinez Garcia remains in custody. Jessica Battisti, WDBO News.
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6: Scattered showers and thunderstorms once again developing this afternoon, with high temperatures back in the low 90s. Later on this evening, activity will begin to fade away, overnight lows in the mid-70s. More rain and storm chances continuing for your Friday, with temps in the low 90s. And the elevated rain and storm coverage marches on for the weekend. From Channel 9 Eyewitness News, I'm meteorologist David Heckard.
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7: Starting to see some bunching up traffic on I-4 westbound approaching 528 down to 535. You're going to tap the brakes again after World Drive. I-4 eastbound is heavy as you approach the turnpike. We got a broken down vehicle 408 eastbound on the ramp to I-4 eastbound. Mark Spain Real Estate. 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From the WDBO Traffic Center, I'm Paul Cross.
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0: All right, thank you, Scott Shannon. Thanks to all of you for being with us. Write down our toll-free telephone number. You want to be a part of this extravaganza. It's 800-941-SEAN if you want to join us. We are in Dallas for the first ever Republican midterm election convention, and in spite of media calls that it's going to be empty, it's going to be a disaster, anything but the truth. I'm reading this. Apparently, 34 million TikTok views to President Trump's speech last night. Unbelievable. And you add that, and then when you get to the networks and then you get the online viewing, it's, you don't get numbers usually immediately except for online platforms specifically. Just not the way it works. I just want to remind all of you what this election is really all about. And the president, I thought, He was very humorous last night. I thought he was really on his, he had his funny bone working. He was on his A game with that. But more importantly, he was able to delineate and separate out what is at stake in this election. And it is the biggest choice election in our lifetime. But it's more than that. And this audience is so sophisticated. You will understand all of this. You already know all of this. But just to emphasize what I think is critical and key in the thought process, at least in my mind, as my sense of urgency keeps going up with every ensuing day. And now we're 54 days out of this midterm election. One is, you know, just because we're focused on El Sayed and, you know, Talafrico, sixth gender, and we're focused on, you know, this idiot Troy Jackson, and we're focused on the fake Ted Stevens in Alaska. I mean, and everything that the DSA stands for, which I've been telling you about. President covered a lot of that ground last night and showed the big options and big choices. We'll also get to the president's offering of $5,000 if Republicans win the election. There is a lot of commentary that is a bad thing. No, as a supply side Reagan economic believer and philosophy believer in that philosophy of supply side economics, I just don't see it that way. And I'll explain that as the show unfolds. But, you know, there's two things at stake here. If you think you're voting for a moderate, you're not. If they're not saying they're El Sayed, if they don't have the insane statements of people like El Sayed or Talafrico or the temper tantrum problems that have been well chronicled with Troy Jackson. If you vote for Ossoff, if you vote for Sherrod Brown, you might as well be voting for sixth gender Talafrico, El Sayed, Troy Jackson, AOC, Pocahontas, and Grandpa Bernie, the entire squad, Congresswoman Omar, Congresswoman Tlaib, because that's how they're going to vote. Do you think that they're going to have the moral clarity and courage to separate themselves when push comes to shove and they've got to make a vote for committee assignments, who they are going to caucus with? No, they will caucus with the lunatics that have taken over their party. So they're all the same in that sense. It's collectively a party that is dominated by this hardcore radical socialist communist ideology philosophy, which we go over again and again, to eliminate the Senate, your ability to elect a president, packing the courts, amnesty for illegals, no borders. They're going to abolish them, abolish ICE. End all deportation, defund the Department of War. They on law and order, safety, security will eliminate cash bail, abolish prisons, abolish or slash defund, dismantle the police. They want public ownership of corporations and they want to confiscate everybody else's money. And many of them are very wealthy. You know, why don't people like J.B. Pritzker and Bernie Sanders, they're both multimillionaires. Why don't they donate their money? Why don't they lead by example? They're not going to lead by example because they only want to be generous and offer you, you know, free babysitting care for date night with couples, government babysitters, as Mamdani is proposing, free buses, as Mamdani is proposing, but the Green New Deal, guaranteed daycare. Well, instead of indoctrinating kids from grammar school on, now we'll start early. The minute they're born, after all, Abdul Sayed said, you know, we've got to look at things as there are children. No, my children are not your children. And nor do I want you anywhere near my children with you and your crazy values and your radical associations with the likes of Hassan Piker, your BFF. No, thank you. But I'm telling you that it runs deeper than just their stated and printed ideology, which I am promising you is going to go away. They're going to scrub that website. And I've been pointing this out to you, and I'm going to get to the latest example of it with Talafrico today. But understand, this isn't about one person or one group of people or individual candidates. It's about their movement because they're all part of it. Why is it that only one elected Democrat has ever dared publicly speak out against the radicalism that runs their party. That guy's name's John Fetterman. He did a video for last night's midterm convention at the Republican midterm convention. And there's been a lot of, you know, a lot of eyebrows have been raised. Is he going to become a Republican? He might at some point. He's not ready to go there yet. I've asked him. There are things I disagree with him on. I disagree with him on issues about biological men and women's sports and abortion and the Second Amendment. But he does recognize that a president has the constitutional authority of his commander in chief. But understand what I just read to you, which is their stated agenda, which has been the foundation of 250 elected officials now since 2019 in 40 different states. That is who they are. That is the agenda. And that's what they stand for. And you might as well take the U.S. Constitution and shred it, because it won't have any impact or meaning anymore, because it's not the America that we know and love. So this, in that sense, the choice election is for the American people on the life we are in love with that created the greatest standard of living ever, a system designed to create the standard of living. There's never been a greater one. It is the greatest system ever designed by man, the greatest wealth creating system ever designed by man. And they want to eliminate free markets and capitalism, control the means of production, take over corporations, which means that everything would be under government control, under their control. They want to be able to confiscate people's money with the promise, the false promise, that they'll give you everything for free. Well, everything for free is never worked out. You know, how's Obamacare working out? All those promises, disaster. How are government schools doing? They are an unmitigated failure. You know, more per capita money spent on individual kids than any other country in the industrialized world, and we have the worst results. How's that Social Security lockbox thing working out? Not very.

0: He wants to defund the police, Bernie Sanders said. Now we have six Jen Tellerico. He is backtracking on every single solitary thing that he has said recently. It's not like, you know, 15 years ago. No, in the last couple of years, the stuff he said, including he's now trying to back off. Oh, my math was wrong. It was, you know, I can't add, you know, 1 + 1 = 2. Man plus woman equals 2. 1, let me take out your fingers. 1, 2. I mean, and they want you to buy it. Do you think he's changed? Or do you think he's being politically expedient and that this is a quintessential election year conversion? All right, we'll get to all of that. Now I want you to think about your personal safety and security. In some cases, somebody wants to kill you, kill your family. One option will do. That's lethal. According to the FBI, 2022, the last year we have statistics for, that is 0.01% of the time. All right, what do you do in other cases where you do need to defend yourself? Well, that's where the technology of BYRNA.com comes in. 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It is impressive. And just know you don't need a permit or a background check, and it's legal in all 50 states. Now, these launchers have powerful deterrents that work. Tear gas, pepper spray, kinetic rounds. You can hit a target 60 feet away. One shot can incapacitate any attacker for up to 40 minutes. And by the way, there's a reason. When you see 500 government agencies, police departments, private security firms adopting this technology, there's a reason. 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
3: A severe weather threat set to affect millions from Texas to New Jersey today. Heavy rain and possible flooding could be the biggest threats there. Jimmy Kimmel says his interview with Texas Democrat Senate nominee James Tellerico won't air on his TV show after an FCC threat to ABC. Kimmel says the FCC threatened the network over their editorial decisions. The full interview will instead be published on the show's YouTube channel. President Trump paid a visit to the National Medal of Honor Museum in Arlington, Texas. The museum highlights the recipients of the nation's highest military award opening up last year. Speaking to an audience that included 15 of the living 65 medal recipients, Trump said he toured the museum and couldn't believe some of the stories he read about the soldiers who earned the award.
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4: Minor slowing into downtown both directions, I-4 eastbound and westbound. Got a crash I-4 westbound after World Drive. It's on the right shoulder. Broken down vehicle 408 eastbound on the ramp to I-4 eastbound. And a crash Orange Blossom Trail southbound at Carroll Street. They currently have all southbound lanes of OBT closed. 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
0: One year ago since we lost our friend Charlie Kirk. Can't believe it. Can't believe how horribly Eric has been treated by some people either. It's just awful. His pastor will join us coming up later in the program. I hadn't put it together that it was the day before 9/11. You know, it's the 25th anniversary tomorrow, 9/11. All right, quick break. I'm going to show you and let you hear exactly what the new Democratic strategy is. Six-gender Tallarico is not six-gender in his head.
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3: Good afternoon. 3:30 here at WDBO. Our top story, Republicans preparing to hold the second day of their midterm convention in Texas today. Fox's Bill Malusian reports from Dallas.
16: Republicans plan to use the last day of this first ever Republican midterm convention to try to put a little juice into their voters, try and get them motivated to actually show up to the polls this fall and keep those Republican majorities in Congress. That's what's going to determine the balance of power for the rest of President Trump's term. Now, the Republican Party says they got a big lineup of speakers ready once again this afternoon. That includes Vice President J.D. Vance, who's going to deliver the keynote address. Also, President Trump. You'll have Texas Senator Ted Cruz, House Speaker Mike Johnson, Michigan Republican Senator Mike Rogers, and former Trump Press Secretary Caroline Leavitt.
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17: I'm Channel 9 Eyewitness News meteorologist David Heckard. Coming up, tracking more rain and storm chances for the afternoon and evening, and the very latest on what to expect as we move into the weekend.
3: I I'm Laurel Lee. 90 degrees, partly sunny right now in Orlando. Continuing our team coverage, another stop on the campaign trail for two candidates seeking to be Orange County's mayor. It took place on Wednesday afternoon.
18: Tiffany Moore Russell and Chris Messina, who advanced out of the August primary to face off in the November election, were hosted by the League of Women Voters of Orange County for a mayoral candidacy forum in Winter Park. The debate was moderated by Linda Chapin, the first ever Orange County mayor. Chapin posed multiple questions to the candidates about the use of tourism development tax dollars. Moore Russell spoke about funds being used for affordable and workforce housing, while Messina says dollars should be spent on transporting tourists from an airport to their final destination, like a theme park. For more information about the forum, check the article in the WDBO app. Isaac Abdel Messiah, WDBO News.
3: The Supreme Court today blocked Missouri Republicans from moving forward with a newly drawn congressional map that the state's highest court had already invalidated ahead of the November election.
19: In a brief, unexplained order with no noted dissents, the Supreme Court granted a request by a Democrat-backed advocacy group to block the GOP-favored map. A federal judge earlier this month attempted to greenlight the congressional map, despite Missouri's highest court directing the opposite. The decision likely ends the legal whiplash over Missouri's map 2 months to Election Day, and hands Democrats a small victory in the nationwide mid-decade redistricting war. Peter Haralambos, ABC News.
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17: Scattered showers and thunderstorms once again developing this afternoon, with high temperatures back in the low 90s. Later on this evening, activity will begin to fade away, overnight lows in the mid-70s. More rain and storm chances continuing for your Friday, with temps in the low 90s. And the elevated rain and storm coverage marches on for the weekend. From Channel 9, Eyewitness News, I'm meteorologist David Heckard.
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1: Got a new crash, I-4 eastbound right before the 528. The left lane is currently blocked. Got a vehicle there and a patrol officer. Seeing big delays into Volusia County right now. I-4 eastbound starting at about 46A, continuing over the bridge. 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
0: Great guy. He takes a month off, no phones, disconnects completely. I look at him, I'm like, how do you do that? That's like impossible. I couldn't do it. It would not work for me in my life. First of all, I'm not going to get a month off from work, period. So, you know, let's put that fantasy to rest. And I don't even know if I want a month off. What am I going to do in a month? You know, I'll get on Matt Towery. Matt Towery keeps saying, I'm going to retire. I'm like, no, you're not. You're not going to retire. And then he says, well, I like to play golf. And I'm like, yeah, I know how you play golf. He spends half the time in you know, the bushes and, you know, the trees looking for a little white ball, you know, to punch it out, and then hits another tree and then has to go back in the bushes and hit it out again. Listen, 25 years ago, tomorrow is September the 11th, and the worst terrorist attack on American soil ever, and the worst attack on the homeland. 3 years ago, Israel endured the same heartbreak, October 7, 2023. Different decades, different attacks. It's like we're going to play Michael W. Smith's new rendition of There She Stands tomorrow. There's a line in that song, when evil calls itself a martyr. There is evil, you know, for these idiots that want to defund the Department of War. Now, each year, the International Fellowship of Christians and Jews, the IFCJ, they host their Flags of Fellowship. It's a movement where thousands of churches display memorial flags to honor the 1,200 lives that were lost on October the 7th. Look, it's a way to stand with Israel. They stood with us. I remember Prime Minister Netanyahu was with us after 9/11. Never wavered. Knew exactly what we were dealing with because they deal with this every day. You know, so many thousands of Israelis have unfortunately been displaced. They're in desperate need for bare necessities, food, water, shelter, clothing, medications. The IFCJ has provided mobile medical clinics for the elderly. Anyway, please join the thousands of churches now across our country in a powerful act of remembrance and support of Israel and how your church can participate in the Flags for Fellowship. Just go to the website they created. It's joinfof.org. That's joinfof.org today. One other point before I move on to the new Democratic strategy. So you hear from the radical left, I think they're just angry that Donald Trump is thinking about hardworking men and women. What was the idea behind no tax on tips and overtime and Social Security? It was to help working men and women and the elderly. That's why, you know, his first term, when he was running in 2016, I defined the campaign as the campaign of the forgotten man. And I was not wrong in my analysis. And sure enough, what we're seeing, and I mentioned this last week, more young people are having more opportunities than they ever had in terms of job availability and jobs that they've taken. And so he's looking out for the next generation. So the president offering $5,000 to every American if Republicans get the House and the Senate, you know, what, you know, this is a bribe. No, it's called a tax cut. You know, Democrats voted for the largest tax increase in history by voting against the largest tax cut in history. And, you know, but what's interesting about it, if it really was, as some are trying to characterize this as a quote bribe, they don't have this. There's no bribe request. There's going to be a bribe. There's got to be a request. What's the request? He's saying if enough people vote and we stay in power, this is our plan to deal with the quote affordability issue rather than raising your taxes, which is what Democrats voted to do. He said that it would go to every American adult, which would include those that vote Democrat, as well as those that vote Republican or those that don't vote at all. Everybody's included. Nobody's excluded. You know, it can't be a bribe if the people you're giving money to, you know, have no obligation to do anything for you, except that you're recognizing that America is not undertaxed, which I fundamentally agree with. And I also believe in supply side economics, that a rising tide will lift all boats, and stimulating the economy, you know, has been proven over and over again. John F. Kennedy believed in this philosophy. Ronald Reagan implemented it. Trump in his first term implemented it. And he's doing it again with great success. But anyway, oh, and the president's move to stop the Census Bureau from including illegal aliens in their population count. So it's just interesting to watch the, I don't know if you want to call it an overreaction. It's just insane. All right. So let me tell you what the latest that is happening here. And the president has rightly framed the moment that we're living in and this election quite accurately. Democrats obviously are getting their own internal polling, and it's clear what the polling is showing them, that crazy and extreme and nutty is not working. It's not going to work for Telefrico. However, it's not preventing Telefrico from trying. I'll give you an example. Telefrico, I have the clip of him. It was only a couple of years ago when he said there are six genders, not two, six. And he's very passionate about it when he says it. Listen.
4: I want us all to be aware of is that modern science obviously recognizes that there are many more than two biological sexes. In fact, there are six.
0: Many more.
4: Which, honestly, six. Representative Hefner, surprised me too. Surprised me too, because I am not well versed in this issue area. I'm not a scientist. I'm a politician, a lot worse than a scientist.
0: So he said it with a great high degree of confidence. Well, six gender Telerico is now saying that, number one, I meant there are two sexes and a small percentage of genetic abnormalities. And he's saying that there are absolutely two sexes, and he agrees to a national ban on transgender surgeries for minors. Let me play both of those together.
6: So during a 2021 hearing, you said there are six biological sexes. Do you still believe that, standing here with me right now?
7: No. I've missed the mark on some of my past statements. I will be the first to admit it. What I meant is that there are two sexes, and then there's a small percentage of people with genetic abnormality.
6: Down here.
0: That's not, let me stop there. That's not what he meant. He meant what he said. He meant what he said. And now he's proclaiming. Now, why is all of a sudden, 54 days out of an election, he did this, what, a day ago or whatever, why is he changing his views? Has he really had a change of heart? Does he really recognize he's wrong? Or is this an election year conversion and a means of trying to distance himself from his own insanity? Do you believe in his heart and his soul and his mind that he's actually changed his view? Or is he being the worst, lowliest politician that you could ever expect? Just a fraud and a phony and a liar. All right, listen to this.
6: Down here, standing with me, you can confidently say there are two sexes, a man and a woman.
7: Absolutely.
6: Speaking of gender,
7: yeah.
6: Would you vote in favor of a national ban for transgender surgeries when it comes to minors?
7: Absolutely. And in fact, in the legislature, I voted for an amendment that would have restricted the bill in question to a ban on surgeries for minors.
6: In 2023, you voted against SB 14. That was the Texas law banning transgender surgeries for minors and puberty blockers. How come you voted against that?
7: Because the bill was overly broad. And in fact, if you go back and check, I voted for a major amendment to limit the bill to banning surgeries for minors. So I've been consistent on this issue.
0: So now he's going a step further. How have I been referencing six gender? Actually, six gender Telerico. God is non-binary Telerico. You know, biological men need, and transgender people, all people deserve access to abortion. I didn't know biological men could ever ever, you know, bear a child and have any need for abortion services. But he made this statement. It was very clear, saying that God is non-binary. Again, he says it with a high degree of confidence. Listen.
8: The first two lines in Genesis use two different Hebrew words to describe God. One is the masculine Hebrew noun for divinity. The second is the feminine Hebrew noun for spirit. God is both masculine and feminine and everything in between. God is non-binary.
0: God is non-binary. Then he tries to weasel out of this. He said it very confidently. Now he's, and he tries to say that Charlie Kirk made this argument. I want to hear that tape. I don't think Charlie Kirk ever made that argument, ever. And the late Pope Benedict made the comment. No earthly idea what he's talking about. But this is him now, another election year conversion, and adopting a strategy that he's going to lie to everybody in this state of Texas where I am today, so he can get power. Listen.
6: 2021, you said
8: God is both masculine and feminine and everything in between. God is non-binary.
6: Do you still stand by that?
7: I was being provocative with that statement. I get that. What I was trying to say is that you can't use human categories to define God. And that's not controversial theologically. In fact, the late Charlie Kirk, the late Pope Benedict all said the same thing.
0: Now, just a few seconds ago, I played the clip of Talafrico saying that, in fact, there are two genders. Absolutely. And he agreed to the national ban on transgender surgery. I voted for it. Here's the problem. We got a clip of him, you know, saying, what a shock, the opposite, protecting trans kids from invasive surgeries is Christo-fascism, like Christ fascism, Christian fascism. Listen.
9: You saw it in the anti-LGBTQ legislation, including the bill that would have denied gender-affirming health care to trans children. And then, of course, famously, infamously, we saw it last session with the most extreme abortion ban in the country. All these ideologies stem from this Christo-fascism movement, which essentially, like I said, is just using faith to exercise raw political, social, and economic power.
0: Do you see how, first of all, they just want power at all costs? Anybody with an ounce of intellectual honesty can see this for what it is. I missed the mark. I'm having trouble with math. When I said, really, two genders or six? And now all of a sudden, as the election gets close and polling shows that this is backfiring on you, well, now you're going to change your views? I don't think the people of Texas, as they begin to know everything that we know on this program, because it takes people a while to catch up, I don't think they're going to buy your BS excuse. You have one Michigan Democrat urging black voters to reject Abdul El-Sayed because socialists are, quote, more racist than the KKK. So there's a big fight brewing there as well. We're going to continue to watch that. So understand, this is a shift in strategy. What is driving this shift in strategy? Did he have a change of heart? Or is it political expediency? Or is it polling that is telling them this ain't working out too well for them? I would argue this is not complicated to figure out. You don't have to be a political analyst and a full-time immersed in the political world to figure this out. He had a speaker at this weekend's socialist conference in Chicago telling the audience that Democrats must be destroyed. They don't even like the own party under whose banner they live because they're running as Democratic candidates. And, quote, you know, Hakeem Jeffries, Chuck Schumer, they've been trying to, you know, thread the needle and not support DSA candidates, but yet they fear them and bow at the altar and cater to their every whim. But the Democrat Democrats cannot be reasoned with. They must be destroyed. I played this for you yesterday. This UCSB professor that made that comment. So it's all coming into focus. What is at stake here in this election? I'm going to repeat two things I said in the last half hour. Number one, I'm going to remind you, any Democrat that you vote for, you might as well assume you're voting for El Sayed, Tellerico, Troy Jackson, AOC, the entire squad, Pocahontas, and Grandpa Bernie, because that's who they will vote with. So you got to assume that. That is first and foremost. Number two, you need to understand how profound this is. The stakes are that high. They want to upend this country as we know it and obliterate it and shred every bit of the America we knew and even shred our Constitution. 800-941-SHAWN if you want to be a part of the program. Listen, want to remind you, I think everybody needs a safety security strategy, and that moment comes, somebody wants to kill you and your family. That's where our friends at Sig Sauer come in. 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
3: A 20-year-old Michigan man dead after possibly being struck by lightning in celebration. The Osceola County Sheriff's Office identified him as Matthew Eric Jenkins. Witnesses saw lightning striking nearby at the time. Bystanders performed CPR when deputies arrived. The medical examiner will determine the official cause of death. Flagler County Sheriff's Deputy Joseph Barely has unexpectedly resigned. He had been with the Sheriff's Office since 2007 and became Chief Deputy last year. Sheriff Rick Staley accepted the resignation and says the position will not be filled. Instead, other agency leaders will take on the duties. The Atlantic is unusually quiet during the peak of hurricane season, with no tropical cyclones currently threatening the basin. The National Hurricane Center says there's also no significant tropical development expected over the next 7 days. That's notable because today is the climatological peak of the Atlantic hurricane season.
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1: Got a current red alert going on I-4 eastbound right before 528. All lanes are currently closed. They're trying to get these vehicles to the right shoulder. In the meantime, you just got to be patient. They're working to get at least one lane open in the next couple of minutes. Also, a vehicle fire I-4 westbound at the St. John's Bridge. That has a right lane blocked. 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From the WDBO Traffic Center, I'm Paul Cross.
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2: 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Orlando's news, weather, and traffic starts now.
3: 4 o'clock here at WDBO. Our top story, President Trump telling supporters that although his name is not on the November ballot, they should vote as if it is. NBC's Garrett Hockey reports Trump says American adults will receive $5,000 dividends to be spent only in the U.S. if the GOP holds both the House and Senate after the midterm election.
32: But the White House has not said where that estimated $1.35 trillion would come from or how they could enforce where Americans spend the money. And the president has floated some similar payments in the past that have not come to fruition.
3: Trump acknowledged the historical challenge facing the party that controls the White House during the midterms, declaring, "We are going to change that." Trump is also scheduled to give the closing address this evening.
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1: I'm Channel 9 Eyewitness News meteorologist David Heckard. Coming up, watching more rain and storm chances for your Friday, and the latest on the storm threat as we move into the weekend.
3: I'm Laurel Lee. 90 degrees, partly sunny right now in Orlando. Continuing our team coverage, at least two people have died after Hurricane Lowell batters Hawaii's western islands. Fox's Kristen Goodwin is there.
6: The hurricane bringing heavy rain, flooding, and strong winds to the Hawaiian islands and knocking out power to many on the island of Kauai.
7: We still have about 84% of our families out of power, but we're going to accelerate that best we can with KIUC. So we're bringing extra equipment in, some from the mainland, some from the Big Island, extra teams. So each day, we get more people back on their power.
6: Hawaii Governor Josh Green, the Democrat, asking President Trump Wednesday to issue a major disaster declaration to expedite federal help for Kauai and Maui counties, saying state, county, utility, and emergency personnel are working around the clock. But the scale and urgency of these impacts exceed what Hawaii can address alone. Kristen Goodwin, Fox News.
3: Officials say a 74-year-old man was killed by the storm surge on Kauai, and another man was killed on Oahu when a large tree fell on his tent during the storm. There have been four hurricanes in the Pacific since the beginning of August, and a new tropical storm formed on Thursday. New scrutiny over AI researcher Jacob Coxon about his social media posts warning about artificial intelligence growing, with critics wondering how his fears reached high-profile politicians despite a limited online presence beforehand. Fox's Peter Ducey.
8: However it is that he came about leaving and communicated with anybody on the outside, Anthropic is saying they agree with this whistleblower's assessment that AI could end humanity, and Anthropic is putting the chances of that happening within the next decade at greater than 10%. The New York Times is reporting this afternoon that Anthropic says they have stopped attempts to research chemical weapons. They just can't tell right now if it was done by legitimate researchers or potential terrorists. The president's former top AI advisor, David Sachs, is now saying, surely Anthropic's IPO must be paused until the claims of this whistleblower can be investigated.
3: White House officials are now trying to find a way to keep AI regulated while continuing to expand research, looking to beat out top competitor China. A new health study planned for children who were near ground zero in 2001 and possibly exposed to disease-causing toxins.
9: The Centers for Disease Control and Prevention said it will call on researchers to set up testing to track health effects of 9/11 on kids exposed to dust and toxins that were in the air. Congress said in 2022 it would fund the study tracking the health of children in schools near ground zero or still in the womb of pregnant mothers in the vicinity. Services to test children did exist after the attack, but many parents chose to seek care from their children's regular doctors. It's estimated roughly 25,000 kids were either in school or living within blocks of the Twin Towers when they came down in 2001. In New York, Grinnell Scott, Fox News.
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10: Scattered showers and thunderstorms ending this evening with overnight lows in the mid-70s. For your Friday, morning sunshine, then scattered afternoon and evening storms developing. High temperatures back in the low 90s. And staying active for the weekend. Good bet for rain and storms both Saturday and Sunday, with temps holding in the low 90s. From Channel 9 Eyewitness News, I'm meteorologist David Heckard.
0: 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Triple Team Traffic.
1: Got a current red alert going on I-4 eastbound right before 528. All lanes are currently closed. They're trying to get these vehicles to the right shoulder. In the meantime, you just got to be patient. They're working to get at least one lane open in the next couple of minutes. Also, a vehicle fire I-4 westbound at the St. John's Bridge. That has a right lane blocked. 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From the WDBO Traffic Center, I'm Paul Cross.
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15: All right, thanks, Scott Shannon. 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Toll-free, it is 800-941-SEAN. If you want to be a part of the program, day two, final day in Dallas for the first ever midterm Republican convention. There's like this convergence of anniversaries, and it's sobering, to be very blunt with you, because we all know what happens tomorrow, and we know what happened 1 year ago today. And that is when a very dear friend, a national treasure, frankly, Charlie Kirk, was taken from us. And he just was an amazing young man with incredible brilliance and such a bright future. This is it when it unfolded, you know, 1 year ago today.
18: And now, by the law, Brandon, I'm going to give you the biggest credit. Do you know how many mass shootings there have been in America over the last 10 years?
20: Counting or not counting gang violence?
18: What the
15: And I remember watching this, and I remember the first thing I did was text Charlie. And I said, I still have the text to this day, and I don't save any text. And it was, please tell me you are okay. And obviously he was not. I did not know how deep and abiding and how personal his religious faith was. I didn't know, for example, that he practiced the Sabbath and he turned off his phones at sundown on Friday. Didn't know any of that. I didn't know that he had spiritual mentors, Pastor McCoy and Frank Turk, who's going to join us in a minute, and that these men were very influential in his life and very, very impactful in terms of when he did these segments, you know, Prove Me Wrong, which showed enormous courage on his part because he was willing to go into the lion's den, these college campuses, knowing that he'd often be facing a hostile crowd, but he did it anyway. You know, Frank Turk put up an ex post and dealt with. And then you think of the aftermath of all this. I think what has happened is so beyond repulsive, evil, reprehensible, beyond the pale, nothing that any family that has a loved one assassinated. Erica Kirk lost her husband that day and had to go home to two young children knowing that they would never see their father again, and has had to endure an entire year of nonstop insanity and conspiracy theories and just frankly, you know, this level of evil directed at her and at the organization that Charlie and she helped build, Turning Point USA. And it just, for what purpose? You know, the evidence that was presented in this preliminary trial, and it's going to trial, is so overwhelming and so incontrovertible, it makes absolutely no sense that this is where we are. Anyway, Frank Turek, sir, welcome back to the program.
13: Sean, great being with you again. It's a somber day, but Charlie would want us to go on and continue to do what we've been doing, and that is talking about God, family, and country. Charlie was all about things bigger than himself, Sean. And tonight we're going to be here at Utah Valley University, and we're going to be paying another tribute to Charlie. That's, of course, where he was murdered 1 year ago today. I'm sitting right near campus right now. I'll be there along.
15: You know what the sad thing is these lunatics are going to be there to protest, too.
13: Yeah, I know. Well, you know, Charlie tweeted something, Sean, back in 2016, and it went like this. He said, you can tell a lot about someone by how they react when someone dies. And if you are protesting a memorial service for a man who was peacefully answering questions on a college campus because he loved people, then you have a very dark mark in your soul, and you need to turn to Jesus.
15: Well, let's talk about the personal relationship that you had with Charlie and the impact that people like yourself had on Charlie. And where were you that day, and explain what you saw?
13: Yeah, I was 25 feet from him. We came in together, and I was there because he wanted me to help him answer questions on a college campus related to Christianity, related to the culture. But to tell you the truth, Sean, although I was twice his age, I learned more from him than he learned from me. But what happened that day, just after noon, is when that shot rang out, I was, as I say, 25 feet from him, and his body immediately went limp. And I took a step toward him, but his security team was closer. They were on him already. And I just ran with him to the car, and I got into the car to take him to the hospital. But, Sean, he was already gone. He was absent from the body, present with the Lord. The only good news we got that day is that he was killed instantly. He didn't suffer at all. In fact, the surgeon later told us if they had shot Charlie in the operating room, we couldn't have saved him.
15: Wow. It says so much. He knew going into these environments that it was hostile. He knew going into these environments that he was putting his life at risk. I mean, he didn't have a security team for no reason, but he did it anyway. Why was it important to him?
13: Because he knew in order to love people, you had to expose yourself to a certain degree. You can't wall yourself off from people forever. In fact, on the way in, Sean, we got video of the crowd, and he showed it to me, and I said, I saw the crowd, I saw the buildings around it. I said, Charlie, I don't like this place. There's too many buildings. But he shrugged it off, Sean, because he was someone that loved people, and he knew he had to expose himself to some degree to people in order to love them. And he knew he had a security team, and this was post-Butler, PA. Of course they had the roofs, right, Sean? No, I think the university police didn't have the roofs. And there's going to be a report on that coming out soon, I think.
15: Oh, I've heard about this from day one almost. That, in fact, my understanding is that the university said they would have that covered. Am I wrong on that?
13: That's the text I saw, Sean, that day from the head of security of Charlie, that they had the roofs, and apparently they didn't. And look, Sean, I'm just a guy, okay? And when I'm going in there, I'm going, hey, what about the roofs? Oh, I'm sure they have them, right? No.
15: One of the things, probably maybe the most important part of the relationship that you had with Charlie was the fact that he had a deep abiding faith. Yeah. I mentioned that I love debating atheists. You know, I don't have enough faith to be an atheist. It's a great title for a book. I wish I thought of it myself. But I've debated these atheists often on radio and in person, on TV and on my podcast. And my argument, the last time somebody called this radio show and said they were an atheist, within 90 seconds, I had them admitting they're not an atheist, but they're agnostic. because to be an atheist, you have to believe something can come from nothing. I don't believe that.
13: Mm-hmm. Yeah, without a cause, they have to believe that. We, of course, believe God always existed and brought this universe into existence, but they believe that no one created something out of nothing. Which makes no sense at all. You have to be anti-scientific to believe that.
15: Well, I mean, that's the point. If you believe in the Big Bang Theory, okay, where did all the energy come from? Mm-hmm. You know, science is bringing us out further and further into space. And we are discovering more universes that we never knew existed before. And there are universes within universes within universes. And to me, it just shows the sheer majesty of God and the vastness of his creation and unlimited power. Jesus referred to those, you know, you have seen me and you believe. And in the case of Thomas, he doubted. But blessed are those that have never met me and yet they do believe. And yeah. I think that that's an issue of faith, isn't it?
13: Well, faith is trusting in what you have good evidence to believe is true. And there's really good evidence that God exists from the creation of the universe, the fine tuning of the universe, the objective

0: And just read the 2 pages that Erica wrote. It is literally profound, Sean. I cried when she sent it to me.
1: Well, we appreciate you. Charlie was a national treasure. You are as well. And you keeping his memory alive is critical. We really appreciate you. Frank Terek, 800-941-SEAN is our number if you want to be a part of the program.
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3: NFL Week 1 action continues tonight with the Los Angeles Rams taking on the San Francisco 49ers in Australia. The season kicked off last night with the Seattle Seahawks taking down the New England Patriots 13-10 in a Super Bowl 60 rematch. Seattle picked off Drake May to secure the win. Rhode Island will have a new governor after Dan McKee became the first sitting governor to lose a primary since 2018. Former CVS executive Helena Foulkes defeated McKee in yesterday's Democratic primary. If the Republicans keep control of Congress in the upcoming midterms, then President Trump says every American adult will get a $5,000 dividend check. Speaking at the Republican midterm convention in Dallas, he said it would be called the Trump dividend, but didn't explain how the plan would be funded.
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4: Got a vehicle fire, I-4 westbound. It's on the St. John's River Bridge and on the right shoulder. A crash, I-4 westbound before 528, also now on the right shoulder. A wreck, I-4 eastbound after 535, and a crash, OBT southbound at Carroll Street. 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

0: 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And tell them your friend Sean Hannity sent you. And remember, there's no safe like SimplySafe. All right, we continue from beautiful Dallas. We are in Texas. God bless Texas. And we will continue the first ever Republican midterm convention. J.D. Vance, President Trump will speak tonight. We'll have full coverage. Hope you'll join us as we continue.
1: 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Orlando's news, weather, and traffic starts now.
2: Good afternoon, 4:30 here at WDBO. Our top story, President Trump says they will give out $5,000 dividend checks for adults if Republicans retain Congress in the November midterms. In an interview with Fox News, President Trump said the U.S. is bringing in a lot of money.
3: So we're taking in $21 trillion. No country's ever taken in anywhere near that. It's 4 or 5 times higher than the next. All because of that beautiful word that you and I love more than most others, tariffs.
2: Speaking at the Republican National Convention's first midterm convention last night in Dallas, he said it would be called the Trump dividend, but didn't explain how the plan would be funded. The president told supporters that although his name is not on the November ballot, they should vote as if it is. Trump acknowledged the historical challenge facing the party that controls the White House during his midterms, declaring, "We are going to change that."
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4: Channel 9 Eyewitness News, meteorologist David Heckard coming up, watching more rain and storm chances for your Friday, and the latest on the storm threat as we move into the weekend.
2: I'm Laurel Lee, 92 degrees, mostly cloudy right now in Orlando. Continuing our team coverage, a number of suspected cartel-linked drones in the Rio Grande Valley region of Texas along the southern border is down by 75% since the U.S. military began using high-energy lasers.
5: That's according to U.S. Customs and Border Protections. Officials say they believe the military's ability to shoot down the suspected drones directly affected the drop in the number of drones spotted, but they also acknowledge the decrease could be linked to cartel operatives changing routes or using other tactics. Pentagon officials said last week that military forces shot down 300 suspected cartel drones in the first 8 months of the year. I'm Matt Mattinson.
2: Jimmy Kimmel says an interview he did with Texas Democratic Senator nominee James Tallarico won't air on his broadcast show after an FCC threat to ABC. Here's Michael Kastner.
6: Kimmel told his audience that he's interviewed candidates for office during election years for decades, including Trump himself, with no issues. 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
8: Scattered showers and thunderstorms ending this evening with overnight lows in the mid-70s. For your Friday, morning sunshine, then scattered afternoon and evening storms developing. High temperatures back in the low 90s. And staying active for the weekend. Good bet for rain and storms both Saturday and Sunday, with temps holding in the low 90s. From Channel 9, Eyewitness News, I'm meteorologist David Heckard.
1: 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Triple Team Traffic.
15: We have crashes both I-4 eastbound and I-4 westbound at the 528. Both sides are on the right shoulder, but we are seeing some pretty big delays in both directions as well. And a vehicle fire I-4 westbound on the St. John's River Bridge on the right shoulder. 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
0: 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I brought this up earlier. It's kind of amazing. Let's go back to the original Talafrico. This guy is saying God is non-binary. Now he's trying to back off on that. This guy, you know, six gender Talarico. We've been calling him six gender because this is what he said. And it wasn't that long ago that he said it. He said it in 2021. Listen.
16: I want us all to be aware of is that modern science obviously recognizes that there are many more than two biological sexes. In fact, there are six, which honestly, Representative Hefner, surprised me too. Surprised me too, because I you know, am not well versed in this issue area. I'm not a scientist. I'm a politician, a lot worse than a scientist.
0: Oh, that was Talarico then. Here's Talafrico here. And understand what's happening here. I told you when AOC went on a Sunday program and said, no, that was woke 1.0 crazy. This is a poll driven political shift. It is an election year conversion. It is expediency. And what they are really and truly doing is adopting the strategy that for the next, 54 days, they have decided they are going to lie to you and lie to get power. That's what's happening. And if you believe anything else, you're being naive, because Talafrico now claiming, my math was wrong on this. Listen.
17: So during a 2021 hearing, you said there are six biological sexes. Do you still believe that, standing here with me right now?
16: No. I've missed the mark on some of my past statements. I will be the first to admit it. What I meant is that there are two sexes, and then there's a small percentage of people with genetic abnormality.
0: Missed the mark. He didn't miss the mark. He said what he thought. He said what he believed. And he's been being called out on this repeatedly and mocked and ridiculed. He puts his finger in the air, realizes that it's not going over well, that this is going to hurt his chances to win a Senate seat in the great state of Texas. So now he's adopted the strategy that he's going to lie. He has not changed his point of view. And it's frustrating. You know, I can give you another clip. You know, according to the Bible, God is non-binary. Listen.
16: The first two lines in Genesis use two different Hebrew words to describe God. One is the masculine Hebrew noun for divinity. The second is the feminine Hebrew noun for spirit. God is both masculine and feminine and everything in between. God is non-binary.
0: God is non-binary. Okay. Well, now he's not saying the same thing. And now again, an election year conversion. Here's what he's saying.
17: 2021, you said
16: God is both masculine and feminine and everything in between. God is non-binary.
17: Do you still stand by that?
16: I was being provocative with that statement. I get that. What I was trying to say is that you can't use human categories to define God. And that's not controversial theologically. In fact, the late Charlie Kirk, the late Pope Benedict all said the same thing.
0: No, I don't recall Charlie Kirk or Pope Benedict saying it. And he's neither the Pope or Charlie Kirk in any way, shape, matter or form. Now, back in the day, 2023 clip, this is not 3 years ago, less than 3 years ago, saying protecting trans kids from invasive surgeries is the Christ of fascism. Listen.
16: You saw it in the anti-LGBTQ legislation, including the bill that would have denied gender-affirming health care to trans children. And then, of course, infamously, we saw it last session with the most extreme abortion ban in the country. All these ideologies stem from this Christofascism movement, which essentially, like I said, is just using faith to exercise raw political, social, and economic power.
0: Okay. Now we have another election year conversion. Now he's saying that he opposes trans athletes playing in girls' sports if it endangers safety and fairness.
17: And what about biological men competing in women's sports? That's a big deal here in Texas.
16: That's right. And I oppose trans athletes playing in girls' sports if it endangers safety or fairness.
0: Okay, that gives him a little wiggle room. But you see what's happening here. The real Talafrico, He wasn't planning on running for the U.S. Senate at the time that he made, that he expressed his true point of view. This has now been debated ad nauseum in this country. And I keep going back to this because this is now the entire, you know, Democratic Party strategy. I'm telling you, they will scrub the DSA website. They have no choice but to scrub it because it's hurting them in terms of what people view about them, period, full stop. And I keep saying, and what is at stake here is deep and it is profound. And that is that this radical left, you know, fundamentally at its core, they want to alter and they want to shift and they want to change the America we know and shred the Constitution doing it. It is bigger than one person, one man. It is a movement. It is a movement that is now universal in the Democratic Party. It is the predominant view. All right, let's get to our busy phones. Tommy, Louisiana, Sean Hannity Show. Tommy, welcome to Dallas. How are you, sir?
18: I'm doing fine. Thank you very well, Sean. How are you doing? I'm sure well over in Dallas. It's hot.
0: It's hot, but they have an In-N-Out burger, so I'm actually, it doesn't matter.
18: Yeah, you're good then.
0: Look, am I going to be very blunt with you? So I go from an air-conditioned, crappy hotel room, and it's crappy, with the worst service I've ever had in my life. Then I go, you know, into an air-conditioned radio studio, an air-conditioned podcast studio, into an air-conditioned car that takes me to an air-conditioned arena, and maybe I had to walk, you know, 2,000 steps yesterday, and that was about it. So it's not like I'm killing myself in the heat here, but it's hot.
18: Well, no, but if you work outside, it's a different story. And, you know, you used to work outside doing roofing and things like that. So you understand.
0: I love being outside, but not in 115 degree weather.
18: No, not at all. But to get to my point, the DSA is really the big issue with me. What I don't understand is why they are not considered a domestic terrorist group. If you look up the definitions of the U.S. definitions of a domestic terrorist group, they fit all of the categories. And if you go to their website, and everybody knows all of their crazy plans of how they want to do away with our entire government, the presidency, Congress, Pentagon, military, police, prisons, borders, so on. What does that do? That just opens your entire country up to everybody else in the world that has a military, even the cartel, to come over here and select what they want and take it. And that's what they're trying to do. So I don't understand how that is not considered a domestic terrorist group. And just like James Carville said, why are you using the Democratic name? And if you look under domestic terrorism, it goes under coercion. Okay, so I believe they're using that name to fool people that are old school Democrats or older into thinking, oh, well, I see Democrat, they must be Democratic, which in actuality, they are nothing even really like Democrats. Anyway, old school Democrats. So they're using the names and everything to fool people. And I just don't get why they haven't been designated a domestic terrorist group with everything they want to do to destroy our country. And they're yelling it out loud how they want to do this. And somebody's got to stand.
0: Well, what they're trying to do is do this at the ballot box. And what the way that they're doing it is they are saying that they're going to create a cradle to grave, womb to the tomb utopia. That is where they're headed. And there are people that, you know, feel the anxiety, if you will, of life, that might be drawn to the idea that everything's going to be free. I'm just giving you the facts here. I'm not saying it's an argument I buy into, but it's, oh my gosh, all my anxiety in life, and I won't have to do anything. And if I elect them, I'm even going to get free babysitting for date night with my significant other. And I'm going to get guaranteed government daycare. And I'm going to get government guaranteed housing, get guaranteed government job, guaranteed retirement, guaranteed vacation time, guaranteed healthy food. I mean, it's insane. And if you believe it, you're buying a huge lie.
18: Right. And they promote that they love these illegal aliens that keep coming over here, or immigrants, or whatever word you want to use. And what are they running from? They're running from socialist countries. They're running over here to a capitalist country, and they're telling them, come on, come on. And they want to change this country into a socialist country. And so they must think that all of these people coming from other countries are stupid, because they're running from one socialist country to what they want to promote as another. And we're not. We are a Christian capitalist country. That's what we've always been since day one. That's what we'll always be. And that's what we got to fight for. And these people are terrorists. There's no doubt in my mind with all the hate speech.
0: I mean, you're saying to terrorists, I think, in the sense that, yeah, do they want to upend America as we know it? 100%. I mean, that's what I'm trying to convey this to people, that they are offering. They don't want to debate over policy. They want to remake the country. And in doing so, they would shred the greatest wealth creating system ever designed by man. In the process, you know, they have now nominated a slate of candidates that just outright attack everything, the foundational principles that built this country, rejecting and even smearing and slandering our framers and our founders. And, you know, America, as we know it, should be dismantled, not defended. So in that sense, this is a referendum, biggest choice election you'll ever face. You know, with the American people and the way of life that we have built, second to none, and a referendum on freedom and liberty and capitalism and free markets versus government controlled everything. You know, on energy, they want, a friend of mine gave me a good word, managed scarcity. And we want dominance. And whether this remains the country the founders designed, that's all on the ballot. That's what this is. This is why I'm saying it's the biggest choice election in our lifetime, because it is. Tommy, got to run. Appreciate you, man. 800-941-SEAN if you want to be a part of the program. Why you can't pay attention to polling this year, and you've got to be motivated on your own. You have 54 days. The stakes couldn't be higher, as I was just discussing. All right, quick break. Back to our phones. 800-941-SEAN if you want to be a part of the program. As we continue, we're in Dallas for the first ever midterm Republican convention. Tonight, day two, the final night. J.D. Vance, Donald Trump, and a whole variety of guests. We're on from 9 to 11 Eastern. You can set your DVR. Also, 8 to 10 local time. Quick break. Right back from Dallas. We will continue.
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2: Los Angeles police investigating a possible trespassing incident at the home of Oscar-winning director Quentin Tarantino. Officers responded last night to a report of a possible burglary. LAPD say they're looking for a 35-year-old suspect. A Miami federal judge rejecting Andrew and Tristan Tate's bid to be released from custody as they fight extradition to the United Kingdom on rape and sex trafficking charges. Former President George W. Bush, reflecting on the September 11th attacks, an event that served as a defining moment in his presidency. Speaking at his presidential library in Dallas ahead of the 25th anniversary of the attacks, Bush called 9/11 a clarifying moment as his administration realized they were more vulnerable to attacks based upon what they believe.
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15: A vehicle fire, I-4 westbound on the St. John's River Bridge. A crash, I-4 westbound at Conroy. A crash, I-4 westbound before 528. And a wreck on Colonial eastbound at Primrose Drive. That one has a right lane blocked. Still waiting for that computer to turn on? 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
0: All right, when we come back, Matt Towery will join us. Why polling has been so off this election year, and his reaction to the president's address last night at the first ever Republican midterm convention. We continue our coverage from Dallas. We'll also get your calls in, 800-941-SEAN, if you want to be a part of the program.

0: Born on America's Darkest Day, 9/11/01, the Tunnel to Towers Foundation, they have been helping American heroes ever since. And that means heroes like U.S. Army Sergeant William Bernard McKenna. 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Now, his wife, Dina, continues to fight tirelessly for veterans exposed to burn pits. 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
2: 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Orlando's news, weather, and traffic starts now.
3: Good afternoon. 5 o'clock here at WDBO. 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Our top story, President Trump says they will give out $5,000 dividend checks for adults if Republicans retain Congress in the November midterms. In an interview with Fox News, Trump was asked why doesn't he just give the money to Americans now?
4: I'll tell you what, because the Democrats can't do it. Because with them, it's negative growth. With us, it's so positive.
3: Speaking at the Republican National Convention's first midterm convention last night in Dallas, he said it would be called the Trump dividend, but didn't explain how the plan would be funded. The president told supporters that although his name is not on the November ballot, they should vote as if it is. Trump acknowledged the historical challenge facing the party that controls the White House during midterms, declaring, "We are going to change that." Lindsey Clancy's lawyer is renewing his push to have a Massachusetts court find the Massachusetts mother not guilty by reason of insanity.
5: Less than a week after an 11-1 deadlock jury led to a mistrial in her triple murder case, Lindsey Clancy's attorney asked a Massachusetts judge to effectively throw out the case because he said prosecutors failed to present enough evidence to prove that Clancy murdered her 3 children. Defense attorney Kevin Reddington asked the judge to reach a required finding of not guilty by reason of lack of criminal responsibility, arguing that Clancy was suffering from postpartum psychosis and couldn't tell the difference between right and wrong when she strangled her 3 children. Clancy's due to return to court on September 29th, when the judge could hear arguments about the motion. Peter Haralambos, ABC News, New York.
3: Financing a home loan is getting more expensive.
6: Freddie Mac reports today the 30-year fixed-rate mortgage rose to 6.76%, the highest home loan rate since last June. Borrowing costs also rose for home buyers who typically refinance with 15-year fixed-rate mortgages, which rose to 6.09%, up from 5.5% a year ago. I'm Eva Basinger.
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16: Scattered showers and thunderstorms ending this evening with overnight lows in the mid-70s. For your Friday, morning sunshine, then scattered afternoon and evening storms developing. High temperatures back in the low 90s. And staying active for the weekend. Good bet for rain and storms both Saturday and Sunday, with temps holding in the low 90s. From Channel 9, Eyewitness News, I'm meteorologist David Heckard.
14: Red alert from the WDBO Triple Team Traffic Center.
17: A vehicle fire, I-4 westbound on the St. John's River Bridge. A crash I-4 westbound at Conroy. A crash I-4 westbound before 528. And a wreck on Colonial eastbound at Primrose Drive. That one has a right lane blocked. Still waiting for that computer to turn on? 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From the WDBO Traffic Center, I'm Paul Cross.
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23: Yep.
22: In Dallas for the first ever midterm GOP convention.
24: It was a party last night, wasn't it?
22: It was. Inside the arena.
24: A shindig was taking place. It was loud.
22: Yes, you were in bed. David's in bed. He's sick. Yeah. You're not feeling good.
24: Well, I hadn't slept the night before at all.
22: So. I know. I hoofed it on over there. But security is something, and I'm glad it is. I really am.
24: Sure.
22: Because you want security like this, especially around the president with everything we've seen. Having said that, just to get in, oh my goodness.
24: Oh, jeez. Yeah.
22: It is really something.
24: Yeah, and, it is.
22: You know, you're on foot. So I don't know what the temperature, 102 degrees or whatever it is.
24: Pretty hot.
22: Walking over.
24: But you kind of understand that, you know?
22: You get it.
24: I mean, it's a pain, but I get it. Well, yeah.
22: And inside the arena, I would say they keep it beyond cool. It's almost cold.
24: Yes.
22: So when you go from the extreme heat right into it, man, you're like, okay, that is kind of refreshing. That's nice.
24: Mm-hmm.
22: And if you've heard people talk about, yes, the energy is definitely there. It is there. Mm-hmm. No doubt about that. And, you know, Lee Greenwood comes out, and there's Trump. And it is, it feels like an election year, like a presidential election year, even though it's not. I know Trump is saying, act like I'm on the ballot, all that. It's like I was telling some of my family, the comedic timing of Trump is really something to behold.
11: It's just a natural thing.
22: Yes. Like when you see him work the crowd the way he does and you feel the energy in the arena, he's just very good at it.
24: Well, he also he came to the presidency with a semi-skill set of already doing that.
11: Yeah.
22: Yes.
24: I mean, you know, I mean, he's done it before. He was doing it on television all the time.
22: But if you think of like your typical, you know, comedians that are 75 to 80 years old, usually they still don't have these kinds of skills.
11: Yes. It is kind of amazing.
24: Joe Biden was funny, but it was unintentional.
11: Right. Unintentionally.
22: Yes. Yeah. Yes. So as he's talking about, you know, different races, Senate races, and he's talking about Ken Paxton, and he goes into James Tallarico. I mean, it was laugh out loud funny for people.
18: He described himself as a person who hates Christianity, says that God is transgender. He called the American flag a complicated symbol of hate, claimed that the Ten Commandments are a form of fascism. And when he was asked what he loved most in the world, he said, I love transgender children, which, you know. He was also somebody that hated eating meat. But he ran a campaign to beat meat. He called it beat meat. I don't know what the hell he meant by that.
22: Okay, so right there.
11: Already, it's like, oh, okay, we're off and running now.
24: Yeah, indeed.
11: You know, safe harbor hours, you know.
22: And like a lot of us, you feel the energy, you get the laugh, you want it again. You're going to keep going. That's just part of it. And he certainly did.
18: These people are going to tell me, what the hell is he? Wants to beat meat? But it was bad for his image, so he started eating meat. And he recently... It's getting worse. I'm getting myself in trouble. It's getting worse. But he was recently seen having a barbecue and eating a lot of meat. But that's what happened. He ate it, and then he was seen running backstage to a room and throwing up all over the place. He doesn't like meat. He also loved wearing masks, and he was seen wearing a mask just a short number of months ago. Any guy in Texas that's wearing a mask a few months ago, this is not going to be your senator. It's not going to work out.
22: There you go.
11: You know,
24: oh, boy.
11: You know, we were talking with our buddy Jack Riccardi from KTSA in San Antonio yesterday afternoon. I thought he had a great take about this.
22: He did.
11: Is that, and I'm gonna butcher how he said it because he's a very dryly funny guy. But he was talking about the juxtaposition between what's happening here in Dallas versus the socialism conference, where you just see a bunch of dour, like gray people who look like he said something like they look like they just crawled out of East Berlin.
24: Yes,
11: they're miserable.
22: Yeah, yes, with these gray complexions.
11: Yes,
24: yeah, right.
22: Yeah. You know, as opposed to here, there's music, people are dancing all over the place, people are happy, they're having a good time.
11: Yeah,
22: I think you could fairly say, as far as attractiveness, it's not even a fair fight.
24: Oh, it's not close. It isn't even close.
11: That's Jamie Mark Lee's words, not the professor's. Okay, I just want to say. But it's true. I mean, it's like at the socialism conference, the face mask was actually like a force multiplier for some of those ladies.
24: Right, you know? Exactly. Yes.
22: Yes.
24: Yeah.
22: True.
24: Yeah, it is, though. That was a great point, and it's so true. Because those people do look like they're attending a funeral all the time.
22: Yeah. And if you want to get deep into it, you've got a group of people that value life and another group of people that really don't.
11: Yeah.
24: No, it's the death cult. Deep. I've called them that before. The death cult.
11: Yeah.
22: Yes. Very much so. Now, as far as that Texas Senate race, Tallarico is really trying to do damage control of everything that he said leading up to this moment.
11: Yeah. Because, well, he's just lying. But he's trying to, because he has said some insane things that play very well in Austin in his state house district, but don't play outside of that area. And what's funny to me about this is now he's walking back a bunch of stuff. Like, he's like, well, obviously there are only two genders, even though just a few years ago he said there are six. As like a fact, we know that there are six genders.
22: Yeah, to say obviously now, obviously what? Yeah. Which is it?
11: What are you talking about?
22: Right.
11: And then, of course, he has been all about the transing of kids. He's been about so-called life-saving gender-affirming care for minors and doesn't want to ban it. Now he says, yeah, kids shouldn't, you know, have their ding-a-lings chopped off.
22: Okay.
0: Speaking of gender, would you vote in favor of a national ban for transgender surgeries when it comes to minors?
1: Absolutely. And in fact, in the legislature, I voted for an amendment that would have restricted the bill in question to a ban on surgeries for minors.
0: In 2023, you voted against
22: I got to tell you, when I saw that, when he was like, absolutely.
11: Yeah.
22: Okay, this is really the shift to just try to get elected now, and this is what they do. They'll say anything.
0: I mean, transgender surgeries for minors and puberty blockers. How come you voted against that?
1: Because the bill was overly broad. And in fact, if you go back and check, I voted for a major amendment to limit the bill to banning surgeries for minors. So I've been consistent on this issue.
0: And what about biological men competing in women's sports? That's a big deal here in Texas.
1: That's right. And I oppose trans athletes playing in girls' sports if it endangers safety or fairness. Every sport has to be safe and fair.
0: What would your response... Okay,
22: what does that mean, fair?
11: Yeah.
22: Well, that's so if it's a dude that really sucks, it's okay.
11: Right.
24: Yeah, right.
11: Right.
22: But if they're decent at all, then it's not fair. Yeah. It's just so stupid. Whatever.
0: Voters who listen to this and they say, you know, he had this stance. This seems like a drastic 180 from what we've heard from him in the past. Is he just trying to get our vote? And then once he governs, he's going to govern as a progressive.
1: I would look at my legislative history. You shouldn't believe anything a politician says, whether it's me or Ken Paxton. You should look at what we've done. And if you look at Ken Paxton's history, he has spent his entire career enriching himself on the public's dime.
22: Okay.
11: Yeah.
22: All right.
11: I mean, yes. And what's funny to me is that the trans activist class is very upset with him now for that. Because they're saying, oh, this was a complete betrayal. Because, well, they know what he really believes.
22: Yes.
11: And now he's saying something that's completely the opposite of things that he's defended for years.
22: Of course.
11: And they say it feels like it's to me, that's a big tell that somebody in Democrat politics has now understood and is grasping the fact that the activist class is not representative of most Americans.
22: Correct.
11: You can have Americans who are liberals, you can have Americans who are conservative, but they're not the dingbats. They're not the people who are saying, excuse me, if you say you're a girl, you're a girl, even if you don't do anything to change your physical appearance or anything like that. They realize, okay, yeah, the activist class needs to be ignored because they don't matter when it comes to votes.
22: That is so well said.
24: Yeah,
22: but they still feel betrayed. And there's part of me that certainly understands why they would.
11: Oh, for sure.
24: I wonder sometime if they're just saying they feel betrayed because they're going along with it because they know damn good and well once he's in. Yeah. You know, I don't know. I just, everything seems like a big chessboard to me.
22: Well, yeah.
11: It could be that.
24: You know, they're just like, okay, well, we're going to say this.
11: Yeah.
24: Because we have to appease this small part of our contingency. But we just want him elected. So let's just go ahead and we'll go along with it. We'll be pissed.
22: Well, it's like the snobby high school girl that all of a sudden, you know, over the summer becomes friends with a couple of girls that aren't in the same sort of class, if you know what I mean.
24: Yeah.
22: And they think, oh, we're really friends now. And they go back to school and she's like blowing them off for her other friends. And they're like, oh, they really feel betrayed.
11: What about summer camp?
22: Yeah.
11: What happened?
22: Yeah. We had so much fun.
24: Yeah.
22: What happened? Big controversy last night from everything Trump was talking about. You ready for $5,000 coming in your pocket? Uh-oh.
18: If the Republicans win the House of Representatives and the United States Senate, both of them,

0: wrap this thing with a run up. Come on.
1: I went to Democrats to go to 10 grand today.
2: Well, how are they going to say that's a terrible idea?
0: Right. Yeah, right. Well, and that's the trap that people fall into. And yes. I think some Republicans fall into, too, because as it's been said time and time again, you're never going to out-promise the Democrats. You're never going to, when it comes to spending money and saying, we're just going to pay you to vote for us, you're never going to be able to top the Democrats. And I'm just saying, after all the inflation craziness that started during COVID and all the stimulus bills, I think that's not a great policy idea, but I get why he's putting it out there.
3: Yeah. And I'll gladly take your $5,000.
0: Oh, no, I'll spend the $5,000. Don't get me wrong.
1: Gosh, yes. Of course, yes.
0: Yeah, I'm not going to send it back.
1: Very helpful.
2: We'll get into it. But I want to get to this thing, David, that you had. I haven't heard it. And it's CNN talking about YouTube driving violent extremism. Yeah,
0: I don't know if we have enough time for that right now because we're kind of up against it.
2: Okay.
0: It is really funny.
2: Well, yeah. It sounds like it's very funny.
0: Go ahead and take us out, Andres.
2: Yeah. We got so much stuff to get into.
1: We do lots. Big show today. A lot of show.
2: David ate at the arena yesterday. Quickly, it came right back up. I mean, it's been a struggle as far as the health goes, but soldiering through, baby.
1: Best $13 hot dog I've had.
2: We're in Dallas. And the five stories we're watching today is coming right up.

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5: 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Triple Team Traffic.
1: Quite a few areas of slowing, and then we got a couple of wrecks as well. Conroy Road, all eastbound lanes are closed because of a crash between Vineland Road and I-4. Got a wreck 417 northbound near Curry Ford Road. That's on the left shoulder, and a crash I-4 westbound before 528. This report sponsored by Aleve. 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From the WDBO Traffic Center, I'm Paul Cross.
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6: 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The retail giant is expanding their restaurant delivery business with Inspire Brands, the parent company of Dunkin'. This new partnership will allow customers to order drinks and food along with their Walmart delivery order in the shopping app. The NYPD says it's ready for Friday's historic 9/11 commemoration. Police Commissioner Jessica Tisch says security will be tighter than ever, calling it a massive operation. The Supreme Court is halting the use of a Trump-blocked Missouri congressional map for November's midterm election. The new map aimed to eliminate one of the state's two congressional seats currently held by Democrats. The decision means Missouri's previous congressional map from 2022 will likely be used.
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7: 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Yeah, let's fix that first before we start talking $5,000
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10: The thing about the $5,000, first, it's got to get passed.
7: Yeah.
10: Is it going to get passed? And when they're talking about it, what are Democrats going to say? Oh, this is a terrible idea because we're fiscally responsible.
9: Well, no, he's buying votes.
7: Yeah, that's probably.
9: He's buying votes.
7: Right.
8: A pot, meat kettle.
7: Right.
9: Yeah, right, exactly.
7: I mean, President Biden was like, you don't have to pay your student loans anymore.
10: Exactly.
7: And the courts told him, no, you can't do that.
10: Well, honestly, I'm not just trying to pick on, you know, whoever, but you'll see in Democratic circles, you'll have different communities all saying, we just want to know what they're going to do for us. Mm-hmm. And usually that means not so much an opportunity, but what are you going to give us?
7: Yes.
10: So a lot of voters are already used to this. Mm-hmm. And there's part of me going, okay, so Trump just throws this out there. And I know there are a lot of conservatives like, what are we doing? We got the debt and this is another socialism and it's all these different things. He's sort of forcing their hand to me.
7: Yeah.
10: And it's not like I think he just throws this out here like, you know, 20 minutes before the speech. You know what I think? $5,000. What do you think? Why not?
9: Well, I think, too, it could be like one of the greatest troll jobs ever. Mm-hmm. Knowing that the reaction is going to be over the top and yeah. the grinding and the gritting of teeth and the screaming and yelling and everything that goes with it. Yeah.
10: J.D. Vance had to answer about it right after the speech last night. Yeah. We'll be getting to that coming up a little bit later. Brandon Gill spoke last night. It was one of your favorite moments.
9: I love Brandon Gill, first of all. Yeah. I love him, and I love the way he started the speech last night.
7: Yeah, with a land acknowledgement.
9: Right, exactly.
10: Adam Carolla did that, too.
9: I know. They were both very funny when they did it.
10: Yeah. So we need to get to that. Of course, the kickoff of the NFL season last night. Kind of weird because it was on a Wednesday. Mm-hmm. And then we got to get to this CNN piece about how YouTube drives violent extremism.
7: Yeah.
10: Oh. Really want to know exactly how that is.
7: Mm-hmm.
10: And around a What's Your Story. It's all coming up. This is the Markley, Van Camp, and Robin.

0: 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Orlando's news, weather, and traffic starts now.
1: I'm Laurel Lee. Our top story, President Trump has been signaling recently that the U.S. isn't willing to engage in talks with Iran. Both sides have been trading strikes against the other this week, and there seems to be no end in sight to the bottleneck at the Strait of Hormuz. Oil is inching higher. More from ABC's Karen Travers at the White House.
2: U.S. oil trading above $100 a barrel. We're seeing these prices the highest they've been since late May. And gas prices since the start of the war up $1.33. But the timeline that the president is now outlining in response to questions from our Mary Bruce yesterday should not give Americans optimism that things are going to improve anytime soon. He said yesterday he doesn't think the war is going to end until after the midterm election.
1: The National Weather Service has issued a severe thunderstorm warning for Osceola County. The storm was located 7 miles southwest of Harmony, or 9 miles south of St. Cloud, moving north at 10 miles an hour. 60-mile-an-hour wind gusts and penny-sized hail is possible. That severe thunderstorm warning lasts until 5:45 p.m. At least 25 people have died on a cargo ship that caught fire at a port in China. Fox's Jonathan Savage with more.
3: Some crew members are still missing after the blaze that took hold while the ship was being repaired at the port of Qingdao. At least 12 have been rescued. The Ocean Melody sails under a Liberian flag and had 42 people on board at the time. President Xi Jinping and Premier Li Qiang demanded trapped and missing people be rescued urgently. President Xi calling for measures to be taken to make sure a tragedy like this one never occurs again. The cause of the fire, which lasted 3.5 hours, has not been confirmed. Jonathan Savage, Fox News.
1: A new study shows alcohol may play a greater role in many cancer deaths than previously known.
4: Researchers at the University of Miami Cancer Center say the percentage of cancer deaths linked to alcohol consumption has risen over 58% in people ages 20 and older over the last 3 decades. That applies to breast, prostate, stomach, liver, rectal, colon, and pancreatic cancer, as well as neck and head cancers. The lead author says it takes just one standard drink a day to boost cancer risk, and that means 5 ounces of wine, 12 ounces of beer, or 1.5 ounces of 80-proof liquor. They say there's no safe amount of alcohol consumption. I'm Sarah Lee Kessler.
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3: Scattered showers and thunderstorms ending this evening with overnight lows in the mid-70s. For your Friday, morning sunshine, then scattered afternoon and evening storms developing. High temperatures back in the low 90s. And staying active for the weekend. Good bet for rain and storms both Saturday and Sunday, with temps holding in the low 90s. From Channel 9 Eyewitness News, I'm meteorologist David Heckard.
0: 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Triple Team Traffic.
10: Still seeing big delays, I-4 eastbound into Volusia County, starting just after Lake Mary Boulevard. We're also seeing slowdowns I-4 westbound past Lake Mary Boulevard into downtown, both directions of I-4, and that continues onto the 408 eastbound. You're kind of on and off the brakes there until 436. 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
11: Because, you know, no one else had slaves in the history of mankind, apparently. I don't know where they learned that.
9: Yeah, right.
11: Some sort of crazy history. I think people are talking about education a lot. Because something has to be done to where you have kids in American schools learning real American history. That's going to take a ton of work.
12: Yeah.
11: Because you think about how many people have been indoctrinated now for decades, including teachers.
12: Oh, yeah.
11: And all of a sudden, if you require certain history to be taught, will it really be taught by some of these activist teachers? Because we have way more than we had ever imagined.
12: Well, remote school taught us a lot about a lot of teachers.
11: Yes.
12: And, you know, I think I'm still optimistic enough that it's not most teachers who are just in that group. But there are enough.
11: Oh, yeah. Well, they're the loudest.
12: Yeah. I think, you know, there are a lot of people who are just trying to do their jobs every day with whatever resources they have. And I understand that. I think the thing that's going to break the left-wing stranglehold is going to be school choice programs. And that's the thing. When people actually have an option to say, I'm not going to this school, and mm-hmm. it starts to financially hurt, then suddenly you'll see things start to turn around. Or you can have something like what happened in Mississippi, where it was lawmakers were like, listen, we got to do something because we are screwing over the kids.
11: Yes.
12: Enough with the BS. We're not going to deal with teachers' organizations. We are going to teach reading. We are going to get these kids back on track. So maybe it's a situation where it has to get so bad that it's just a total gut job and renovation. I don't know.
11: Yeah. We'll see.
13: I worry about the liberals getting a hold of it on a federal level, and then with the accreditation process that goes into it, and saying, well, you can't have it. They're not accredited. You know, some stupid hoop to jump through with it.
11: The teachers' unions.
13: To keep the money
11: right
13: rolling.
11: Right now is so insane. Yeah. That's got to be broken, too.
13: I'm the oldest guy on the show, but, you know, there was a time. I think all of us. I mean, I went to school, and after I got out of school, 10 years down the road, I realized I had a couple of crazy liberal teachers, but I never knew it. Not from what was taught in the classroom. I didn't know it.
12: Yeah.
13: Was never talked about in the classroom. I didn't know how these people voted. I didn't know.
11: Now, when you went, was it actually broken down by grade, or was it
13: was it
11: kindergarten, eighth grade, all in one room?
13: One room, and then there's a second room when you got to high school. Yeah.
11: Got it.
13: Yeah, it was a one-room schoolhouse, yeah.
11: Very much like Little House.
13: Yeah. Well, yeah, and they just recently got electricity there. So and indoor plumbing. They didn't have that either.
11: No, it was sane then.
13: I know, but that's what I'm saying. I mean, it just blows my mind now.
11: I mean, basically, the movie Dazed and Confused is your high school experience.
13: Yeah, exactly. Yeah.
11: Right?
13: Because
11: that would have been my sister, same age as you.
13: Yeah. Well, you weren't too far removed from that.
11: No, I was the little brother.
13: Yeah, right.
11: Yeah. Anyway.
13: But it's just strange now that everybody knows everybody's politics.
11: Oh, yeah.
13: It's nuts.
11: All right. We got to get to the CNN clip. David, you said we didn't have time before. I'm dying to hear this.
12: Brendan Herrera, he's a guy running for Congress in Texas. He's a very popular YouTube gun guy. I mean, I've consumed, I don't watch all of the podcasts, but I've seen a lot of his content. He's pretty funny. He's edgy for sure.
11: Okay.
12: And he said off-color jokes before, especially about liberal women in Austin. He's not, he doesn't live too far from Austin. His district is in the Hill Country.
11: Okay.
12: And CNN, they are on the case.
11: All right, roll it.
14: Tell us what you found, Allison.
15: Yeah, there was a lot, Pam. So my colleague Morgan Leeson and I, we dug through old YouTube videos, more recent ones, podcast appearances, social media feed. And taking that all together, we tried to, you know, get a very clear picture for this story in order to tell it properly. Let's take a listen to just some of what we found.
16: So when a blue hair on the news says that a semi-automatic AR-15 is an assault rifle, she is both fat and wrong.
17: But what if, out of self-defense, you had to take down something a lot bigger, like an elephant or a killer whale or an angry blue-haired Austin feminist?
15: Yeah, so that's just a little bit of what we found. And we also found examples of Herrera using sexually suggestive slang to describe women. When I reached out to his campaign, they again characterized these past comments about women as jokes. But I spoke with Cynthia Miller Idris. She runs a political extremism research lab at American University.
11: I bet she does. Hang on. Hang on. Okay. So this is like a comedy routine going along with the guns.
12: Yeah.
11: This dude. But what, and that's extremism for them?
12: Yes.
11: Because there's no YouTube channels or social media where women just roast dudes constantly.
12: Right.
11: And talk about size of all kinds of things or lack thereof.
12: Well, it was like the day after Lindsey Graham died, a rock slide face lady.
11: Oh, yeah, yeah.
12: She was saying that his last photo in Ukraine was him holding a drone that looked like a giant black.
11: Right.
12: Yes. Phallus.
11: Yes.
12: Like, okay, come on. And the other, I love how they frame it too, because it's his comments about women. No, he's talking about your resistance lib chick. That's not saying all women are that.
11: Right.
12: It's no.
11: Of course.
12: And I love his response to this story, because he said, you know, thank you, CNN. I didn't remember how, or I forgot how funny I am.
11: Exactly.
12: That's how you do it, man.
11: Okay, back to the report.
15: American University, and she really pushed back on that assertion, because in her research, she found that when looking back at folks who commit political violence and extremism, if you look at their search history on the internet, it's often because they've been consuming a lot of misogynistic online content, whether that be on YouTube, podcast, or social.
11: Oh, you mean like the nut that took out Charlie Kirk?
12: Yeah. 1 year anniversary of that today.
11: Yes. Yeah. It's part of my story coming up.
12: That was Brendan Herrera's fault.
11: Yeah, please. Exactly. This is such freaking nonsense.
15: Often that connective through line. And she described Herrera's comments to me, particularly when he compared women's weight to that of animals, like elephants or killer whales, as hallmark internet misogyny. Again, Herrera characterized his past comments as jokes, and he rejected that assertion.
18: All right, Allison Gordon, thank you for bringing that reporting to us. We appreciate it.
11: When there's a dude that's huge, he gets called a whale all the time.
12: Mm-hmm.
11: I don't hear any reports about that or pearl clutching. No. Oh, no.
12: No, you got a bunch of dudes going, yeah, that guy is pretty fat.
11: Right. Yeah. The GLP-1s or whatever.
12: Yeah.
11: Like Trump said, the fat shot. I said it's not working.
13: It's comedy. Okay, the guy's hilarious. A comedian.
11: Yes.
13: He makes people laugh.
11: You know what? I thought that was actually.
13: In years, throat burn lady.
11: I thought that was actually your story, but that was not your story. So you know what it's time for. Yes, time for us to go around the table, as we do a couple of times a day. It may not be the biggest story out there, but it caught your attention. You want to bring it in. So, David, today, what's your story?
12: So, MS Now had a bizarre segment about the U.S. Open, talking about this guy, Francis Tiafoe. I haven't been following it this year.
11: Yeah.
12: And it's a cool story.
13: I saw that.
12: Yeah, it's a cool story. He's an American player whose parents immigrated here from Sierra Leone. I believe his mom was escaping a civil war there.
13: Yeah.
11: Okay.
12: And then they came in the country the right way. They raised a family. And now you got this guy who is a superstar in tennis,
11: mm-hmm.
12: rising star in tennis. Well, Joe Scarborough and Mike Barnicle, they got up in their feelings and they made this about Trump's immigration policy somehow.
11: What?
13: Yeah.
11: Okay. I can just tell you this about this dude. Netflix, they'll run the different behind the scenes, like sort of documentary of different you know, sports. There's one for tennis. I remember, yeah, this dude's story is pretty cool.
12: Yeah.
11: So what about Trump in this? I don't
19: understand. Some people in the White House hate the story of immigrants coming from places they call whole countries and becoming great Americans that are great examples for our own children.
11: Who hates that?
12: Yeah, that's not even a straw man argument. That's just a hallucination.
11: You're just making crap up.
12: Yes.
11: You're trying to put these people into people that come in illegally.
12: Yeah.
11: Nonsense. Okay, go ahead.
19: Look at him. He represents America. That's what America is all about. The tragedy of the Trump administration, both administrations, is they have spent now a decade together, 4 years out of office, but a decade, running this country down. They pose as great patriots. They pose as we're going to make America strong again. We're going to bring back America. Nobody has to bring back America. The United States of America is the greatest damn country on the earth.
11: Okay, tough guy.
12: What are they talking about?
11: I have no idea.
13: That one left me after I saw it.
12: The guy's story, and I'm only somewhat aware of it, but like his dad was a day worker and worked to build a tennis facility. And then he got hired on the janitorial staff, and they, in exchange for not only his salary and his work, they let him live in like a makeshift apartment in the facility.
11: Okay.
12: And this dude grinded his butt off. And the dad and mom sacrificed a lot to get this guy to where he is.
11: Mm-hmm.
12: We all love that story.
11: Of course we do. But what they're trying to do is tell people Trump's against all of this. And all of MAGA is against all of this. Mm-hmm. Because they're the ones that, you know, 20 years ago were fighting against legal immigration, taking all the union jobs, but then realized, well, we can use these people as voters. And now we're going to take the word immigrant and include everyone, including illegals, and try to confuse everybody with it and make people believe that conservatives hate all migrants, which it's illegal.
12: Yeah.
11: You don't want people to come here illegally. Legal. No, everyone loves that story.
13: Right. And I mean, it is the great American story. It's the great American story.
11: And they know this. They're not completely idiotic.
13: Oh, he did. I mean, that was propaganda. A political wedge. I mean, it's the guy in the White House. Okay.
11: Yeah. All right, Scotty, what do you got for your story?
13: Well, Senator Mark Kelly weighed in today on a flight from Boston to Phoenix. He said, "This note was in my seat when I returned from the restroom." I think this shows how much an entire generation is struggling, whether it's my own kids or a random person on a flight. Young people are frustrated. There is massive anxiety. So here's the note. Senator Kelly, I'm 25 years old with a college degree. 4 years into my job search, I've discovered I'm barely scraping by. Oh, I cannot see myself ever owning a home or having kids. Every day, financially secure future looks further off. And this goes on and on with this.
11: Okay.
13: I'm getting affordable. Now, listen, here's the deal. And people are calling BS on this. There was no note left on his seat when he went to the bathroom. It was written on a napkin.
12: It was written by not Senator Carcmelli.
13: See, exactly. I mean, I'm looking at this today. I'm going, this guy's out there. He took a shot of it and put it on his social media. This is what I'm talking about. Shut up. Nobody is buying this. I'll take things that never happened for $1,000.
11: For my story, it is the year anniversary of the Charlie Kirk assassination.
13: Oh, boy.
11: And Daily Wire was doing an interview with Frank Turek, who was Charlie Kirk's mentor, who some crazy people on the left said, he's part of it. He's behind the killing of Charlie Kirk. It's just the insanity that's happened over the last year is really kind of sad in a way. But one of the things he talked about is how Turning Point is actually continuing to grow, which I don't know that most people
20: know. They've grown dramatically due to this event. I mean, they went from 3,000 pastors to 12,000 pastors. They increased their campus groups, whether it's high school or college, dramatically. Nobody is going to replace Charlie. However, enough people can help to replace him. And so Erica is keeping a steady hand, moving the organization forward.
11: Yeah, she was there last night for Trump's speech.
13: Yeah, I saw her.
11: Yeah. And recognized, and it was cool because at one point everyone in the arena was chanting, Charlie, Charlie, Charlie, which was just a really cool thing. Okay, we got to get to a news update. And you got to wear your pants at work. Nimrod's of the News is on the way.

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11: 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Triple Team Traffic.
12: Seeing lots of rain, and that means lots of brake lights in certain areas. Also, have a crash 417 northbound near Curry Ford Road. That's on the left shoulder. And a wreck I-4 westbound before 528 on the right shoulder. 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
13: Florida is in the college football spotlight tonight as 7th-ranked Miami hosts Florida A&M in the Hurricanes' home opener. The game is the only college football matchup on the schedule. A Central Florida neighborhood is honoring the victims of 9/11 with nearly 3,000 American flags. 2,977 flags line Academy Oaks Place in Altamont Springs, with each one representing a person killed in the attacks. The display honors those who died at the World Trade Center, the Pentagon, and aboard the four hijacked planes. Florida drivers seeing a sharp jump in gas prices. AAA says the statewide average for regular gasoline is now $4.15 a gallon, up 8 cents overnight and 17 cents higher than a week ago. The national average climbed to $4.28 a gallon today, 5 cents more than on Wednesday.
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14: Never, ever forget. 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
16: Nimrod's in the news. We go to North Carolina. Mooresville Mayor Chris Carney said that he is going to retire at the end of the month. This has been going on for a while. There's been lawsuits to release the video. He was going without pants for an extended period at night with a woman present.
4: God.
16: Yeah. Been a big scandal.
5: No Pants Wednesday.
16: And that's Nimrod's in the news.

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1: 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Triple Team Traffic.
2: Seeing lots of rain, and that means lots of brake lights in certain areas. Also have a crash, 417 northbound near Curry Ford Road. That's on the left shoulder. And a wreck, I-4 westbound before 528 on the right shoulder. 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
1: 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Orlando's news, weather, and traffic starts now.
7: I'm Laurel Lee. Our top story, Iran launching a new strike on an American base in Jordan. Meanwhile, the Iran-backed Houthi rebels are advancing on the coast of Yemen, raising tensions in the Red Sea. Fox's Steve Harrigan with the latest in Tel Aviv.
8: The Houthis are on the move. It's a real danger of potentially opening up a second front. They've already taken the key port city on the Red Sea of Mocha, and they are moving towards an even more valuable prize, one of the key straits in the area, Bab el Mandeb Strait. About 12% of the world's oil flow through there. They've been attacking Saudi Arabia on a regular basis almost daily, and Saudi has been responding with airstrikes. So if you think about the Strait of Hormuz, the troubles there, and potentially in this new strait, it could spell real trouble for oil prices if they continue their advance.
7: President Trump is also warning Iran about their construction surge near a suspected nuclear site, telling them to not get cute. One of the jurors in the Lindsey Clancy case is speaking out to ABC News exclusively about the moments in the deliberation room when one juror's decision to not vote with the rest of the group led to a mistrial. ABC's Aaron Katursky talked to 25-year-old Nick Dargy, who said the juror wouldn't explain his position or lean on the evidence to inform his opinion. Dargy also said there was one moment when the juror used the items Clancy was said to have used to kill her children.
9: He took the exercise band out of the bag, grabbed an empty water bottle, and tied the band around the water bottle and pulled it.
10: Did he explain why he did that?
9: No. He might have. I'm not entirely. I think I was just so shocked that he did that. Like,
10: is that a mimic of how she killed the children?
9: Yeah, I assume so, yeah.
7: More than 384,000 young people end up in the emergency room each year in the U.S. due to dehydration, Scott Pringle reports.
11: Amy Pridemore with Auburn University's College of Nursing says extreme thirst, dark yellow urine, and fatigue are all signs of dehydration.
12: And they may present as just feeling a little bit off. They may be a little more tired than normal. They may not want to eat or drink as much. And that's really where we're looking at early dehydration. Usually it's very hard to notice at first.
11: She says children should make sure they're drinking enough before they start their sport activity for the day. She also recommends water and drinks with electrolytes before, during, and after an active event. Pridemore says once an athlete is thirsty, dehydration may already be present. I'm Scott Pringle.
7: WDBO Pays Your Bills is back. Your next chance to win happening tomorrow morning at 8 a.m. Download our app now so you're ready to win $1,000 five times a day. Laurel Lee, WDBO News.
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22: Scattered showers and thunderstorms ending this evening with overnight lows in the mid-70s. For your Friday, morning sunshine, then scattered afternoon and evening storms developing. High temperatures back in the low 90s. And staying active for the weekend. Good bet for rain and storms both Saturday and Sunday, with temps holding in the low 90s. From Channel 9, Eyewitness News, I'm meteorologist David Heckard.
21: 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Triple Team Traffic.
2: Some minor slowing into downtown now, I-4 westbound, but more delays on the westbound side between Sand Lake and 535, and pretty steadily on and off the brakes between 192 and Champions Gate. Also have a wreck on the 417 northbound near Curry Ford Road. That is on the left shoulder. 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
23: Mm-hmm. When it's just the, you know, the people in media, some politicians, activists, all that, maybe it's a little bit of a dork fest.
24: Oh man, that is
25: like when other media members interview each other.
23: Yeah,
25: that's always one. That's always one of my favorite things. Yeah,
24: that's actually being incredibly nice to call it a little bit of a dork. It's a full on dork fest.
23: Well, okay, it's not,
24: but
23: it's not the same as the dork fest with the socialists. You know, where every third person has a peanut allergy or microaggression. You know, aversion.
24: No. A lot of the just regular people here, just good people.
23: Yeah.
24: You know, they'll love the country. And that's a cool thing to see.
25: I met a lot of really cool people. Yeah.
0: Yeah, no kidding.
25: Really cool.
0: One of the things, of course, that's being talked about a lot today is the Trump dividends. If the Republicans win, you get $5,000. And the heads started exploding all over the place in conservative media and around the country. And right after the speech last night from Trump, Brett Baer had the vice president on with him.
1: Brett. So, Mr. Vice President, I heard the Trump dividend raised some eyebrows. $5,000 for every adult citizen if the House wins.
3: Wait, it raised my eyebrows raised and both hands went up at the same time.
1: But if Republicans...
0: Yeah, see, that's part of the dork fest right there. Sorry, Sean. Just kidding, buddy.
3: At the same time.
1: But if Republicans
4: win the
1: House...
4: You guys don't need it. This is for the American middle class.
1: All right, but if Republicans win the House, $5,000 for every adult citizen. So you do the quick math. That's about $1.3 trillion. I can hear the critics' heads exploding. They're saying out loud, I guarantee you, the president is bribing voters to vote for Republicans to take over the House, and then he's bankrupting the country because the deficit and debt is huge, and inflation would come back if this comes into play. So how do you answer those criticisms?
4: Well, I say, first of all, what the president's talking about is fundamentally a dividend for American workers. We're taking in an extraordinary amount of revenue because the president of the United States is actually standing up to both foreign companies, but also foreign countries who've been taking advantage of America's workers for pretty much my entire life. All of these tariffs, what is a tariff, Brett? A tariff is when the President of the United States says, if you want to undercut the wages of American workers, if you want to ship American jobs overseas, you're going to pay a big fat penalty when you try to bring that stuff back into the United States of America. Those penalties have generated a lot of revenues. They've helped us pay down debt. What the president's just saying is, if you keep it going to the American people, if you keep us in power and allow us to continue to do these things, then you're going to share in some of the benefit of this incredible wealth that we're creating in the United States of America. I don't think it's a controversial idea. It's actually the president of the United States saying, we're all working together. We're all on the same team. And if we continue to create wealth, that wealth is going to go back to the American people.
0: So what do you think of that?
5: He spends it well.
25: He does well. Very well.
0: Now, the speech last night, the lead up to that was Trump talking about the tariffs. And he told the story again about Macron. You know, hey, you're going to have to pay more for the drugs. You know, because you've been getting it for, what is it, $10 a pill. We're paying $130. We got to do something different here. I was like, I will not let you do that, Mr. President. You did the whole bit. It is like watching a stand-up comedian.
5: And you don't get all delicious wine.
0: Yes, and then the wine and everything else. And then I won't. You will. You have no choice. So he's leading up how much money they brought in from tariffs, and then he, you know, reveals the $5,000. And so we'll see if that happens. Again, Congress would have to vote on it, but that could also be used politically to have Democrats saying, no, you can't do that.
5: Yeah.
0: The spending, we've got to rein it in. Which is kind of hilarious. And I do think about, okay, think about the billions of dollars that has gone to all of the fraud from people that are here illegally.
5: Mm-hmm.
0: It's insane. If the American worker gets $5,000, good for them. Do I really think that's going to happen? Probably not.
5: No.
0: But just some of the random thoughts that go through my head anyway. So that was that part. And then... You know, a big part of this in Texas, talking about the Senate race with Ken Paxton and James Tallarico. Mm-hmm. And Tallarico has done a 180 on where he's been in the past.
5: Oh, completely, because it was not that long ago that he was in the Texas State House saying, well, we know that there are six biological sexes.
0: Right.
5: That's a fact. That's what he says. Explains what he means by that. And that's been used against him, along with a whole lot of other stuff, with his progressive, both social and fiscal ideology. And he's trying to run away from that because he needs to win statewide, not just a deep blue state house district in Austin.
0: Right.
5: So he was interviewed on Fox, and this whole six biological sexes thing came up. And listen to this.
0: Yeah.
6: During a 2021 hearing, you said there are six biological sexes. Do you still believe that, standing here with me right now?
26: No. I've missed the mark on some of my past statements. I will be the first to admit it. What I meant is that there are two sexes, and then there's a small percentage of people with genetic abnormalities. I obviously didn't say it correctly. There are not six sexes. There are two.
0: Obviously, how is it obvious when you say crap like that?
25: Yeah, they right. say that because then you're just taken with, well, I must not figure it out.
23: Yeah.
25: If it's so obvious, I mean, why can't I figure it out?
23: Yeah, he said definitively.
25: Right.
23: There are six sexes.
25: Yes.
23: Yes. Now he's like, well, no, obviously there's just two.
25: Right. He's obvious, obviously.
23: Well, yeah, that's what we're talking about here, you know?
25: Obviously, when you said it, there were two.
23: Yeah, this guy, I mean, he's so desperate to just get away from things that he actually believes. It reminds me of one of the candidates running right now, and I can't remember what his name is, where he was asked about, is he still a member of the DSA? And he goes, no, I kind of disavow a lot of the socialist stuff. I mean, I let my membership lapse a month ago. Okay. You know, I was just a month younger, and, you know, you say crazy things when you're a month younger.
0: Yeah. I was just in that gang that dealt drugs and put hits on people, but that was like a month ago.
23: Yeah.
0: And forget about it. The same way that he's changed on a lot of things that, well, Trump brought up last night.
7: But he ran a campaign to beat meat. He called it beat meat. I don't know what the hell he meant by that. These people are going to tell me, what the hell is he wants to beat meat? Was bad for his image, so he started eating meat. And he recently, it's getting worse. I'm getting myself in trouble.
0: He was making himself laugh at that point.
23: Oh, yeah. Well, there's a certain point where you got to just sort of acknowledge the ridiculousness.
0: Oh, yes.
23: I was waiting for him to say something like, yeah, and then he went to a barbecue and he ate ribs. It was weird how he didn't seem to chew the meat. He just, nope.
25: Yeah.
0: Yeah. It is funny that that Tallarico actually was at all these different barbecues all of a sudden.
23: Yeah.
0: Just very funny. Okay, other news out there. Russia, Ukraine, what's the deal?
23: Well, President Trump was asked for an update on the Ukraine invasion of, the Russian invasion of Ukraine after a conversation, and several conversations have been had with his administration and Vladimir Putin. How'd the call go, Mr. President, is what he was asked.
8: Can you tell us about your conversation with President Putin?
7: We had a great conversation. He is wanting to make a deal. And if Zelensky is wanting to make a deal, that'd be very nice.
8: What is the holdup?
7: The holdup is two people that hate each other.
8: What gives you confidence?
7: I think more than anything else, it's two people that hate each other.
8: What exchange that gives you confidence?
7: I think that because I speak to people, that's all I do is speak to people my whole life. I know about deals. And these are two people that are tired of fighting.
8: Set up a meeting.
7: It could happen.
0: I wouldn't be betting on that.
23: No, I wouldn't either.
0: Anytime soon. Because you get two separate goals with those two people.
23: Oh, yeah, and there's really not much negotiation here.
0: No. No, who knows, man. But it's brutal when they talk about the numbers and the lives lost.
23: Yeah.
0: Like in modern history, we have not seen anything like it.
23: No. Well, and yeah, when Russia is working out some deal with what was it, Indian laborers, that they were courting them to Russia for jobs, and unbeknownst to these men that are being brought in, that job is the front line in Ukraine. These are people who, they get like 2 weeks of basic training, and they're put out there, and it's just cannon fodder.
25: Right.
23: I mean, the wildest thing, again, what's also unprecedented about this is the use of drones.
0: Yeah.
23: Those drone videos, whether it's Ukrainian operated or Russian operated, are terrifying to me.
0: Oh, yeah.
23: Because they sound like a lawnmower, basically, but they're from above and they blow you up. And, I mean, the tactics, I think, will be studied for years and years to refine it, because that is the future of warfare.
0: Mm-hmm.
23: And it's terrifying.
0: It is. Well, you know, when the whistleblower came out about AI, said I'm quitting my job because, you know, if we keep going down this road, it is becoming so intelligent so fast. You're talking about like into civilization. People are scratching their heads going, what exactly is he talking about? Are they talking about how are people going to die? AI in control of the drones?
23: Mm-hmm.
0: Holy crap, man.
23: Oh, yeah.
0: Yeah, that's terrifying. They obviously know where you are.
23: Well, and the new GPT, whatever it was, we were talking about it, I think, yesterday or the day before yesterday. Yeah, it passed all of the tests.
0: Yeah.
23: To prove that it was not a robot when it is a robot.
0: Yes.
23: Yeah.
0: That's one of the things, because Brett Baer had that dude on yesterday. And he was talking about, you're at the point where these things are acting in ways that they did not anticipate.
23: Yeah.
0: Getting its own intelligence. Yeah. Conversation, longer conversation for another time, but yeah, that's frightening.

0: brutality of what occurred.
1: Yes, of course.
2: What was your reaction to the amount of autopsy photos that you had to see?
3: Yeah, I thought it was too much. I thought the prosecution was just trying to get us to realize how horrific the whole thing was, which we knew the whole thing was horrific. But I think they wanted to keep piling on the morbid pictures and the morbid part of it all, which was not even what we were trying to just prove, whether she knew what she was doing or she didn't know what she was doing.
1: Oh my gosh.
0: This is incredible. Well, and they're openly admitting too that they were talking about nurses on the jury.
4: Yeah.
0: And their personal experiences seeing women in crisis. It's like, well, that's not how you're supposed to judge a case.
1: Right.
0: Right. But they were saying, well, this can't happen because I've experienced this or I've seen this, I've witnessed this. Well, that's just introducing new evidence that is not pertinent to this trial. No.
1: Exactly.
4: Oh man.
1: Man, I'm telling you. Well, yeah, we just didn't want to be reminded of how horrific this is. Yeah. Well, it's like the week of 9/11, too. If you're on social media, you see some of those videos of people jumping out of the towers before they came down.
4: Mm-hmm.
1: It's brutal to watch.
4: Yep.
1: But it is a reminder of what happened that day.
5: Yeah. It is the brutality of what actually took place, because we didn't see a lot of that because of the way it happened.
1: Well, and a lot of that stuff was not shown.
5: People were still in the buildings when they came down. You didn't see the after effect.
0: Well, there are, there's video of people at Ground Zero, like, before the towers actually fell.
5: Yeah, right.
0: Where they're in the lobby getting ready to go up and rescue people, and you hear the sounds of people hitting the sidewalk. It's like,
5: no, right.
1: Yeah, and that was part of not forgetting.
5: Right, and that's part of the process.
1: Yes.
5: Golly.
4: Agreed.
5: Because they hadn't shown us the picture. What?
1: All right, here's a question. Without instructions, could you change a tire? Could you sew a button? Could you change a baby's diaper? We're in trouble, people. And the five stories we're watching today coming up.

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7: 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Triple Team Traffic.
8: Still seeing delays into Volusia County right now. I-4 eastbound starting before 46A. Also, I-4 westbound now busy between Sand Lake and 535. And again, from Osceola Parkway all the way down through Champions Gate. 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
9: 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The retail giant is expanding their restaurant delivery business with Inspire Brands, the parent company of Dunkin'. This new partnership will allow customers to order drinks and food along with their Walmart delivery order in the shopping app. The NYPD says it's ready for Friday's historic 9/11 commemoration. Police Commissioner Jessica Tisch says security will be tighter than ever, calling it a massive operation. The Supreme Court is halting the use of a Trump-blocked Missouri congressional map for November's midterm election. The new map aimed to eliminate one of the state's two congressional seats currently held by Democrats. The decision means Missouri's previous congressional map from 2022 will likely be used.
10: Traffic is a mess this afternoon because of a crash I-4 eastbound before Central.
11: Stuck on the highway
10: Parkway
11: and wishing you could have avoided the headache?
10: You can use Palm Parkway or Apopka Vineland Road to get past this and save yourself some time.
11: Or maybe you are wondering when things will clear up.
12: And as I'm looking at the cameras, the road ranger, well, he is finishing picking up the last cones there. We now have all lanes back open.
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13: For one, U.S. crude topped $100 per barrel as the market is bracing for a prolonged Iran war.
14: Oh, man.
13: Yeah, it's dicey.
15: That $5,000's going to come in handy.
14: Yeah,
13: right.
14: Just how about just gas cards for everybody?
13: There you go. 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
15: Could you change a tire without instructions? Yes.
13: Yeah.
14: Yeah.
15: Good. Okay.
14: No, we're going to get deep in the weeds now. Now I'm going to be out on a lot of these, I think. So. Go ahead.
15: Okay. Could you sew a button?
14: No.
15: Yes.
13: No.
15: Wow. I took a home ec class.
14: I did too.
15: It would all come back to me. Did you have to sew anything?
14: I made a chef's hat.
13: I mean, I could get it attached. It would be ugly.
14: Oh, I couldn't.
15: Oh, well, I think that's all you're talking about.
14: There's
15: here.
14: There's no way I have the patience for that. None.
15: As far as the stats of people that were polled on this, 39% said they could definitely do it on the spot, change a tire. 22% said probably. 15% probably not. 20% definitely not. That wasn't that surprising to me. Sewing a button, 60% said they could do it on the spot. And then it was 20% probably, 8% probably not, 7% definitely not. Changing a baby diaper, 67% said they could do it.
14: Yeah, I've done that.
15: What's that?
14: I've done that.
15: Oh, yeah. I think we do that. Yeah. Cooking white rice? Well, yeah.
13: Yeah.
15: Could you do it, Scott?
14: I don't know. That's, my wife can do all these things.
15: Okay.
14: She's very helpful. Yeah.
15: We're going to get to the not wanting to dismantle capitalism anymore and much more. It's the Markley, Van Camp, and Robin Show in Dallas.

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1: I'm Laurel Lee. Our top story, President Trump has been signaling recently that the U.S. isn't willing to engage in talks with Iran. Both sides have been trading strikes against the other this week, and there seems to be no end in sight to the bottleneck at the Strait of Hormuz. Oil is inching higher. More from ABC's Karen Travers at the White House.
2: U.S. oil trading above $100 a barrel. We're seeing these prices the highest they've been since late May, and gas prices since the start of the war up $1.33. But the timeline that the president is now outlining in response to questions from our Mary Bruce yesterday should not give Americans optimism that things are going to improve anytime soon. He said yesterday he doesn't think the war is going to end until after the midterm election.
1: At least 25 people have died on a cargo ship that caught fire at a port in China. Fox's Jonathan Savage with more.
3: Some crew members are still missing after the blaze that took hold while the ship was being repaired at the port of Qingdao. At least 12 have been rescued. The Ocean Melody sails under a Liberian flag and had 42 people on board at the time. President Xi Jinping and Premier Li Qiang demanded trapped and missing people be rescued urgently. President Xi calling for measures to be taken to make sure a tragedy like this one never occurs again. The cause of the fire, which lasted 3.5 hours, has not been confirmed. Jonathan Savage, Fox News.
1: A new study shows alcohol may play a greater role in many cancer deaths than previously known.
4: Researchers at the University of Miami Cancer Center say the percentage of cancer deaths linked to alcohol consumption has risen over 58% in people ages 20 and older over the last three decades. That applies to breast, prostate, stomach, liver, rectal, colon, and pancreatic cancer, as well as neck and head cancers. The lead author says it takes just one standard drink a day to boost cancer risk, and that means 5 ounces of wine, 12 ounces of beer, or 1.5 ounces of 80-proof liquor. They say there's no safe amount of alcohol consumption. I'm Sarah Lee Kessler.
1: 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Laurel Lee, WDBO News.
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10: Scattered showers and thunderstorms ending this evening with overnight lows in the mid-70s. For your Friday, morning sunshine, then scattered afternoon and evening storms developing. High temperatures back in the low 90s. And staying active for the weekend. Good bet for rain and storms both Saturday and Sunday, with temps holding in the low 90s. From Channel 9, Eyewitness News, I'm meteorologist David Heckard.
0: 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Triple Team Traffic.
11: Typical afternoon slowing on I-4 westbound starting at Sand Lake down to 535 at Osceola Parkway. You're on and off the brakes through Champions Gate to past US 27. Also have a crash on the 417 northbound near Curry Ford Road. They have it on the left shoulder. 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From the WDBO Traffic Center, I'm Paul Cross.
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12: Millennial David Van Camp, the sexy boomer, that's Scott Robbins. Okay. James Tallarico does not want to dismantle capitalism anymore, he says.
13: Not anymore. That was just a, you know, woke one was crazy kind of thing. NBC News actually called out James Tallarico for his insane policy choices, including when he said, yeah, we need to dismantle capitalism because it's oppressive white supremacy and all that nonsense.
14: Tallarico himself under fire for past controversial comments, like this call to dismantle capitalism.
15: A link between climate change and white supremacy and capitalism in our country. And I think only ending the ways that all three of those oppressive systems work together, are we going to be able to begin the process of dismantling them?
16: Did you mean that? So I've missed the mark on statements that I've made in the past. I'll be the first to admit that. What I was talking about when you listened to my entire comments was not capitalism, but crony capitalism, which is what we have today.
12: Oh, got it.
13: Yeah, now we're going to pivot. I love that the two things that he says when he's pivoting away now, James Tallarico, it's either... I missed the mark.
12: Missed the mark.
13: Or I made some cringe statements in the past.
12: Right.
13: Okay, well, then what do you actually believe? Because, man, you've missed the mark so many times, it's like Ray Charles at a shooting range. I mean...
12: It doesn't go well.
13: Then how can anybody trust you on anything?
12: Of course. But that's just it. Is anyone really going to ask, well, what is it now?
13: Yeah.
12: Because now with what the dudes in women's sports, well, if it is unfair,
13: yeah,
12: what does that mean? Mm-hmm. It obviously is. Now, yeah, you will find some guys that just suck at whatever that girls can beat, what so they can do it.
13: Yeah,
12: but as long as they don't have what they're better at their skills, right. it doesn't make any sense.
11: I wonder if his internal polling has something to do with this.
13: Oh, completely.
11: I mean, I think he's looking at that going, they're really not digging this stuff.
13: And he's practiced that. In front of the mirror constantly.
11: Yeah.
13: He's like, well, I mean, I missed the mark. What I was talking about was crony capitalism. Well, no, that's not what you said. You were talking about climate change and capitalism.
12: Yeah. By the way, at the convention here in Dallas last night, Trump on the Democratic Socialists.
17: They call themselves Democrat Socialists, but actually... they're communists. They're not socialists. They're long beyond socialists. A vote for any Democrat this year, anywhere in the country, is a vote to let a small and dangerous group of extremists hold our Congress and our country hostage. If they win, every bill becomes a ransom negotiation.
12: Yeah. Understand that. By the way, if you want to know what does Trump want to get accomplished, the last 2 years of his presidency. I don't know if you heard this part of the speech or not.
11: Yeah.
12: By the way, it's been quite an adventure, our trip. Yeah. David's been sick, but a trooper going all the way through. You had a bout of just not going well yesterday, Scott. Yeah. But everybody doing all right?
11: Everybody's fine, yeah. Yeah. When you don't sleep for like 24 hours, it's not good.
12: Yeah.
11: Yeah.
12: But this part, I wanted to just kind of break parts of this down and see what you think.
17: We'll make all Trump tax cuts permanent so that the Democrats can't end them. And we'll pass the Great Health Care Plan. We call it the Great Health Care Plan to stop all government payments to the big insurance companies. We will make it legally impossible for any future president to destroy our country by having the right to open the border again. We will pass.
12: All right, hang on a second. As far as the health care plan.
13: Yeah. Waiting for that one still.
11: Well, I haven't seen anything on that other than talk.
13: Well, they put out like a fact sheet, but then not really a whole lot of math.
11: Right. I mean, I don't know how long this is going to work.
12: Well,
11: I mean, everybody's frustrated. I mean, I don't know anybody who goes, you know, my health insurance is really great. I mean, very few people say that. There's always holes you can shoot in it.
12: People
11: they don't
12: can
11: pay
12: say,
11: for this or, you know.
12: I like my doctor.
11: Yeah.
12: I like the health care I'm getting. But as far as the price goes,
11: well, yeah.
12: I mean, there are some companies that still you don't really pay for a majority of someone's health care plan. Mm-hmm. But for a lot of Americans, that's been gone for years and years and years. And yeah, what a debacle in 2017. When everybody's running on, you know, repeal and replace Obamacare, and then there's no plan.
13: Nothing. Yeah, nothing. Nothing at all.
12: And then the plan they put out there was just a hunk of crap.
13: Well, it was basically keep Obamacare, but don't even try to fund it. Like, well, wait a minute. How does this work?
12: Yes.
13: I don't understand. And Obamacare has been a disaster. We all know that. Mm-hmm. I mean, yes. Just look at the health care cost inflation since the Affordable Care Act was passed, and it just shot up like a rocket.
12: Bonkers. Yes. And it was predicted ahead of time.
13: Yes, it was.
12: All right, he goes on.
17: As a no invasion of our country act. And we will win the war on fraud, and we will end no cash bail and institute the death penalty for large-scale drug dealers, human traffickers, and murderers of our law enforcement heroes. And one way or the other, before or after, if it has to be after, I hope it's before, November 3rd election, we will pass the Save America Act.
18: Okay. All right, let's do it then.
13: Yeah, it's
18: come on, man.
13: That is not going to happen before the election.
18: Dude, I don't think so either. It's not. I mean, I get it. I mean, people want it. Mm-hmm. You know, the majority of the people want it, but it's not, just not going to happen.
12: Well, we can get to this later. When he brought John Thune up last night.
18: Yeah. Not fans.
12: I may have been one of those.
18: Yeah.
12: But there's no video of it, so how do you really know? Yeah. You know what I'm saying? You know what it's time for? It's that time. We do it a couple of times a day. Go around the table. It may not be the biggest story out there, but it caught your attention. You want to bring it in. David, what's your story here?
13: All right, this is a new studio, so I'm going to try something, and I hope it works.
12: You got to risk it for the biscuit, man.
13: You know, you've been
12: like walking through that part of Dallas I did last night solo.
13: Well, it's one block over. It's safe. Another block the other way.
12: Anyway.
13: There's been a lot of talk, of course, about the Lindsey Clancy trial and how many, it's not a majority of women, obviously, but there are a lot of loud people on social media and even on the jury, apparently, who are like, well, yeah, she was going through some stuff and she shouldn't go to prison for murdering her three children. There's a Catholic priest. His name is, he's Father Dan Rehill, who had a pretty scorching hot take about this.
12: Okay.
13: I'll try to play it, and if it doesn't work, because I'm unfamiliar with this board, I think I've got it set up correctly, I'll have it a little bit later.
12: But, okay.
13: Here it is.
19: Let me tell you, this Lindsey Clancy debacle, there is no universe that exists where a man would kill three of his children and be going to the courthouse, and hundreds of men would show up to rally behind him. That world doesn't exist. But somehow, there's women out there that think this is a good thing. So now we are promoting killing children outside the womb. Is this not crazy? This is crazy. Yes, I understand she was on all these drugs and all the other things. Seek help. You're a grown woman. This is a catastrophe that, one, that this thing happened at all, and we should pray for her. I think she has demons, to be honest. But these women that are behind her, insanity is reigning in many places. If you're dating a woman right now who is a supporter of this woman who killed her children, cut bait and run for your life.
18: Yeah.
12: Yeah.
18: Yeah. Agree with that.
12: Yeah. It had to be said.
18: Yep.
12: I'm glad he did.
18: Yeah.
12: Me too. And I'm sure that he probably got criticized for it.
13: Yeah. Well, he doesn't care. He's got the courage of his convictions there.
12: Yes.
13: Saying, yeah, this is not okay. Like, just you don't get a mulligan when it comes to strangling your three kids.
18: No,
12: exactly. Yeah, good for him, man. All right, Scotty, what do you got for what's your story?
18: Talked a lot about and heard a lot of bad takes concerning the ICE facilities, but this is a new one. A Democrat, Gwen Moore, is out of Wisconsin, 4th District. This one defies belief. She said that she had just left a detention facility at Leavenworth, Kansas. She said she wanted to check on her constituents and make sure that they were being treated properly.
13: Her constituents?
18: That's what she said. Her words, not
13: illegal
18: mine.
13: Illegal aliens?
18: Yeah, well, apparently. She said, well, my constituents said they were being treated well. I can't figure out why they're here. She can't figure it out. She doesn't know why they're here. She said, unless they, of course, are making money, and they are, $307,000 for each bed. it's clear profit that's driving this from ICE. There are no public safety concerns. Hey, moron. They're here illegally. They're breaking the law.
12: I don't even understand what her take is supposed to be.
18: Well, that they're not the worst of the worst, and they're not here because they broke the law, which, in fact, they did break the law, and that's why they are there.
12: You know?
18: I don't understand these people. I don't get it. She goes there. They're being treated properly, which is fine. That's good. And then she wonders why they're there.
12: They're there because so many sanctuary cities wouldn't open up the jails to ICE. So they had to go into neighborhoods, right, like they said from the jump. And if we got to go into the neighborhoods, we run into anybody here illegally, they're going to go too.
18: Well, then they broke the law.
12: Exactly.
18: I mean, what are we doing here?
12: Yeah.
18: It's not like that's not breaking the law. So, in other words, no heinous crimes were committed, but they got sent to this place. Well they committed the crime by coming here illegally. We've
12: been successful in brainwashing enough people to believe that's not even really breaking the law.
18: You're right. That's a great descriptor because you're absolutely right. That's not really breaking the law.
12: But it is.
18: Like there's a difference there.
12: For my story, man, it's entered my mind. I don't know how many times a day, Charlie Kirk, what happened and just how sad that day was and knowing what his future was going to be. And I was glad that Trump brought it up last night and don't actually have the clip of everyone chanting Charlie, which was really a cool thing. But here's part of what he said about Charlie Kirk last night.
17: So exactly 1 year ago tomorrow, a far left extremist assassinated my great friend and conservative voice, Charlie Kirk, because Charlie Kirk spoke the truth. What shocked millions of Americans was not only the fact that Charlie was murdered as bad as it was, but also how many people made an excuse for it or cheered for it. They were cheering, some people, sick people. For a brief moment, the mask came off the radical left and you saw what they were really all about. And now those same people are trying to get power over you in this election and they are all voting Democrat. Okay? They're all voting, every one of them, and you can't let it happen. We will not let them win. And in Charlie's honor, I just want to say we love you, Charlie.
12: Yeah, and it was starting after that. So, yeah, man, a lot of people that were in the medical field, the nursing industry, teachers, the way they reacted and celebrated was sickening. But sometimes it's good to see who people really are.
18: Oh, I don't agree. I agree with you there. Yeah, I disagree on what they did. Yes.
13: Well, there's that tattoo artist. Did you see that? And I'm not going to give them any free publicity by naming them, but they have for the Kirkiversary is what they call it, a tattoo of like a bullet going into your neck. That's evil, man.
12: Absolutely. And it's good to know who those people are. You would not want to associate with them. You can pray for them.
18: Yeah.
12: But I wouldn't associate with them. But yeah, turning point. As far as growth in the chapters, it's happened. Don't know what will happen in the future.
18: You know, I wasn't even aware of that until I heard it today.
12: I thought that was really good news. I wasn't either.
18: I didn't see that coming. Yeah. It actually would grow. So that's good. Yeah.
12: And it's the best way to honor Charlie Kirk.
18: Yep.
12: Okay. Much more to get to. You know, driving while drunk is not a good thing. Driving drunk and blind?
18: What?
12: Nimrod's of the News is coming up. You don't want to miss that one. And a news update next.

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7: Still seeing some slowdowns. I-4 westbound as you make your way through Lake Mary. I-4 eastbound from 46A up and over the bridge into Deltona. Also have some brake lights on I-4 westbound after Sand Lake down to 535 and Osceola Parkway through Champions Gate. The Turnpike southbound also busy past the 417. 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Change wisely. 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
8: Florida is in the college football spotlight tonight as 7th-ranked Miami hosts Florida A&M in the Hurricanes home opener. 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A Central Florida neighborhood is honoring the victims of 9/11 with nearly 3,000 American flags. 2,977 flags line Academy Oaks Place in Altamont Springs, with each one representing a person killed in the attacks. The display honors those who died at the World Trade Center, the Pentagon, and aboard the four hijacked planes. Florida drivers seeing a sharp jump in gas prices. AAA says the statewide average for regular gasoline is now $4.15 a gallon, up 8 cents overnight and 17 cents higher than a week ago. The national average climbed to $4.28 a gallon today, 5 cents more than on Wednesday.
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15: Sneaker. You mean like shoes?
14: Yeah.
15: Like for the runs?
14: You.
15: News update, David Van Camp.
14: I haven't heard that phrase in a while.
16: No impromptu track meets. All right. Yeah. All right. From Christopher Rufo, get this, a Nigerian chieftain billed Medicaid more than $36 million, then snapped up luxury properties in California and built a palace for himself in Nigeria. Nice. That includes a golden statue of himself. So we have finally found that Nigerian prince who has been emailing us for decades.
14: Yes. Thank goodness.
15: That is incredible. Yeah. Now we got to get to Nimrods. Here we go.
17: When the going gets tough.
18: Damn it, this is too hard.
17: The dumb get dumber.
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20: I love the poorly educated.
14: All right.
15: Nimrods in the News. We go to the UK where Anthony Hall, he's 50, and does not have a driving license, partly because he's blind.
16: Well, yeah.
15: took his partner's car and drove 150 miles.
14: Blind
15: and drunk, like hammered. Yes.
14: Wow.
15: They're like, oh, how is that even possible? Well, he told the officer after he finally got stopped that he had gone blind a couple years ago, but could see some lights, and explained while on the motorway he had just followed an SUV's lights. But it caught up to him. He's swerving all over the place, yeah, just trying to keep up. It's crazy. So he has been arrested. And that's Nimrod's in the news.
16: Evan Newsom's telling that guy to get him a CDL.

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2: 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Triple Team Traffic.
3: Still seeing some slowdowns. I-4 westbound as you make your way through Lake Mary. I-4 eastbound from 46A up and over the bridge into Deltona. Also have some brake lights on I-4 westbound after Sand Lake down to 535 and Osceola Parkway through Champions Gate. The Turnpike southbound also busy past the 417. 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Change wisely. 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
5: I'm Laurel Lee. Our top story, Iran launching a new strike on an American base in Jordan. Meanwhile, the Iran-backed Houthi rebels are advancing on the coast of Yemen, raising tensions in the Red Sea. Fox's Steve Harrigan with the latest in Tel Aviv.
6: The Houthis are on the move. It's a real danger of potentially opening up a second front. They've already taken the key port city on the Red Sea of Mocha, and they are moving towards an even more valuable prize, one of the key straits in the area, Bab el Mandeb Strait. About 12% of the world's oil flow through there. They've been attacking Saudi Arabia on a regular basis almost daily, and Saudi has been responding with airstrikes. So if you think about the Strait of Hormuz, the troubles there, and potentially in this new strait, it could spell real trouble for oil prices if they continue their advance.
5: President Trump is also warning Iran about their construction surge near a suspected nuclear site, telling them to not get cute. One of the jurors in the Lindsey Clancy case is speaking out to ABC News exclusively about the moments in the deliberation room when one juror's decision to not vote with the rest of the group led to a mistrial. ABC's Aaron Katursky talked to 25-year-old Nick Dargy, who said the juror wouldn't explain his position or lean on the evidence to inform his opinion. Dargy also said there was one moment when the juror used the items Clancy was said to have used to kill her children.
7: He took the exercise band out of the bag, grabbed an empty water bottle, and tied the band around the water bottle and pulled it.
8: Did he explain why he did that?
7: No. He might have. I'm not entirely. I think I was just so shocked that he did that. Like,
8: is that a mimic of how she killed the children?
7: Yeah, I assume so, yeah.
5: More than 384,000 young people end up in the emergency room each year in the U.S. due to dehydration, Scott Pringle reports.
9: Amy Pridemore with Auburn University's College of Nursing says extreme thirst, dark yellow urine, and fatigue are all signs of dehydration.
10: And they may present as just feeling a little bit off. They may be a little more tired than normal. They may not want to eat or drink as much. And that's really where we're looking at early dehydration. Usually it's very hard to notice at first.
9: She says children should make sure they're drinking enough before they start their sport activity for the day. She also recommends water and drinks with electrolytes before, during, and after an active event. Pridemore says once an athlete is thirsty, dehydration may already be present. I'm Scott Pringle.
5: WDBO Pays Your Bills is back. Your next chance to win happening tomorrow morning at 8 a.m. Download our app now so you're ready to win $1,000 five times a day. Laurel Lee, WDBO News.
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15: Scattered showers and thunderstorms ending this evening with overnight lows in the mid-70s. For your Friday, morning sunshine, then scattered afternoon and evening storms developing. High temperatures back in the low 90s. And staying active for the weekend. Good bet for rain and storms both Saturday and Sunday, with temps holding in the low 90s. From Channel 9, Eyewitness News, I'm meteorologist David Heckard.
2: 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Triple Team Traffic.
16: On West Cayley Avenue, a crash westbound at I-4 West, blocking two left lanes. It's also got emergency vehicles on Cayley eastbound, blocking one left lane as well. And on I-4 itself, slow traffic between Central Florida Parkway and 535, as well as between the 417 and US 27. 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
17: Not to come to 9/11, to that ceremony. I am asking, I am demanding that he not show his face.
18: Hannity's on. And so is the countdown. T-minus 54 days until Election Day.

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2: A new study shows alcohol may play a greater role in many cancer deaths than previously known. Researchers at the University of Miami Cancer Center say the percentage of cancer deaths linked to alcohol consumption has risen over 58% in people ages 20 and older over the last three decades. Tesla and SpaceX CEO Elon Musk threatening to sue over Alex Gibney's new documentary about him. Musk's lawyer, Alex Spiro, says the film suggesting that Musk influenced the 2024 election in President Trump's favor reeks of defamation. The number of suspected cartel-linked drones in the Rio Grande Valley region of Texas along the southern border has seen a drop. The number is down by 75% since the U.S. military began using high-energy lasers. That's according to U.S. Customs and Border Protections.
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0: All right, a final moments as we continue from Dallas and the first ever Republican midterm convention.

0: 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Orlando's news, weather, and traffic starts now.
1: I'm Laurel Lee. Our top story ahead of the midterm elections. Fox's Laura Ingraham sits down with President Trump and asked him to reflect on his decisions regarding the Iran war.
2: I don't believe in the word regret. You can always question yourself a little bit. And a few people have asked me that. If I had it to do again, I'd do exactly as I did.
1: The president says if Iran were to gain access to nuclear weapons, quote, they're crazy and they would use it. He also said Wednesday that the war would end immediately after the midterms. Young workers without degrees are seeing their best job report in decades as college grads are finding the job hunt more difficult. Fox's Mark Meredith has details from Capitol Hill.
3: Remember the old saying, C's get degrees? Well, these days, even if you get the degree, finding a job is far from guaranteed. For decades, younger Americans have spent a lot of time, money, energy, all trying to get into the 2 or 4 year school. Traditionally, that was the ticket to getting a great job. Well, now a new report says that is no longer the case. The Burning Glass Institute's been looking at this, and they say companies are enjoying revenue growth without increasing headcount, shifting to a low unemployment, high productivity economic model. No surprise, but artificial intelligence is playing a big factor here as the growing tech is essentially eliminating entry-level jobs. For now, senior positions, though, they appear to be safe and they are in demand. Experts say college still helpful, but it's all about choosing the right field.
1: Experts are saying the job market for blue-collar and service workers are seeing a huge boom. Two supplements for dogs are recalled over a potential salmonella contamination, Tammy Trujillo reports.
4: According to a company notice the FDA posted, the company Phi is recalling the products over an ingredient supplied to its manufacturer. The manufacturer has stopped production while it investigates. The two supplements were sold directly to consumers and also distributed through online outlets, Amazon and Chewy. They include the Phi calming supplement for dogs and the Phi 8-in-1 formula supplement for dogs. I'm Tammy Trujillo.
1: 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Laurel Lee, WDBO News.
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8: Scattered showers and thunderstorms ending this evening with overnight lows in the mid-70s. For your Friday, morning sunshine, then scattered afternoon and evening storms developing. High temperatures back in the low 90s. And staying active for the weekend. Good bet for rain and storms both Saturday and Sunday, with temps holding in the low 90s. From Channel 9, Eyewitness News, I'm meteorologist David Heckard.
0: 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Triple Team Traffic.
13: On West Cayley Avenue, a crash westbound at I-4 West, blocking two left lanes. It's also got emergency vehicles on Cayley eastbound, blocking one left lane as well. And on I-4 itself, slow traffic between Central Florida Parkway and 535, as well as between the 417 and US 27. 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
14: 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All right, let's get to our busy phones from Dallas. Let us say hi to Doug. He's in my free state of Florida. He's holding down the fort while I'm gone. What's up, Doug? How are you? Glad you called.
15: Hey, Sean. I was listening yesterday to you and Newt talking about the victory celebration at the Galleria in Atlanta. And I was living there then, going to Georgia Tech. And my wife and I were there. You greeted us at the front door. And we were 10 feet in front of Newt's podium when he gave his victory speech. It was really good.
14: If you recall, I was behind him. There's video of it, but you can barely see me. Yeah. You can see like the back of my head.
15: But I have another.
14: But I was up there. What?
15: Interested in. My wife and I, we lived in Norcross in John Linder's district, but we came over for that celebration. But a few weeks after that, we wanted to go see a movie, and the only place that was playing near us was over in Marietta. So we drove over there, and the place was packed, long line. And there was guys walking up and down the line with jackets that said Federal Security. And I thought, well, that's kind of odd name for a security company. But we went in and watched the movie. It was packed. We were sitting almost at the very back. Well, the movie ended, the credits rolled. We're credits junkies, so we stayed to watch the credits. And who should walk out right past us but Newt?
14: Well, you do need some just pure entertainment to check out a life a little bit once in a while and get distracted. You know, I have a podcast that's going to drop soon with Newt Gingrich. I think you'll like it. And it was just, we go through this entire history of ours. It's much deeper than the surface stuff that we talk about on the air. And more importantly, he outlines the intellectual firepower he brought to the contract with America and where it began, because it started out with a series of videotapes from a group known as GOPAC at the time, and called Renewing American Civilization. And in these tapes, it was the intellectual foundation for what then ultimately evolved into the contract with America. And it was just genius on his part. Remember, Republicans, they'd been living in the wilderness. They'd been out of power in the House for 40 years. They were a permanent minority. And Newt was able to pull that off, much to his credit.
15: Brilliant. He's one of my very favorite people in American politics.
14: We appreciate you, Doug. I see you now in the free state of Florida. God bless you. Welcome to freedom. 800-941-SEAN if you want to be a part of the program. Dave in New Mexico. Dave, glad you called.
16: Thank you for taking my call, young man. I certainly do appreciate it. I was watching the convention yesterday, and there's a lot going on. But first, I would actually like to send a shout out to your call screening staff. I think they're the absolute best in the industry. So,
14: I really love when people suck up to my call screening staff, and that would be Katie, and suck up to Linda. I really, you know, it's like a game my listeners are playing with me, because you know it irritates me, and you know that Linda loves it. And she, any moment she's going to say, boss, let the caller talk.
1: I wish you wouldn't talk to my family members like this. I gave them a lot of money to call today. Just be nice to them.
14: Anyway, what's on your mind, Dave? What's in your head today?
16: After watching the convention, you know, everybody seems to be talking around a lot of this, the same themes and the same subject matter. And I've even heard it a few times today. And as Matt Towery just said, just before I came on, was the messaging gets lost. So I think there's a little bit, I've put together what we used to call in the industry an elevator speech on how we can help message and bring the focus into focus to where we can help people make a decision and a call to action. And I call it my You Can't Vote for a Democrat campaign. And for example, this is how I bring it on. Sean, the reason you can't vote for a Democrat is because you don't know what you're going to get. It seems that after the last few elections, every Democrat politician who has came to be and claimed to be a moderate has turned out to be a far left progressive and done whatever the party says. And now you don't know if you're going to be, you don't know if they're going to be a socialist. So, and that is why you must vote Republican.
14: I'd actually take issue with your theory.
16: Oh, well.
14: The issue is you should predict that. There's only been one exception in the entire elected Democratic, you know, party, and that's John Fetterman, who's been willing to take on and buck the system. I mean, him, you know, making that video as he did for the Republican midterm convention was pretty amazing of him. And I'm just telling you, there's not one elected Democrat that will take them on. You have to assume, like, Sherrod Brown is not running as a DSA candidate in Ohio. Who do you think Sherrod Brown is going to caucus with? He's going to caucus with, if that's El Sayed, God forbid, got in, with El Sayed. And he will partner with Troy Jackson out of Maine. He'll partner with six-gender Tellerico, who's now decided, oh, I misspoke. My math was off. There were only two genders. I didn't mean six. I mean, they're just lying. So you have to assume that's the case, because there's not many examples that you can give me of people that do anything but what you're describing.
16: I may not have presented myself well, but that's the reason you cannot vote for a Democrat, because they will all turn out to be the far left. They will lie to you when they go out there. And then they're going to turn out to be a socialist. And that's why you must vote Democrat, even if this is the first time and you've never voted Republican. I'm a little nervous. You must vote Republican this time, because the Democrats don't know who they are, and we need to vote Republican until they sort it out.
14: You are making the point. You're just saying it differently, but your point is dead on accurate. If you're voting for John Ossoff, for example, in Georgia, or you're voting for Sherrod Brown in Ohio, you might as well be voting for six-gender Tellerico or El Sayed the lunatic, because that's how they're going to vote. That's who they're going to caucus with. They are going to stay united. So your point is, you know, top dead center. You're accurate. You're not wrong. Anyway, it's a good admonition. I appreciate you, sir. Thank you. 800-941-SEAN if you want to be a part of the program. Trent in Kansas. Trent, how are you? Glad you called. Welcome to Dallas.
17: I'm good, Sean. Thanks. I'm a trucker in Kansas. I listen to you every day. And I just have to throw in that we all love Linda and Katie. My question.
14: You're just doing that to piss me off. I know what you're doing. You know, I've been doing this long enough to know when it's an organized conspiracy against me.
17: We do.
14: I got it. You're sucking up knowing that it's going to piss me off and distract me. Go ahead. Keep going.
17: All right. So my question to you is my biggest fear about the whole DSA platform is the court packing. And my reasoning behind that is, to me, that gives way to everything else that they have planned. So hypothetically speaking, what if when we can retain control of the Senate, what if we were to bring that to a vote on the floor while Republicans have control, for one, either to get Democrats on the record if they want to or don't want to, or two, to hypothetically do it ourselves as Republicans before the Democrats take, you know, ever take control again? What say?
14: Look, the courts are one aspect of it, but it's deeper. They want to eliminate the Senate. They want to prevent us from voting for our president. They want to defund the Department of War. They want open borders. They want amnesty and deportations. Abolish ICE. They want no prisons. They want no cash bail. They want no law and order. They don't want safety and security. And they want to adopt communism and replace capitalism. This, fundamentally, you might as well just take the entire friggin' Constitution and shred it, because that's what they will do. That is what their stated goal is. And the fact that I don't think people understand that this is real, it's a clear and present danger to America as we know it. I don't think that is paramount in enough people's minds, hearts, and souls at this moment, 54 days out. I'm not going to lie. I wouldn't say I don't get nervous, but I get very concerned. My level of concern is peeking over into the red zone. Way into the red zone. It's peaking. All right. But you have a specific question. What might it be?
17: Well, so like my whole thought process is that if they were to pack the court and get crazy leftist judges onto the Supreme Court, I mean, to me, that gives way to make into law everything that, you know, on the other side of that, you know, everything that they want to put into place, because they will have Supreme Court judges that will go along with all of their crazy agenda. So, I mean, what if when Republicans maintain control of the Senate, if they were to bring it to a vote and either get Democrats on record saying they do or do not want to pack the court, or potentially if they get the votes, do it themselves. That way we get level-headed judges onto the Supreme Court.
14: Look, and it's only one piece of the puzzle. You're right, it's an important piece, but they don't want you to elect the Senate. They don't want you to pick the president. They want to eliminate the Senate. So they want to upend our entire system of governance completely. And that is a danger to the entire country. And they're willing to lie to get there. And what you have to understand is voting for even a Democrat that is trying to portray themselves as something they're not, or making these election year conversions like Six Gender Tellerico, that is not real. Your admonition is well heeded, and it's needed as well. Anyway, I just want to take a minute to thank Katie and Linda for all of their great help on the program every day. Might as well join the chorus of callers and that want to suck up to Katie and
1: Well,
14: Linda?
1: In actuality, it's not a suck up party. It's a piss off Sean party, because really, we all know how much of a better show that you're doing. So in essence, you really should thank me, and you're welcome.
14: Okay, I don't do a better show when I'm pissed off.
1: Oh, my God, you totally do. If I did a poll on that, I promise you I'm right all day, every day. So stop crying
14: nobody
1: like a little girl
14: even,
1: and say thank
14: even,
1: you.
14: Nobody even knows when I'm really pissed off. To be.
1: Oh, my God, are you serious? You can't be serious. Are you joking right now? Is this like your joking voice?
14: Okay, excuse me, pot kettle.
1: Oh, I own my BS. I own it. Absolutely. Well,
14: I don't have the anger management problem you do. You have one that's
1: I'm
14: worse.
1: A confrontational woman. I live in Confrontation City. I might be the mayor. I'm not sure.
14: I actually enjoy making you mad more than you enjoy
1: it's not
14: making
1: hard.
14: Me mad.
1: I'm alive.
14: Everyone needs a home security system in this day and age. It's a dangerous world. There's a lot of evil in it. And God forbid, you know, somebody wants to break into your home. Now, there are reactive home security systems. 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
1: NBA Finals MVP Jalen Brunson will open the new season of NBC's Saturday Night Live. The network tapped the 30-year-old guard to host the sketch comedy show on September 26th. Falling asleep with the light on, whether it's while watching TV or from a nightlight, could weaken your heart. Scientists at Tulane University say it could change the function and structure of your heart, putting you at higher risk for cardiovascular disease. The number of unemployment claims is dipping a bit. The Labor Department reports receiving 206,000 first-time requests for unemployment benefits in the week ending September 5th. That's 1,000 less than the previous week's revised total and is essentially in line with what most analysts had been expecting.
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20: Never, ever forget. It's the 25th anniversary of the 9/11 terrorist attacks on America.
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19: Wake up with Orlando's Morning News with Scott Inez, weekday starting at 5 a.m. on WDBO.
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14: All right, that's going to wrap things up for today. Hannity Tonight, special two-hour edition, 9 to 11 Eastern, and that means 8 to 10 local time. RFK Jr., Brett, Martha, Kellyanne. Oh, don't forget, we have the vice president speaking. President Trump will also be speaking. We'll carry those speeches. Matt Towery, Jim Jordan, Benny Johnson, Lee Zeldin. Set your DVR, 9 Eastern, Hannity on Fox. We'll see you tonight. Back in Florida tomorrow. Thank you for making this show possible.

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4: I'm Laurel Lee. Our top story: President Trump has been signaling recently that the U.S. isn't willing to engage in talks with Iran. Both sides have been trading strikes against the other this week, and there seems to be no end in sight to the bottleneck at the Strait of Hormuz. Oil is also inching higher, now trading at $100 a barrel. More from ABC's Karen Travers of the White House, who says the president said this week that he doesn't think the Iran war will end until after the midterm elections.
5: I thought it was notable to hear the president somewhat acknowledge that Democrats could take control of the House and Senate and that the Iranians were trying to wait this out. He said they're looking for a weaker group of people to be in power so they could continue their pursuit of a nuclear weapon.
4: U.S. intelligence agencies are warning that China is launching a campaign to steal our AI secrets. Fox's Jennifer Griffin has more.
6: The NSA, FBI, and CISA, the Cybersecurity Infrastructure Security Agency, have a new warning that Chinese AI companies are carrying out malicious campaigns to extract the capabilities of America's most advanced artificial intelligence models, likely with the awareness of the Chinese government. The industrial-scale theft allegedly involves Chinese companies, including DeepSeek, Alibaba, and Moonshot AI. Their campaigns targeted Anthropic's Claude, OpenAI's ChatGPT, Google's Gemini, and xAI's Grok, allowing Chinese companies to copy proprietary capabilities while avoiding the enormous costs and years of research required to develop comparable systems independently.
4: Growing concerns come as China's President Xi Jinping is scheduled to visit the White House later this month. With summer temperatures still sky high, science says all that heat makes you more than just hot. Here's Bree Tennis.
7: According to the National Institute of Health, heat is scientifically proven to make you cranky, reckless, and mean. It comes down to body temperature control and a stress hormone called cortisol. Drexel University research says that heat robs you of logical thinking and patience. Law enforcement says the heat increases car crashes and violent crimes, and there's no fast fix. Drink water and seek AC, but you're probably already doing that. I'm Bree Tennis.
4: WDBO Pays Your Bills is back. Your next chance to win happening tomorrow morning at 8 a.m. Download our app now so you're ready to win $1,000 five times a day. Laurel Lee, WDBO News.
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